0: go in cycles, right? And we know that teams like to pivot, sometimes swing way too far in the other direction when they move on from a coach or an executive. And so if you go from young guy, you go to old guy. If you go from offensive guy, you go to defensive guy. You go from young schematic wizard to old crusty head coach leader of men type, right? That's the way that these things go. And to go from Brian Callahan, a first-time head coach, young, offensive schemer, somebody that had not been tested before, to a defensive guy who's a retread in Robert Saleh, in that way it made a lot of sense to me. He's somebody that brings, I think, a sense of stability to the Titans team that they've not had in, I mean, really since Mike Vrabel was fired from here a couple of years ago, and his last couple of years were really ugly. So I would even say back to when the Titans were rolling with the Ryan Tannehill, Derrick Henry glory years at this point. I think Saleh is somebody who deserved a second chance after getting what I think is a pretty unfair shake in New York. Shocker, the Jets are a dysfunctional franchise and they do dysfunctional things. And his defenses, which is what his calling card is, were phenomenal. They were the number one in the league during his time there, and then the second he left, they fell apart. Now, he needs offense, right? And he brought in a guy that is kind of the opposite of him, right? Saleh, as a head coach, had the defense down pat, desperately needed offense. Well, Brian Daboll in New York, as a head coach, had the offense figured out for the most part. He just never had a defense worth anything. These guys now team up as the offensive coordinator and functionally the defensive coordinator of the team. And they're hoping that as a pair of former New York football guys, they can bring their strength together to form what is a fantastic union.
1: And now you've got, it's kind of a different, kind of, it's an absolutely different quarterback situation. I mean, now you didn't get the full time of Aaron Rodgers when he was in New York, but he had the old man in Aaron Rodgers. Now he gets the young guy in Cam Ward with Brian Daboll. And we know what he actually did with Danny Dimes in New York. He made Dimes into a pretty decent quarterback. We know about his time with Josh Allen. What has the relationship been like so far between Brian Daboll, the OC, and Cam Ward?
0: Things are all rosy this time of year. You know how it goes. They are infatuated with one another. We know that Brian Daboll, back during the draft cycle, before Cam or Jackson Dart were on NFL teams, he's somebody that established a pretty public relationship with Cam Ward. The Giants were picking behind the Titans, and there were many pretty explicitly reported efforts by the Giants to potentially trade up to one with the Titans that were turned away by Titans general manager Mike Borgonzi. He's a guy that was in on Cam from before he was an NFL player. And based on everything I've heard publicly and privately from him and from people around the situation, it sure seems like he's very excited to be coaching Cam Ward this year. Cam's got a big year ahead of him, and he's somebody that showed, for the dozen of us that paid attention to Titans games down the stretch last year, he is somebody that showed a ton of flash, right? A ton of flash. You go back, the replays are online. You can go and find them. I know you didn't watch them in real time. Go watch them. He did some really nice things. And I think Brian Daboll is really excited to come in and coach that.
1: I think it's an interesting matchup, or pairing, I should say. Talking with Tennessee Titans insider Easton Freeze from AtoZSports.com. I'm Mike Wickett here on Westwood One Sports. They did a good job of adding some pretty impressive weapons. I think they absolutely overpaid Wandale Robinson, but whatever. They take Carnell Tate, number four. But then now you got A.O. Manor is there. Like, Cam Ward's got some weapons.
0: You know, I did an interview with a buddy of mine at The Ringer, Danny Heifetz, a couple of weeks ago. And what we settled on with Wandale Robinson is that he's like the Costco hot dog of this team. He's like a loss leader in that way. Is the price right? No. But is he going to make Cam Ward better?
1: Yeah.
0: Yes. He's going to make Cam Ward better. And he's somebody that can handle volume. He's a veteran in this league. You know, I hate paying any free agent a ton of money because of the unknown. But he's a guy that we have seen exactly how he's going to work in this exact Brian Daboll offense, right? So you get some points from me on that. It's like, okay, well, we at least know what it's going to look like because we've seen it before. So that is fine with me, okay? I think Carnell Tate is somebody that is going to bring something to the Titans wide receiver room that they definitely needed last year, which is, hey, a guy that can beat man coverage. Hey, a guy that can get open at all three levels of the field. Hey, a guy that has incredible incredible hands and catches everything. These are all things that plagued the Titans last year in Cam's rookie year, and so it's going to make his life a lot easier. And that's really what it boils down to, right? Like, this Titans team, as constructed, is going to live or die by whether or not Cam Ward becomes a franchise quarterback. If he is good at football, this team's going to be relevant again pretty soon. If he's not, they're going to be back to the drawing board, and they're going to be still wandering the desert. And the front office knows this. The coaching staff knows this. And so making Cam Ward's life easier in any way possible is priority numero uno. That's why Carnell Tate makes sense. It's why Wandale Robinson makes sense.
1: What's the role of Calvin Ridley on this team? Is he even going to be on this team when we get to training camp or week one?
0: Oh, he'll be on the team. He's the icing on the cake. He is. You know what's funny is if I brought you out here to practice and you and I were just watching a random practice this summer, and you knew you were an alien from another planet, you had nothing, you had no idea what the NFL was, you didn't know what you're looking at, you would within the first 10 minutes say very confidently, "Oh, the guy wearing number zero is the most talented receiver out here," pretty easily, and that's Calvin Ridley. He is, despite his age, it sounds crazy, but it's honestly true as somebody that's there every day. He is the most physically talented receiver on this team pretty comfortably. He is one of the best practice players I've ever seen in my life. And when he is on his game on the football field, he is a true star. But it's so inconsistent. And the health and the age and all of that is factored in. And so that's why last year, when he did not play nearly as much as the Titans needed him to, he was not nearly as consistent as the Titans needed him to be, as the wide receiver one, that was a problem. But now that they have Wandale, now that they have Carnell Tate, now that they have year two for Alec Iamanner and Shimmer DK, like, this room is built out. For him to come in and be the icing on the cake, who, if he is healthy for most of the year, if he's on his P's and Q's, if he's consistent, he's going to be a crazy ceiling raiser. But the floor is set with the guys they have in that room around him. And so if he disappears again, God forbid, that won't be the disaster that it was last year.
1: It almost feels like Calvin Ridley could be a trade piece because they have so much youth with Carnell Tate and Ayo Manor, as you mentioned, and Wandale's not an old wide receiver by any stretch. It just kind of feels like if let's say after the first six games, Ridley's got four touchdowns, he's got, let's say, 50 receptions, it feels like that's a guy that they could move for a pick when we get close to the trade deadline.
0: I think the Titans front office would absolutely love Calvin Ridley to be the star of this team for the first 5 or 6 weeks. That'd be cool. That'd be cool in their book.
1: And then move him.
0: Well, you know, you get to the trade deadline, you see what happens. You see what kind of options there are. He is older than you think he is, right? He's on the wrong side of 30. He's been in the league a long time.
1: He's 31. I mean, he's going to turn 32 during this NFL season, I think. So this might, I don't want to say this is it for Calvin Ridley, but he's definitely on his way. Hey, let's go to the other side of the ball real quick. We started talking about Robert Saleh. Let's close talking about Saleh. Is the defense molded? Have they done a lot of work on that defensive side of the ball to fit what Saleh wants to do?
0: Four, if he can. And that requires good players. And so he comes into a team that has already a crown jewel set in place, right? Jeffrey Simmons is incredible at football. But what's around him? Well, he brings in John Franklin Myers, a guy that he has worked with in New York effectively, and he was fantastic for the Broncos last year. So you bring him in to pair with – so he needs 8 or 9 or 10 bodies here. Well, they've gone and gotten it. They know Femi Oladejo, second year player, a rookie from last season, is coming back healthy, and they're very excited about what he's going to be. They bring in Jermaine Johnson in a trade with the Jets, another former solid first-round pick, right? He's an edge rusher that Saleh trusts and knows what he's going to be. They have a number of former Jets players on this team, actually. They have Solomon Thomas. They have Jordan Elliott. They've got some guys that Saleh knows. And so these guys come in to kind of build out the depth of this room. And then you go and you draft Keldrick Falk by trading back up into the first round. And suddenly you have your pretty strong defensive line. It's still missing a true speed rush, wide nine, designated pass rush guy for those money downs. And I don't think the Titans are going to find that guy this year. That's okay. You can work around that by, I think the Titans have built pretty intentionally to be one of, if not the best run defenses in the entire league, because the guys they have on their team are all

0: build as like, holy cow, these guys are fantastic pass rushers. Let's see what kind of pass rush upside they have. And so I think the plan this year is to force your opponent to be one-dimensional, be incredible against the run, try to get the opposing offense into third and eight as much as humanly possible, and then pin your ears back and tee off on them.
1: Easton, great stuff, man. Appreciate it. We'll bother you again before week one, if that's cool.
0: Call me back anytime.
1: And I'll call you probably during the season because I know you're not going to be up late. No primetime games. So you're going to be available.
0: That's right. I'll be fresh. Let me know.
1: Thanks, Easton, for coming on, man. Easton Freeze, Tennessee Titans insider, A-to-Z-Sports.com. You can follow him on Twitter, X, at Easton Freeze. Schedule makers did not do Tennessee any help. Ironically, they open up against their head coach's former team, the New York Jets. You don't think that was planned. But then they got Philly at the Giants, at the Ravens, Houston at Indy, Cleveland at Cincinnati, and then the bye. That's a pretty tough stretch to begin the season with your new head coach, your new OC, your second-year quarterback, a lot of young guys on this roster, Philly at New York, at Baltimore, Houston. That's a four-game losing streak waiting to happen right there for Tennessee. Hopefully they can get off to a good start with that game against the Jets. All right, coming up, it's one of my favorite things to do on Sundays. We're going to go around the room and we're going to rank stuff. The top five of anything. Plus, we'll get you updated on Pistons and Cavs as they are tipping this one off Game 7 of the Eastern Conference semifinals. Mike Wickett with you, Westwood One Sports.
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0: It's Westwood One Sports Night with Mike Wickett.
1: Let's see. The Pistons are a little bit cold right now. Cavs are up 8-3, 9-3. Is that what I see over there? Early in the first quarter in Game 7 of the Eastern Conference Semifinals, Detroit and Cleveland in the Motor City. We'll keep you updated on that. Mine 8-6 update. 8-6. Another bucket went in. So a buddy of mine told me, he said, Mike, you have an uncanny ability to rank things, to power rank things instantly. And I think that that was a compliment. So every Sunday night, we like to do a little bit here called Let's Rank Stuff. We go around the room. Our producer tonight, Ben Strober, our board operator, Art Martinez. We each will rank five of anything. Could be sports, might not be sports. Art Martinez, I'm going to let you lead off because I don't think Ben's done this before. So you will go, and then we'll let Ben go, and then I'll close it out.
2: I usually lead off.
1: All right, you're the man. Then you'll be, listen, you put your fastest guy at the top of the lineup to get on base, okay? So I get that.
2: Although I double-clicked on your name there coming back.
1: So that's all right.
2: My mistake.
1: What are we ranking today?
2: All right, here is a completely subjective, highly scientific, and definitive ranking of five random things, okay?
1: Okay.
2: You ready?
1: Yeah.
2: Number five. Sand.
1: Sand is five, okay.
2: Five random things. Sand, five. Okay. Coarse, rough, and it gets everywhere.
1: Sure.
2: It has absolutely zero business being in your car or between your bed sheets.
1: Yeah, I got a lot of it because we got a sandbox in the backyard for the kids. It's muddy here in Des Moines, Iowa. So not only do we get sand, we got its disgusting cousin Mud, who came along for the ride today, too.
2: All right. Number four, you know, I'm Hispanic, Mike, right?
1: Well, your last name is Martinez. Okay. I did have a guess there. Yeah,
2: all right.
1: Yeah,
2: okay.
1: Yeah.
2: Cilantro, a polarizing plant. If you have the gene that makes it taste like soap, it's garbage. Otherwise,
1: sand is cilantro.
2: It's a premier taco topper.
1: Okay. I'm really into pico de gallo right now.
2: Oh.
1: Really? And I don't like spicy anything, Art. Medium is too hot for me. I'm a wimp. That's fine. I've been dealing with it my whole life. But I'm really into some pico de gallo that I get at Aldi these days.
2: You know, growing up in a Hispanic family, I hated Mexican food. Hated. Hated Mexican food. And then when I became a teenager, I learned of this thing about tacos.
1: Yes.
2: Tacos.
1: Yeah,
2: my mom used to make the best tacos ever.
1: Trying to get my six-year-old kids to eat tacos. What's number three on your absolutely random list? Sand, cilantro.
2: Sand, cilantro. Number three, the doorknob. An absolute engineering masterpiece. It grants access to shelter and security through slamming your pinky toe on a door cancels out a lot of its goodwill.
1: Do you prefer the doorknob or the door handle that you turn down? You know what I mean? Like the regular handle, or do you want the round knob?
2: Oh, that's a good question.
1: It's easier to hang things, I feel like, on the doorknob than it is on the door handle. And if you've seen Jurassic Park, those raptors wouldn't have gotten into the kitchen if those were doorknobs. The handle allows a raptor to get into your kitchen.
2: You go. Yeah, or a dog or a cat.
1: Yep.
2: Yeah, you're right. Yes. Number two, rain. A beautiful, cozy vibe that keeps the planet alive. The only reason it's not number one is that it ruins a fresh blowout.
1: Yeah, that's true. Also, the last 2 hours of tonight's show, so beginning in 36 minutes, I'm going to be at a tornado watch.
2: Uh-oh.
1: Here in Des Moines, Iowa. It happens a lot here. It's fine.
2: Do you have a tornado, what is it? What do they call it? The room that goes underneath the cellar, the basement?
1: The shelter?
2: The shelter.
1: Like a bomb shelter?
2: Yeah.
1: Tornado shelter? My studio is in the basement of my house. We built this soundproof studio when I got hired by Westwood One. So I'm in the safest room in the house. You just might hear my kids piling in. If the sirens start going off, and if you're not from the Midwest, maybe you don't deal with tornado sirens that can be heard from 5-10 miles away. They're really loud.
2: Wow.
1: When there's a tornado in the area, that tells everybody, go to the basement.
2: Wow.
1: But that's happening in about 35 minutes from right now for several hours.
2: Hopefully they call it off. Hopefully.
1: Yeah.
2: All right, let's recap. Number five, sand.
1: This is the most random one.
2: Number four, cilantro. Number three, the doorknob. Number two, rain. And here's the number one.
1: All right.
2: The stapler.
1: Okay.
2: Undeniably the MVP of office supplies. It keeps our lives from falling apart, literally.
1: Yeah, but you know what? Like, the stapler's going out of style because paper's going out of style. Haven't you watched The Office? Haven't you seen what's happening to Dunder Mifflin?
2: This must be a list from the 90s or something.
1: It's a random list of five things. I hope our producer, Ben Strober, is a little more structured here. Do you have a list of five things that you want to rank that are a little more less random than what Art did there, Ben?
3: I sure do. I have a real topic to it. I'm ranking animated adult cartoons. Are you ready for this? Are you familiar with adult cartoons? Do you watch? All right, so we're going to start off number five, Beavis and Butthead.
1: Wow.
3: Now, this is an absolute classic. Mike Judge, masterclass when he created this cartoon. Just two best friends who are the biggest idiots in the entire world.
1: How old are you? Like, I watched that as a kid, and I'm 45. I watched the first episode was called Frog Baseball, and I remember Beavis and Butthead debuting. Art, you probably do, too. Ben,
2: absolutely.
1: Aren't you, like, 25?
3: I'm 22.
1: Shut up, Ben. Okay, the reboot then. Beavis and Butthead reboot
2: 22.
1: Got you. All right.
3: Listen, have you seen the Beavis and Butthead Do America movie?
1: I own the CD, the soundtrack, all right? The Red Hot Chili Peppers did Love Roller Coaster. Maybe Art can bring us back from the next break with that song.
2: Oh, yes, we'll do.
1: I know that one.
3: The scene where they get robbed and the TV is gone, the window is broken, there's a crowbar on the ground and there's footsteps, and Beavis is just like looking around, processing everything, and he goes, I think I totally just realized something. And he's like, what? And he goes, this sucks.
1: Yes.
3: That was the funniest. I never laugh so hard.
1: I just think it's
3: a
1: great.
3: Stupid joke like that.
1: I just think it's great how young you are and how totally into Beavis and Butthead it sounds like you are. I'm impressed with that.
3: You know, my parents unfortunately left the TV on when Adult Swim was on when I was a kid, so I got really into these cartoons way before I could understand what most of the humor actually was.
1: That's okay.
3: So let's go to number four. Let's go to number four on the list, King of the Hill, another Mike Judge cartoon that I've fell in love with as a little kid. I rewatched it again recently. It's just hilarious. Boomhauer is one of the funniest characters in animated cartoon history. Can't even understand a single word he's saying, yet it makes so much sense.
1: Never seen an episode, but I know of the show. I tried, I think, to watch it. It was always on during The Simpsons or right around The Simpsons, which I'm assuming will be on this list. But I'm not a King of the Hill fan, but I'm not knocking your list.
3: All right, well, number three, a little bit outside the box, a little bit newer as well. Rick and Morty is number three on my list. Just an absolute favorite for me. I've loved watching it for the past couple of seasons. The new season was, I think, came out like a year ago or something like that. This show makes you think on a more critical, a deeper level than the average animated cartoon. And I don't know if that's a good thing. I don't know if you should be doing drugs to watch this show, but I watch it completely sober and I love it.
1: The official word of Westwood One Sports is do not do drugs to watch Rick and Morty. Can we make sure we get that disclaimer out there? Well, I mean, I guess it depends where you might be. Certain places allow you to do certain drugs, I guess, and other places don't allow you to do certain drugs. So I'm in Iowa. We don't get a lot around here, okay?
3: Have you watched the show? Do you have any thoughts on it?
1: I've never seen Rick and Morty. I won't lie. I haven't really been into animated TV for a long time. So no, I've never seen Rick and Morty, but I hear people love it.
3: All right. Well, number two, one of my absolute favorites in contention to be number one, obviously, is Family Guy. It doesn't get much better than Seth MacFarlane and, you know, the misadventures of Family Guy. The fact that one of the characters is a baby that talks that only the dog can understand, and he wants to, one, unalive his mother for half the show's existence and take over the world. Then he kind of gets off that at some point. Everything about the show makes no sense, and I love it. It's just truly a masterpiece of a cartoon, and I've watched
1: it since I was,
3: like, 8 years old.
1: I can't believe that show is still on. Like, I don't know what number one is going to be. I have a guess because it's been on for 30-plus years. I don't know if The Simpsons makes your list. But I feel like Family Guy's been on for 20 years, and I think it is some of the smartest writing. When I used to watch it more, I used to watch it every week. I used to binge it. My buddy and I used to just hammer DVDs and drink beers. But I haven't watched it lately, but I'm assuming it's still as good as always.
3: It's awesome. I think it's got 25 seasons now, and I think new episodes came out as recent as a couple of months ago. I remember I was watching some of the new ones that were coming out at the time.
1: What's number one?
3: Number one is a show. It's been out for a very long time, and it's not the show that you're thinking.
1: It's not The Simpsons?
3: Number one is not The Simpsons. It's South Park.
1: Okay. All right. I'm cool with this. I'm okay with this. I'm all right
3: You're
1: with this.
3: You're okay with this?
1: Yeah,
3: South Park.
1: I haven't watched it lately. I know some people, they just got bought by like for $1 billion or whatever with Paramount, and then they often go very, very hard politically at a certain president. When it first came out, I was in the 11th grade when that show first came out. And again, I'm 45. This was in 1997, I want to say, when that show first came out. And I remember watching, I'm like, what is this? And I loved it when I was in high school.
3: It's got one of the deepest icebergs out of any show ever. Like, all of the lore that's existed over its almost 30-year existence at this point is randomly brought back up in an episode 25 to 26 years later, and it's kind of changed its format a little bit. Every episode used to be completely random. Now they kind of have like these storyline things that they've been doing for the last, I don't know, 7 or 8 years or something like that, and a lot of it is pretty politically driven at this point, which I find humorous no matter who they're making fun of.
1: Right.
3: And South Park has kind of cracked the code with this whole idea that they are so offensive to everybody, and they don't discriminate being offensive to anybody, that it's actually not offensive. That's what people have actually said about it.
1: Yeah, I loved South Park, and the movie Bigger, Longer, Uncut, I've seen a million times. I wonder when they're going to make a second one. When are they going to make a second one? You know, I think it's great. All right, not a bad list. The Simpsons not being on your top five animated shows of all time is interesting, but it's your list.
3: I'm going to be honest. I'm not a huge fan of The Simpsons.
1: Okay.
3: I'm really not. I respect its greatness. It's been on for a long time, so you got to give it its props, but it's not my favorite.
1: I thought one of us was going to go sports, and none of us have. We had the random list from Art. We've got animated shows from Ben. I just got done watching the Fantastic Four movie for like the 10th time. I love that movie. But instead of top five Marvel movies, because that's a debate that's not even worth having, the top five Marvel shows. The top five Marvel TV shows that have come out. Number five, Agatha All Along. It's about Agatha Harkness and the road, and death is involved, and witches. It's really, really good, and I didn't think it was going to be as good as it was. And it's one of those where I'm like, I probably need to watch this again. And there's some ties to another show that's going to be on this list. So I would recommend watching it in the correct order. But Agatha All Along, number five. Number four on my list for the top five MCU shows or Marvel shows, Jessica Jones. I am a sucker for a hot chick who likes to drink and beat people up. And the first season was really good. Now, truth be told, I'm in the middle of the second season. I have not even gotten to the third season. But just the season and a half that I have seen of Jessica Jones is fantastic. And I've got her and that show at number four. Number three, and these top three you can put into a Yahtzee cup and roll out, and it's fine, whatever one comes out on top. But number three for me, Daredevil Born Again. If you have seen the new season of Daredevil Born Again, it is so freaking awesome. And I'm going to include the other Daredevil shows from back on Netflix back in the day, because there's a lot of stuff that's just connected between the two. But Daredevil Born Again, especially this new season, is serious. It's gripping. You get done with an episode and you're like, oh, I don't think I exhaled for 20 minutes. That's the way I feel when I watch number three on this list. That's Daredevil Born Again. Number two on this list, the top five MCU shows, Loki. Loki 1 and 2. Both seasons, really, really good. I can't wait to see. And again, Loki, the first episode is directly related to Avengers Endgame. And where Loki is in that movie, and then where he goes to the TVA and all the timelines and the God of Stories at the end of season two. Loki is number two on my list. And the best Marvel show, we only got one season, and I think we're only going to get one season, although we're getting kind of a spinoff later with Vision Quest, but WandaVision. It is incredible. I mean, that came out right around when COVID was happening, and it spins right out from Avengers Infinity War, and what happens to Vision with Wanda, and yada, yada. It is incredible. I remember I would watch an episode, and then I would rewatch it again. And then later, I would listen to a podcast about it because I need people to explain to me what the hell I just watched. And it was gripping from the first episode, which was all in black and white, and the TV themes to it. WandaVision, number one on my list. That's Rank Stuff. We do it every Sunday night here on Westwood One Sports. I'm Mike Wickett. Thanks to Ben and to Art for their rankings as well. So now that we got that out of the way, we're going to get back to, let's talk some more football. John Gambadaro is going to join us from Arizona Sports 98.7. Why did they take a running back at three? That's next on Westwood One Sports.
0: The NFL season opens across the globe. 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
1: Happy Sunday Fun Day to you. 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Again, I'm Mike Wickett. Update from Detroit, Cleveland. Just got a 50-foot bank shot as time expired in the first quarter from Donovan Mitchell. They lead Detroit 31-22 after the first quarter. Winner gets the Knicks coming up on Tuesday in the Eastern Conference Finals. Time to jump back into the National Football League, and a team that is building for the future is a nice way to put it. The Arizona Cardinals are on the clock right now, and joining us from Arizona Sports 98.7, John Gambadero is with us. Gambo, thank you so much for the time, my friend.
2: Sure, Mike. How you doing today?
1: Doing okay. Speaking of Mike, let's talk about your new head football coach. Let's talk about Mike LaFleur. Was this someone that you and other Cardinals fans were thinking about as the guy to replace Jonathan Gannon? Did his name pop up out of anywhere? Where was everybody at when it was announced the other LaFleur was now the head coach of the Cards?
2: Well, you know, when they initially decided to move on from Jonathan Gannon, and we did a weekly show with Gannon on our show with the flagship home of the Cardinals, and we would have Gannon on every week, and it seemed like we were going every week just asking him about his job, asking about his job security and whether he's going to keep his job. And he was pretty confident he was going to, but they decided to go in a different direction. We weren't shocked at that. I think they did good with Mike LaFleur. He's a young coach. He's never, you know, called plays with the Jets, but he didn't with the Rams. But he's an offensive-minded guy, and they have some really talented offensive players. So I think they want to build around that and eventually get a franchise quarterback, and Gannon was a defensive guy. So LaFleur makes a lot of sense. I'm going to have him on my show tomorrow. We'll be out there for Cardinals OTAs or training camp. We'll sit down and talk to him. But he made a lot of sense for what they were looking for.
1: I look at this roster, and you're right. There's a lot of talent. I still believe in Marvin Harrison Jr. Michael Wilson blew up last year. Trey McBride is the best tight end in football, or a top three, wherever you want to rank him. They draft Jeremiah Love. We'll talk about him. But the question is, who's playing quarterback for the Cardinals this year, week one?
2: Yeah, well, you know what? They were not interested in Kirk Cousins or Aaron Rodgers, or they didn't want to pay Malik Willis the money that Willis got from Miami. They kicked the tires on it. But this was not a great quarterback draft. A lot of people tied them to Ty Simpson, but it wasn't a great quarterback draft. They didn't love it. So Jacoby Brissett is a quality quarterback. He's a quality quarterback. You know, he doesn't win a lot of games, but that offensive exploded when they went from Murray to him. They were able to move the ball down the field. Trey McBride got in the end zone. Michael Wilson had a career year. He's a capable guy. Now, I'm not saying you're going to win many games with him. You're not. But he's going to hold it for a while. But eventually you're going to have to go to Carson Beck. I think somewhere around 6-7 games left in the season, I think after they take a beating because they got a brutal schedule,
1: yeah,
2: I think
1: do.
2: They'll turn it over to Beck. And maybe the Commanders game, somewhere around the Commanders game, I think they'll turn it over to Carson Beck and see what he has, because ultimately they've got to make a decision whether they want to draft a quarterback next year or not.
1: Yeah, I look at the schedule, and not to get away from some of these players, because there's so many interesting storylines with this team and this roster, but, man, to open the year at the Chargers, Seattle, at the Niners, going across the country to New York, Detroit, at the Rams, then the Broncos, then the Cowboys, then the Rams again, then Seattle,
2: right,
1: then a trip to Kansas City. Like, man, the schedule, they could, it's not impossible to think that this team could be 0-11.
2: Yeah, they could be 0-11. But that's why I don't think we've had a lot of debate. The biggest storyline here, Mike, is when does Carson Beck play? But I don't think you want to throw him out there against the Rams defense, Seattle's defense, the Broncos defense if he's not ready. The soft spot, the sweet spot for Beck to play, to me, is the Commanders game. Because they have 6 games left. 5 of them will be at home. They don't have to play the Rams defense anymore. They don't have to play Seattle's defense. They don't have to play the Broncos defense. They get the Jets. They get the Raiders. They get the Saints. They get the Commanders. That's the right spot. There's a bye week in there. That's the right spot to turn things over to Carson Beck to at least find out if he could be your franchise guy before the 2027 draft.
1: Talking to John Gambadoro from Arizona Sports 98.7, talking Cardinals here on Westwood One Sports. I'm Mike Wickett. You know, going back to this roster, the running backs, let's talk about that for a second here, because I, in a shrewd dynasty fantasy football move last year, middle of the season, thought, I'm going to trade away somebody because I believe Tyler Algier will be a running back one for some team coming out of Atlanta. And he goes to Arizona, and damn it, Gambo, I thought I nailed it. And then they ruined it by taking Jeremiah Love third overall. What were they thinking?
2: Well, listen, Mike, if I asked you who led the team in rushing last year, you're not going to get it, and none of your audience is going to
1: get it. Was it Amari DiMercato?
2: No, you're wrong. See, you're wrong. It wasn't Amari DiMercato. I mean, but that's how bad it was, right? That's how bad it was. James Conner got hurt, right? And then Trey Benson, the rookie out of Florida State, got hurt. And you're running practice squad Michael Carter out there. Amari DiMercato, practice squad guy Bam Knight. Their leading rusher had 333 yards. Ooh. So Algier made a ton of sense because he can be a number one running back. But then you get to the draft, and this team doesn't want to make the mistake of not drafting.

0: you back again like he was in Atlanta.
1: Who's the odd man out? Because they're obviously not going to carry all four along with Connor and Benson.
0: I think you got to look to trade Connor. I mean, the Cowboys can use a running back. I mean, if you go look after Williams, they don't have much experience at all. I think you should try to do right by James Connor, see if there's somebody where he could be a number two guy and get some carries. Benson's still a young guy. I don't think he carries much value because he's been injured for 2 years. They were kind of high on him, but we haven't seen enough. That's why they had to go get running backs. I think the odd guy out is Connor. I'd consider a trade if somebody wanted to move for him. I think the Cowboys make sense. But if not, I mean, look what happened last year. They went in with all these running backs, and they ended up with Carter, DeMarcado, and Bam Knight. So, you know, it's not a terrible thing to hold on to Connor with Algier and Love, because if somebody gets hurt, then you've got a quality number two back. So we'll see how it plays out.
1: Was last year an aberration for Michael Wilson, or is he this good?
0: No, I think he's their number one wide receiver. We haven't been impressed at all with Marvin Harrison Jr. We haven't. I mean, the first year he was targeted a whole bunch of times. He didn't make a lot of catches. This past year he just wasn't very good. Michael Wilson burst out because of Jacoby Brissett. He's a Stanford kid. He had some injuries. I think that's why he fell in the draft to the third round when they picked him. But he had a really great breakout season last year. 78 receptions, over 1,000 yards in 17 games played. He had 7 touchdowns. I think he's their number one guy because the jury's still out on whether Marvin Harrison Jr. just can't get separation. He just hasn't. Now, maybe he's going to, this offseason he hit the weight room and he got a little bit faster and he got a little bit stronger and, he's going to have that great year. But so far, I mean, 885 yards his first year, 608 yards his second year. I'm not going to say he's a bust yet, but the jury's out on him.
1: What does the fan base think about Marvin Harrison Jr.?
0: Yeah, I think they were very excited when they got him. There were 3 wide receivers. It was Malik Nabers, Rome Odunze, and Marvin Harrison Jr. And I think a lot of people thought he was going to be the next Larry Fitzgerald, the next great wide receiver. And the second he got here, there was like a 6-month delay in trying to get his jersey because of some debate with the company. And, that rubbed people the wrong way. And then he just, went out there and he got targeted 116 times and he only had 60 catches. So it was like, all right, is this guy any good? And so I think the fan base is hopeful that he's going to have a good year. But I don't think they're counting on it. Because you got Michael Wilson. You got Jeremiah Love. You got Trey McBride. Like, is he the fourth option in this offense? Fourth option isn't going to have 1,000 yards receiving and 85 catches. They're going to throw the ball to Wilson. They're going to throw it to McBride. They're going to throw it to Love. They're going to hand it off to Algier. Your question right now is where does Marvin Harrison Jr. fit into the mix when it comes to how many guys are going to get targets?
1: Another minute here with John Gambadoro from Arizona Sports 98.7, talking Cardinals football here on Westwood One Sports. Other side of the football, not exactly a great defensive team, despite Jonathan Gannon as the head coach the last couple of years. Have they made improvements to the defense? Is that still a work in progress? Where's the D at?
0: They kept their defensive coordinator, which I think shocked a lot of people, in Nick Rollins, because the defense was terrible last year. The only guy that actually had a good year was Josh Sweat. They're counting on a lot of talented players that have had some injuries. B.J. Ojulari was injured. Walter Nolan was injured. I really like Will Johnson, the cornerback out of Michigan. I think he's a terrific player. But, here's the guy that's had some injuries. Garrett Williams had some injuries. So, they need guys to pop. Like, Boot is getting old. He's a terrific player. They drafted a lot of young players. They drafted Cody Simon. But, they need some of these guys to pop. Darius Robinson hasn't popped yet. Walter Nolan hasn't popped yet. B.J. Ojulari hasn't popped yet. Max Melton, the cornerback, hasn't popped yet. So make a break year for about 5 or 6 of these guys, to be honest with you.
1: John, thank you so much for the time. Do appreciate it, man. Continued success, and I will bother you before week 1 to come join us again.
0: You got it, Mike. Take care. Thank you.
1: You can follow him on Twitter at Gambo987, John Gambadoro from Arizona Sports 98.7, talking Cardinals football. But, man, that schedule is that might be the hardest 3 months in the National Football League. Again, the Cardinals open this way, at the Chargers, then

0: Seattle, at the Niners, at the Giants, got to go across the country. Then they welcome in the Lions. Then they go to L.A. Then they play the Denver Broncos. Then they go to Dallas. Then they go to Seattle. Then the Rams come back to Arizona. Then they go to Kansas City. That is a brutal stretch. Now, they close with the Jets, Saints, Raiders, and Niners. But, man, is that tough. They could be 0-11. They really could be 0-11. There is no doubt. That is a brutal schedule there for the Cards. All right, coming up, we have breaking NBA news. We got some history being announced. Also, we'll talk some Denver Broncos football in about 20 minutes. But lots going on. Happy to have you here on a Sunday night. It's Mike Wickett here on Westwood One Sports. An update from Detroit right now. Pistons down 12 at home, 7.5 minutes to go in the second quarter to Cleveland. Again, we're talking some breaking NBA news next on Westwood One Sports.
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1: It's Westwood One Sports Night with Mike Wickett.

0: There we go. We were talking about Beavis and Butthead and our producer, Ben Strober, who asked Art and I, have we seen the Beavis and Butthead movie? I own this soundtrack. It's about to kick in right here, right? Yep, I just hit the post. See that?
1: Oh, yeah.
0: What's going on? Happy Sunday fun day. 2 hours down, 2 hours to go. Mike Wickett with you. And this just in, the Detroit Pistons are struggling to score the basketball.
2: Detroit basketball!
0: They're down 41-29 with 7 minutes to go in the second quarter at home, Eastern Conference semifinals. The winner will get the Knicks. No one's scoring for Detroit. I think Cade's got six. I think Jalen Duren's got four. I don't think Duncan Robinson's hitting his threes. Detroit, right now, not looking like a team who's focused and ready to play. Meanwhile, Cleveland's hit seven threes in this first half, and they're up 43-29. We'll keep you updated. We do have a little bit of breaking news from the world of the NBA. This isn't shocking breaking news. It just is news. Shai Gilgeous-Alexander goes back-to-back and wins the NBA's Most Valuable Player Award for the second straight season. It was a landslide. If you look at the total votes, he got 939 votes. Coming in second was not Victor Wembanyama. It was not Cade Cunningham. It was not Luka Doncic. It was not Jaylen Brown. It was actually Nikola Jokic who came in second. 83 first-place votes for SGA. The next closest was the Joker with 10. What I find interesting in all of this is that someone voted SGA fourth. How do you vote? Some voter out there voted Shai Gilgeous-Alexander fourth in MVPs. I don't understand that whatsoever. And I don't know if we get it, like, revealed. I don't know if we get that, you know, we ever know about the votes and who does what. I don't know how transparent that actually is. But SGA goes back to back, and some history is here. He's the fifth active player to win the MVP in consecutive seasons and just the seventh guy to do it in the last four decades before turning 28. The others, let's see if our Wizards insider, Ben Strober, who covers the Washington Wizards, so he doesn't get to see a lot of MVPs, except when other teams come into D.C. to watch, to play the Wiz. Ben, can you name the six other NBA players over the last 40 years to win multiple MVPs before they turn 28 years old? Because SGA is only 27. You're an NBA head.
3: Yeah, so before they turn 28.
0: Yeah, young guys, two MVPs to win before they turn 28.
3: Did Curry do it?
0: Yes, he did. Very good. Steph Curry did it. That's very good.
4: Correct.
0: All right, there's one. You got the greatest shooter of all time winning multiple MVPs. That's not bad.
3: Okay, Giannis definitely did it.
0: That's two. All right. Good job, Ben.
3: I'm going to say Jokic just
4: correct.
3: Missed it.
4: Boy wonder.
0: Nope, you shouldn't have talked. You should have just stopped with the word Jokic, because Nikola Jokic won two before he turned 28. You are three for three so far. There's one active player and then two retired players. One active player and two retired players left on this list who have won the NBA MVP multiple times before they turn 28.
3: I would hope who I think could be the greatest basketball player ever, LeBron James, did it, right?
0: That is correct. LeBron did it a couple of times before he turned 28, and the last two are retired. The last two are retired.
3: There's no way Jordan's not one of them.
0: That is correct. MJ. MJ. You're doing very well here, Ben. One more. Can you get the last player under the age of 28 to win multiple MVPs? You've already got Jokic, you got Giannis, you got Steph, you got MJ, and you got LeBron.
3: This is one more player.
0: Yeah.
3: One more player. Is it Kareem?
0: It's not Kareem, actually. It is the big fundamental, Tim Duncan. Tim Duncan, actually.
3: Ah, okay. That seems kind of obvious.
0: Those are the seven to win.
1: I would have said Magic.
0: I don't know. I don't think Magic won MVPs before 28. I'd have to go back and look at the age Magic would have pulled off an MVP, but I don't think it was before 28. And he was in there with Bird, and he was in there with Michael, and he was in there. His own teammate Kareem was in there. I have to go back and look, or maybe Ben, you can check that out. By the way, the list of retired players to win consecutive MVPs also includes Steve Nash, Magic, Larry Bird, Moses, Jabbar, Wilt, and Bill Russell, and all of those players are in the Hall of Fame. Every one of those players. I know people like to dog SGA. I don't know why there's so much dislike for his game. I know there's a free throw merchant element to it. He draws contact. He's averaged over 30 points a game in the last 4 years consecutively. So, like, I watch him play, and I think this guy is absolutely outstanding. But he gets a lot of hate. He gets a lot of hate. He was second in scoring, 31 points per game. Luka actually led the NBA in scoring this year. Remember, he and Cade Cunningham got, like, the exemption back into the MVP voting because Luka had missed time to go visit his daughter, his newborn daughter in Spain or whatever it was, and the NBA decided not to punish him for that. He missed the deadline by, like, one game or two games. And then Cade Cunningham didn't load manage his way to 64 games. Cade Cunningham had a collapsed lung. Not exactly a basketball injury that you're taking time off for. So it was Shai Gilgeous-Alexander who thanked his teammates and said, "These guys go to war for me every night, but not only on the court, but off the court. We have so much fun together. The NBA at times can seem like a business and a job, but these guys make it seem fun. And what it was like when I picked up a basketball at a young age." He's the reigning finals MVP. You would assume if the Thunder make it to the finals and they win the finals, he'll win that back-to-back. It's pretty impressive, man. But the hate is there, and I don't know why, for SGA. Like, you recognize the dude's greatness. 310-840-4910. And by the way, speaking of the Oklahoma City Thunder and their opponent they've got coming up starting tomorrow night, I can't wait for the Western Conference Finals, man. Game one tomorrow night. Wemby versus SGA, Spurs versus Thunder. And here's why I'm not just excited about it this week. I'm also excited for Spurs Thunder for maybe the next 5 years. Like, this could be, I'm not going to try to be too prisoner of the moment here. I'm not going to try to be too hyperbole here. But this could be one of the best rivalries in sports for the next 5, 6, 7 years, however long these teams are able to stay together and stay healthy, however long SGA is in Oklahoma City. I mean, you're talking about two teams, and the fact that we were talking about Shai Gilgeous-Alexander being under the age of 28 means this is scary. He's probably just getting into his prime now. And you've got Jalen Williams, who's yet to enter his prime, and Chet, who's yet to enter his prime, and all these other guys on that team because they are so young, and they still have picks coming down the road to remain young and add first-round talent. I mean, they've got their own first-round pick next year or next month or whatever, and they've got the 12th overall pick because of the ridiculous Sam Presti and what he's able to do. And I think the Thunder have up to 3 first-round picks in the 2027 NBA draft coming, their own and 2 others because of trades. Like, what Sam Presti has built over there is incredible. Meanwhile, the Spurs beat up Oklahoma City in the regular season. I think they won 4 out of 5 in their series with OKC. And that team is young, and that team is great. I mean, you watch what they did to a really good, even though they didn't have DiVincenzo and Dosunmu wasn't 100%, and who knows where the knee of Anthony Edwards really was, they blew out Minnesota in a couple of those games. They owned that series. You have such a good young core in San Antonio. with Wemby and Castle and Vassell and De'Aaron Fox and Dylan Harper. That team and Oklahoma City, I hope you're ready because this is, assuming they all stay healthy, that's going to be what we see in the Western Conference Finals for the next 5 years. I think unless injuries will happen, I'm not wishing it on anyone, but injuries will happen. And 1 year, San Antonio won't make it because of this happened, or Oklahoma City won't make it because of this happened, and guys will leave because they want to get paid, like Castle can go get paid somewhere else maybe, or Jalen Williams or Chet or whatever. It's going to happen. It happens to every dynasty. But as long as you can, if you can keep that core together of those three or four dudes in San Antonio and three or four dudes in Oklahoma City, this could be what the NBA really does need. And that's a great rivalry. Like, is there a great rivalry in the NBA right now? I mean, Ben, do you think there's a great rivalry in the NBA right now? You're a big NBA guy.
3: Big rivalry. It's like we've kind of lost it in a way.
0: We have. Yeah. Yeah.
3: I can't really think of anything that's that good. And I guess the OKC San Antonio thing is becoming one because of the young players. But outside of that, I don't know. Like,
0: no.
3: It's weird.
0: Celtics-Lakers isn't a rivalry anymore. I don't think the Celtics have a real, like, Celtics-Knicks, and Knicks and Pistons was fun last year. They beat the hell out of each other. But there's no rivalry in the NBA right now. Not like there was Celtics and Lakers, Celtics and Bulls, Bulls-Lakers, Bulls-Pistons. Like, those, the eras had them. And we don't have that right now.
3: It's Knicks and Trae Young now.
0: Yeah, that's what it is. Yes, it's Trae Young and the Wizards and the New York Knicks. That's what everybody is watching. But the fact that we're going to get this.
3: They still hate him there. I know that.
0: Well, they hate everybody. Yeah. New Yorkers tend to not like a lot of people. But we're going to get Oklahoma City, and we're going to get San Antonio, and it's going to be great. And I hope both teams stay really healthy. And I'm not a fan of either team, but I enjoy watching greatness. And if we get to watch San Antonio and OKC play a bunch of seven-game series over the next 5 years, that's going to be awesome. That's going to be great. We have a very interesting week one matchup in the National Football League. The NFL would not schedule Chiefs and Broncos if they didn't know something, because that's the Monday nighter to open the season. So they got to believe that Patrick Mahomes is going to be healthy enough to play. And what about Bo Nix? We're going to do the Denver side coming up on the other side. More football talk. We're going to go to Denver, go to the Mile High. Is Bo Nix going to be ready for week one? That's coming up next on Westwood One Sports.
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1: Happy Sunday Fun Day. Been a very big week in the National Football League. We get the schedules. We get to see where everybody's playing. And one of the most interesting games on the week one slates is one out of the AFC West. It's week one. It's the Broncos. And it's the Kansas City Chiefs. Now, we'll get to the Chiefs side of this a little bit later on. But I just have a feeling that the NFL knows something that those of us sitting in front of microphones or on Twitter don't know, because you're not putting this on for Stidham versus Fields. You're not giving the first Monday Nighter to that matchup. Feels like they know something about an ankle of Bo Nix. Joining us right now to talk about the Denver Broncos and that all-important ankle, from 104.3 The Fan in Denver, Andrew Mason is with us. Andrew, thanks for coming on here on a Sunday night, my friend.
2: No problem. I think you hit the nail on the head. Ding, ding, ding, ding, ding.
1: Like Andy,
2: that about week one.
1: Yeah, Andy Reid's giving us this. He's coming along. He's day to day. And I'm sure Sean Payton's saying the same thing. But what have you been hearing about Bo Nix's ankle as they get ready for week one against the Kansas City Chiefs?
2: They're hoping to have Bo Nix back by mini camp, the mandatory mini camp, which would actually represent the last week of their off-season work, which will take place around June 16th or so next month. So they don't think they'll have him out there at the start of June when they start their OTA practices, offense versus defense. But they think there's a possibility that he could be out there running the offense before they wrap up their work next month. So if that's the case, nothing really to worry about there, even though he had that second ankle procedure there at the end of April. So they feel pretty good about that. They may bring in a quarterback for the first week or two of OTAs just to make sure they have a third quarterback to run practices and all that. They had a couple of quarterbacks in for a tryout at rookie minicamp. They had E.J. Warner, Kurt Warner's son, and they had Nathan Peterman. But everything's pretty good in terms of Bo Nix being ready to potentially practice next month and certainly being ready for training camp. So there's not really much of a doubt. And I think that they put the Chiefs in for week one shows that they expect Patrick Mahomes to be good to go. So, yeah, I think everything's going to be set for that showdown at Arrowhead.
1: I did not think I'd hear Nate Peterman's name when we were scheduling you to come on the show today. I didn't know Nathan Peterman was still bumping around out there.
2: League cannot quit Nathan Peterman,
1: no,
2: even on a tryout basis. Because here's the thing with Peterman. The Broncos had him in for their rookie minicamp because they didn't have a rookie quarterback. So you need a quarterback who can actually run, you know, to actually go out there and throw some passes for a rookie minicamp. So teams bring in quarterbacks on a tryout basis. He was actually with the Chiefs on a tryout for their rookie minicamp the week before. So he went from the Chiefs to the Broncos.
1: I feel bad for Peterman because, like, anytime someone is, like, debating, like, oh, your quarterback sucks, someone's always like, look, they're not great, but they're not Nathan Peterman. Like, that's always the line you go to. I had no idea he was still making his way into these camps. That's fantastic.
2: He has the gift of being able to learn an offense incredibly fast. That's what will endear him to coaches around the league.
1: I didn't know. I mean, he can't do anything with the... Anyway, we're talking too much about Nathan Peterman. Andrew Mason joining us from 104.3 The Fan in Denver. I do want to go back to the play when Nix did get hurt. When that went down, because I'm watching the game, and I'm like, what are we talking about? Afterwards, we see Sean Payton make the announcement. I know there was a lot of maybe overexcitement for Jared Stidham and what he was able to do. What was that week like for Denver fans, for you guys talking Broncos football, when you knew Nix was out and your Super Bowl hopes rested in the hands of Jared Stidham?
2: Incredibly bizarre. I don't think I'll ever have another week covering a football team that was quite like it, because, you know, Sean Payton, he was almost trying to will Jarrett Stidham to success, and he's talking him up, which is really what you have to do if you're a coach in that situation. And his teammates were as well. And the community was pulling for him too. And the thing is, on top of that, Jarrett Stidham is a genuinely nice human being, to where I'd say even the media, those of us who cover the team and are around the team on a daily basis, we're pulling for him as a person to want to succeed like that. And then he had that moment early where he hits the deep pass downfield, and then he finds Courtland Sutton for the touchdown pass, and the Broncos take the lead, and the crowd is chanting, "Stiddy, Stiddy, Stiddy." I mean, it was just like there was that one moment where it's just kind of electric, and he felt so much energy there. But it's like they were just trying to kind of, you know, will him to be more than his career had shown that he could be to that point. And what they were also relying on was, all right, and their hopes relied on that, all right, he's been in the system now for three seasons, that the chance to spend that much time in the offense, to really know it, would allow him to be more than he had been in the past. But unfortunately for the Broncos, as we saw in the second quarter, when he went back to pass and instead of just eating the football, tried to, you know, push it away and, you know, get the incompletion, and instead it was, you know, fumble, Patriots get the ball in great field position, score on the short field. You know, he did the thing that you can't do. He made the fatal mistake. So it was one of those things that unfortunately showed why he's a backup quarterback and not starter. But, it was a wild week to look back on. But it is something that makes you think, all right, you know, Bo Nix, he's got the history of ankle issues. It's not the first time he's had ankle surgery. And so now in the back of your mind, you have to think about, all right, what if this happens to Bo Nix again? What if he does miss time? Can, you know, is Jarrett Stidham capable of leading this team for 4 to 6 games? How is it going to look? Can he do it? Or is it going to look a lot like it did in the AFC Championship game, where there was a burst at the start, and then he struggled in the second quarter? And then I kind of rule out the second half when it was windy and snowy and all that. At that point, it just became a different kind of game, and it was kind of random, and you just hoped for the best. So, interesting to think about.
1: Andrew Mason joining us here on Westwood One Sports. Andrew talking about the Denver Broncos from 104.3 The Fan in Denver. All right, here's a fun trivia question. Who's the best running back on the Broncos?
2: Ooh.
1: Because you've got Dobbins. Harvey was a nice piece last year. They add Jonah Coleman. They've still got McLaughlin. Like, it's I don't want to say it's a mess, but it's a fantasy football player's nightmare what's going on in that running back room.
2: You nailed it with, if you're a fantasy player, you hate this situation. Because, you know, R.J. Harvey, he gets you the touchdowns. He had a dozen touchdowns last year. But then on an overall basis, yardage-wise, decent in terms of PPR, but he's not, you know, getting the stuff on the ground. So I'd still say it's J.K. Dobbins, but the whole question on him is health. He's landed on injured reserve 5 consecutive years now. And last year, the injury that ended his season, it did happen on a play that looked like a hip drop tackle. The NFL said it wasn't. JK will tell you that it was, and it certainly looked to me like a hip drop tackle. I'll argue for that. But, you know, it was unfortunate, and it was probably over the line, but still, you can't ignore that trend over the years. And it's significant that one of the things they really liked about Jonah Coleman is that he's very similar in style to J.K. Dobbins. So in addition to the fact that he's already pretty good in pass protection, which means that he may immediately have a role as a third down back right away, because you could trust him to step in and pick up a blitz more so than you can with most rookie running backs, the fact that his style is perceived to be very similar to that of J.K. Dobbins tells you that they view this as, all right, if something happens to Dobbins, then they can just plug Coleman into Dobbins's role, keep R.J. Harvey in that 1A part of it where they're asking him to bounce things to the outside. They're asking him to do a lot in the passing game and have that be the 1-2 punch. So maybe Dobbins starts as your RB3, but then if something happens to Dobbins, Coleman kind of leapfrogs R.J. Harvey and becomes the top running back, and R.J. stays in the role that he had before. Because when they moved R.J. up to J.K.'s role last year, that's when the consistency of the running game slipped. And then you keep Jaleel McLaughlin around as kind of that change of pace, gadget guy who can maybe give you 3 to 5 touches a game to give you some speed. So that's, I think it was significant that one of the things that they mentioned they liked about that they've mentioned and it's been noted they like about Coleman is his similarity stylistically to Dobbins. I think they see him as someone who can fill in if Dobbins gets injured.
1: Other than the talent, and I'm not knocking the talent of Jaylen Waddle, why make the trade for Waddle with Sutton and Franklin and Bryant and Mims and Humphrey? Like, there's a lot of talent in that wide receiver room, but yet they trade away a first-round pick, basically, to bring in Jaylen Waddle.
2: Well, part of it was they were looking at where things stood with the team overall, and they looked at how they got their 14 wins last year, which included 11 one-score wins. And the last two teams before them to win 11 one-score games were the 22 Vikings and the 24 Chiefs, and both of them had major regression the following season and both missed the playoffs. And Sean Payton alluded to this at the Combine. So they felt like they needed to do something talent-wise to upgrade themselves, that if they stood pat, they might be looking at a scenario where a bunch of those close games didn't go their way and they naturally fell back a bit. So that was part of it. They felt like at number 30 in the first round, they couldn't get somebody who would, you know, affect a major change in terms of what they could do offensively, dynamically, talent-wise. And you mentioned the receiving core. With Sutton and Bryant and Franklin specifically, you're talking about guys who are, you know, they're bigger body types, they're long, but they don't have Jaylen Waddle's kind of speed and dynamic nature. And then Marvin Mims is kind of the interesting one in there because he's got speed. He can make plays down the field, but he hasn't been as consistently productive on offense as they'd hoped. And I think if Mims had shown that he could be more consistently productive on offense, had a bit more branches on his route tree, so to speak, then I think maybe you wouldn't have seen that trade made. But I don't think he, you know, developed quite as quickly as a diverse receiver as they wanted him to, and Waddle is already there. We've seen he can be a possession guy, but he can also be a vertical threat, and that they look at him as somebody that they couldn't find any other way, and also gives them a chance to maximize this window with Bo Nix being cost controlled before his first before a big contract kicks in. So I think all those factors combined to make the decision for them to add Waddle.
1: Why did Sean Payton give up the play calling duties?
2: Ooh. Well, I think part of it is you did have some teams sniffing around Davis Webb who would have been willing to give him play calling responsibilities. So this certainly helps entice him to stay, giving him a greater role. Sean Payton has said he's not completely giving all of it away. If you bring it up, he'll say, I'm not totally giving a play calling. I asked him that. He corrected me quite pointedly. So, you know, he wants to kind of get that across, that he's not completely taking his hands off the wheel. But he did say something interesting toward the end of last season where he acknowledged that as he gets into his 60s, gets older, that, you know, you've got to get things in. You know, you've got a lot to do between plays and, you know, in terms of getting to play in the whole pre-snap process that goes into it from the sideline to getting to play the huddle and all that. And he acknowledged that sometimes, you know, as you get on in your head coaching career, and of course he first became a head coach 20 years ago with the Saints, that sometimes it gets a little bit harder, and you can't be as quick maybe as you were at one point. So I think it's a combination of, you know, doing what it takes to keep Davis Webb around, but also acknowledging that here he is getting into his 60s, and maybe he can't, being a head coach here as he gets into his age 62 season has to look a little bit different perhaps than maybe it did when he was in his 40s and 50s, and this is an acknowledgement of that. So it's something that I've thought about a lot, because he did one day in one of his Friday press conferences go on quite at length about, you know, about the process between plays in terms of getting it in and how, as you get a little bit older, sometimes you can't do things quite as quickly. And I think that's part of what went into the decision-making process to make this change.
1: Andrew, thank you so much for the time, man. Appreciate it. We'll get you on before we get to week one, when it should be and probably will be Knicks versus Mahomes.
2: All right. Can't wait. Appreciate it. Thanks for the time.
1: You can follow him on Twitter, X, at Mace Denver. Andrew Mason from 104.3 The Fan in Denver. And by the way, the Broncos schedule is ridiculous. We talked about the Arizona schedule when we had our guest on from the desert about 20 minutes ago. The Broncos open with 7 of their first 9 opponents all made the playoffs last year, and one of those teams that didn't is the Chargers. They open at KC, Jacksonville, the Rams, at the Niners, at the Chargers, Seattle, at Arizona is a cupcake, Kansas City, and at Carolina before their bye. It gets a little easier on the back end because they get the Raiders twice, they get Miami, they get the Jets in there. But man, the Broncos aren't sneaking up on anybody this time. They're facing the first place schedule from the AFC West, and they have got a lot of meat, a lot of meat to go through. I will give you an update on what the Pistons are doing in Detroit against the Cavaliers. If you're a Pistons fan, it's not going very well.
3: Detroit basketball
1: is in trouble. An update on that. Plus, the man is back, and everybody is happy. That's coming up next here on Westwood One Sports.
0: The two best teams, the two best players, the matchup we've waited for all season. Spurs, Thunder, Wemby versus SGA. Can San Antonio take down the defending champs? We break it all down on the road to the finals. 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

0: getting smoked. A little Kiss here, a little Detroit Rock City, and the Pistons are getting absolutely smoked at home. 72-49 is the score right now with 10 minutes to go in the third quarter. Cleveland handing Detroit their lunch. Detroit looks bad. And it's the same thing that we were saying when we were previewing this game an hour ago. And it's the same thing that you have said probably to your friends when you're talking about the Pistons. And it's the same thing that I'm sure our affiliate 97.1 The Ticket and AM 1270 in Detroit. It's the same thing you've been hearing for weeks, if not months. There is nobody that can help Cade Cunningham on this team. The Pistons have 49 points and one scorer in double figures. It's just Cade. He's got 12. Meanwhile, the Cavaliers got 15 from Donovan Mitchell. Jared Allen has 17. Evan Mobley's got 12. Sam Merrill has 15 off the bench. And Cleveland is running away with this, and barring some epic comeback, it's going to be Cleveland and New York in the Eastern Conference Finals with the right to play against the winner of the incredible Western Conference Finals that we're all excited about. We've all been wanting this. San Antonio and Oklahoma City. Game one of that series is tomorrow. If there's any change in the Cleveland-Detroit game, we'll give you an update. But doesn't look good for the Pistons right now.
1: Detroit basketball!
0: So it's like, let's all just move on to the Western Conference Finals. Oklahoma City and San Antonio. Steven has dialed us up in Dallas at 310-840-4910. What's on your mind, Steven?
2: How you doing, sir? Thanks for taking my call.
0: You got it.
2: I wanted to say first and foremost, that gentleman that had the rankings about the sand and the doorknob was incredible.
0: Art Martinez, make sure you take a bow. You just got some props for your random ranking of stuff. There you go. What else you got, Steven?
2: I just like to imagine like ESPN First Take arguing like profusely about that, about sand and doorknob. But I wanted to ask you about who in about 5 to 7 years has more titles out of San Antonio and OKC.
0: Ooh.
2: I thought that'd be a good one. And I'll hang up and listen, sir. Thank you.
0: Thank you, Steven. That's great. What a great question. I honestly do believe, and we were talking about how this is the next great rivalry in the NBA, which we haven't had a great NBA rivalry, a sustained NBA rivalry. We got Golden State and Cleveland a lot in the finals with LeBron versus Steph. But we haven't had a Lakers-Celtics, Lakers-Bulls. We haven't had that in a long time in the NBA. I hope old takes Exposed is not listening to this, but I'm going to say the Spurs over the next 6 years, 7 years, will have more. And that's not a knock on Oklahoma City. I think Oklahoma City gets them this year, but I think another year for Wemby, I think another year for Castle, another year for Vassell, another year for De'Aaron Fox, another year for Harper. I think San Antonio will eventually get like 3 out of 5 or whatever, but I think this year Oklahoma City will get the Spurs. But I think it's going to be a great series. I do. I think SGA in his prime, Jalen Williams said he's back and healthy and ready to go. I think Chet could be defensive player of the year any year, but Wemby's going to be around, so Wemby's going to win a lot of the defensive player of the year awards. SGA won the MVP this year, like an hour ago. I think Wemby's going to win a bunch of them because he's doing stuff we've never seen an NBA player do in the entire package. That's a really good question. Who wins more NBA championships in the next, say, 7 years, the Spurs or the Thunder? And I think one of my big worries, and this is not like me wishing it on anyone, is can Wemby stay healthy for 7 years? The body is not supposed to be 7'7" or whatever he is, doing this 80 games a night or 80 games a year and then the playoffs. Like, that's the body you want to see him go from, like, the Giannis rookie body to the Giannis Adonis MVP body. Go back and look at the day Giannis got drafted or when he was a rookie with Milwaukee. He looks, his body looks like what Wemby's body looks like right now. He's got to add a little muscle, add a little beef, and get his body built in, kind of like what Giannis did. And I think it'll really, really help him just handle the grind of the NBA. So that's a great question. I'm going to say Spurs in the next 7 years, but I think their run begins next season. Thanks for the phone call, Stephen. 310-840-4910. You can jump in. Pistons have closed it to 19, by the way. 72-53. We did have big breaking news on the show yesterday. It wasn't the most shocking breaking news, but we had the breaking news. Aaron Rodgers back with the Pittsburgh Steelers, reuniting with Mike McCarthy for 1 year. He is back. The man is back. He's 42.

0: Excited for it. I'm not going to lie to you. I know we've got some people listening on our affiliate in Pittsburgh right now. Would love to know what you think. If you're a Pittsburgh fan, whether you're in the Steel City or anywhere in America right now, 310-840-4910. You got your quarterback back. You got Aaron Rodgers back. He's 42. But I enjoy, listen, I'm a Packers fan. I got the Packers tattoo on my shoulder. I got the Packers flag flying here in my studio in my basement. I will fight people to the death about Jordan Love. I enjoy, up in my life of watching sports, and I am 45 years old, very few athletes have brought me more joy on the field than Aaron Rodgers. It's Barry Sanders, it's Michael Jordan, it's Steph Curry, it's Aaron Rodgers. They're the ones that I just, when they're on, I got to see what they're going to do, because they're going to do something I've never seen before. Aaron Rodgers doesn't have that magic all the time. But if you watch him last year in a horrendous offense, Arthur Smith's offenses, he's the former offensive coordinator. Arthur Smith's offenses were awful to watch. Absolutely awful to watch. What they were doing last year was just brutal in Pittsburgh. And I know that there are some people who are not very excited about bringing back Mike McCarthy, or bringing Mike McCarthy in and bringing back Aaron Rodgers. Big Mike wins football games, okay? He's got one of the top winning percentages of any head coach in the NFL. And I realize he had Brett Favre, and I realize he had Aaron Rodgers. And he had Dak Prescott, too, and he won 12 games a year in Dallas three straight years. Big Mike wins games. He's not the most exciting guy. His offense is a little dated. It's the West Coast. It's what Aaron Rodgers loves. You don't see a ton of motion. You're not going to see a lot of pre-snap motion out of Mike McCarthy's offense. But Mike McCarthy wins football games in the regular season. He does not exactly win football games in January, but he wins football games in the regular season. And let's be honest, if you're a Pittsburgh Steelers fan, aren't you sick and tired of being 9-8? Aren't you sick and tired of the Mike Tomlin streak? Now, I don't know if they're going to win a Super Bowl, but I think they're definitely a team that can win the division, because Rodgers doesn't need to learn the offense. He already knows the offense. And they've got the field stretcher in DK Metcalf. They got the guy who can catch 80, 90 balls a year when they traded for Michael Pittman. They've got the Dowdle and Warren backfield. Is pretty good backfield. Like, I feel like there's something positive in Pittsburgh right now with Mike McCarthy and Aaron Rodgers. I'm sure Steelers fans would rather it be 2011 Aaron Rodgers and Mike McCarthy and not 2026. But I'm optimistic about what's going on in Pittsburgh. 310-840-4910. Tyrone is in Washington, D.C. What's up, Tyrone? Thanks for calling, man.
1: No problem. Thank you for having me.
0: Are you a Pittsburgh Steeler fan?
1: Lifelong Pittsburgh Steeler
0: okay.
1: fan. Me and my
0: How you feeling today? A. Raj coming back.
1: Like you said, this is 2013. I'd be excited. But he's 50. He's 50. I can't do him, and I understand you can't beat him, join him, but getting those guys 15 years later, 14 years, whatever it may have been, okay, Mike McCarthy, is he a good head coach? Yes, but I feel like this retrench with some of the new guys that were coming out, to me, this was more of the old Steeler way, instead of saying, hey guys, how about we go do something maybe just a tad bit different, instead of keeping us in this perpetual 9-8, 8-8, just absolute, Just nonsense that drives me. I'm not excited for the season. I'm not excited to see Aaron Rodgers play halfway decent ball. Our defense play halfway decent ball. We don't draft a high quarterback. No. Get both of them out of here and blow it up or do whatever you need to do. I do not want Aaron Rodgers on my squad at all.
0: Tyrone, thank you for calling, man. You know, the running gag or the running line about Pittsburgh and the Steelers under Mike Tomlin. He's never had the losing record, right? Always 8-8 or better, 9-8 now. Do you know what the win total over under for the Pittsburgh Steelers is? It's 8.5. So even with Rodgers and McCarthy, the line at the books is still exactly where the Pittsburgh Steelers have always been. I'm a little more optimistic than Tyrone. I understand it. I feel you, Tyrone. I hear you. I'm a little bit more optimistic, and we're going to hear from some others, including Brooke Pryor, who covers the Pittsburgh Steelers, and Mina

0: Times, her take on the Pittsburgh Steelers now that Aaron Rodgers is back and Mike McCarthy, the head coach. I feel like it's going to be decent. It's not going to be great. It's going to be decent. And we'll hear from both of those two coming up on the other side. And you at 310-840-4910. Mike Wickett here, Westwood One Sports. More of your calls and some thoughts on the Steelers and Aaron Rodgers coming up on the other side.
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12: 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It appears by its own numbers, the U.S. government seems insolvent. It's reported that the Treasury shows about $6 trillion in assets and over $47 trillion in liabilities. 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

0: when sports radio's number one DJ, Mondo Hernandez, makes his presence felt with a little PM Dawn. Here we go when we begin Sunday nights. What's going on, late night guy here? Your boy Johnny Bowl Game fired up at 310-840-4910. How many, do you just want to kick some ass tonight? I think that's where I are. I think that's where we're going to do. I think that's what we're doing. Let's just kick some ass tonight on Westwood One Sports Radio and, Detroit fan. That sucks, man. That sucks. Lots of stuff with the NBA, the NHL, the NFL, your phone calls. If you've never heard me before, great. Let's have some fun. If you have and you come back each and every Sunday, ha ha ha. You know this. Let's get after it on a Sunday night. Okay. This is something that we all can relate to. Even my producer, Benny Boy Stroder over there, and he's like 20. But we can all relate to this, even little Benny Boy. A one seed that didn't quite get there, that embarrassed you, that just, damn it, wasn't good enough, or worse, was, but choked, injuries, whatever. As fans, you have an entirely different perspective when your team is a one seed. A one, not a two or three. Not the hot wild card Dan Quinn, Jaden Daniels a couple years ago. No, Commander fan wasn't expecting that. And that's almost as fun as when you expect it. But it's better when you expect it because you get the whole regular season in which you're invested in. That's the worst part. Piston fan leaving that arena right now going, for what? Really, dude? Second round? Game seven? As far as my idiotic brain works, this was the second four seed, Cleveland, winning tonight in Detroit, game seven. This was the second four seed to beat a one in a game seven at the one's venue, obviously. The only other time I could think was 06, Dirk Nowitzki and the Mavs beat Tim Duncan in the Spurs in a game seven in San Antonio. The Spurs that year were the one seed. Dallas was the four. Dallas ended up going to the finals that year. They lost to Shaq and D-Wade. That team. This just doesn't happen all that often, especially in the NBA, where one seeds rule the frickin' roost, man. You don't just go beat a one seed. I get it. NFL, you get those one and dones all the time. Wasn't like Mike Vrabel and Ryan Tannehill a one seed in 2021? Yeah, they were. They got burrowed. And maybe that's what we make of this Detroit Pistons team. One seed in the East that lost tonight and just got murder-faced, man. Murder-faced. We've all been there when the expectations, and even though a Pistons fan will call and say, dude, I saw this coming. Okay, I know Duncan Robinson probably can't be like your second leading scorer on a team that's like going to go to the finals and stuff. I'll buy that, sure. But that same person, were you invested in the regular season? A lot of times you are. When your team's good in the regular season, it's like the best, man. Especially in the NBA, you got three games a week. Baseball, six games a week. NFL, the best. When you just know your team's going to win, you're a one seed. The pressure is, uh-oh, like you don't want to turn into what we just saw tonight in Motown. I'll ask you this, Detroit sports fan, what stung worse right now? Or in 2025 when the 15-2 Dan Campbell Lions lost to the Commanders in the divisional round on a one and done? What stung worse? I mean, maybe you felt that Lions team had a better shot to go to and win a Super Bowl, and I get that town's history. They're one of four teams to have never been to a Super Bowl. So in my opinion, nothing in Detroit can ever top the Lions eventually getting there if it happens. But Dan, you just had a one seed in the NBA too, Detroit. Out in round two? Like, we all have those teams. 310-840-4910. Where you have the killer regular season. It's so fun. You pack all your bags. You get your party favors together. And you're ready for like this 2 or 3 month extravaganza of games. 4 series in the NBA or NHL. A series can last 2 weeks. You think that's months, man, of your team basically every other night. And you watch, and you buy in to the regular seasons. And you always have it in the back of your head. You have to, because we're sports fans. We deal with the hurt a hell of a lot more, right, than the heel. Being a sports fan, in most cases, sucks more than it's outstanding. But the outstanding moments are such, you are willing to put up with a lot of the suckage to get the glorious moment. And then many of you, and it sucks, you do it your whole life and you never get it. And that's not obviously where Detroit was. But man, you're wanting game 7 Sunday. That rolls right off your tongue, dude. Game 7 Sunday. And we got a fart knocker. I was like, what? The game was over at halftime. If not, 3 minutes into the third quarter, you're like, okay. I mean, in the NBA, too, you are trained not to leave a 20-point game. Those things shift all the time. But in this case, nope. Cleveland just hammered them. Biggest win for the Cavs, minus LeBron, ever. I mean, Cleveland never made the finals before LeBron. They've obviously never made it since. I mean, you got to go back to like 92. The last team, last time a Cavs team went to the finals, conference finals, I'm sorry, got swept by Michael and Scottie, I think. But that year, they beat, I think, the Celtics in the conference semifinals. Bird, I don't even think, played that series with his back. McHale, Parrish, completely on fumes. John Bagley had a pot belly. You remember that, those teams? Kidding. But, I mean, I guess you got to go back. And that was a really fun Cavs team, kind of in the wrong era. Brad Doherty was a number one overall draft pick. Mark Price was an all-star. Larry Nance was an all-star. Hot Rod Williams could play. Craig Elo was good. Ron Harper was good. I mean, Steve Kerr off the bench on some of those teams. That wasn't a bad Cavs team. They were good. But when the one seed just doesn't get there, sometimes the worst part is, because you got your buddies all year long telling you that's not enough. It's not enough, especially if there's any regular season that you need to take with a pretty big grain of salt. It's the NBA. Certain teams attack the regular season. They use it. They get better. They get players to buy in. They get a fan base that isn't around back in. A lot of teams need good regular seasons. And some teams don't. I mean, look at this in the Eastern Conference. The last 2 years now, the one seed has lost in round two. This is the NBA. That doesn't happen, man. Maybe it's because, yeah, the regular season sucks. So you don't know team A, team B. You don't, when the playoffs start, it's more of a crapshoot because of the regular season. Okay, I'll buy that. But 2 years in a row, last year, it was today, it was the Cavs. The Cavs were the one in the East last year, and they lost to the Indiana Pacers, I think in 5 games. 2 years in a row in the East, a 4 seed gets through to the conference finals. Indiana took it the whole way last year to the finals, game 7, lost to OKC. And then you got the Knicks. I don't know what Knick fan is thinking. Were you wanting Detroit? I was thinking you would want Cleveland. You want a host. You want the organ in Madison Square Garden blasting game one? But maybe you like the matchup, and yeah, NBA home court advantage. What really is it? 310-840-4910. We've all had that one seed, man. We loved that team. And then just laid an egg on us in the playoffs. I got two in my life. First one, oh, this is the worst, man. No, ah, oh, I can't believe I'm going to say this. Ah, dude. 2001, the Seattle Mariners went 116-46. Think about that. 46 losses in a baseball season. That's it. What? Like, we'll never see a 116-46 again, in my opinion. Maybe. But talk about buy-in. I'm a Northwest guy from the city of Seattle. The Mariner mania in 01. 116-46. Most wins in the history of Major League Baseball or American League regular season. Like, what happened? Playoffs. Lost to the Yankees and should have. The Yankees had a historic pitching rotation, and we're still kind of in that 90s dynasty. It was also the 9-11 season. They stopped the season for like a whole week, as they should have. The Mariners kind of, a lot of teams kind of never recovered from that. It was a long break, and the Yankees, as they should have, rallied around FDNY. And that was a fun October, but it sucked in Seattle. Best team they've ever had, couldn't even get to the World Series, like tonight with Pistons guy. But yeah, this isn't even close to the best Pistons team ever. Doesn't even reach the driveway of the bad boys in the big shot guys. No way. But maybe it would have. I mean, there's not a ton of Piston teams that have been one seeds. My other one is the worst thing ever, too, and you guys probably know this one as well. 1994. Dang it. Michael Jordan, Birmingham Barons, which basically let everybody else in the NBA have a chance. If you guys are old enough, you remember the 93-94 season. No Jordan, man. It was weird. But if you were a team of anybody outside of the Bulls, and that was tough then, the Bulls had all the fans. But my Sonics, number one overall seed, 94. Damn. Lost to the 8 seed Denver Nuggets. Well documented. Don't need to talk about that one. But those are the two that I remember. Like the two you want back. Where you had that regular season. You nailed it. Then just didn't happen in the playoffs. I mean, Detroit almost didn't get out of round one. And we all know the deficiencies. I'm not here to do an analysis on the Detroit Pistons right now. We all know what they need. Cool. I'm happy for Cleveland. I am. That's cool. Good for them, right? Eastern Conference Finals without a LeBron. Love that. And you know what? Maybe they make the Knicks interesting. Maybe they make this thing interesting. But what the hell do I know? I thought the Sixers-Knicks was going to be interesting. That thing was a joke. That whole round, even though we just got a 7-game series that I don't think anybody's really going to remember outside of Believeland and Motown. Kind of a snooze fest round two. Round three is going to be terrific. It looks like it, at least in the West. Can two small market teams carry the NBA? I want to ask you guys that throughout the night. Because you don't have to be a master meteorologist. You don't need Al Roker can forecast the NBA for you and tell you that, yeah, some combination of the Spurs and the Thunder are going to be around a long time, and in many cases it'll be them both. You might say, hey, the next 10 finals, you'll either have the Thunder or the Spurs in 8 of them. That wouldn't shock me. I think that's the forecast of the NBA right now. 310-840-4910. We all have those, man. I'm sorry, Detroit. That sucks to go out like that. Not even in a close game. I mean, when you just think back on it, and I remember all the NFL stuff. Like, I mean, Denver Bronco fan is still bummed. 96, when the Jags came in there, all of a sudden Mark Brunell is just throwing all these bombs to Keenan McCardle and Jimmy Smith all over Denver. It was just, that might have been the biggest stunner, or one of, that I ever remember watching the NFL like I've watched it. The 96 Jags going into Mile High was crazy. Denver was probably the best team in the league that year. They might have went to three straight Super Bowls, because they went in 97 and 98. 96, they were a really good team too. They got jagged, man. Mark Brunell, the lefty gunslinger from Washington. The worst, I think, and you could argue over this, because that Bronco fan is like, yeah, that was a really good one seed that had a bad day. How about the 98 Vikings? One of the best regular season teams I have ever seen. Randy Moss came onto the scene as a rookie that year, and it was like, there needs to be a better league for this dude to play in. He went done, mastered the NFL in a matter of weeks. 15-1, that Vikings team. They were like 12-point favorites in the NFC Championship game over the Dirty Birds. That was a tough one, too. We remember these. 87, Niner fan, you can't cry too much because you won the next two titles. Colts fan, I remember Peyton Manning was a one seed a couple of times, couldn't get it done. That was a tough one. I mean, a lot of teams have been in that situation. One seed, everybody's ready for a magical party. It's been some of the most fun you've ever had in a regular season. And then, dang it, it ends like that. 310-840-4910. Great stuff tonight. I'm Johnny Ballgame. Download the Westwood One Sports app.
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0: not gonna work here anymore. But Cleveland, oh, scaling it back to like Brad Daugherty, Mark Price, Craig Elo, Hot Rod Williams, and Larry Nance. Lenny Wilkins, rest in peace. I bet those dudes are pretty stinking happy tonight. 100%. 310-840-4910. We'll get to the calls here in a second. We'll introduce my producer, our board operator, going to keep bringing the tracks all night long. And we're going to have some fun with this thing. Losing as the one seed. Nothing worse. Nothing. Because you get so excited for the playoffs, right? When you're a wild card team, like, you know that your chance, you know that, okay, we're probably not going to make it, dude. We got to go on the road, like, two times, three times. Like, we don't have home court or home ice. I don't think so, man. Those teams are really good in front of us. But when you're that team in front of you and you have the home whatever, and you're thinking, okay, easy peasy. You know, some teams, you know, you get the top seed and, like, it's an easy peasy. You win two home games and you're there. Not easy every case, guys. Give me some names. Let's start in Big D. Oh, Dallas, I love you. Saint, you're on the line in Dallas. Thanks for calling, Saint. Bring it, man. What do you say?
1: Nikes, Mr. Ballgame. What's going on, man?
0: Ah, chilling, man. What you got, Sainer?
1: hey, the two, it actually happened to us Dallas fans twice in one season in two different sports. I'm going to 2007, man, when the Dallas Mavericks was the number one seed, and that Golden State Warriors team that was the eighth seed demolished us, man. That hurt. That especially off of coming off the season in 06 that you just mentioned. We thought we were going back to the promised land, and then the eighth seed just took us out. And then on the football side, that same year, my precious Dallas Cowboys went 13-3, and the Giants beat us in the divisional round. Oh my God, we were sick in 2007, man. Like, that was not a good year for us.
0: Great call. Thank you. That Tony Romo, I mean, that was Wade Phillips' best year. That Cowboys team was 13-3. Terrell Owens had another terrific season, if my memory doesn't escape me on that. And it was kind of a how about them Cowboys feel. And then you got into a how about them Cowboys playoffs. And kind of what happened. But you're right. That Warriors team, guys, if you remember, there was this Warriors team, and they were really good for like 3 weeks, and then they completely disappeared, and they were never to be heard from again. But damn, they were fun. And they beat that Mavs team in six, if I remember correctly. Like, they won that series. And I don't know if you remember this, but that Warriors team played that Mavs team very well in the regular season. They did. And it ended up mattering. Because a lot of people, and I'm kind of one of them, don't think it really matters that San Antonio won 4 of 5 on OKC this year. I don't know how much I'm biting that, man. I don't know. But it was a damn near fact in 07. Dirk Nowitzki won the MVP that year. Mavs were the best team in the league. They were coming off a finals loss the year before to Shaq and D-Wade. And that Warriors team was Baron Davis, Jason Richardson, Steven Jackson, Al Harrington, Matt Barnes. I mean, they were tough, dude. It was a really good team for, like, again, like 3 weeks, and then they went away. But they beat that Mavs team, and they were fun as hell. They were dunking on people. They were, like, getting in dudes' faces. Like, that was a tough team. God, who the hell coached that team? I don't even remember that. 310-840-4910. Let's rock. Let's roll. Let's get Thomas in Chicago. You're up next. Thomas, bring it, dude.
2: Hello. Great show. Well, the Milwaukee Bucks, we get the cream on the cake. We lost as the number one seed to the Heat. A few years ago, And in 2019-2020 season, and we lost as the number one seed to the Raptors, you know, in 2018-2019. And there's another one in there, like a third one. So the Bucks have been, like, number one seed for all these years. And when they won the World Championship, they were not the number one seed.
0: Isn't that crazy how it works out sometimes? I know, like Cleveland.
2: No, we were all going crazy. Yep. You're right. And then, the first team to lose to an eight seed, number one seed. So give us a little bit of, you know, credence on that. Sympathy, whatever.
0: That was Seattle in 94 was the first one to lose 2-8. I'll say this too. I'm assuming you're a Milwaukee fan. Thanks for the call, Thomas, in Chicago, the Bucks fan. The worst is the Packers, though. That was the worst, man. The 15-1 Packers. They owned the league, dude. They won the Super Bowl in 10 as a 6 seed. Wild card. Went on the ramp playoffs every single week. They went on the road. That was a stressful regular season for the Packer fan. You squeak into the playoffs, but then you have the next best 5 weeks of your life. You weren't expecting that. The next year, Green Bay's 15-1. That was the Matt Flynn year. Remember, even Matt Flynn started the last game of the season against the Lions and broke Packer records and stuff. It was crazy. And then 1-done. I still remember, what was it, that Eli Manning Hail Mary in the first half? Oh, but Packer fan, Milwaukee just in general, Wisconsin guy. Yeah, when you're the one seed, it's different, man, because you buy in, as you should in many cases, and you want to see it. And it's like when you get the whole experience, like when your team, like Detroit fan, I'm not going to pick on you in this instance. If you remember the 84 Tigers, Detroit, you got off to one of the best starts in baseball history, and you just kept on going. You just let him finish, Clark. If he gets a hold of you, best thing, just let him go. Just let him finish, Clark. Yeah, and that's what that Tigers team did. It humped all over the league, and they ended up winning the World Series in 84. They still massively celebrate that in Detroit, as they should. That was a wire-to-wire year. And I bet you anything, there's a bunch of Detroit people, if they're even listening anymore, are probably pissed off, but they're thinking, man, yeah, I still think about that team all the time. The teams that just leave, no doubt. The 1989 49ers are in my head. 14-2, Montana to Rice at its apex, 55-10 in the Super Bowl. They were picked to win it. They won it. They handled the regular season. They punked the playoffs that year. And yeah, Niner fan remembers that forever. Let's get to Wisconsin. Oh, here we go. I get this. And I probably stole this man's thunder. I just saw that he's holding, but I want to hear his perspective because it's a hell of a lot better than mine. Marshall is from Wisconsin, and he says, Packer fans, we need to hold their beer real quick. Marshall, what you got, bud? Bring it.
3: Hi, Mr. Tommy. It's great to always talking to you. It's been a little while. Hope you're doing good. I also, after I talk this Packers, I'll give you a very quick college hoops example back in the 90s, but the reason that Packer team screwed up so bad in that game, and I think they were vulnerable all year. We could score with anybody. The Aaron Rodgers and company, we could score 40, 35 points a game in our sleep. Problem was our defense stunk, and looking back on it, I kind of knew, you know, the Giants was a difficult matchup. You had Tom Coughlin, I think he was still coaching. And yep, their defense just really won that game. I mean, it was 37-20, and it didn't even feel that close. And the Hail Mary play at halftime that you brought up, I can remember the air just went not only out of me, but it went out of Lambeau Field at that point.
0: Yeah, yeah. I love that you can talk about it. Hopefully it's somewhat, I don't know, maybe even therapeutic a little bit here, Marshall, because, you know, we do remember those. I even remember that Hail Mary, and I'm not even a, I'm not a Packer fan. I'm not a Giants fan. All I know about that Giants team was weird. It's the only 9-7 team to ever win a Super Bowl. And we'll never see it again because they're not going to go back to ever playing 16 regular season games. And that was one of those years Giants fan doesn't care and they shouldn't, where you could say the best team in the league did not win the Super Bowl. But we don't do that in the NFL and we shouldn't. Yeah, they were 9-7, but winning in the Lambeau 15-1 over your Packers. And you're, that was big because you just won it the year before, Marshall. You know, you were thinking this is going to be mega and damn it. Never really happened. 2 years later, the LOB showed up, and they were like, okay, NFC, Jim Harbaugh shows up to San Francisco. I'm going to get in here, too. And, and it's just kind of like they lost their way, man.
3: Well, I'll just take you, before I let you go, there was back in 1994, my North Carolina Tar Heels, I'm a UNC alum. I was there with the 82 team. You talk about memorable teams, still revered over 40 years later down there. I know so. But the year after the 93 team won it all, and you're thinking, you know, we returned everybody. We returned four starters, plus got Stackhouse, Wallace, and McGinnis. And we were thinking not only championship but undefeated. Well, that season, there weren't enough basketballs. Even the great Dean Smith couldn't figure it out. God rest his soul. And the BC of Golden Eagles beat us in the second round. This was pre-ACC days when they had Curley and Dana Barros and those guys. Derek Phelps went down in the second half, our point guard. McGinnis, as a freshman, had to come in and run the show. He did admirable, but we just didn't have enough. And you talk about deflating, man, you know. And at the same time, Marquette here in Milwaukee was upsetting Kentucky, so it was bittersweet for me that day. But I was one bitter heel, but I'll tell you what. They just didn't have enough basketballs, and even, you know, maybe we had too much of a good thing on that team. But we were thinking back-to-back championships, and add insult to injury, Duke lost to Arkansas in the final in Charlotte that year.
0: You're right. That was 40 minutes of hell. Grant Hill was close to getting his, or a third would have been. Thank you for the call, Marshall. The weird thing about that is I remember that BC team. Bill Curley was their best player, and if you guys remember the first round, it was the 8-9. BC beat the Washington State Cougars. Kelvin Sampson coached that Washington State Cougar team, guys. And the game went down right to the wire. And I'm a Northwest guy, so I was rooting for the Cougars that game. And I remember Boston College barely won. And then 2 days later, they beat North Carolina. Crazy how we remember that stuff. When you're the one seed and you don't get there, especially when you kind of, you don't even get close. In the playoffs, you're like one and done, and you don't look good. You don't get hosed or cheesed or robbed or screwed. It wasn't rigged. You just got your ass kicked, dude. Ladies and gentlemen, Johnny Ballgame here, announcing we are going to Cleveland, Ohio. We have a Cavs fan named Brian who needs to get in on this. First off, Brian, congratulations. That's the biggest non-LeBron Cavalier win since Brad Daugherty and Mark Price. You guys got to be pumped, man. What you got, dude? Welcome to the show.
4: Well, thanks for having me, man. Definitely stoked. Tough series. I just want to say this, man. It took me back to LeBron's early couple years, you know, when the Pistons were the Achilles heel for the Cavs and they were whooping our tail in the playoffs. And then that final season where he finally went the last 25 points and then we finally got over the hump against them. So I say this about Detroit, man. I think they're a good team and they'll be back there young, you know. But, hey, I said it before, I'll say it again. What ifs and shoulda, woulda, coulda has always been undefeated. Go Cavs.
0: Bring it. Are you going to win next round?
4: I mean, I don't know. The Knicks, I like the matchup. I think we split during the season. I can't remember, but I like the matchup. I hope we win, man. I wouldn't be doing my team a service if I said, no, we're not going to win. So I'll say Cavs in six. I say we take the first one in New York, split one, and then come back to Cleveland and get it done and then go on the road and finish it off. But Cavs in six for me. I just want to say it was a great series with Detroit, man. They were so physical with us. So hopefully Cleveland's, you know, they're ready for the next round. So let's go. Championship.
0: Yeah, congratulations.
4: Bucks.
0: Congratulations. Thanks for the call. Own it. There's nothing like your team winning a playoff series, right? Especially when you're like a four seed and you beat a one and you go to their building and win a game seven. Like I said, that's happened twice in NBA history, according to my data. And the only other time was the Dallas Mavericks in 06. They were the four seed and they beat San Antonio with Duncan with the one. Tonight was it. I mean, when you win a playoff series, God, it's great. You don't want to, like that dude, Brian, he didn't even want to think about the Knicks. It's probably a dumb question on my end. Let's not even worry about that until tomorrow. I mean, my producer, Stroby over there, Ben, he's a Wizards fan. So we're like talking in Spanish right now. Like he hasn't understood anything in this entire conversation. It's just he doesn't, bless his heart, he doesn't speak the language. Do you, Benny?
5: No, right? Benny, AJ DeBonsa, maybe will help us understand.
0: Oh, yes. That's why we
5: You know he's bilingual, right?
0: Yeah, several times over. You know, I mean, yeah, I'm not too far away from him out west here where he was in Provo, Utah playing ball. And maybe he's the guy. Sure, why wouldn't he be? Let's do it. I'm not going to take away your steal your thunder here, Benny. Like, that's a big deal, and hopefully that hurts and that helps. And that's why I love being a sports fan. Like, even like a Wizards fan right now has like something to cling on to. You got to find those little things to cling on to, right? Johnny Ball Game, Westwood One Sports tonight, guys. Download the Westwood One Sports app.
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1: I don't think this song ever gets old. I like to say that, like, your grandkids will, I hope, have a little Nirvana phase. Great stuff, Mondo on the board. Great stuff, Ben Strober producing. I am Johnny Ballgame. John Mallory here on Westwood One Sportsnet, as we are every Sunday night. Ben filling in for Stuart Kovacs and doing a tremendous job over there. We'll get to Benny in a second here. 310-840-4910, kind of a running thing we're going to do tonight. I promise you, you probably remember once one of your favorite teams was a one seed and flamed out, man, didn't get there, crapped the bed, peed the pants, threw up, whatever the hell you want to say. We all have those teams because those are the teams you follow so closely in the regular season because they're good, because they give you so much happiness. I think that's why we watch sports. You know, I haven't seen a psychiatrist on this, but it's just a search for happiness. I don't know, and the struggle you go through makes the happiness that much more happy. Maybe that's part of it. In the NFL, like, how much do you pay attention to the strength of schedule? Like, if you found out if your team, if you're looking at the new schedule, I mean, we all know this, we all have known the opponents, but now we know the when and the where and all that good stuff. But if you're looking at your team and you're saying, dang, man, we have the fifth hardest schedule in the league, hardest schedule, second hardest, whatever the case is, how much stock do you put into that in the NFL? Well, what's the strength of schedule based on? Well, it's simply based on that team's record the previous year. You average out the winning percentage of the 17 teams you play this year based on their records last year. I usually pay no mind, man. Out of sight, out of mind. This is the NFL, dude. There's going to be six teams that Ben Strober thinks suck that will be really good. And there's going to be like four or five teams that Ben Strober thinks are awesome that are going to suck. Seriously, that is part of the beauty of the NFL. Is that the essence of the NFL? Never said that before. I've never thought of what is the essence of the NFL? Sound like, you know, whatever, but I'm not that artsy fartsy. But it kind of is. You know, the fact that kind of everybody's got a shot here. It doesn't matter what market you're in. That certainly has nothing to do with it. You can't cry market, hey, we're too small over here. We can't keep our stars. Nobody wants to be here. Can't do that. Patrick Mahomes is happy in Missouri. That wouldn't happen in baseball, so be happy. It doesn't happen in this league. Peyton Manning loved Indiana. In fact, he was cut. And where'd he go? Because Indiana, he went to Denver. You don't need the market in the NFL. I could say the best player in the league and the biggest star in the league is Josh Allen. Buffalo, it doesn't matter. That's why we love this league. But I'm going to, man, there is a fan base that I'm looking at. And this fan base has been through it. And they deserve it. Like, you

0: teams, because I've been there too, when you have no chance and you don't ever think you're ever going to win a Super Bowl. And yeah, the Seahawks didn't get to a Super Bowl forever. They were one of those, they're like the Jaguars of the Northwest. Nobody cared about them. There was no reason to care. Now there is, and it doesn't matter where they are. Market doesn't matter. But this fan base wants it so bad this year, and it's set up nicely. And then there's this buzzkill. If you see this as a buzzkill, the team with the hardest strength of schedule this year going into the season is the Chicago Bears, and it's by a large margin. Bears opponents this year had an average winning percentage last year of 5-5-0. That's good. But, okay, you don't pay any mind to that. I don't either. I don't care. Because, again, injuries will happen. The schedule breaks a certain way. Like, you might have the toughest team on your schedule, and then, haga-laga, they're without their quarterback that week. Or a defensive player, and you're like, you catch a break. That happens in every NFL schedule. You catch a team late in the year when there's really nothing left to play for anymore, or whatever the case is. You know this, man. But then I did this. Then I did a little bit of research on this. Shout out to Armin Williams, program director here at Westwood One, tipped me off on this one. The last nine times, okay? The last nine teams to go into the season with the quote-unquote strongest schedule in the league, SOS, strength of schedule. The last nine teams to be where the Bears are right now, seven of those nine missed the playoffs. Damn, Gina. Like that, now I'm interested. Now I'm like, really? Yeah, dude. Last year in this situation, the Giants had the hardest schedule in the league. They were 4-13. 2 years ago, it was the Browns. They were 3-14. But 4 years ago, it was the Rams. They were 5-12. Patriots, Raiders, Packers, Broncos, all teams that entered the season with the toughest schedule in the league. None of those teams even went 500. Matter of fact, of those nine teams, seven had losing records too. So it's not like they missed the playoffs, but they still went 9-8. You know, a couple of years ago, Seattle was 10-7. They missed the playoffs. They came back last year, won the Super Bowl. So they were kind of there. They just needed a new quarterback. They got rid of Geno and Hagalaga. But I'll ask you now, Bears fan, and I hope to hear from you guys, because I've never paid it any mind. I don't care what my SOS is. No, I care who my quarterback and my head coach are. That's Ben Johnson and Caleb, and I'm fired up if I'm a Bears fan. But dang, dude, toughest schedule in the league. Seven of the last nine teams to be in this spot missed the playoffs and were under 500. Like, had a bad year, mine. So, we'll see. You know who has the second hardest schedule? How about Miami? Yeah, they're in trouble. How about the Cardinals third? Tied with the Packers. Bears and Packers. Tough schedules this year coming out of that division. Small markets. It's okay in the NFL. Doesn't matter. Can they carry the NBA? I'm Johnny Ballgame. This is Westwood One Sports Night. Hey, go down the
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0: in the house all the way until, what is it, 6 a.m. Eastern time? Right here, I got you. I got you for 2 weeks, Bender, 2 weeks. The rest of your natural or born life, if you don't shut up right now. 310-840-4910, good stuff. If you're just listening to me for the first time, I'm all over the place. Love quoting movies, talking music. And my whole life is sports, man. And I just love telling stories and talking about back in the day and talking about the future. And we'll get to the calls in a second. But I do want to say this. Like, the NBA, I'll tell you, NBA, you're up, man. Like, this is a monster next couple weeks for you. You can get a lot of people back, man. You can't have these turd nugget series like last round, though. But I don't know if we're going to have that. The NBA, guys, I mean, you got hockey, which is great. But hockey has a niche following, and they're never going to compare with NBA ratings. NBA can kick ass in ratings, potentially. And they need to figure this out, and I hope they have. Because in a sport where the major markets dominate, the coasts dominate. The whole league, man, outside of the Duncan era Spurs, really, to find consistent, like a dynasty type of thing in the NBA. You got to be that big time market. And if you have a star that's not in that market, remember Carmelo Anthony? Yeah, Denver's just not big enough for me. I can't be Melo here in Denver. I just can't do it. So, okay, go to the Knicks. Like, that happens in the NBA. That doesn't happen in the NFL unless the NFL team does something to piss the player off where he's like, I can't be here anymore. But can the NBA, can small market franchise carry this league? Can one? Can some? Well, we're going to find out, dude, because OKC and the San Antonio Spurs are going nowhere, man. Dude, this is like, what, 80, 81, when Bird and Magic were just getting on the scene, and you were like, oh, I'm sure I don't remember, but I'm sure people who remember the league then were like, okay, yeah, these teams, Bird and Magic, they're going to be good for a long time. That's it. And I look at that with the Spurs and OKC and say, woo, okay. Small markets, can they carry this league? I mean, gosh, the communication device, just the world of communication we have now, tells me that it can. That OKC and San Antonio, if they are the next two juggernauts, let's just say for kicks and gigs, the next 10 championships, let's say six of them, are won by one of those two teams. Six of them. And they have that era. Well, then they're going to carry the NBA the next decade, and they're playing in two of the smallest television markets in the league. I mean, or is it just a matter of time until, yep, Wemby's a Celtic, SGA's a Laker, and all is well again? I hope not. And again, you know where I'm from. I hate the OK City Thunder. I respect the hell out of them, though, and they're good. Tip of the cap, man. Keep winning titles. Wow, I think they will. But NBA, you're up, dude. And there is a team in a mega market that probably has a bunch of fans screaming at their radio now saying, bo, bo, bo, bo, bo, ball game. It's not just about the small markets the next 10 years. We're going to figure into this thing, too. Let's get back to the hotline. Paul in Westfield. You're first up, Paulie. Paulie, let's talk. Where are we going on the NBA? Bring it.
1: I will tell you where we are going. This is specific and prolific. You are at a watershed moment. I mentioned this when I heard you experts like yourself. Don't forget Mr. Robinson of San Antonio. They didn't go anywhere like Sean Kemp because you can't win with one superstar. You need a team, five in basketball. And this is what we're witnessing. And this is serious. For people who remember Blockbuster, not anymore, it's going to all mobile phone. And the small market doesn't matter because now it's an international phone where the as we all know, I think it's a 900 to watch every San Antonio game, and I think 1,300 to watch every other game. And this is the best part. This NBA, what we're about to witness, this is so awesome, because when San Antonio and Oklahoma, whoever, knocks each other's head off, that's Ali Foreman. Now, New York looks like Tyson, because this is a team that, in simple one sentence, they go from a good shot to a better shot to you can't beat them shot with Brunson. They're like an assassin. And this is going to be one of the wickedest ways to get to the finals, and probably one of the best finals we've seen in a long time, really. That's the truth.
0: Paulie, are you, the Knicks just going to handle the Cavs? You see that?
1: Well, and then, of course, then there's the flukes, the specifics, and then the referees. You know, keep the human ego out of it and let talent win. And if they keep it clean and play, I don't see anyone stopping the Knicks. I mean, that team is wicked. I remember when Patrick Ewing played with them, but and it's, again, remember Sean Kemp, Mr. Robinson, Duncan, Carl the Mailman Malone. You need Jordan Grant. You need Mikhail Bird Parrish. You need a triangle,
0: yep.
1: Which is now we're witnessing. But Knicks have a triangle plus two. They're like the dream team I thought Boston was going to be in, is it?
0: Hey, thanks for the call, Paulie, and I would recommend taking a gander at OKC's roster, too. They have one of those to a higher level. I love that the Knicks are a part of this thing with the Cavs, Thunder, right? And Spurs, oh, you know the network executives are thanking the Knicks for the first time ever. 100%. And you're right on the communication. Maybe it's different now, where small market franchises can carry this league. Maybe it's ready for that. Like, for example, I could pick up my phone right now, and I could FaceTime my brother who is on the Statue of Liberty, or walking on the Great Wall of China. He could be in Madrid, Spain, running with the Bulls, and he could be FaceTiming me saying, "Holy shnikes, I'm running with the Bulls, dude." Like, yeah, you can do that now. It's Back to the Future too, dude. Marty McFly walking in his house. Looks at the TV, I want channel 62, 48, 71, 13, 12. I mean, I do that. Sweet, man. So maybe it is different where you don't need the big markets to carry this league. This league's in a tough spot, man, because the regular season sucks. And I don't even want to take calls telling me it doesn't. What are you, a lobbyist? The regular season sucks. But if the playoffs kick ass, sea bass, then dude, I think you're okay. You can survive. And then the NBA offseason is tremendous. Like, there's nothing going on in July except NBA free agency. It's crazy, really. So that's where the NBA's pocket fits in. But dude, you got to do better in the regular season, just a little, in my opinion. But this week, next week, these next 3-4 weeks, this next month, yeah, NBA, you're up. Bring it. Kick some ass, dude. Make these games mega exciting. I mean, can OKC San Antonio guys just be a classic? I know it will at some point, but I don't know if Wemby at 22 is ready to win this series. And I know they win in the regular season 4 out of 5 times. And Jalen Williams, the Jalen Williams, played in, I think, 4 of the 5. So, OKC fan, don't give me, well, hey, we were in full health. Nope, no excuses. The NBA regular season sucks. We all know it. So, yeah, take what you want from an NBA regular season game. For me, I don't take much. I have OKC winning this series, and I'll be honest, 5 games. They haven't lost yet. Remember, last week, my whole spin on this show was, dude, can OKC do 16-0? Can they get there? Can they not lose a game? No NBA team has ever done that in the modern era, guys. Moses Malone, foe, foe, foe. He called it. They lost one. Shaq and Kobe. Eric Snow's buzzer beater, game one. Allen Iverson stepping over Tyronn Lue. They stole one. That was the only game Shaq and Kobe lost in the 0-1 playoffs, guys. They were 15-1. Remember, they only played five-game first-round series then, so 15-1. No one's ever done that. And I don't think they're going to sweep San Antonio. Wemby's just... And the rest of the team has almost been more impressive. Mitch Johnson's done a hell of a job with that Spurs roster. Those young players are playing way better now than they were 4 months ago. 100%. I'm looking like that now thinking, man, am I an idiot? Still thinking it's cruise control for the Thunder? Maybe I need to take another look here. But no, I'm going to stick with where I was. Thunder in five. And I'm going to disagree with Paulie on that one. I do not have the Knicks beating either team in the West. And, Paulie, you said this could be one of the great finals series ever. I'm not there yet either. If it is, hell yeah. I'm not going to root against it. Of course I want one. But I don't know if this Knicks team is ready for that type of party over there with Wemby and the OKC group. We'll see. I mean, I love the Oregon. I've never been to MSG. Sadly, but man, there's certain arenas that even through your TV, even my 100-inch TV, right? You feel like you're in the damn arena. When that Oregon gets going at MSG in a big playoff game, that is storytelling, dude. That's why we watch all this stuff. It's terrific. NBA, you're up, man. 310-840-4910. What you got? Get in on this. Let's get to Michigan. I appreciate Michigan folks calling in a tough time when you're the one seed and you lose in the second round, whatever sport it is, basketball, baseball, hockey, NFL, it sucks. You spend the whole year rooting for your team because you're good and you're the one seed and you invest and then this happens. It's Mr. Positive though. So I'm guessing we'll probably go in a better direction. Mr. Positive, welcome to the Johnny Ballgame on Westwood One. What you got, bud?
2: Oh, my God, Johnny Ballgame, boom, shakalaka, everybody go for your dreams. Oh, my God, we're devastated. Oh, my God, we're crying. We can't believe this. They come to our house, and they destroy us. We could be in the middle of a lake, and we could shoot the ball, and we couldn't even hit the lake. We couldn't even hit the water. This is just devastating, Johnny Ballgame. We're crying. We're wailing. We cannot believe this. I mean, look at this. The Red Wings are no good. The Tigers are no good. The Pistons get blown out. You should see what, I mean, we're crying. We're devastated. The Lions will be average at best. And I mean, what can we do, Johnny Ballgame? And when you talk about music, and I know that you do, and you know who my hero is, it's King Elvis. And it's Elvis versus Michael Jackson, and King Elvis always wins. King Elvis is the most socially significant revolutionary music figure of the 20th century. Jackson is great. But Johnny Ballgame, help us. What do we do? What do we do for the offseason? Kate can't do it all. He looked exhausted. He had 1 point in the second half. Oh, my God. What? Jesus. I mean, come on. Come on, Johnny. What do we do, buddy? What do we do? Tell Michigan and all my Warriors to go for their dreams, and what does Michigan and the Pistons have to do to become a better team next year? What do they have to do?
0: Thanks for the call. Tough time love being you. A Detroit sports fan. Thank you for the call. Love you back. Yeah, I mean, it's like your pets' heads are falling off, Detroit fan. Pistons were the one seed. They're out in round two. He said, Tigers suck. Red Wings suck. Dan Campbell is now calling plays when we lost Ben Johnson. Yeah, our pets' heads are falling off, man. We got to get out of this town, Harry. We got to get to Aspen. I'm with you, man. I wish I could say something. No, the obvious. Anybody who watches the Pistons knows it's not enough. It was enough in the regular season and great. It wasn't enough. So make it enough. Let's get to Miami. I wonder what the weather's like there in South Beach right now. Mark's on the line in Miami. Now he's with Johnny Ballgame on Westwood One. Mark, tell me about the NBA. What's going to happen? What you got, dude?
3: What's going on? Yeah, I disagree with you. Your thoughts. OKC is a fantastic team, but I just I think they're very beatable. The reason why I feel like the Spurs are going to beat them is because you need to be a big physical team. You have to have outside shooting, and you have to have elite defense. And the Spurs have all three of those components. And guys like Stephon Castle, to me, is the X factor. I think he can do just enough. Obviously, he's not as good as SGA, but I think he can do just enough to make SGA work enough. As you see, why these praises, they really struggled. And I think if Halliburton doesn't tear his Achilles in the third quarter, I don't even think they beat the Pacers, which were a much less talented team than them in the finals. So this Spurs team, I think you have to have the shooting. They have Stephon Castle. They don't rely just on Wemby. They have Sharp. They have an elite bench. And so they can lock you down defensively. And so if you want to play a half-court game, I think that's the way you beat OKC, because they're going to try to run and gun. And with the way that the Spurs can play defense, that can just limit their ability to go up and down. And I don't think Chet Holmgren is going to get those easy putbacks and dunks he's getting in the Phoenix and Lakers series with Wemby in the paint there. So I really like the Spurs. I think it's going to go six, and I feel like the Spurs are riled up. I know they're a young team, and everybody thinks you have to take your lumps before you get to the finals, but I just think they're locked and loaded, and you've seen this team, they haven't been phased at all, and I feel like Wemby is going to take that next elevation bump, and I think it's going to be a great series, but I think it's going to be a tight Knick game series in each game, but I think the Spurs will do just enough to knock them out, and long-term, this is going to be a battle 1-2 punch in the West, but I think it's going to be a great rivalry for years to come, so that's just my thoughts, but don't sleep on the Spurs. I think the Spurs are going to knock them out. And in the Eastern Conference, I think it's going to go seven. The Cavs are a lot better than people think. I think the Knicks are going to prevail in seven, but the Cavs are really hot. I think Donovan Mitchell, you see, can take over a game. But I think with the way Brunson is really playing, lights out, I think it's going to be a Spurs-Knicks finals, in my thoughts. I'll take your thoughts on that. Thanks for the time.
0: Hey, that was a hell of a call. Mark in Miami. Die-hard sports fans, listen to Westwood One Sports Radio. Great stuff. 310-840-4910. They're beatable. They haven't been beat yet in the playoffs. I know they haven't played much. I'll give you that. Elite defense. Look, I think the Spurs offense is what is scaring Oklahoma City more than the Spurs defense, because OKC feasts off poor offensive play. And if the Spurs can be steady on offense, Oklahoma City's not going to be able to turn it into a track meet. I know it's easier said than done. No one can do it. Maybe the Spurs can. Outside shooting, OKC's the one great team that doesn't rely on the outside shot to win games. Like so many other teams in the NBA, like if they have a crappy night shooting threes, good luck. OKC, no. Didn't they get more twos than any team in the league this year? I can't remember. Or free throws? I mean, they don't just sit there and nail you with threes. They get out. They run. But I think the Spurs offense can, in a sense, be its defense and make OKC beat you in half court. However, then all that means is SGA is going to live at the free throw line. I'm trying to think who they put on SGA. Would you dare put Wemby on him? Don't call me an idiot. Do you remember when Phil Jackson used to put Scottie Pippen on the other team's point guard and it flipped the series? Phil Jackson was a master at that. He'd have Scottie Pippen guard John Stockton and just shut out Utah. Scottie Pippen was the greatest perimeter defender, I think, in the history of the league. And he would just maul smaller point guards. Gary Payton in the finals. John Stockton in the finals. Mark Jackson on a really good Pacers team. Phil put Scotty on him. And Mark Jackson struggled to move the ball up the court. Go back and look. I just wonder. I know, well, who's going to guard Holmgren? I get it. I just wonder what SGA would score if Wemby was on him for 48. Just with his length. Probably won't see it. Just saying. Hey, if you are holding, we're going to get to you right when we come back. 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
11: 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It appears by its own numbers, the U.S. government seems insolvent. It's reported that the Treasury shows about $6 trillion in assets and over $47 trillion in liabilities. 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
1: 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We'll get to these calls here in a second. Is there a fan base left, NBA or NHL, that you would say, you know what, they're the most deserving? Of all the fan bases left, that fan base, they deserve it. Talk about that a little bit later, too. Let's get to Fort Worth, Texas, and knock out some of these phone calls on Westwood One. Tabor, you're first up. You want to go NBA playoffs? Tabor, go for it, man. What you got?
2: Yes, sir. I've been listening all day, and I think it's kind of wild that nobody saw the commercial yesterday's during the game. They already had Cavaliers and Knicks playing each other next Sunday for Game 1. So I don't know if it was a TV slip-up or if they were showing the script right in front of our faces or what. Am I the only one that saw that? It was all over Instagram yesterday.
1: Damn.
2: I got
1: well,
2: the video.
1: Unless the Pistons, Tabor, unless the Pistons were in on it, I won't buy it. Because, look, the refs didn't need to help Cleveland at all today. We all watched that game. The Pistons no-showed that sucker. So unless Detroit was saying we're going to lose this on purpose and the networks got tipped off, and I'm playing along with you here, Tabor. I think it would be a network slip-up. It's a bad slip-up, though. I didn't see that, dude. Dang.
2: Dude,
1: is it all over social media?
2: I still have the video. What's your Instagram handle? I can send it to you.
1: Yeah, that's at Johnny Ball Game. KTIK, like the radio station. Johnny Ballgame underscore KTIK. John Mallory, type me in, you'll find me. But I'd love to see that. And thanks for the call. Fort Worth, Texas.
2: Yes,
1: I didn't see that, man. Great stuff. Anybody else in on that? I mean, I've never and ever been a rigged guy where, you know, sports, that doesn't, I'm not into that, but I mean, I'm just saying it hasn't happened. Of course it's happened. Let's get to, I need an inner city perspective here. Let's get to Super Reside, one of our local callers here on Sunday nights on Westwood One with Johnny Ballgame. We lost Super Reside. Thank you for the info on that. 310-840-4910, dude. OKC's not a deserving fan base. They won it last year. San Antonio had the Duncan era. Get off it. Knicks fan? I'll listen. Cavs fan? I'll listen. The LeBron thing was very emotional. If the Cavs could ever get a title without LeBron, but LeBron's still in the league, that'd be huge for them. And I've destroyed Dan Gilbert over the years on radio shows I've been on, but that was a really cool move he did today. That was spot on. That was heads up. He put, what, five buses filled with Cavs fans, paid for everything, took them to the game. I was watching the beginning of the game, and I saw these fans get off the bus. I'm like, this is exactly what I thought. Oh, those fans are going to be in a bad mood driving home. What do I know? That was the best bus ride home ever for those Cavs fans. Had to have been. I mean, Buffalo in hockey, Montreal in hockey, that's still round two. But some of those fan bases, mega. I mean, I don't love hockey, but I like watching Montreal Canadiens games on my television. That's a spectacle, dude. But yeah, let me know. 310-840-4910. Producer Ben Stroder. A little Benny boy check in here. You're a Terp, huh, Ben? You went to Maryland. Basketball games must have been fun when you were in college. You go to a bunch of them?
3: Yeah, called a bunch of them on the student radio as well. My senior year was the Crab 5 year with Derek Queen and one of the best starting lineups in the country. I was out there for the Sweet 16, called the game in San Francisco with all the drama surrounding Kevin Willard at the time. It was a fun year, despite the ending.
1: Wow, there you go. Yeah. I mean, they love it. I mean, when the Terps are bitching, I mean, that student section, that whole thing. I remember back in the day when It wasn't long, but it was like a 2 or 3 year stretch where Gary Williams versus Mike Krzyzewski was like almost the best matchup you could get in college basketball. And that Maryland team, I mean, they gave Duke all it could handle. They won their natty. That was in a really good Duke era, too. Like Jay Williams, Duhon era, really good Duke players on those teams. And those Maryland players, you know, were really, really good, too. What was it, like Lonnie Baxter and those guys, Chris Wilcox.
3: Juan Dixon, Steve Blake.
1: Yeah, that was a good team, man. That must have been a fun place to go to college over there. Are you OKC, San Antonio, looking at this series? I'm getting more San Antonio love tonight from the listeners than OKC love. I just got to do a little pit stop and check in with producer Benny over here. I don't think we've had one caller or anybody join the program who said, yeah, OKC's going to win this series. I don't know if we've had one. Benny, are you in the Spurs too?
3: No, I'm with OKC winning the series. And not to say I don't think the Spurs aren't ready for this level of basketball. I know they get the rep as being too young, not ready for this moment, but they're built pretty well, I think, for a team that's very young to compete high. Like, a lot of their guys have played really high level basketball. They've won elsewhere. They've won, like, throughout all aspects of their life. For this moment, I think Stephon Castle is well below, beyond his years as well. I'd be interested to see if he gets the matchup with SGA because he's one of the best young defenders in the game right now. The Wemby effect is really intriguing, and obviously he came up third in the MVP voting today. Just what he does for an OKC team that, like you said, doesn't rely on shooting the three ball a whole lot. When you're playing against Wemby, you got to knock down your shot from the outside because he's the best rim protector in the entire sport. He completely changes the way teams have to play, but I just think OKC is too deep right now. They got 11 guys on that team that can take over games seemingly at any moment. A.J. Mitchell has looked like he could take a team himself at this point throughout the whole postseason. They're just too deep right now.
1: Yeah, that's a great analysis there, Benny. Good stuff. And check back in on Maryland. I got a couple questions about that a little later, too. We'll get to these calls in a second as well. But, what people keep saying, and I love this part of the NBA story, which I tell for a living, is that, you know, you have to earn it. Right? You gotta earn your stripes. You gotta beat the old guard. You know, there's a passing down of, okay, it's your league now. Historically, every era has kind of done that. So if San Antonio beats OKC, for me, that's not the bad boys having to finally get over the hump and beat the Bird Celtics. Took them a while, but they finally did. And then the bad boys had the East, and they were able to hold off Michael. Michael took it from the bad boys. Like, there was that. The Spurs beating OKC, this isn't Michael finally beating the bad boys for me. No. This is, to me, like, OKC's still young. I know they have one title, but I don't think it's like, well, man, if the Spurs win this series, then it's their league now. No way. I don't think that's the case. These two teams, the how young they are, it feels like the NBA, if they can capitalize off this, and I don't know how they won't. The NBA's in a good spot. And for people who trash the NBA, and I'm one of you, I love the NBA, but it's really trashable sometimes, guys. And you know this. Don't be trashable. I'll make up that word again these next couple weeks. Because the NBA, you're right there. This thing's in front of you, dude. All the good-looking guys have left. She's the last one at the bar, and she's smoking. I think you got a shot at this thing. Let's get to Baltimore. My man, Bert. Bert in Baltimore. What you got tonight, Bert? We going NBA?
4: What's up, Johnny Ballgame? How you doing, my man? I chimed in a little. Hey, what's this? What's all this Maryland talk I hear?
1: Oh, our wonderful producer, Ben Stroder. He matriculated at Maryland and began his broadcasting career. So I wanted to say, dude, if you go to Maryland, I want to know how the hell basketball games were in that environment. What is it, the Comcast Center, whatever they call it?
4: And
1: he said it was great.
4: Class of 18-12, but I went there myself. My oldest daughter's a junior there right now. That's why I inquired. But do you know who Mark Ryan is? Works for the Fan. He's an affiliate in Detroit.
1: Not personally, but I am well aware of his work.
4: I tuned in late tonight, but as soon as I was able to check in, I heard you guys talking about the commercial. He's the one that put that out into the internet or cyber world, if you will, in Detroit. He's a host in the city of Detroit, and they ran that commercial advertising Cleveland against the Knicks in Detroit. He put it out yesterday. I thought that was fascinating.
1: Are Detroit folks going there? Are you saying, wait, we couldn't have just got our ass kicked like that? There had to be powers it be. And NBC or whoever the network was went, done, slipped it. And now there's hell to pay. I mean, are they saying then Detroit? I mean, I don't know.
4: I don't know. I just heard, I was listening to Linnell this morning and somebody called in, or actually he introduced the topic that Mark Ryan put that out last night, but they put the ad out yesterday, obviously, Saturday night, technically speaking. I'm on the East Coast, so yesterday would be Sunday.
1: Put that team together. I mean, what they do in that business, Burke, great stuff. Thanks for the call. Is they made two. Chances are the guy who made the promo made them on like Friday. This is what we would do in radio. I've worked at stations where you don't know who's going to play or what. You don't know. Like, you want to do a promo about the local team, but you don't know if they're going to win or lose. So you do a promo after a win and a promo after a loss, and you have to put the according promo in. And my guess is they put the wrong promo in. And I don't know if it was an intern or an executive. Probably wasn't an executive, but I don't know if that person's still allowed to press those buttons there. Kind of a funny story, but I mean, if Detroit's really going to hang on that, on potentially some turd fart knocker intern put the wrong promo in, I don't think they're going there. Let's get to the Bay Area. Things are beautiful in the Bay Area. Javier, welcome to Westwood One, man. Where you want to go with this? Bring it, dude.
5: So my question with you is with the Spurs OKC. Look, I totally think this OKC is going to win. I think the Spurs do kind of have to get their lumps a little bit. It's not Wimby I'm worried about. It's the rest of the team. They're just a little bit young still. But my question is with the Knicks is I don't think that series goes in the finals, regardless of whether it's OKC or the Spurs. I don't think it goes more than five.
1: It's a sweep for the Western Conference or five games at the most.
5: Yeah, I mean, it's a gentleman's sweep. There's no way. The Knicks just don't want that smoke. They're just not prepared. You know, they've been riding high off this Sixers victory and all that, but they want no part of the West Coast, the Western Conference when it comes to the finals.
1: Javier, we are agreeing on that one. Appreciate the call in the Bay Area. I agree. And I like the Knicks' story, and I know the Knicks are great copy. And I know there's a lot of folks on this network especially love Knicks basketball. So, you know what? I want to see this story continue. Sure. I would love to get a classic finals, but I'm with Javier. I don't think we're going to get a classic finals. I hope I'm wrong. And those Villanova dudes, you know, whatever. If they're going to win, and I'll entertain this, doesn't Brunson have to be the best basketball player on earth for a two-week stretch for the Knicks to beat either of those teams? And we're already giving them the Cleveland series, apparently. Okay. I think Brunson has to be the best player in the planet. I'll take you back to 2011. The Heatles, the Miami Heat team, against that Mavericks team. Dirk Nowitzki turned into the greatest player on earth that run, and he was able to beat those guys. That's what Brunson, for me, has to pull. And then, yes, the role players need to play at an A level. Shoot collectively 38% plus for the team throughout the series. Like, nail your threes. Yeah, you're going to need that type of stuff. But I'm all Western Conference on this one as well. Let's get back. I think we have him now. Super Acide, the inner city perspective. He calls every week, and we love his perspective, Super. What you got tonight, bud?
6: Yep, that's the inner city sports analyst, and this is the Super Perspective. So I got a couple comments. Well, first of all, East Coast, baby. You want to throw up the W? I'm throwing up the E, East Coast. This is going to be a nice, classic East Coast, West Coast situation. I was always bad boy anyway. I was always East Coast by way of Detroit. We are East Coast somewhat. You know, we're Northeast. But anyway, let's get to the point of New York. They have the perfect amount of experience and youth. They can beat the West Coast, whether it be San Antonio or OKC. Now, let me say that one more time. The perfect amount of experience and youthfulness. They will defeat all of those little underlings over there on the West Coast, and I'm going to put a lot of money on it. Now, let me get to your comment about the NBA regular season. It does not suck. It is not terrible. And if it is, guess what? It's even more terrible than that. The baseball regular season and the hockey regular season. Are you freaking kidding me? Hockey and baseball are snooze fests, and you got the nerve to talk about the NBA regular season? Are you kidding me? The NBA is the most exciting league. One year, they share it with the NFL. It's either the NBA, NFL, NBA, NFL. So all the NBA needs to do is shave some of their games off. Yeah, maybe 10, maybe 15 games. It's a little bit too long, but so is the baseball season. So is the hockey, especially baseball. The snooze fest. They don't even have a time clock. And you're criticizing Super. The NBA? You're criticizing the NBA? Super. Are you kidding
1: me? Hell yes, I am. I'm criticizing the NBA regular season. It's dog crap. Thanks for the call, Super Reside. I expected a little more from a varsity letterman. First off, and I'm not a hockey guy either. I mean, I like hockey, but I'm more of an NBA guy. Over 100 players in the NHL every year play all 82 games. In the NBA, it's less than 10. So there's that. That's just your opinion, man. You can say, I don't like baseball. It's too slow. It's too long. And I don't think it's the length that bugs me about the NBA regular season. Dude, Michael Jordan used to play 82 games every year in that league. I loved it. The regular season mattered. That's why you don't have all these four seeds beating one seeds. 2 years in a row in the East, the one seed has lost to the four. That never happened. It's happened a handful of times. That never would have happened to Michael. No. NBA regular season. Is anybody else going to defend it? After all the regular seasons I love, for me, the NBA does the least for me. I don't know who's playing. I don't know who's trying. I know a third of the league isn't. So half of your games, or I'm sorry, a third of your games are versus an opponent that doesn't want to be there. Why the hell do I want to watch that? Get off it. Boston. Jim in Boston. I love taking calls in Boston.
7: Hey, Johnny B.
1: What's up, bro?
7: So, Johnny, I got a couple of quick things. Danny Manning played for the Terps, too, back in the day. He was a great player.
1: Kansas.
7: As far as excuse me. So the Knicks deserve to get the title as far as, you know, the last time they won was 1973. But
1: wow,
7: as far as the,
1: right.
7: that's a long time, huh? You know, all through the years with Ewing and them, everybody, they never won it. So they're due for a championship. I mean, this is one of those teams that really, really deserves. Mm-hmm. I'm not a fan of the Knicks, but they deserve it. But as far as the NBA league, yeah, it's horrible. The guys sitting out as many games as they do, the tanking, like you said, you know, you go to watch a game and two stars are missing, and you know they're playing half. But whatever, it's just, to me, the league has gone way down as far as the regular season. The playoffs are still good because you see the change in the tempo in the game. But it's the regular season, I give or take it. So
1: Jim,
7: I think
1: you're
7: OKC
1: great,
7: is going to take
1: call.
7: San Antonio.
1: You got OKC. How many games, Jimmy?
7: I'm going 5. That's the number.
1: Okay. That's the number. I agree, Boston. Thanks for the call. I got OKC in 5-2, but yes, the Spurs do scare me. They won 4 out of 5 in the regular season, but yeah, I mean, were you super Reseda? Were you like telling me we're going to get in a DeLorean and like go back in time to enjoy NBA regular season? Anyway, I love you all. I love that you love to call. I'm Johnny Ballgame on Westwood One Sports Night. A quarterback story. Oh, I love these. Westwood One Sports Night. Download our app.
0: The two best teams. The two best players. The matchup we've waited for. All season. Spurs. Thunder. Wemby versus SGA. Can San Antonio take down the defending champs? We break it all down on the road to the finals. Westwood One Sports.
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15: 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It appears by its own numbers, the U.S. government seems insolvent. 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

0: It's Westwood One Sports Night with Johnny Ballgame.
1: Love it. 310-4910, your boy Ballgame. Damn, dude. OKC isn't favored by as much as I thought. Just on the straight up series price, I think it's -235. Meaning if you want to win $100 on OKC beating the Spurs, you got to pay $235 to win $100. Something that a lot of people will be doing. I mean, usually on OKC for a series, you got to give like $500 to make $100. That $235 is low. That tells me that those guys are thinking, you know what, this could be a series. Absolutely could be. Feel like we're kind of dipping into the future with it a little too, don't you? And I wasn't, you know, I don't remember it, but those guys who got Magic Bird vibes in 1979 in Salt Lake City, Utah, at the Huntsman Center in the Indiana State, Michigan State National Championship game, which is still the most watched college basketball game ever. You guys probably got those vibes, right? This Bird Magic thing. And then, my gosh, they go to the two most prominent franchises ever in the sport, and it was on. The only thing that was bad about that is they only got to play twice per year. They met three times in the finals. I wish we would have got more. Pretty crazy to think about that. Because it feels like Wemby versus SGA and the fellas. And, dude, Wemby has fellas, too. Keep the phones ringing. 310-840-4910. I'm Johnny Ballgame. Give me a quick one. It's Westwood One Sports Night. Download that app, you guys.
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1: My producer, Ben Stroder, I need you to write down or type it. I don't think people your age know how to use pens anymore. Loonies, I got five on it. This track right here, Ben, this one you're going to want to put on whatever you have on your Spotify or whatever. We love coming back on Westwood One with a little bit of Loonies, because that's what we are around here. And we're getting ready for the Western Conference Finals just like you. You're either OKC wins or San Antonio wins. You're either it's going to be close or it's not. I'm OKC in

0: 5, but I could easily be talked into 6. I don't think it gets 7. And if it does, then wow, San Antonio is ahead of schedule. I think that's what we come to the conclusion of, right? OKC's not worse than they were. They're in their prime, man. If OKC gets beat, it's because San Antonio's really good. And Wemby probably takes the championship belt from SGA. I don't care about the MVP. If Wemby wins this series and beats SGA, will we consider him the best player in the league? Oh, I'm sorry. I know you Knicks fans. Guys still think you got a shot at this thing, and I hope you do. I was talking about all the fan bases left in the NBA and the NHL and like the whole who deserves it more. How about this chapter in that? How about this one? How about this branch off that tree? What would be the biggest deal? Because, you know, going Red Holzman, the Knicks in 73. I'm trying to close my eyes and picture a New York Knick championship parade in Manhattan. Huh. But then I'm like, well, if the Habs bring Lord Stanley back to Montreal, you will find old, grown, tough men who don't cry a lot cry with Lord Stanley making his way back to Montreal. That would be an enormous deal. Not only that, but just for America's hat in general. I love you, Canada. It would be a big, big deal. Buffalo, get off it. The Sabres have never won a cup. The Bills have never won a Super Bowl. Dude, if the Sabres hoist Lord Stanley, that's a mega deal too. I mean, Vegas and the Golden Knights, Colorado and the Abs, Carolina. Yeah, grown old war vets in the Carolinas are not going to be crying when Lord Stanley in the parade enters the Carolinas. But their fan base is awesome, too. I love watching the Carolina Hurricane games on television as well. Hockey fans might be the best fans. They might be. If you had to be like, yeah, we're the best fans in hockey. They all wear jerseys. Feels like they're super knowledgeable. I could do that. 310-840-4910. Who we got up next? Let's go to UVA. No. How about just Virginia and Road on the line in Virginia? Where are we going, Road?
1: Road in Virginia, I want to talk about the Miami-Dallas series when LeBron faced in Nowitzki.
0: 2011.
1: I think we didn't watch the same series there. Because you have to realize here that Miami had a small team all the time. And when Dallas hit them with those three big men, 7-footers, Chandler and those guys, Miami couldn't handle that size. It wasn't Dirk Nowitzki. He had just beaten them. Because also at that time here, the West had all the big men. And Dirk, he could never get to the finals. Because he couldn't do the dirty work. Every year, after they beat Miami, here they broke their team up.
0: The Dallas
1: team. And Dirk
0: team.
1: Never got back.
0: Dirk was the best player in that series, correct?
1: Dirk was always good here, but in the playoffs here, they lost early because he couldn't do any of the dirty work.
0: Once okay, well, let's talk 2011.
1: Dirk, he was good, but here those big men was what Miami couldn't handle. They couldn't handle
0: Thanks
1: those
0: for the
1: big
0: call.
1: Guys.
0: I'm sorry. Didn't mean to cut you off there. The big guy you're talking about, I think, is Tyson Chandler. He was the center on that Mavs team, and they ran with Dirk at the four, stretch four, Sean Marion. I know you're not talking about size with, like, J.J. Barrera, womp, womp, womp. That Dallas team wasn't any bigger than anything. There's no excuses for that Miami Heat team to have lost that series. They were favored by the smartest basketball people on the planet. Thought Miami was going to win that series. On the planet. It wasn't this huge size factor that I remember. I mean, Miami was running with what they had, the Bosch, Haslam, Joel, Anthony, I think. I don't even know. Yeah, they didn't have any bigs. They had the big three. And Dirk took over that series. And Tyson Chandler was excellent. But he wasn't Mark Eaton down there. 310-840-4910. Keep the calls coming in. Let's go. Western Conference Finals, Eastern Conference Finals. Nobody giving the Cavs a shot, but we just kind of started that conversation. Spider-Man, Jarrett Allen, terrific big. That's the kind of big I want. No ego. He doesn't need a ton of shots. He defends his ass off. He rebounds his ass off. He's a pretty good passer. He's got decent hands and feet. He's probably never going to make an all-star team or more than one. I like how that Cavs team is built. You know, I think they got a shot against the Knicks. I'll give them two wins, but I think New York will win, yes. And I'm excited to see the Knicks in the finals. I remember the 99 series, which is weird because it was against San Antonio, man. And that could be the case this year, too. It's funny how it ends up like that in sports. Like, you finally make a Super Bowl and you're playing, oh, that's the team we played the last time we were in the Super Bowl. Feels like that happens a lot. But Oklahoma City, if they don't win, if San Antonio takes this, my takeaway is they were even further ahead of schedule than we thought. Wemby's 22, man. Can you imagine that man when he's 28 in this league? You look at most NBA careers, the true prime meat best years are like 27 to 30 in the NBA, where you have the smarts, the knowledge, the wherewithal, but enough of the physicality to still be amazing. Upstairs never leaves. It's downstairs. And earlier in your career where you just survive off downstairs and get it done with your athleticism, then slowly but surely it's like it evens out like a scale. And it looks like the best of the best, they're at their best, late 20s. I mean, not for everybody, but for most. I mean, Wemby, trust me, we're not going to – he's probably going to be what he is next year, probably when he's 28 too. If not, that's even scarier. Not that he's going to get huge. But you guys, you remember when Shaq came into the league? Remember how skinny he was? Orlando Shaq? He was like quick. I'm not going to say Wemby's going to, you know, put on muscle like that or size like that, but he'll be bigger. But he'll be smarter. And he'll still have all that athleticism. And I mean, if you're loving the NBA and you're hoping it can get back to tell the stories it told back in the day, that's what it's about, man. You can tell me the players are better. The athletes are better. They are. And tell me all that stuff. The arenas are cooler. You can gamble on the games pretty much in any state. You got all this cool stuff. Apparel is easier to get. Go back and watch a game on TV in the 90s. Not everybody in the arena was wearing jerseys. Like, it's just, there's all this cool stuff. But the stories, in my opinion, just aren't as telling as the 80s and 90s. The NBA told a mean story, man. And it maybe gets back there, and maybe the driving forces are teams like OKC in San Antonio and the flipping Knicks. Yes. I mean, the NBA needs the Knicks right now. Not that it never has, but the Knicks really, I mean, they were dog crap for so long. Now all of a sudden it's like, okay, look at who's left. Cleveland, OKC. Not Mega City, San Antonio, very small market considered. Yeah. And then you got New York. Let's get to Dallas. Dave in Dallas. You're with Johnny Ballgame on Westwood One Sports Night. Dave, where are we going, man?
2: Can you hear me? Hello?
0: Yep.
2: I was going to give you
0: got,
2: some.
0: Dave?
2: You there? You mentioned the Dallas Mavericks, the championship 2011 team.
0: Yes. Yes.
2: Yeah. Sorry about that. Yeah, you mentioned the 2011 team, and I'm going to do a little nostalgia, go back to 2006, and I was impressed for a week, like a lot of Maverick fans who didn't win it. So keep this in perspective. You mentioned San Antonio. When the Mavs went to San Antonio, Duncan was playing at half speed with that plantar fasciitis. So by the time they got to Phoenix, who was the main guy that got hurt in that series? I'll come back to me in a minute.
0: Steve Nash.
2: No, not Steve Nash. It was a power forward and center. I'll think of his name in a minute. Okay, he was out there, main superstar. So by the time they got to the finals, I think Miami exposed them, number one. Number two, they didn't have an answer. The guards are real small. They didn't have an answer for Dwayne Wade. He was pushing around Devin Harris like a rag doll. And then Avery, which I respect, you know, he's a defensive guy, and he treated his players like friends. Pat Riley took him to school. So that team was not a finals team, in my opinion. The next year, they were a final team. They were better when they won all those games. But Don Nelson, the master, took the student to school. And then they finally won it in 2011. So that's my take on that.
0: I like it, man. Yeah, that's funny because the Mavs, those 2 years they went to the finals, they were both playing Miami. And, like, completely different Heat teams outside of Dwayne Wade. Different coaches, different players. It's funny how it does work out like that.
2: Yeah, it's just I don't think that 06 team that had the meltdown was not a finals team, I don't think. You know, because I told you, like I said, with Duncan, with that injury, it was Stoudemire. Yeah, he was the one that was out for Phoenix by the time they hit Phoenix.
0: Amari, good call. I was thinking the Steve Nash when he got tossed or hockey checked into the side, but that was another year in another series. I appreciate the call, Dave, on Westwood One Sports Night, 310-840-4910. Yeah, it's crazy you talk about that 2006 Dallas Mavericks team because just yesterday now, a 4 seed beat a 1 seed in a game 7, obviously on the road. The only two times I've seen that happen in modern NBA hoops were in the second round. If it's a 1 versus a 4 and the 1 hosts game 7, it was the 06 Mavericks in the conference semifinals. They beat the Spurs, who were the 1 seed that year. As Dave mentioned, they were limping. The Spurs, the Mavs caught them. The Spurs were out with some injuries, whatnot, whatever the case. But yeah, the 4 seed beat a 1 in a game 7. And then you had yesterday or today, Cleveland, the 4 seed, going to Detroit, the 1 seed, and winning a game 7. And not even just winning the game. I mean, Cavs fan, and good for you, damn it. God, that had to feel good. You hammered them. You murder-faced them. You embarrassed them. You emptied their arena, them. Especially Detroit and Cleveland, you guys, your fans have been battling in all these different sports for so long. You guys hate each other to begin with. And for Cleveland to get in there and win a game 7 on the road against a 1 seed in round 2, it's like tracking down a cephalopoid on foot. That never happens, Ben Struder. Watch Men in Black. But yeah, man. That's crazy how that happens. 310-840-4910. You're a Wizards fan, aren't you, Benny Boy, the producer over there? Diehard Wizards fan. How does that work? Like, how do you do that? What's fun about that?
3: It's not.
0: What's your favorite part about being a Wizards fan? Favorite part?
3: The fact that they have the first overall pick now.
0: It's the greatest moment in your Wizards fandom history.
3: Outside of John Wall jumping on the scores table in 2017, and pretty much. But the thing with the last 3 years and how bad they've been, they've only won 50 games over the last 3 years. This is what Wizards fans wanted for a very long time. They were reluctant to doing this. They felt like this was the only way for them to ever become relevant again and have a franchise-level player. And the ownership wasn't willing to do it. And finally, after the 2022 season, they'd had enough of trying to be in the middle every single year, being a 35-win team, running Bradley Beal into the ground every single night with a no-trade clause. They tore everything down to the studs, and they've completely rebuilt the infrastructure. This is what the fan base primarily wanted. The results, obviously, are terrible when you look at it from just on the court from 30 feet away, but from a 30,000-foot view, this is what the fan base wanted, and now they have their opportunity to make all of this make sense if they draft the right guy.
0: If you could pick one of your D.C. teams, one, Benny, and they're going to win the next championship they play in, which team would you pick to win a title? Only one, and they're going to win the next year or this year, wherever they're playing. What team are you going with, professional sports teams in D.C. that you love?
3: It's obviously the Commanders. We got that first taste of it two seasons ago. The first time in my lifetime they were even worth a damn. Under Snyder ownership my entire life, they were so bad. And my dad and all his friends, they just tell stories about how good things were. I'm like, are you sure? Are you sure things were ever good? It really doesn't seem like that'd be possible with how this football team has been run for the last 20 years. And like, no, I promise at one point it was actually really good. We used to win Super Bowls a lot. And the team was actually respectable and people liked them.
0: Mm.
3: But anyways, you get the first taste of it, and then you get blown out by 30 by a hated division rival in the NFC Championship game. You want to get back to that feeling, and then you go 5-12 the year after that. Jane Daniels, supposed to be your franchise quarterback, has a bunch of injuries. If they can bounce back, I think that'd be the most ideal. I think everybody in this city would go insane if they actually won it all.
0: Damn the NFL's a son of a gun, isn't it? I mean, what giveth and then taketh. I mean, it's so true. It's so true. And that's where he goes. You know, I like you, Ben. You know, he goes NFL. You know, my teams, too, like, and that's an exercise I'll do with my nerdy friends. You know, if you're a Detroit fan and you like all the Detroit sports teams, but one of them you can pick to win the title that year. I think Detroit fan is an easy peasy with the Lions, but feels like in most towns, what town would it not be the NFL team would be what I would ask. L.A., for sure. L.A. sports fan would take the Lakers, I'm sure, most cases, way over the Rams and certainly the Chargers. But it's interesting to think what town would it not be the NFL. I think in Seattle, if you did this poll with Seattle diehard sports fans, I think they might say Mariners over the Seahawks because – dude, the Seahawks have been to four Super Bowls in the last 20 years, won two of them. The Mariners are the only team in professional baseball, in Major League Baseball, that has never played in a World Series game. That's it. They got a taste of it last year, losing Game 7 of the ALCS, as you remember, Ben. So Seattle might be one of the rare towns where they pick another sport over the NFL team. But for me, yeah, it's almost like my default button, dude. It's always NFL. It's the best, man. 310-840-4910. Got some good NFL stuff I wanted to get with you. If your team wins the Super Bowl, if I'm assuming you're listening, your team has won the Super Bowl once, right? Let's hope. The next year, that first game, what do you remember about that? Do you remember winning easily? Do you remember pressure? What do you remember about that? I got some interesting factoids I want to talk with that. And SGA MVP. 310-840-4910. Is he now in an elite company? Because I will tell you, what he did yesterday absolutely moves him into that neighborhood. Johnny Ballgame, Westwood One. 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

0: It's Westwood One Sports Night with Johnny Ballgame.
1: All right. Ben, ask me how crazy the NFL is.
2: How crazy is it? Tell
1: the
2: me.
1: The NFL, how about in the last, 54 of the last 56 NFL seasons? That's going back to the merger, okay? At least one team in that league has won its division the year after missing the playoffs. No playoffs, and then the next year you win the division. That's happened 54 times in 56 years. Check this little nugget out. Last year, five teams did this. Five of the eight division champions last year didn't even make the playoffs the year before. Seattle, Chicago, Carolina, New England, and Jacksonville. All division winners, all home for the playoffs the year before. That's why we're loving this league. Who's it going to be this year? You know it's going to be someone. Grab your soapbox, get on there, call 310-840-4910 and tell the world who you got this year. You don't have to put him in the Super Bowl. And I'm not going to laugh at you at all. I'm going to respect you. If you would have called this show 365 days ago and would have said, hey, Ben, it's going to be the Patriots. They're going to win the AFC. Yeah, I know they won three games the year before. I know they got a new coach in Vrabel. I know they got a quarterback who they took second overall, whatever, for third overall a couple years ago, and there he is. But they're going to go to the Super Bowl. You would have said, you're crazy. Just stop. Get out of here. You might have got your ass kicked in certain circles of sports fans. But no, it happened. Not to that degree, but the same thing if you would have said about the Seahawks. So this is this league. And we all know, you hear this one every year too. At least one team has gone worst to first, winning its division the season after finishing last place in the division. Flipped it. That's happened 21 times in the last 24 years. It's like 80%. It happens like every year. So who are you running with this year? The Jets, the Browns, the Titans, the Raiders? Hell no, in my opinion. Sell me on it. But I would say this is not going to happen in the AFC. But again, I would have said that about the Patriots last year, sitting at 3-14, and they went to the Super Bowl. Okay, so it's going to be in the NFC. One of these teams is going to win the division then, 100%. The Giants, the Lions, the Saints, or the Cardinals, one of those teams will win that division. Guys, I'd go with the G-Men. And Philly fan, yeah, I'm sorry. You're dirty. Your laundry's everywhere. Clean yourself up a little bit and I'll be totally in your, Philly probably wins the division. They should. But I think John Harbaugh hits that ground running. And you see first year coaches. You don't need time to develop. I got to build a culture. Yeah, what Mike Vrabel need to do? Cheat on his wife and win football games. Womp, womp, womp. Yeah, I mean, there's no culture being built in New England. Are you kidding me? It's the opposite of that. And they went to the Super Bowl. I know Ben Strober. The producer doesn't like hearing this because he's still thinking that the Commanders, full health, they're going to be back where they were, beating a 15-2 Lions team on the road. Oh, Lion fan. Piston fan. I'll throw you in there. Same guy. Ah, tough one. We'll get back to the one seeds later, and you'll have your opportunity. Give me the one time or a time your favorite team, dude. You were the one seed. In whatever playoffs it was, baseball, NFL, NBA, hockey, whatever. You were the one, and it didn't work out. You remember those because you glue yourself to the regular season when you're the one seed. If you're the best team in the league, you're watching every game, man. And then you have a stinker in the playoffs, or you find out maybe you wasted, you know, waste your time, but you watched something that really wasn't all that good to begin with, if that's the case. I mean, a third of the games in that league are against teams that don't really want to be there, and they certainly don't want to win. But who's that one seed for you? But yeah, if I had to pick the one, the reason I'm not going Detroit, guys, because Lion fan, you could be saying, dude, stop. We went 9-8 last year. We have the best chance of a team that finished last place last year to win this division. Stop it. I think the Vikings are going to be better than 9-8. I'll give the Packers the 7 seed right now. Ba-dang. Give it to them. Kidding. But they'll be 11-6, 10-7. And then my pick, I think the Bears are going to repeat. And that never happens in that league. I get it. I'll take the bait. Hook, line, and sinker. I think Ben Johnson, year two. Caleb Williams, year two. I think they're going to be better. Their schedule, though, toughest in the league. I've never put a lot of stock into schedule, even though the data is there to worry you. I like what the Bears are doing. But Lion fans, sure. When you were over the only team in this mix who finished last place in their division last year, that was over 500. Lion fan, 9-8. Who would you say, Benny Strober, last place team last year wins the division this year? It's probably going to happen. Where do you see it?
2: Let me pull up exactly who finished last. And there's a couple candidates for each team right here. But let me give me a second to pull it up. There's a couple good candidates, and
1: Benny,
2: it does happen every year.
1: The standings. Come on, Benny. You got to have NFL standings up every second of your life.
2: I know, and I should just remember it off the top of my head. Can I interest you in the Tennessee Titans at all?
1: Okay, let me try to play along here. Okay, the Titans. All right, 3-14. You have Robert Saleh in there with some talent defensively. And say the defense goes to a top 12 level. You bring in Brian Daboll, and let's say he has magic with Cam Ward. The offensive line is terrific. I'm saying this is how it would work. So the running game will be there, which will have the play action rolling, and maybe it's a stinker year for the AFC South, and the Titans could win the division 10-7 by tiebreaker. Maybe I would go there, but I like Jacksonville, I like Houston, and I like the Colts when they were 8-2 last year before finishing 8-9 when Daniel Jones got hurt.
2: Hear me out, though. I don't see the Jaguars winning 13 games was a really impressive season. They ran the table their final 8 to get there. The Texans won their final 9 to get to where they were, and Stroud was terrible in the postseason. I know, like, you see these images of him now. He looks thinner. He looks like he's in better shape. I don't know if I'm buying C.J. Stroud long-term. Their defense is incredible, though, so that will win them enough games probably as is to get to 8-9 wins, I would have to imagine. But I don't know, just on paper, looking at a lot of the other teams that finish at the bottom, the Raiders, I think, are going to need significant time. I know they signed Kirk Cousins. I don't know how many games they'll give him before they're ready to turn the keys over to Mendoza. That division is too good for them to win as well. The Giants are intriguing with Harbaugh, but I'm obviously hoping that doesn't happen. The Lions, I don't know. The window feels like it's shrinking a little bit for me. The Saints, okay. I don't like very much. It's a bad division, though, so I guess like you could give them some credit and say, I don't know, is Tyler Shuck the guy? Can he lead them to a 9-8 division title? Maybe.
1: It feels like it. And I think if you look at the last month of the season last season, I think the Saints were playing the best ball in that division. Tyler Shuck and fantasy owners, you know this. Him and Chris Olave were dialed in. Kellen Moore knows what he's doing. I've covered Kellen a long time. I've interviewed him several times, gotten to know him. We're kind of from same areas and stuff, and he knows what he's doing. He'll put a good offense together. Year one, I mean, they didn't win a game with Spencer Rattler or whatever, and maybe one game, and then Shuck came in and looked the part, but you're right. The reason I look at that potentially, just because none of those teams finished over 500 last season. You know, Carolina lost its last two. Talk about backing in to a divisional championship. Tampa Bay, you'd think, would be there, and Todd Bowles is under immense pressure, in my opinion. This is one of the hottest seats in the league in Tampa, and he's going to have to potentially win that division. Man, I'm a Stefanski guy. I am. If you go to the playoffs with Dorian Thompson-Robinson, P.J. Walker, old man Flacco as your quarterback, dude, I'm convinced. And I saw Kevin Stefanski win games in this league with those quarterbacks, man. He has potential in the ATL. Everybody loves those playmakers. See if they can play better defense next year. Not try not to give up over 400 points on the season. But yeah, that's going to be a very interesting division. If I'm going around here thinking like, okay, what's the hardest division to predict? Like, might just be the NFC West. Seattle, L.A., and San Francisco. Dude, you could pick out of a hat on that. And I don't know if necessarily you could do that. Maybe Bears, Packers, Vikings, Lions. I mean, you might be able to sell somebody on that as well. I think the easiest one is the AFC East. I think most folks, I'm included, think the Patriots will be fine, but they're not 14-3. They're 11-6-ish. In Buffalo, it feels like it's almost not now or never, because they just have a new coach in Joe Brady, but it's now for Buffalo. And then KC's sitting there saying, dude, yeah, no, we're still going to run this thing. I love the quarterback action. And that's what I wanted to talk about, too. You know, Fernando Mendoza and the Raiders, the Forgotten Five, five NFL teams that didn't get a standalone primetime game. And I was like, damn, I'd love to see Mendoza. Number one pick, quarterback, Raiders. You can't just give me him on a Thursday against Denver or something, eh? And I'm going to tell you why. At least why I think. I'm Johnny Ballgame. It's Westwood One Sports Night. Download the Westwood One Sports app.
0: Super Bowl MVP Kenneth Walker is heading back to Seattle, now wearing Chiefs red. 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
8: 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I'm Mike Richmond.

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1: 310-804-0410. Get in on this. If you remember when your team won a Super Bowl, do you remember if they made the playoffs the following year? Because I saw another interesting nugget. And I know I kind of wondered about this. Maybe I did. Maybe I didn't. I try to fill my brain up with this type of crap because we're sports fans. That's what we do. We remember things that have really no significance to anyone except us in this nerdy little sports world that we all live in. Doesn't matter your age. Once you're in, you're in. Benny, you're in. Welcome. But I saw a stat here that 71% of Super Bowl winners make the playoffs the next year. Kind of interesting. You know the percentage of teams that win a Super Bowl after winning a Super Bowl. It's less than 5. But just getting yourself to the playoffs the next year, 71% of teams that win a Super Bowl are in the playoffs the next year. This was another interesting one I saw, too. That opening week, the week one, the extravaganza that comes with it, since the year 2000, so that's 26 years counting 2000, the Super Bowl champion, check this out, Benny boy, Super Bowl champions are 21-5 in week one. In an NFL where, dude, 5 bad teams are going to win every single week. 5 good teams will lose every single week. If it didn't happen like that, we would all make too much money gambling, and we don't. But that is almost as certain as you get from a gambling standpoint in the NFL. You know, you'll have to risk a lot on the money line, but 21-5 Super Bowl champions are on opening night there. What you got, the Super Bowl rematch on opening night there, Seattle, New England. Benny, you rolling with the Patriots on that game?
2: No.
1: That's going to be an interesting one. It's pretty interesting, I thought, that 71% of teams win the Super Bowl. You're in the playoffs the next year. And in the NFL, where we're just talking about all the teams, like, heck, what was it? 6 teams last year in the playoffs, guys, weren't in the playoffs the year before. Only 14 teams are in the NFL playoffs now. 6 of the teams in the field last year weren't there the year before. I mean, that's crazy. If that's going to happen again, then there's a lot of teams I'm looking at here that just stuff will get in the way. Guys will get hurt. The NFL is one of those sports, too. If you lose your best player, it's tough, especially if you're a quarterback. It's really hard, and you guys know the numbers. 310-840-4910. The storyline in the AFC this year is terrific, by the way. Oh, I mean, I'm not going to be surprised if Patrick Mahomes is Patrick Mahomes and the Chiefs are the Chiefs. That's not going to surprise me. It's not going to surprise me if Josh Allen takes it to another level with Joe Brady. Was this the guy he wanted? Was McDermott somehow, some way holding them back of key moments? I mean, a couple of those plays last year, I know they want that PI or that playback. But this will be the move. This is going to get Josh Allen, who has an 8-7 career playoff record. This is going to get him that bump. He's won 1 MVP, never been to a Super Bowl. That's a huge storyline for me. And I don't buy this is the biggest year ever for Josh Allen. If it doesn't happen this year, then they'll try next year. And then the next year, and then the next year, and the next year. Stop. Stop with that. But it's interesting to see if these years are going to keep on piling up. and you're going to be one of those guys where it turns into you're in your mid-30s, you've never been to the Super Bowl, and you turn into like a sentimental favorite. Like, I remember John Albert Elway in 1997. Yeah, he lost the first three trips, taking teams that had no business even making the playoffs to Super Bowls, I might add. But there was this sentimental favorite, this sentimental rooting for John Elway in 97, the helicopter game. This one's for John. That game. And is Josh Allen's career going to go there? I don't know. But I'm going to watch. I mean, the only real guy in this list, you know, my upper-scale neighborhood, it's Mahomes living by himself. And then Josh Allen, Joe Burrow, and Lamar Jackson are the next step down in the AFC. And of those four, Burrow's the only other one that's even been to a Super Bowl or, you know, had a significant amount of playoff success. Never won an MVP, won comeback player of the year twice. I think Chad Pennington's the only other player that's done that. But he's 5-2, Joe Burrow, career playoff record. 5-2. Josh Allen, 8-7. Get to Lamar in a second. Lamar, two MVPs, same with Mahomes. Never been to a Super Bowl, and this Raven fan is the one thing that bites, and I know. And it's I can't really explain it either. Lamar Jackson, 3-5 career playoff record. 3-5, not good. And I know it's not his fault, but it's the nature of the position, guys. Certainly from a sports radio standpoint. You give the quarterback the praise when they win, you're going to give them the blame when they lose. And in Lamar's case, and Allen, these years are stockpiling. And here's the crazy part, too. We'll get to the calls in a second. Get in on this. 310-840-4910. None of those guys were even in the Super Bowl last year. It was Drake May running through the back door like the cheesy 1980s neighborly character. Just get it.

0: just one spot. And all those careers, all these legacies, all these storylines. And that's why I tell you, Fernando Mendoza and our heirs don't get a standalone nationally televised game. What are you going to get rid of? You're going to take Joe Burrow versus Josh Allen off? No. I mean, if you're a big network that gets a standalone game, you want these matchups. You don't want to be the one network that's going to take a game that I would like, Titans Raiders. I'd like to see Cam Ward against Fernando Mendoza. No. Let's get to Ohio. Tim in Ohio, you're on the line. Tim, bring it, man. I bet we're talking football with you. What do you have?
1: I got the Browns winning the division next year.
0: Tell me how, Timmy. Tell me how.
1: I think the coaching's going to be better. I think their defense is already there. I think their offense can only get better. I think the offensive line is going to be better. Rookie right receiver is going to fill some gaps. And that division's just not that good.
0: Well, okay, thanks for the call, Tim. He's got Cleveland being the team that goes from worst to first this season. I like their defense, too. Okay. But I don't know that Todd Monken is an improvement over Kevin Stefanski. You know, Jerry Jeudy, Denzel Boston. I'm not sure what else you're doing at receiver. Quinshon Judkins, I like him. The quarterback room, what are we doing there? How about this nug? We got a lot of nuggets tonight. And it's crazy. Since before my producer Benny Boy was born, when the NFL went to 8 divisions, I love the old schools, but no, it went to 8. 4 divisions in each conference, 8 divisions. Ben, there's one team, Benny, one team. Since that year, 2002, when they went there, 2002. Every team in the NFL has won their division at least one time since 2002, except his Cleveland Browns. Isn't that crazy? It's the only team that's never won the division. That'd be a sweet story if it happens. Who is that team? Call 310-840-4910. We're going all night, guys. Let's get it on. Get in on it. This is Westwood One Sports. Johnny Ballgame. 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
1: Oh, heck yeah, little ghetto boys. One of the great beats, riffs, hip-hop history right here. Johnny Ballgame, all night long. I gotcha. 310-840-4910. Going to get to the NBA. And you're up, NBA. Here you go. Here's what's in front of you. Millions of sports fans. Millions of NBA fans that are mad at your product. I think you can get them back, man. I think these two series and then the finals, if you get anything there, I think you can get a lot of people back. Big thing for the NBA. So I want to get your thoughts there. And I'm shocked at all the, I guess maybe I'm not, but at all the people that really do believe the winner of the Eastern Conference, most likely the Knicks, has a legit shot against OKC or San Antonio. Absolutely. Kind of surprised by that. Your thoughts on the NBA as well. I got OKC in five, man, and I'm hating the pick. I just keep getting thrown stats in front of my face, but I'm going to ride with it. I don't think the Spurs are there yet. We'll get there. One little takeaway I had from the schedule, though, in the NFL, in the holidays, my gosh. Like, the NFL just went on and just said, you know, holiday season, eh. All we see is people not working, so we're just going to completely pillage Christmas. Santa, yeah, I know, you're a fan too. Santa's even trying to get home early. It's not just for me, the fact that, you know, they've created a holiday called Thanksgiving Eve, where there's going to be a badass NFL game on. We'll just create a holiday. Cool with me. Nobody's working that night. Everybody's out partying. Get an NFL game on for them. That'll be mega. But it's not just because it's an NFL game. It's Packers-Rams, man. Those teams are in the playoffs every year. And then Thursday. Yeah, we all know you get the three Thanksgiving games now. But it's not just three Thanksgiving games. It's Bears-Lions. It's Birds-Cowboys. And wait, what? Squeeze me? Bills-Chiefs? I'm not eating turkey. I can't fall asleep on the couch for that one. It's like the best two actors in Hollywood right now doing a badass movie together. You're going to see it, man. Mahomes, Allen on Thanksgiving. Like, dude, they could give us Mendoza versus Ward. They could have gave us Raiders, Titans, and Ben Strober, our producer. He'd watch it. He'd love it. But no, they're like, no, we're not going to do that. We're going to give you Bills, Chiefs for the nightcap on Thanksgiving. Oh, yeah, and Black Friday for you folks, yeah. Why don't you wake up and just as a, you know, little nightcap, or not even a nightcap, little appetizer for breakfast. Broncos, Steelers. We'll see. But the other four are massive home runs. Not just, oh, there's a game on. Cool. Because for me, that was enough. Oh, a game on Christmas, Netflix, cool. All right, sweet. I'm watching. I love the NFL that time of year, man. It's cold out. I'm doing the holiday thing. Christmas music in the background. And yes, I got a badass NFL game on my 90-inch TV. Hell yes, please. But no, they went and just gave us the best possible matchups. And I think Christmas might even be better. Like that Thanksgiving lineup, dude, you're done. But Christmas Eve, Texans, Eagles, two teams in the playoffs every year, kind of a weird intra-conference or whatever matchup with big-time teams. Okay, it's a good game. And then here's Christmas. Oh, Santa. Packers, Bears? Both are good? When does that happen? Bills, Broncos? Oh, yes! Josh Allen, Bo Nix, round two? They've met in the playoffs the last 2 years. Buffalo and Denver. Buffalo 1-1, Denver 1-1, and now on Christmas, that's the middle game, Bills Broncos on Christmas. Thank you, Netflix. And then the nightcap, the best matchup in the league. Rams at Seahawks, Christmas. Like, what that? Are you serious, NFL? Like, talk about a random Sunday in October. I'm looking there. No, there's good games that week, too. Look at these storylines. I mean, those are not just a game is on. I remember being excited on Christmas Day when the Aloha Bowl was on in college football. I remember thinking that was dope. Sweet, we got a game on. The family's over, it's just on. You got the, I think it was the Aloha Bowl. One bowl game on Christmas. Now, wait, what? We get this triple header? Bears Packers? Bills Broncos? Rams Seahawks? I mean, that's insane, dude. Absolutely insane. Wanted to get to the NBA, 310-840-4910. And what happened yesterday in Detroit? Second time ever, according to our research, that a 4 seed beat a 1 seed in a game 7, obviously on the road. Only other instance, 06, Dirk and the Mavs beat the Spurs. Spurs were the 1 seed in 06. Dallas was the 4 in the semifinals in the West, and Dallas won game 7 in San Antonio. That's how rare that is. And I wanted to ask you, I mean, we have these as sports fans, man. But the time in your life when one of your teams, man, you got it done in the regular season. Not just got it done. Dude, you were the 1 seed in your conference or league. You were the 1 seed. You got the home advantage. You were the 1 seed. That's when the pressure is on as a fan. When you're the 1 and you go into the playoffs, into the tournament, and you're like, okay, we need to win this. We're the 1 seed. Anything but basically a trip to at least the championship round, we're going to regret this. We're going to look back on this forever as fans and Piston fan. Detroit fan. I'll get to you in a second. But those are the ones you remember. Even when you say, well, it was a little fool's gold here and there, was this. You can pick anything apart in sports, and we do. But to not pick that apart, just know, when your team was the 1 seed and they didn't get it done, we all have that. And then we are panicking. You know, my producer, Ben Stroder, Commanders fan, he said the time of his life was the 2024 NFL-NFC playoffs, where the Commanders were, what, the 7 seed that ends up going and winning a couple of games, and especially the Detroit game, which we'll get to. So that was the time of his life. He had zero expectations going into that tournament, the Commanders 2 years ago. Happy to be there, dude. You had a rookie quarterback. Happy to be there. And then you end up getting a couple wins and a place in the conference championship game for the first time since 91. Mark Rippon throwing to Art Monk and Gary Clark and Ricky Sanders, man. Long time ago. And the Commanders were able to check that off and just leave the Cowboys there now. Now they have that in the NFC. Every single team in the NFC has been to a conference championship game before. How about them? We all have those. And the two I think of, and this is the worst, I'll just give you one. I'm a baseball fan, sure, from Seattle. And I remember the summer of 2001. It's like the best summer ever. The Mariners were 116-46. Best record in baseball history. And they lost in the ALCS to a really good dynasty level Yankees team. It was after the 9/11. This was 0-1. They stopped the season for a week, as they should have. And Seattle fans always thought, well, you know, they lost the momentum in that, as they should have. And yeah, that was a weird deal. But that was a team where we were the one, and we needed to win that. And we were way, way, way ahead of everybody else. Didn't happen. And that happens in sports. You have that team. Who is that team for you if you do have that? Because, like, that guy yesterday was Pistons fan. You were the one seed, man, in a doable East. I mean, yeah, you probably would have lost to the Knicks, I guess. But Detroit fans are not thinking that. They're thinking we're the one seed, man. We're certainly getting out of the second round when we force a game seven. And not only that, but you get murder-faced. That was like the worst game seven I've seen in probably not that long, but it felt like a long time. That game sucked. But Detroit fan, right? This one's going to sting with the Pistons. And I don't think it stings as much as the game I was talking about with my producer. What was that, 2024? Detroit Lions are 15-2. They have a bye week. And then they get the Commanders rolling into town and lose. I mean, that happens. NFL, sometimes you have that. You see one seeds go out, one and done. Marty Schottenheimer, ask him. He's done it with a couple of different franchises. You know, we had a call earlier, and this was a great one. The 2011 Green Bay Packers, 15-1, got smoked by the G-Men, a 9-7 Giants team that actually ended up winning the Super Bowl. Only 9-7 Super Bowl champion ever. That Giants team playing their best ball, hey. But that Packer team, I guarantee you, Packer fan, that's a team in the 2014 team where you puked away that lead in Seattle. Those got to be the two for Packer fans where you thought, Mike McCarthy, yep, he would have got it done there. He should have got it done, could have got it done, would have got it done, what didn't. And now we'll see what happens in Pittsburgh. But it feels to me like we all have those teams. We loved them. Because that's the thing. When you're the one seed, that means you had a killer regular season. And if you're a diehard sports fan and you listen to Westwood once, who I know you are, if your team's having a killer regular season, oh, you hop right on. If you're not on already. But when your team's winning, you're watching every night. And then that adds to the pressure. You get to the playoffs, like, dang, man, we're the one seed. Here we go. Come on. And when you don't get there, those are the toughest. And for Detroit fan, that's 2 in 3 years? That's tough, man. You had the Pistons, the one seed. You had the Lions, the one seed. Same town, man. And you lost in what would the equivalent of the second round in both. I mean, there's a lot of things in sports, guys, that suck. And one of them is having the one seed that doesn't end up at least even getting there. It's tough. But that's what we saw in the NBA. I don't know if a lot of you had Cleveland winning. I don't know if a lot of you had Cleveland winning like that. Because Detroit was just fine with only Cade Cunningham up until this afternoon. But you do look at that roster and you're like, outside of him, who's going to be deadly from scoring? Duncan Robinson. It's like he has to hit 6 threes every game. And he had 13 points or something? Yeah, I mean, that was a massacre. Like, Piston fan will remember that for a long time. And Cavs fan, well done, dude. That never happens to you outside of LeBron. I thought it was the biggest win the Cavs have had without LeBron, maybe ever. You have to go back to 1992. The Brad Doherty, Lenny Wilkins, Mark Price, Hot Rod Williams, Larry Nance, Craig Elo team. Ron Harper, that team. They beat Boston, I think, in the second round of the 92 Eastern Conference semis. And then they played the Bulls, Michael and Scotty, in the Eastern Conference finals and either got swept or lost in five games. But you got to go that far back to where the Cavs have been this far when LeBron wasn't a part of it. So I can imagine that town and doing it to Detroit too, because Cleveland and Detroit, those two teams, those two towns have been fighting each other in sports for like over 100 years. Oh, that had to feel good. Those buses that Dan Gilbert paid for. Oh, by the way, oh, Dan Gilbert's going to be doing that again. It's going to cost him a pretty penny to get those tickets at MSG though. I don't think Knicks fans are going to be, that'll be interesting. 310-840-4910. NBA. Big, big week for you. I'm Johnny Ballgame. It's Westwood One Sports Night. Be sure to download the Westwood One Sports app.
0: The two best teams. The two best players. The matchup we've waited for. All season. Spurs, Thunder, Wemby versus SGA. Can San Antonio take down the defending champs? We break it all down on the road to the finals. Westwood One Sports.
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1: You guys have caught most of the show. Appreciate it. We'll keep it going. But DJ Mondo Hernandez on his game tonight. Best DJ in sports radio. The bumper on Westwood One Sports Night. Certainly with your boy Johnny Ballgame. We aim to please Ben Stroder producing. I'm sorry, is it Strober? I'm sorry, Ben. I looked at that wrong. Say that again, Benny. Turn your mute off. We lost Benny over there. 310-840-4910. Let's get to Oceanside. We got Billy Ray on the line. Billy Ray, what's up, man?
2: How we doing, Blood?
1: Loving it, Blood. Bring it, Billy Ray.
2: Go check it, man. You know, I'm by way of south side of Chicago, if you hit me one time. And I want to know something from your opinion and your expertise over here on the West Coast. So let me ask you this. If Caleb Williams turn out to be as good as I think he's going to be, y'all think Bears fans going to finally start acting like Packers fans?
1: Great call, Billy Ray. Thank you.
2: We got to get to know each other, man. This ain't gonna be the last time I call. Your listeners gonna start listening more when Billy Ray call in. But go ahead, give me a take.
1: Appreciate you, Billy Ray. Thanks for the call. The Bears, I'm in, guys. I'm in on the Bears. I'm a huge Ben Johnson believer. I think he is as smart as they come. He schemes guys open. Dudes love playing for him, and I think he is perfect for Caleb Williams. Caleb Williams respects him. Caleb Williams, and I think I don't. Maybe he's just going to be this guy, but I think he's going to tone it down on the risk factor. I do, and Bears fan, you need this. Live to play another down, dude. You're a nightmare with your arm, your mobility, the way he can move within the pocket, yet still find time to get straight and make the throw, or get set, I should say, and make a throw. We all saw the play against the Rams, yeah, but he does that stuff in the pocket, too. And the only thing that was stopping Caleb Williams was Caleb Williams for me. Whether or not he was going to want to be a dude or just a guy. And I think he wants to be a dude, man. And I'm a big believer in Caleb Williams. The only thing that scares me, and it really doesn't typically because I don't buy into the schedule thing. I'm not a schedule guy. But we talked about this earlier. The Bears have the hardest schedule in football. According to the opponent winning percentage of the previous year. Number one, guys. And I'm like, yeah, who cares? Well, if you look at the last 9 years, the team with the toughest schedule going into this season has missed the playoffs 7 times and been under 500 each of those 7 times. And that's the schedule the Bears have. So, dang it. I hope it breaks their way. I'm in. I want to see the Bears matter. I'm a Seahawk fan. I just won a Super Bowl. I'm pretty damn confident in my team right now. I'm not worried that many teams are going to come in to Seattle in mid to late January and give me something. The Bears are a team I think like, oh, if they figure it out, they're going to be really hard to defend. They're smart. Gosh, and Caleb Williams is as gifted as there is. That division, man, because Lions fan is still trying to hold on. Vikings fans like, dude, we're going to be way better. We went 9-8 with no quarterback play, man. We're going to be better. Okay. Packers, like I always tease, just book them in the 7th seed right now. They'll be there. 10-7, 11-6. It'll be the 6th or the 7th seed. Book it. 310-840-4910. What say you? But yeah, I think the Bears, I'm going to pick them to win the division. Probably be wrong, but I love Ben Johnson, Caleb Williams, and I like the playmakers around him. And I'm not scared that DJ Moore is gone. They didn't even use him anyway. It's fine. Rome will be better. Burden will be better. Yeah. So, yeah, there's to answer your question, I'm in on the Bears there. 310-840-4910. I did see another interesting fact, too. for fantasy geeks, and I'm one of them. And yes, we're talking fantasy football here. Just think this situation. A rocky marriage. Dude, if you're in one, you're going to want to keep your head on a swivel during the holidays when it comes to your fantasy team. First off, yeah, there's more games on these days than ever. So the fantasy football playoffs, for me, get a heck of a lot more fun because all the games are spread out. So you'll have a player here on a Wednesday, then he'll have a guy on a Thursday, then the Black Friday game or whatever the case is, three on Christmas. So the game is stretched out. But Christmas week, that's week 16 on the NFL calendar. In an 18-week schedule, you guys know fantasy geeks, we don't play week 18. Week 17 is your championship round, and week 16 is typically like your semifinals. Week 16 is Christmas and all the things that come with it. But it's not just that there's games. Guys, think about this. Think of all the players on these teams that will be fantasy starters week in, week out. Rams, Bills, Packers, Bears, Broncos, Seahawks, Eagles. I mean, all those teams playing in the Christmas window, either Christmas Eve or Christmas Day, that's going to be insane. That's why I say if you're in a rocky marriage and you're having a rough fantasy or you're trying to, like, get out of certain obligations because I get it, yeah, you're in the fantasy playoffs. That's going to be interesting. It falls on that week of the season. It's just going to be a big stretch-out week. And I love it for the NFL. Big week for the NBA, dude. I think the NBA's got a shot here. Hockey's cool anyway. It's going to get the same crowd, typically, whatever. The NBA is different for me there. The NBA needs a story to tell. That's why I say a lot of people out there that don't like today's NBA, or certainly the regular season, there just isn't the storyline for them. Nothing that they want to really follow and pay attention to. But I think that's changed, certainly with the playoffs and certainly with these matchups. And I think we got good storylines. And I think the NBA, you can get a lot of people back talking about you, big games. Not that they aren't already, but more so. Because there is, and I have these people in my life, and you do probably too. They're kind of done with the NBA. The regular season lost them. And then they just kind of tippy-toe back in the playoffs. And if their team isn't in it, they're done. The NBA, I think, has, I mean, especially compared to the past eras where, I mean, the Jordan era, get off it. You didn't have to be a Bulls fan. You were watching every single game. You loved the storylines. I think the NBA's got a big opportunity this week. I'm going to tell you all about it. Johnny Ballgame. Westwood One Sports Radio. 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
0: Super Bowl MVP Kenneth Walker is heading back to Seattle, now wearing Chiefs red. 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
4: 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I'm Mike Richmond.
5: 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It appears by its own numbers, the U.S. government seems insolvent. It's reported that the Treasury shows about $6 trillion in assets and over $47 trillion in liabilities. Add it all up, and it looks like the U.S. owes more than $130 trillion it doesn't have. 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
1: Thanks for the easy E, Mondo. You're the man. SGA. He now has two MVP trophies. Think about that one. Kevin Durant has one from Oklahoma City. So does Russell Westbrook. SGA has two. SGA now has as many MVPs as Tim Duncan. He's 27, SGA. I believe 28-ish. He has more MVPs than Kevin Garnett, Allen Iverson, and the one that will bug me, and this with sports, there are certain things that you can never fix, but they're going to bug the hell out of you forever. One of those for me is that Kobe Bryant has one MVP. One. You know, you think, you know, Kobe's a four-time MVP, but got caught in an era. They gave, you know, Steve Nash was wonderful. He won two. You know, but, you know, Shaq. How about that? Shai Gilgeous-Alexander has more MVP trophies than Shaq. Can I throw in Akeem, too? Yep, Dream's only got the one. Karl Malone, two. You get the drift. That's the company SGA is now in. And Wemby's going to be in the way. Maybe Brunson puts together a season if the Knicks win like 60-whatever games and he gets the New York momentum going. Maybe. Maybe Luka has that season. I don't think Joker's getting back. I don't think Giannis is getting back. And I'm talking winning a league MVP level. Feels like it's SGA and Wemby's award to win like the next 6 years. But it's interesting to look at that company. 310-840-4910. Thoughts on it. That SGA, the two MVPs is a really big deal, man. Especially if you get to three, then we don't even go there. And that's just like the megas. And again, it sucks that Kobe only has one. That will piss me off forever. It is what it is. This is the time of the year that the NBA has the window as wide open as it's going to get. Mid-May, Memorial weekend, into June, school's getting out, kids are home. It's not quite time you sink yourself into a baseball season if you're a casual fan. You can kind of give football a break, even though I have no concept of that. And if you listen to me on the air, you'll be like, yeah, that dude's going to talk football every single show, every single day. I love it. But I dig the basketball scene too. And this time, this is it for the NBA. And here's what you have. You have a matchup that a lot of people are anticipating. You're going to see a lot of. How's it going to be round one? The first ever playoff series, and we expect a ton between SGA and the fellas versus Wemby. And kind of the fellas. Harper, Castle, how far ahead of schedule are they? Like, San Antonio, and I know they had their bits and pieces where they even struggled against Minnesota here and there. I know Portland had a 20-point lead on them, like, three games in a row. Lost every game, but yeah. We've seen a couple of dings in the windshield there. But, man, I'm buying. I still think the Thunder are going to win. But I'm buying the storyline. Because that's where the NBA thrives. The stories, man. And they told a mean-ass story for a long time, dude. In this pocket, before the NFL dominates, baseball's not big enough yet. Hockey's still going to be hockey. It is what it is. It lives in what is it, fully functioning culture it has and kind of is what it is. Great. Love the hockey geeks, too. But this is when the NBA needs to say, dude, stop talking about how crappy our regular season is and look at this. Because this is what we're giving you now. We're giving you like 7'4", two guards, man. Wemby. You know, I asked this question earlier in the program. You know, ask it again. I'll keep asking it. Can the NBA be carried by two small market franchises, San Antonio and Oklahoma City. It's never happened before, but dude, look at these teams. I don't know why it couldn't. We'll see, though. Not media markets for television. So the NBA is saying people in L.A., people in New York, people in Chicago, Miami, Dallas, they're going to watch Spurs and Thunder like they would Lakers, Celtics, Bulls when they're good. I don't think that's going to happen. That's why I ask the question. I don't know. But can the NBA be carried by small market franchises? The NFL can. It's impervious. LaDainian Tomlinson, fantasy guys, was a god. He played in San Diego. We don't even have a team anymore. He was the biggest star in the league. Happens all the time in football. Patrick Mahomes, Josh Allen, where are they playing? Throw in a Joe Burrow. Doesn't matter where you play in that league. Everybody follows you on a national level. The NBA doesn't have that. And the trouble, and it owns it, it better, your regular season sucks. You got a 30-year league that doesn't give a rip. They give a rip in losing. Like my producer over there, Benny Boy Strober. He's a diehard Wizards fan. He hasn't been this happy in a decade. He's got the number one pick, A.J. DeBonsa. As soon as he finds out what number, he's going to buy the jersey, as he should. But that doesn't help your regular season, man. When that's the pot of gold at the end of the rainbow for a third of the league. Is an 18-year-old playing in Provo, Utah. All respect to BYU. That's the nature of college sports now. If you have the money, you'll get them. Storylines. NBA. Benny, let's check in. The one storyline for you, Eastern Conference Finals, Western Conference Finals, NBA, this time of the year. What's in your head, dude?
2: The whole NBA playoffs to me was never about, is OKC going to repeat? Is somebody from the Eastern Conference going to dethrone somebody from the West? The whole playoffs has been about Victor Wembanyama and how would he perform in his first NBA playoffs. And he's lived up to all the hype and then some. If he can actually get past OKC, I don't think he does. I think they give him a six-game series, which would be respectable for, you know, where the Spurs currently are and their timeline, young team ascending still. It's been all about Wemby this entire postseason, how he was going to perform, because this is the new face of the NBA. And you talk about small market teams, like, are they going to be able to carry the league? If you have the marketable star that Victor Wembanyama is, you absolutely do. Washington Wizards games didn't have a lot of people at them this year, but when the Spurs were in town, I'd never seen so many people at a game in the last 3 years, where people were there hours before the game just to hope to see him warm up. That's the kind of star he is. The NBA is driven by star power, individual players. It's not even necessarily about team success. If you have the individual star player, it's going to drive it.
1: Do you think that can happen in Oklahoma City and San Antonio? I mean, we'll say, well, what about the last Spurs dynasty? True, legit. But you also had the Shaq-Kobe thing going on, too. And the NBA could live off of that, and the Spurs were fine, too. That Spurs dynasty, and I'll even call it that, never carried the league. And if you think it did, it didn't, man. No, it didn't carry the league. It was terrific. I love those teams. It never carried the league. So that's why I asked the question if it can happen, because in the NBA, typically, you know, those stars have to go coastal and they got to get to the big brands. And I hope that's not the case for this, because what we have, and you're right, dude, and it bugs me when I hear, like, hey, slow your roll on Wemby. Let him earn this. Let him do it. Come on, slow your roll. Don't be comparing him yet. Why? I saw LeBron play when he was a teenager. I said, okay, I remember the Sacramento game. I remember Sean Elliott was on the call. Look it up. And I remember Sean Elliott on the call, Cleveland and Sacramento on that opening night, said, I've watched this kid for 10 minutes, and he's already my favorite player in the league. I never forgot that Sean Elliott said that. And I thought the same damn thing when I first saw LeBron. I didn't slow my roll. No, I didn't slow my roll when Kobe was starting in the All-Star game in 1998 as an 18-year-old. Hell no. I'm not slowing my roll. And now I see a 7'4 two guard who's coachable. Mega coachable, who's friendly, whose teammates adore him, have his back. It's so weird because he's Duncan-ish. It's so kind of Tim Duncan here, but there's no admiral to be like, here's how we do things. So he's doing it himself. And I'm not slowing my roll. The guy is the next player on the evolution chart of basketball to the right of LeBron James. I remember saying on the radio for years and years and years, we're never going to see LeBron again. Never, never, never, never. Dude, okay, maybe we won't. But is this Wemby thing better? He's 7'4", and he's athletic like a guard. I mean, I love LeBron. I think he's the physical specimen of NBA history. Karl Malone, back in the day, too, the way he would run the floor in hammer dunks. Sean Kemp coming into the league when he did. His dunks still hold up. Vince, you get it? But, yeah, I'm not slowing my roll. Man, like, this guy's legit. Even if they lose, I think they're going to lose in five games. I don't think they're ready for this kind of party. It's OKC minus 235. And if you pay attention to that stuff, dude, that's a low number for OKC, man, on a series price. That's saying, okay, you got a shot here, because typically if you're going to bet San Antonio to win this series, you put $100 on it, you'll win 235. Don't even like that. Like, if I'm going to bet San Antonio to win this series, I want plus 700, man. And you're not even getting close to that. But that's those people saying, yeah, they know what they're doing. And I'm interested. And I get it. San Antonio won four of the five matchups. Jalen Williams played in four of them. OKC wasn't all that beat up, but I'll take that they were. I just take it's the NBA regular season. Really? I can't. That's like bringing, you know, that's bringing a butter knife to a machete fight. Saying, yeah, but in the regular season here, no, that argument doesn't get in my playoff door. I still think Oklahoma City's going to hold them off. I think they win in five. But, man, if I'm wrong, and I hope I am, and I usually am, that's going to be a killer series. Ben, you got six. You got OKC in six. What about the East? I haven't heard, we've had one or two people think Cleveland has a shot so far. Everybody is in with the Knicks, and I am too, and maybe in six, maybe five. I don't know. I like the Knicks too. Ben, are you a Cavs guy in this one?
2: No, I'm surprised that Cleveland made it as far as they did. I thought after the first two games of the series with Detroit, where they were just getting punked all night long, that series was over. Mm. I ended up being wrong about that, but Harden had a typical Game 7 James Harden, not great playoff game tonight. It was still a plus 32 because of how much they won the game by. I don't believe in that tandem between Mitchell and Harden. They've got to the conference finals, which is a big accomplishment for that city, for that team as well. But I don't think they have the power they need to get by New York. I think New York's a little bit more physical than they need to be. They match up a little bit better defensively outside of Brunson, who's a little bit of a liability, I guess, on the perimeter. I just like New York in the series. It feels like if there's ever a year where New York's going to get to the finals, it's this year.
1: Dude, when the Garden was Eden, you know, we might get those feels again, Knicks fans. And I can't even imagine what those tickets are going to be going for. The organ, like I always say, I love watching games in Madison Square Garden. You hear the organ. It's kind of old school. And that crowd, you know, I hate saying, oh, poor New York sports fan. I've never been that guy. I mean, I'm a Northwest guy. You know, I grew up, my teams were never good. We were all out in the middle of nowhere, basically Alaska, you know, and the New York guys and all this stuff. But, you know, Knicks fan, there's it's now going on two generations of Knicks fan. Certainly, if you're talking titles, three generations, 70 and 73 for the Knicks. And even the finals, 99, Chris Childs, Charlie Ward, Spree, LJ, Allen Houston, yes. Jeff Van Gundy holding on for dear life to Alonzo Mourning's leg. Like that far back. My man Anthony Mason not taking any crap. God, I love those.

0: and the stinking X-Man. And all three of those guys were on those Knicks teams with Patrick Ewing, the star. And then you had the goons around him. John Starks was a tough guy guard. He was playing in the CBA. Starks came from nowhere, like Anthony Mason. Chris Childs was a tough guy. Chris Childs was a CBA player, too. Punched Kobe in the face. I've interviewed Chris Childs. He said their practices in those Knicks teams. Chris Childs told me those practices would get physical. Yeah, like he said that. I would love the Knicks to be a cool story again. Because those teams, dude, you know, Doc Rivers or Derek Harper at point guard, Pat Riley did an excellent job of finding that aging point guard with just enough gas left. They break Greg Anthony off the bench. Those were fun-ass teams. Ewing was the superstar. God, that baseline fadeaway in the garden. Ugh. Just beautiful. NBA, big week. Big next 2 weeks. We're all watching these two series, man. This is your opportunity to get a lot of people back, in my opinion, that trash you. Because, yes, your regular season sucks. But if you can nail it in the playoffs, and I'm not saying you have so far, that round that we just witnessed, that wasn't a good second round. You got one game seven, and it was a murder face blowout. It wasn't fun. But this is the pocket right now, NBA. You're going to have a game basically on every night, rotation, one game, everybody watching. Tell the stories, NBA, that you told so well for so long. Get it back. You know, OKC versus New York, San Antonio versus New York, heck, Cleveland. Can you imagine Cleveland versus OKC for the ratings? That'd be like Milwaukee Phoenix. A couple years ago. Nice job, Benny. Well done. Good working with you, man.
1: You as well, brother.
0: Mondo Hernandez, let's keep it going all morning. I'm Johnny Ballgame, guys. Love it. 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

0: game in the house all the way until, what is it, 6 a.m. Eastern time? Right here, I got you. I got you for 2 weeks, Bender, 2 weeks. The rest of your natural or born life, if you don't shut up right now. 310-840-4910, good stuff. If you're just listening to me for the first time, I'm all over the place. Love quoting movies, talking music. And my whole life is sports, man. And I just love telling stories and talking about back in the day and talking about the future. And we'll get to the calls in a second. But I do want to say this. Like, the NBA, I'll tell you, NBA, you're up, man. Like, this is a monster next couple weeks for you. You can get a lot of people back, man. You can't have these turd nugget series like last round, though. But I don't know if we're going to have that. The NBA, guys, I mean, you got hockey, which is great. But hockey has a niche following, and they're never going to compare with NBA ratings. NBA can kick ass in ratings, potentially. And they need to figure this out, and I hope they have. Because in a sport where the major markets dominate, the coasts dominate. The whole league, man, outside of the Duncan era Spurs, really, to find consistent, like a dynasty type of thing in the NBA. You got to be that big time market. And if you have a star that's not in that market, remember Carmelo Anthony? Yeah, Denver's just not big enough for me. I can't be Melo here in Denver. I just can't do it. So, okay, go to the Knicks. Like, that happens in the NBA. That doesn't happen in the NFL unless the NFL team does something to piss the player off where he's like, I can't be here anymore. But can the NBA, can small market franchise carry this league? Can one? Can some? Well, we're going to find out, dude, because OKC and the San Antonio Spurs are going nowhere, man. Dude, this is like, what, 80, 81, when Bird and Magic were just getting on the scene, and you were like, oh, I'm sure I don't remember, but I'm sure people who remember the league then were like, okay, yeah, these teams, Bird and Magic, they're going to be good for a long time. That's it. And I look at that with the Spurs and OKC and say, woo, okay. Small markets, can they carry this league? I mean, gosh, the communication device, just the world of communication we have now, tells me that it can. That OKC and San Antonio, if they are the next two juggernauts, let's just say for kicks and gigs, the next 10 championships, let's say six of them, are won by one of those two teams. Six of them. And they have that era. Well, then they're going to carry the NBA the next decade, and they're playing in two of the smallest television markets in the league. I mean, or is it just a matter of time until, yep, Wemby's a Celtic, SGA's a Laker, and all is well again? I hope not. And again, you know where I'm from. I hate the OK City Thunder. I respect the hell out of them, though, and they're good. Tip of the cap, man. Keep winning titles. Wow, I think they will. But NBA, you're up, dude. And there is a team in a mega market that probably has a bunch of fans screaming at their radio now saying, bo, bo, bo, bo, bo, ball game. It's not just about the small markets the next 10 years. We're going to figure into this thing, too. Let's get back to the hotline. Paul in Westfield. You're first up, Paulie. Paulie, let's talk. Where are we going on the NBA? Bring it.
1: I will tell you where we are going. This is specific and prolific. You are at a watershed moment. I mentioned this when I heard you experts like yourself. Don't forget Mr. Robinson of San Antonio. They didn't go anywhere like Sean Kemp. Because you can't win with one superstar. You need a team, five in basketball. And this is what we're witnessing. And this is serious. For people who remember Blockbuster, not anymore, it's going to all mobile phone. And the small market doesn't matter because now it's an international phone where the as we all know, I think it's a 900 to watch every San Antonio game, and I think 1300 to watch every other game. And this is the best part. This NBA, what we're about to witness, this is so awesome, because when San Antonio and Oklahoma, whoever knocks each other's head off, that's Ali Foreman. Now, New York looks like Tyson, because this is a team that, in simple one sentence, they go from a good shot to a better shot to you can't beat them shot with Brunson. They're like an assassin. And this is going to be one of the wickedest ways to get to the finals, and probably one of the best finals we've seen in a long time, really. That's the truth.
0: Paulie, are you, the Knicks just going to handle the Cavs? You see that?
1: Well, and then, of course, then there's the flukes, the specifics, and then the referees. You know, keep the human ego out of it and let talent win. And if they keep it clean and play, I don't see anyone stopping the Knicks. I mean, that team is wicked. I don't remember. I remember when Patrick Ewing played with them. And it's, again, remember Sean Kemp, Mr. Robinson, Duncan, Carl the Mailman Malone. You need Jordan Pippen Grant. You need Mikael Bird Parrish. You need a triangle,
0: yep.
1: Which is now with witnessing. But the Knicks have a triangle plus two. They're like the dream team I thought Boston was going to be, and it isn't.
0: Hey, thanks for the call, Paulie, and I would recommend taking a gander at OKC's roster, too. They have one of those to a higher level. I love that Knicks are a part of this thing with the Cavs, Thunder, right, and Spurs. Oh, you know the network executives are thanking the Knicks for the first time ever. 100%. And you're right on the communication. Maybe it's different now, where small market franchises can carry this league. Maybe it's ready for that. Like, for example, I could pick up my phone right now and I could FaceTime my brother who is on the Statue of Liberty or walking on the Great Wall of China. He could be in Madrid, Spain, running with the Bulls. And he could be FaceTiming me saying, holy shnikes, I'm running with the Bulls, dude. Like, yeah, you can do that now. It's Back to the Future too, dude. Marty McFly walking in his house, looks at the TV, I want channel 62, 48, 71, 13, 12. I mean, I do that. Sweet, man. So maybe it is different where you don't need the big markets to carry this league. This league's in a tough spot, man, because the regular season sucks. And I don't even want to take calls telling me it doesn't. What, are you a lobbyist? The regular season sucks. But if the playoffs kick ass, see bass, then, dude, I think you're okay. You can survive. And then the NBA offseason is tremendous. Like, there's nothing going on in July except NBA free agency. It's crazy, really. So that's where the NBA's pocket fits in. But, dude, you got to do better in the regular season, just a little, in my opinion. But this week, these next 3-4 weeks, this next month, yeah, NBA, you're up. Bring it. Kick some ass, dude. Make these games mega exciting. I mean, can OKC San Antonio guys just be a classic? I know it will at some point, but I don't know if Wemby at 22 is ready to win this series. And I know they win in the regular season 4 out of 5 times. And the Jalen Williams, played in, I think, 4 of the 5. So, OKC fan, don't give me, well, hey, we were in full health. No excuses. The NBA regular season sucks. We all know it. So, yeah, take what you want from an NBA regular season game. For me, I don't take much. I have OKC winning this series, and I'll be honest, 5 games. They haven't lost yet. Remember, last week, my whole spin on this show was, dude, can OKC do 16-0? Can they get there? Can they not lose a game? No NBA team has ever done that in the modern era, guys. Moses Malone, He called it. They lost one. Shaq and Kobe. Eric Snow's buzzer beater, game one. Allen Iverson stepping over Tyronn Lue. They stole one. That was the only game Shaq and Kobe lost in the 0-1 playoffs, guys. They were 15-1. Remember, they only played five-game first-round series then, so 15-1. No one's ever done that. And I don't think they're going to sweep San Antonio. Wemby's just... And the rest of the team has almost been more impressive. Mitch Johnson has done a hell of a job with that Spurs roster. Those young players are playing way better now than they were 4 months ago. 100%. I'm looking like that now thinking, Ben, am I an idiot? Still thinking it's cruise control for the Thunder? Maybe I need to take another look here. But no, I'm going to stick with where I was. Thunder in five. And I'm going to disagree with Paulie on that one. I do not have the Knicks beating either team in the West. And Paulie, you said this could be one of the great finals series ever. I'm not there yet either. If it is, hell yeah. I'm not going to root against it. Of course I want one. But I don't know if this Knicks team is ready for that type of party over there with Wemby and the OKC group. We'll see. I mean, I love the Oregon. I've never been to MSG, sadly. But man, there's certain arenas that even through your TV, even my 100-inch TV, right? You feel like you're in the damn arena. When that Oregon gets going at MSG in a big playoff game, that is storytelling, dude. That's why we watch all this stuff. It's terrific. NBA, you're up, man. 310-840-4910. What you got? Get in on this. Let's get to Michigan. I appreciate Michigan folks calling in. A tough time when you're the one seed and you lose in the second round. Whatever sport it is, basketball, baseball, hockey, NFL, it sucks. You spend the whole year rooting for your team because you're good and you're the one seed and you invest. And then this happens. It's Mr. Positive, though. So I'm guessing we'll probably go in a better direction. Mr. Positive, welcome to Johnny Ballgame on Westwood One. What you got, bud?
2: Oh, my God, Johnny Ballgame. Boom, shakalaka. Everybody go for your dreams. Oh, my God, we're devastated. Oh, my God, we're crying. We can't believe this. They come to our house, and they destroy us. We could be in the middle of a lake, and we could shoot the ball, and we couldn't even hit the lake. We couldn't even hit the water. This is just devastating, Johnny Ballgame. We're crying. We're wailing. We cannot believe this. I mean, look at this. The Red Wings are no good. The Tigers are no good. The Pistons get blown out. You should see what, I mean, we're crying. We're devastated. The Lions will be average at best. And I mean, what can we do, Johnny Ballgame? And when you talk about music, and I know that you do, and you know who my hero is, it's King Elvis, and it's Elvis versus Michael Jackson, and King Elvis always wins. King Elvis is the most socially significant revolutionary music figure of the 20th century. Jackson is great, but Johnny Ballgame, help us. What do we do? What do we do for the off season? Cade can't do it all. He looked exhausted. He had 1 point in the second half. Oh my God! What? Jesus! I mean, come on. Come on, Johnny. What do we do, buddy? What do we do? Tell Michigan and all my Warriors to go for their dreams. And what does Michigan and the Pistons have to do to become a better team next year? What do they have to do?
0: Thanks for the call. Tough time love being you. A Detroit sports fan. Thank you for the call. Love you back. Yeah, I mean, it's like your pets' heads are falling off, Detroit fan. Pistons were the one seed. They're out in round two. He said, Tigers suck. Red Wings suck. Dan Campbell is now calling plays when we lost Ben Johnson. Yeah, our pets' heads are falling off, man. We got to get out of this town, Harry. We got to get to Aspen. I'm with you, man. I wish I could say something. No, the obvious. Anybody who watches the Pistons knows it's not enough. It was enough in the regular season and great. It wasn't enough. So make it enough. Let's get to Miami. Wonder what the weather's like there in South Beach right now. Mark's on the line in Miami. Now he's with Johnny Ballgame on Westwood One. Mark, tell me about the NBA. What's going to happen? What you got, dude?
3: What's going on? Yeah, I disagree with you. Your thoughts. OKC is a fantastic team, but I just I think they're very beatable. The reason why I feel like the Spurs are going to beat them is because you need to be a big physical team. You have to have outside shooting, and you have to have an elite defense. And the Spurs have all three of those components. And guys like Stephon Castle, to me, is the X factor. I think he can do just enough. Obviously, he's not as good as SGA, but I think he can do just enough to make SGA work enough. As you see, why these Pacers, they really struggled. And I think if Halliburton doesn't tear his Achilles in the third quarter, I don't even think they beat the Pacers, which were a much less talented team than them in the finals. So this Spurs team, I think you have to have the shooting. They have Stephon Castle. They don't rely just on Wemby. They have Sharp. They have an elite bench. And so they can lock you down defensively. And so if you want to play a half-court game, I think that's the way you beat OKC, because they're going to try to run and gun. And with the way that the Spurs can play defense, that can just limit their ability to go up and down. And I don't think Chet Holmgren is going to get those easy putbacks and dunks he's getting in the Phoenix and Lakers series with Wemby in the paint there. So I really like the Spurs. I think it's going to go six. And I feel like the Spurs are riled up. I know they're a young team, and everybody thinks you have to take your lumps before you get to the finals. But I just think they're locked and loaded, and you've seen this team. They haven't been phased at all, and I feel like Wemby is going to take that next elevation bump, and I think it's going to be a great series, but I think it's going to be a tight Nick game series in each game. But I think the Spurs will do just enough to knock them out. And long-term, this is going to be a battle, 1-2 punch in the West, but I think it's going to be a great rivalry for years to come. So that's just my thoughts, but don't sleep on the Spurs. I think the Spurs are going to knock them out. And in the Eastern Conference, I think it's going to go seven. The Cavs are a lot better than people think. I think the Knicks are going to prevail in seven, but the Cavs are really hot. I think Donovan Mitchell, you see, can take over a game. But I think with the way Brunson is really playing, lights out, I think it's going to be a Spurs-Knicks finals, in my thoughts. I'll take your thoughts on that. Thanks for the time.
0: Hey, that was a hell of a call. Mark in Miami. Die-hard sports fans, listen to Westwood One Sports Radio. Great stuff, 310-840-4910. They're beatable. They haven't been beat yet in the playoffs. I know they haven't played much. I'll give you that. Elite defense. Look, I think the Spurs offense is what is scaring Oklahoma City more than the Spurs defense, because OKC feasts off poor offensive play. And if the Spurs can be steady on offense, Oklahoma City's not going to be able to turn it into a track meet. I know that's it's easier said than done. No one can do it. Maybe the Spurs can. Outside shooting, OKC's the one great team that doesn't rely on the outside shot to win games. Like so many other teams in the NBA, like if they have a crappy night shooting threes, good luck. OKC, no. Didn't they get more twos than any team in the league this year? I can't remember. Or free throws? I mean, they don't just sit there and nail you with threes. They get out. They run. But I think the Spurs offense can, in a sense, be its defense and make OKC beat you in half court. However, then all that means is SGA is going to live at the free throw line. I'm trying to think who they put on SGA. Would you dare put Wemby on him? Don't call me an idiot. Do you remember when Phil Jackson used to put Scottie Pippen on the other team's point guard and it flipped the series? Phil Jackson was a master at that. He'd have Scottie Pippen guard John Stockton and just shut out Utah. Scottie Pippen was the greatest perimeter defender, I think, in the history of the league. And he would just maul smaller point guards. Gary Payton in the finals. John Stockton in the finals. Mark Jackson on a really good Pacers team. Phil put Scotty on him. And Mark Jackson struggled to move the ball up the court. Go back and look. I just wonder. I know, well, who's going to guard Holmgren? I get it. I just wonder what SGA would score if Wemby was on him for 48. Just with his length. Probably won't see it, just saying. Hey, if you are holding, we're going to get to you right when we come back. I'm Johnny Ballgame, Westwood One Sports Tonight. Download that app.
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12: 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I'm Mike Richman.

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1: 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We'll get to these calls here in a second. Is there a fan base left, NBA or NHL, that you would say, you know what, they're the most deserving? Of all the fan bases left, that fan base, they deserve it. Talk about that a little bit later, too. Let's get to Fort Worth, Texas, and knock out some of these phone calls on Westwood One. Tabor, you're first up. You want to go NBA playoffs? Tabor, go for it, man. What you got?
2: Yes, sir. I've been listening all day, and I think it's kind of wild that nobody saw the commercial yesterday's during the game. They already had Cavaliers and Knicks playing each other next Sunday for Game 1. So I don't know if it was a TV slip-up or if they were showing the script right in front of our faces or what. Am I the only one that saw that? It was all over Instagram yesterday.
1: Damn.
2: I got
1: well,
2: the video.
1: Unless the Pistons, Tabor, unless the Pistons were in on it, I won't buy it. Because, look, the refs didn't need to help Cleveland at all today. We all watched that game. The Pistons no-showed that sucker. So unless Detroit was saying we're going to lose this on purpose and the networks got tipped off, and I'm playing along with you here, Tabor, I think it would be a network slip-up. It's a bad slip-up, though. I didn't see that, dude. Dang.
2: Dude,
1: is it all over social media?
2: I still have the video. What's your Instagram handle? I can send it to you.
1: Yeah, that's at Johnny Ballgame. KTIK, like the radio K-T-I-K. Station. Johnny Ballgame underscore KTIK. John Mallory, type me in, you'll find me. But I'd love to see that. And thanks for the call. Fort Worth, Texas.
2: Yes,
1: I didn't see that, man. Great stuff. Anybody else in on that? I mean, I've never and ever been a rigged guy where, you know, sports doesn't. I'm not into that, but I mean, I'm not saying it hasn't happened. Of course it's happened. Let's get to, I need an inner city perspective here. Let's get to Super Reside, one of our local callers here on Sunday nights on Westwood One with Johnny Ballgame. We lost Super Reside. Thank you for the info on that. 310-840-4910, dude. OKC's not a deserving fan base. They won it last year. San Antonio had the Duncan era. Get off it. Knicks fan, I'll listen. Cavs fan, I'll listen. The LeBron thing was very emotional. If the Cavs could ever get a title without LeBron, but LeBron's still in the league, that'd be huge for them. And I've destroyed Dan Gilbert over the years on radio shows I've been on, but that was a really cool move he did today. That was spot on. That was heads up. He put, what, five buses filled with Cavs fans, paid for everything, took them to the game. I was watching the beginning of the game, and I saw these fans get off the bus. I'm like, this is exactly what I thought. Oh, those fans are going to be in a bad mood driving home. What do I know? That was the best bus ride home ever for those Cavs fans. Had to have been. I mean, Buffalo in hockey, Montreal in hockey, that's still round two. But some of those fan bases, mega. I mean, I don't love hockey, but I like watching Montreal Canadiens games on my television. That's a spectacle, dude. But yeah, let me know. 310-840-4910. Producer Ben Stroder. A little Benny boy check-in here. You're a Terp, huh, Ben? You went to Maryland. Basketball games must have been fun when you were in college. You go to a bunch of them?
3: Yeah, called a bunch of them on the student radio as well. My senior year was the Crab 5 year with Derek Queen and one of the best starting lineups in the country. I was out there for the Sweet 16, called the game in San Francisco with all the drama surrounding Kevin Willard at the time. It was a fun year, despite the ending.
1: Wow, there you go. Yeah. I mean, they love it. I mean, when the Terps are bitching, I mean, that student section, that whole thing. I remember back in the day when It wasn't long. But it was like a 2 or 3 year stretch where Gary Williams versus Mike Krzyzewski was like almost the best matchup you could get in college basketball. And that Maryland team, I mean, they gave Duke all it could handle. They won their natty. That was in a really good Duke era, too. Like Jay Williams, Duhon era, really good Duke players on those teams. And those Maryland players, you know, were really, really good, too. What was it, like Lonnie Baxter and those guys, Chris Wilcox.
3: Juan Dixon, Steve Blake.
1: Steve Blake, yeah, yeah. That was a good team, man. That must have been a fun place to go to college over there. Are you OKC, San Antonio, looking at this series? I'm getting more San Antonio love tonight from the listeners than OKC love. I just got to do a little pit stop and check in with producer Benny over here. I don't think we've had one caller or anybody join the program who said, yeah, OKC's going to win this series. I don't know if we've had one. Benny, are you in the Spurs too?
3: No, I'm with OKC winning the series. And not to say I don't think the Spurs aren't ready for this level of basketball. I know they get the rep as being too young, not ready for this moment, but they're built pretty well, I think, for a team that's very young to compete high. Like, a lot of their guys have played really high-level basketball. They've won elsewhere. They've won, like, throughout all aspects of their life. For this moment, I think Stephon Castle is well below, beyond his years as well. I'd be interested to see if he gets the matchup with SGA because he's one of the best young defenders in the game right now. The Wemby effect is really intriguing, and obviously he came up third in the MVP voting today. Just what he does for an OKC team that, like you said, doesn't rely on shooting the three ball a whole lot. When you're playing against Wemby, you got to knock down your shot from the outside because he's the best rim protector in the entire sport. He completely changes the way teams have to play, but I just think OKC is too deep right now. They got 11 guys on that team that can take over games seemingly at any moment. A.J. Mitchell has looked like he could take a team himself at this point throughout the whole postseason. They're just too deep right now.
1: Yeah, that's a great analysis there, Benny. Good stuff. And check back in on Maryland. I got a couple questions about that a little later, too. We'll get to these calls in a second as well. What people keep saying, and I love this part of the NBA story, which I tell for a living, is that, you know, you have to earn it. Right. You got to earn your stripes. You got to beat the old guard. You know, there's a passing down of, OK, it's your league now. Historically, every era has kind of done that. So if San Antonio beats OKC, for me, that's not the bad boys having to finally get over the hump and beat the Bird Celtics. Took them a while, but they finally did. And then the bad boys had the East, and they were able to hold off Michael. Michael took it from the bad boys. Like, there was that. The Spurs beating OKC, this isn't Michael finally beating the bad boys for me. No. This is, to me, like, OKC's still young. I know they have one title, but I don't think it's like, well, man, if the Spurs win this series, then it's their league now. No way. I don't think that's the case. And these two teams, the how young they are, it's just it feels like the NBA, if they can capitalize off this, and I don't know how they won't. The NBA's in a good spot. And for people who trash the NBA, and I'm one of you, I love the NBA, but I just, it's really trashable sometimes, guys. And you know this, don't be trashable. I'll make up that word again these next couple weeks. Because the NBA, you're right there. This thing's in front of you, dude. All the good-looking guys have left. She's the last one at the bar, and she's smoking. I think you got a shot at this thing. Let's get to Baltimore. My man, Bert. Bert in Baltimore. What you got tonight, Bert? We going NBA?
4: What's up, Johnny Ballgame? How you doing, my man? I chimed in a little late. What's this? What's all this Maryland talk I hear?
1: Oh, our wonderful producer, Ben Stroder. He matriculated at Maryland and began his broadcasting career. So I wanted to say, dude, if you go to Maryland, I want to know how the hell basketball games were in that environment. What is it, the Comcast Center, whatever they call it?
4: And
1: he said it was great.
4: Class of 1812, but I went there myself. My oldest daughter's a junior there right now. That's why I inquired. But do you know who Mark Ryan is? Works for the Fan. He's an affiliate in Detroit.
1: Not personally, but I am well aware of his work.
4: I tuned in late tonight, but as soon as I was able to check in, I heard you guys talking about the commercial. He's the one that put that out into the internet or cyber world, if you will, in Detroit. He's a host in the city of Detroit, and they ran that commercial advertising Cleveland against the Knicks in Detroit. He put it out yesterday. I thought that was fascinating.
1: Are Detroit folks going there? Are you saying, wait, we couldn't have just got our ass kicked like that? There had to be powers it be. And NBC or whoever the network was went, done, slipped it. And now there's hell to pay. I mean, are they saying then Detroit? I mean, I don't know.
4: I don't know. I just heard, I was listening to Linnell this morning and somebody called in, or actually he introduced the topic that Mark Ryan put that out last night, but they put the ad out yesterday, obviously, Saturday night, technically speaking. I'm on the East Coast, so yesterday would be Sunday.
1: Put that team together. I mean, what they do in that business, Burke, great stuff, thanks for the call, is they made two. Chances are the guy who made the promo made them on, like, Friday. This is what we would do in radio. I've worked at stations where you don't know who's going to play or what. You don't know. Like, you want to do a promo about the local team, but you don't know if they're going to win or lose. So you do a promo after a win and a promo after a loss, and you have to put the according promo in. And my guess is they put the wrong promo in. And I don't know if it was an intern or an executive. Probably wasn't an executive, but I don't know if that person's still allowed to press those buttons there. Kind of a funny story, but I mean, if Detroit's really going to hang on that, on potentially some turd fart knocker intern put the wrong promo in, I don't think they're going there. Let's get to the Bay Area. Oh, things are beautiful in the Bay Area. Javier, welcome to Westwood One, man. Where you want to go with this? Bring it, dude.
5: So my question with you is with the Spurs OKC. Look, I totally think this OKC is going to win. I think the Spurs do kind of have to get their lumps a little bit. It's not Wimby I'm worried about. It's the rest of the team. They're just a little bit young still. But my question is with the Knicks is I don't think that series goes in the finals regardless of whether it's OKC or the Spurs. I don't think it goes more than five.
1: It's a sweep for the Western Conference or five games at the most.
5: Yeah, I mean, it's a gentleman's sweep. There's no way. The Knicks just don't want that smoke. They're just not prepared. You know, they've been riding high off this Sixers victory and all that, but they want no part of the West Coast, the Western Conference when it comes to the finals.
1: Javier, we are agreeing on that one. Appreciate the call in the Bay Area. I agree. And I like the Knicks' story, and I know the Knicks are a great copy. And I know there's a lot of folks on this network especially love Knicks basketball. So, you know what? I want to see this story continue. Sure. I would love to get a classic finals, but I'm with Javier. I don't think we're going to get a classic finals. I hope I'm wrong. And those Villanova dudes, you know, whatever. If they're going to win, and I'll entertain this, doesn't Brunson have to be the best basketball player on earth for a two-week stretch for the Knicks to beat either of those teams? And we're already giving them the Cleveland series, apparently. Okay. I think Brunson has to be the best player in the planet. I'll take you back to 2011. The Heatles, the Miami Heat team, against that Mavericks team. Dirk Nowitzki turned into the greatest player on earth that run, and he was able to beat those guys. That's what Brunson, for me, has to pull. And then, yes, the role players need to play at an A level. Shoot collectively 38% plus for the team throughout the series. Like, nail your threes. Yeah, you're going to need that type of stuff. But I'm all Western Conference on this one as well. Let's get back. I think we have him now. Super Acide, the inner city perspective. He calls every week, and we love his perspective. Super, what you got tonight, bud?
6: Yep, that's the inner city sports analyst, and this is the Super Perspective. So I got a couple comments. Well, first of all, East Coast, baby. You want to throw up the W? I'm throwing up the E, East Coast. This is going to be a nice classic East Coast, West Coast situation. I was always bad boy anyway. I was always East Coast by way of Detroit. We are East Coast somewhat. You know, we're Northeast. But anyway, let's get to the point of New York. They have the perfect amount of experience and youth. They can beat the West Coast, whether it be San Antonio or OKC. Now, let me say that one more time. The perfect amount of experience and youthfulness. They will defeat all of those little underlings over there on the West Coast, and I'm going to put a lot of money on it. Now, let me get to your comment about the NBA regular season. It does not suck. It is not terrible. And if it is, guess what? It's even more terrible than that. The baseball regular season and the hockey regular season. Are you freaking kidding me? Hockey and baseball are snooze fests, and you got the nerve to talk about the NBA regular season? Are you kidding me? The NBA is the most exciting league. One year, they share it with the NFL. It's either the NBA, NFL, NBA, NFL. So all the NBA needs to do is shave some of their games off. Yeah, maybe 10, maybe 15 games. It's a little bit too long, but so is the baseball season. So is the hockey, especially baseball, the snooze fest. They don't even have a time clock. And you're criticizing Super. The NBA? You're criticizing the NBA? Super. Are you kidding
1: me? Hell yes, I am. I'm criticizing the NBA regular season. It's dog crap. Thanks for the call, Super Reside. I expected a little more from a varsity letterman. First off, and I'm not a hockey guy either. I mean, I like hockey, but I'm more of an NBA guy. Over 100 players in the NHL every year play all 82 games. In the NBA, it's less than 10. So there's that. That's just your opinion, man. You can say, I don't like baseball. It's too slow. It's too long. And I don't think it's the length that bugs me about the NBA regular season. Dude, Michael Jordan used to play 82 games every year in that league. I loved it. The regular season mattered. That's why you don't have all these four seeds beating one seeds. 2 years in a row in the East, the one seed has lost to the four. That never happened. It's happened a handful of times. That never would have happened to Michael. No. NBA regular season. Is anybody else going to defend it? After all the regular seasons I love, for me, the NBA does the least for me. I don't know who's playing. I don't know who's trying. I know a third of the league isn't. So a third of your games are versus an opponent that doesn't want to be there. Why the hell do I want to watch that? Get off it. Boston. Jim in Boston. I love taking calls in Boston.
7: Hey, Johnny B.
1: What's up, bro?
7: So, Johnny, I got a couple of quick things. Danny Manning played for the Terps, too, back in the day. He was a great player.
1: Kansas.
7: As far as excuse me. So the Knicks deserve to get the title as far as, you know, the last time they won was 1973. But
1: wow,
7: as far as the, that's a long time, huh? You know, all through the years with Ewing and them, everybody, they never won it. So they're due for a championship. I mean, this is one of those teams that really, really deserves one. I'm not a fan of the Knicks, but they deserve it. But as far as the NBA league, yeah, it's horrible. The guys sitting out as many games as they do, the tanking. Like you said, you know, you go to watch a game and two stars are missing and, you know, they're playing half. But whatever, it's just, to me, the league has gone way down as far as the regular season. The playoffs are still good because you see the change in the tempo in the game. But it's the regular season, I give or take it. So
1: Jim,
7: I think
1: you're
7: OKC
1: great,
7: is going to take
1: call.
7: San Antonio.
1: You got OKC how many games, Jimmy?
7: I'm going 5. That's the number.
1: Okay. That's the number. I agree, Boston. Thanks for the call. I got OKC in 5-2, but yes, the Spurs do scare me. They won 4 out of 5 in the regular season, but yeah, I mean, were you super Reseda? Were you like telling me we're going to get in a DeLorean and like go back in time to enjoy NBA regular season? Anyway, I love you all. I love that you love to call. I'm Johnny Ballgame on Westwood One Sports Night. A quarterback story. Oh, I love these. Westwood One Sports Night. Download our app.
0: The two best teams. The two best players. The matchup we've waited for. All season. Spurs. Thunder. Wemby versus SGA. Can San Antonio take down the defending champs? We break it all down on the road to the finals. Westwood One Sports.
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1: Love it. 310-4910, your boy Ballgame. Damn, dude. OKC isn't favored by as much as I thought, just on the straight up series price. I think it's -235. Meaning if you want to win $100 on OKC beating the Spurs, you got to pay $235 to win $100. Something that a lot of people will be doing. I mean, usually on OKC for a series, you got to give like $500 to make $100. That $235 is low. That tells me that those guys are thinking, you know what, this could be a series. Absolutely could be. Feel like we're kind of dipping into the future with it a little too, don't you? And I wasn't, you know, I don't remember it, but those guys who got Magic Bird vibes in 1979 in Salt Lake City, Utah, at the Huntsman Center in the Indiana State, Michigan State National Championship game, which is still the most watched college basketball game ever. You guys probably got those vibes, right? This Bird Magic thing. And then, my gosh, they go to the two most prominent franchises ever in the sport, and it was on. The only thing that was bad about that is they only got to play twice per year. They met three times in the finals. I wish we would have got more. Pretty crazy to think about that. Because it feels like Wemby versus SGA and the fellas. And, dude, Wemby has fellas too. Keep the phones ringing. 310-840-4910. I'm Johnny Ballgame. Give me a quick one. It's Westwood One Sports Night. Download that app, you guys.
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1: My producer, Ben Stroder, I need you to write down or type it. I don't think people your age know how to use pens anymore. Loonies, I got five on it. This track right here, Ben, this one you're going to want to put on whatever you have on your Spotify or whatever. We love coming back on Westwood One with a little bit of Loonies, because that's what we are around here. And we're getting ready for the Western Conference Finals just like you. You're either OKC wins or San Antonio wins. You're either it's going to be close or it's not. I'm OKC in five, but I could easily be talked into six. I don't think it gets seven. And if it does, then wow, San Antonio is ahead of schedule. I think that's what we come to the conclusion of, right? OKC's not worse than they were. They're in their prime, man. If OKC gets beat, it's because San Antonio's really good. And Wemby probably takes the championship belt from SGA. I don't care about the MVP. If Wemby wins this series and beats SGA, will we consider him the best player in the league? Oh, I'm sorry. I know you Knicks fans. You guys still think you got a shot at this thing, and I hope you do. I was talking about all the fan bases left in the NBA and the NHL and like the whole who deserves it more. How about this chapter in that? How about this one? How about this branch off that tree? What would be the biggest deal? Because, you know, going Red Holzman, the Knicks in 73. I'm trying to close my eyes and picture a New York Knick championship parade in Manhattan. Huh. But then I'm like, well, if the Habs bring Lord Stanley back to Montreal, you will find old, grown, tough men who don't cry a lot cry with Lord Stanley making his way back to Montreal. That would be an enormous deal. Not only that, but just for America's hat in general. I love you, Canada. It would be a big, big deal. Buffalo, get off it. The Sabres have never won a cup. The Bills have never won a Super Bowl. Dude, if the Sabres hoist Lord Stanley, that's a mega deal too. I mean, Vegas and the Golden Knights, Colorado and the Abs, Carolina. Yeah, grown old war vets in the Carolinas are not going to be crying when Lord Stanley in the parade enters the Carolinas. But their fan base is awesome, too. I love watching the Carolina Hurricane games on television as well. Hockey fans might be the best fans. They might be. If you had to be like, yeah, we're the best fans in hockey. They all wear jerseys. Feels like they're super knowledgeable. I could do that. 310-840-4910. Who we got up next? Let's go to UVA. No. How about just Virginia and Road on the line in Virginia? Where are we going, Road?
2: Road in Virginia. I want to talk about the Miami-Dallas series when LeBron faced in Nowitzki.
1: 2011.
2: I think we didn't watch the same series there. Because you have to realize here that Miami had a small team all the time. And when Dallas hit them with those three big men, seven-footers, Chandler and those guys, Miami couldn't handle that size. It wasn't Dirk Nowitzki. He had just beaten them. Because also at that time here, the West had all the big men. And Dirk, he could never get to the finals because he couldn't do the dirty work. Every year after they beat Miami here, they broke their team up.
1: The Dallas team.
2: And Dirk
1: team.
2: Never got back.
1: Dirk was the best player in that series, correct?
2: Dirk was always good here, but in the playoffs here, they lost early because he couldn't do any of the dirty work.
1: Once okay, well, let's talk 2011. Men,
2: Derrick, he was good, but here those big men was what Miami couldn't handle. They couldn't handle
1: Thanks
2: those
1: for the
2: big
1: call.
2: Guys.
1: I'm sorry. Didn't mean to cut you off there. The big guy you're talking about, I think, is Tyson Chandler. He was the center on that Mavs team. And they ran with Dirk at the four, stretch four, Sean Marion. I know you're not talking about size with, like, J.J. Barrera, womp, womp, womp. That Dallas team wasn't any bigger than anything. There's no excuses for that Miami Heat team to have lost that series. They were favored by the smartest basketball people on the planet. Thought Miami was going to win that series. On the planet. It wasn't this huge size factor that I remember. I mean, Miami was running with what they had, the Bosch, Haslam, Joel, Anthony, I think. I don't even know. Yeah, they didn't have any bigs. They had the big three. And Dirk took over that series. And Tyson Chandler was excellent. But he wasn't Mark Eaton down there. 310-840-4910. Keep the calls coming in. Let's go. Western Conference Finals, Eastern Conference Finals. Nobody giving the Cavs a shot, but we just kind of started that conversation. Spider-Man, Jarrett Allen, terrific big. That's the kind of big I want. No ego. He doesn't need a ton of shots. He defends his ass off. He rebounds his ass off. He's a pretty good passer. He's got decent hands and feet. He's probably never going to make an all-star team or more than one. I like how that Cavs team is built. You know, I think they got a shot against the Knicks. I'll give them two wins, but I think New York will win, yes. And I'm excited to see the Knicks in the finals. I remember the 99 series, which is weird because it was against San Antonio, man. And that could be the case this year, too. It's funny how it ends up like that in sports. Like, you finally make a Super Bowl and you're playing, oh, that's the team we played the last time we were in the Super Bowl. Feels like that happens a lot. But Oklahoma City, if they don't win, if San Antonio takes this, my takeaway is they were even further ahead of schedule than we thought. Wemby's 22, man. Can you imagine that man when he's 28 in this league? You look at most NBA careers, the true prime meat best years are like 27 to 30 in the NBA, where you have the smarts, the knowledge, the wherewithal, but enough of the physicality to still be amazing. Upstairs never leaves. It's downstairs. And earlier in your career where you just survive off downstairs and get it done with your athleticism, then slowly but surely it's like it evens out like a scale. And it looks like the best of the best, they're at their best, late 20s. I mean, not for everybody, but for most. I mean, Wemby, trust me, we're not going to – he's probably going to be what he is next year, probably when he's 28 too. If not, that's even scarier. Not that he's going to get huge. But you guys, you remember when Shaq came into the league? Remember how skinny he was? Orlando Shaq? He was like quick. I'm not going to say Wemby's going to, you know, put on muscle like that or size like that, but he'll be bigger. But he'll be smarter. And he'll still have all that athleticism. And I mean, if you're loving the NBA and you're hoping it can get back to tell the stories it told back in the day, that's what it's about, man. You can tell me the players are better. The athletes are better. They are. You can tell me all that stuff. The arenas are cooler. You can gamble on the games pretty much in any state. You got all this cool stuff. Apparel is easier to get. Go back and watch a game on TV in the 90s. Not everybody in the arena was wearing jerseys. Like, it just, there's all this cool stuff. But the stories, in my opinion, just aren't as telling as the 80s and 90s. The NBA told a mean story, man. And it maybe gets back there, and maybe the driving forces are teams like OKC in San Antonio and the flipping Knicks. Yes. I mean, the NBA needs the Knicks right now. Not that it never has, but the Knicks really, I mean, they were dog crap for so long. Now all of a sudden it's like, okay, look at who's left. Cleveland, OKC. Not mega city, San Antonio, very small market considered. Yeah, and then you got New York. Let's get to Dallas. Dave in Dallas, you're with Johnny Ballgame on Westwood One Sports Night. Dave, where are we going, man?
3: Can you hear me? Hello?
1: Yep.
3: I was going to give you some.
1: Dave?
3: Yeah, you there? You mentioned the Dallas Mavericks, the championship 2011 team. Hello?
1: Yes. Yes.
3: Yeah,
1: I got
3: you. Yeah, sorry about that. Yeah, you mentioned the 2011 team, and I'm going to do a little nostalgia, go back to 2006, and I was impressed for a week, like a lot of Maverick fans who didn't win it. So keep this in perspective. When you mentioned San Antonio. When the Mavs went to San Antonio, Duncan was playing at half speed with that plantar fasciitis. So by the time they got to Phoenix, who was the main guy that got hurt in that series? I'll come back to me in a minute.
1: Steve Nash.
3: No, not Steve Nash. It was a power forward and center. I'll think of his name in a minute. Okay, he was out there, main superstar. So by the time they got to the finals, I think Miami exposed them, number one. Number two, they didn't have an answer. The guards are real small. They didn't have an answer for Dwayne Wade. He was pushing around Devin Harris like a rag doll. And then Avery, which I respect, you know, he's a defensive guy, and he treated his players like friends. Pat Riley took him to school. So that team was not a finals team, in my opinion. The next year, they were a final team. They were better when they won all those games. But Don Nelson, the master, took the student to school. And then they finally won it in 2011. So that's my take on that.
1: I like it, man. Yeah, that's funny because the Mavs, those 2 years they went to the finals, they were both playing Miami. And like completely different Heat teams outside of Dwayne Wade. Different coaches, different players. It's funny how it does work out like that.
3: Yeah, it's just I don't think that 06 team that had the meltdown was not a finals team. I don't think, you know, because I told you, like I said, with Duncan, with that injury, it was Stoudemire. Yeah, he was the one that was out for Phoenix by the time they hit Phoenix.
1: Amari, good call. I was thinking the Steve Nash when he got tossed or hockey checked into the side, but that was another year in another series. I appreciate the call, Dave, on Westwood One Sports Night, 310-840-4910. Yeah, it's crazy you talk about that 2006 Dallas Mavericks team because just yesterday now, a 4 seed beat a 1 seed in a game 7, obviously on the road. The only two times I've seen that happen in modern NBA hoops were in the second round. If it's a 1 versus a 4 and the 1 hosts game 7, it was the 06 Mavericks in the conference semifinals. They beat the Spurs, who were the 1 seed that year. As Dave mentioned, they were limping. The Spurs, the Mavs caught them. The Spurs were out with some injuries, whatnot, whatever the case. But yeah, the 4 seed beat a 1 in a game 7. And then you had yesterday or today, Cleveland, the 4 seed, going to Detroit, the 1 seed, and winning a game 7, and not even just winning the game. I mean, Cavs fan, and good for you, damn it. God, that had to feel good. You hammered them. You murder-faced them. You embarrassed them. You emptied their arena. Them. Especially Detroit and Cleveland. You guys, your fans have been battling in all these different sports for so long. You guys hate each other to begin with. And for Cleveland to get in there and win a game 7 on the road against a 1 seed in round 2, it's like tracking down a cephalopoid on foot. That never happens, Ben Struder. Watch Men in Black. But yeah, man, it's crazy how that happens. 310-840-4910. You're a Wizards fan, aren't you, Benny Boy, the producer over there? Diehard Wizards fan. How does that work? Like, how do you do that? What's fun about that?
4: It's not.
1: What's
4: easy,
1: your favorite part about being a Wizards fan? Favorite part?
4: The fact that they have the first overall pick now.
1: It's the greatest moment in your Wizards fandom history.
4: Outside of John Wall jumping on the scores table in 2017, and pretty much. But the thing with the last 3 years and how bad they've been, they've only won 50 games over the last 3 years. This is what Wizards fans wanted for a very long time. They were reluctant to doing this. They felt like this was the only way for them to ever become relevant again and have a franchise-level player. And the ownership wasn't willing to do it. And finally, after the 2022 season, they'd had enough of trying to be in the middle every single year, being a 35-win team, running Bradley Beal into the ground every single night with a no-trade clause. They tore everything down to the studs, and they've completely rebuilt the infrastructure. This is what the fan base primarily wanted. The results, obviously, are terrible when you look at it from just on the court from 30 feet away, but from a 30,000-foot view, this is what the fan base wanted, and now they have their opportunity to make all of this make sense if they draft the right guy.
1: If you could pick one of your D.C. teams, one, Benny, and they're going to win the next championship they play in, which team would you pick to win a title? Only one, and they're going to win the next year or this year, wherever they're playing. What team are you going with, professional sports teams in D.C. that you love?
4: It's obviously the Commanders. We got that first taste of it 2 seasons ago. The first time in my lifetime they were even worth a damn. Under Snyder ownership my entire life, they were so bad. And my dad and all his friends would just tell stories about how good things were. I'm like, are you sure? Are you sure things were ever good? It really doesn't seem like that'd be possible with how this football team has been run for the last 20 years. And like, no, I promise at one point it was actually really good. We used to win Super Bowls a lot. And the team was actually respectable and people liked them.
1: Mm.
4: But anyways, you get the first taste of it, and then you get blown out by 30 by a hated division rival in the NFC Championship game. You want to get back to that feeling, and then you go 5-12 the year after that. Jane Daniels, supposed to be your franchise quarterback, has a bunch of injuries. If they can bounce back, I think that'd be the most ideal. I think everybody in this city would go insane if they actually won it all.
1: Damn the NFL's a son of a gun, isn't it? I mean, what giveth and then taketh. I mean, it's so true. It's so true. And that's where he goes. You know, I like you, Ben. You know, he goes NFL. You know, my teams too, like, and that's an exercise I'll do with my nerdy friends. You know, if you're a Detroit fan and you like all the Detroit sports teams, but one of them you can pick to win the title that year. I think Detroit fan is an easy peasy with the Lions, but feels like in most towns, what town would it not be the NFL team would be what I would ask. L.A., for sure. L.A. sports fan would take the Lakers, I'm sure, most cases, way over the Rams and certainly the Chargers. But it's interesting to think what town would it not be the NFL. I think in Seattle, if you did this poll with Seattle diehard sports fans, I think they might say Mariners over the Seahawks because – dude, the Seahawks have been to 4 Super Bowls in the last 20 years, won 2 of them. The Mariners are the only team in professional baseball, in Major League Baseball, that has never played in a World Series game. That's it. They got a taste of it last year, losing Game 7 of the ALCS, as you remember, Ben. So Seattle might be one of the rare towns where they pick another sport over the NFL team. But for me, yeah, it's almost like my default button, dude. It's always NFL. It's the best, man. 310-840-4910. Got some good NFL stuff I wanted to get with you. If your team wins the Super Bowl, if I'm assuming you're listening, your team has won the Super Bowl once, right? Let's hope. The next year, that first game, what do you remember about that? Do you remember winning easily? Do you remember pressure? What do you remember about that? I got some interesting factoids I want to talk with that. And SGA MVP. 310-840-4910. Is he now in an elite company? Because I will tell you, what he did yesterday absolutely moves him into that neighborhood. 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
0: The NFL season opens across the globe. 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
9: 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It appears by its own numbers, the U.S. government seems insolvent. 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
1: All right. Ben, ask me how crazy the NFL is.
2: How crazy is it? Tell me.
1: The NFL, how about 54 of the last 56 NFL seasons? That's going back to the merger, okay? At least one team in that league has won its division the year after missing the playoffs. No playoffs, and then the next year you win the division. That's happened 54 times in 56 years. Check this little nugget out. Last year, 5 teams did this. 5 of the 8 division champions last year didn't even make the playoffs the year before. Seattle, Chicago, Carolina, New England, and Jacksonville. All division winners, all home for the playoffs the year before. That's why we're loving this league. Who's it going to be this year? You know it's going to be someone. Grab your soapbox, get on there, call 310-840-4910 and tell the world who you got this year. You don't have to put him in the Super Bowl. And I'm not going to laugh at you at all. I'm going to respect you. If you would have called this show 365 days ago and would have said, hey, Ben, it's going to be the Patriots. They're going to win the AFC. Yeah, I know they won 3 games the year before. I know they got a new coach in Vrabel. I know they got a quarterback who they took second overall, whatever, for third overall a couple years ago, and there he is. But they're going to go to the Super Bowl. You would have said, you're crazy. Just stop. Get out of here. You might have got your ass kicked in certain circles of sports fans. But no, it happened. Not to that degree, but the same thing if you would have said about the Seahawks. So this is this league. And we all know, you hear this one every year too. At least one team has gone worst to first, winning its division the season after finishing last place in the division. Flipped it. That's happened 21 times in the last 24 years. It's like 80%. It happens like every year. So who are you running with this year? The Jets, the Browns, the Titans, the Raiders? Hell no, in my opinion. Sell me on it. But I would say this is not going to happen in the AFC. But again, I would have said that about the Patriots last year, sitting at 3-14, and they went to the Super Bowl. Okay, so it's going to be in the NFC. One of these teams is going to win the division then, 100%. The Giants, the Lions, the Saints, or the Cardinals, one of those teams will win that division. Guys, I'd go with the G-Men. And Philly fan, yeah, I'm sorry. You're dirty. Your laundry's everywhere. Clean yourself up a little bit and I'll be totally in your... Philly probably wins the division. They should. But I think John Harbaugh hits that ground running. And you see first-year coaches... You don't need time to develop. I got to build a culture. Yeah, what Mike Vrabel need to do? Cheat on his wife and win football games. Womp, womp, womp. Yeah, I mean, there's no culture being built in New England. Are you kidding me? It's the opposite of that. And they went to the Super Bowl. I know Ben Strober. The producer doesn't like hearing this because he's still thinking that the Commanders, full health, they're going to be back where they were, beating a 15-2 Lions team on the road. Oh, Lion fan. Piston fan, I'll throw you in there. Same guy. Ah, tough one. We'll get back to the one seeds later, and you'll have your opportunity. Give me the one time or a time, your favorite team, dude. You were the one seed. In whatever playoffs it was, baseball, NFL, NBA, hockey, whatever. You were the one, and it didn't work out. You remember those because you glue yourself to the regular season when you're the one seed. If you're the best team in the league, you're watching every game, man. And then you have a a stinker in the playoffs, or you find out maybe you wasted, you know, waste your time, but you watched something that really wasn't all that good to begin with, if that's the case. I mean, a third of the games in that league are against teams that don't really want to be there, and they certainly don't want to win. But who's that one seed for you? But yeah, if I had to pick the one, the reason I'm not going Detroit, guys, because Lion fan, you could be saying, dude, stop. We went 9-8 last year. We have the best chance of a team that finished last place last year to win this division. Stop it. I think the Vikings are going to be better than 9-8. I'll give the Packers the 7th seed right now. Ba-dang. Give it to them. Kidding. But they'll be 11-6, 10-7. And then my pick, I think the Bears are going to repeat. And that never happens in that league. I get it. I'll take the bait. Hook, line, and sinker. I think Ben Johnson, year two. Caleb Williams, year two. I think they're going to be better. Their schedule, though, toughest in the league. I'd never put a lot of stock into schedule, even though the data is there to worry you. I like what the Bears are doing. But Lion fans, sure. When you were over the only team in this mix who finished last place in their division last year, that was over 500. Lion fan, 9-8. Who would you say? Benny Strober. Last place team last year wins the division this year. It's probably going to happen. Where do you see it?
2: Let me pull up exactly who finished last. And there's a couple candidates for each team right here. But let me give me a second to pull it up. There's a couple good candidates, and it does happen every year.
1: Pull up the standings. Come on, Benny. You got to have NFL standings up every second of your life.
2: I know, and I should just remember it off the top of my head. Can I interest you in the Tennessee Titans at all?
1: Okay, let me try to play along here. Okay, the Titans. All right, 3-14. You have Robert Saleh in there with some talent defensively, and say the defense goes to a top 12 level. You bring in Brian Daboll, and let's say he has magic with Cam Ward. The offensive line is terrific. I'm saying this is how it would work. So the running game will be there, which will have the play action rolling, and maybe it's a stinker year for the AFC South, and the Titans could win the division 10-7 by tiebreaker. Maybe I would go there, but I like Jacksonville, I like Houston, and I like the Colts when they were 8-2 last year before finishing 8-9 when Daniel Jones got hurt.
2: Hear me out, though. I don't see the Jaguars winning 13 games was a really impressive season. They ran the table their final 8 to get there. The Texans won their final 9 to get to where they were, and Stroud was terrible in the postseason. I know, like, you see these images of him now. He looks thinner. He looks like he's in better shape. I don't know if I'm buying C.J. Stroud long-term. Their defense is incredible, though, so that will win them enough games probably as is to get to 8-9 wins, I would have to imagine. But I don't know, just on paper, looking at a lot of the other teams that finish at the bottom, the Raiders, I think, are going to need significant time. I know they signed Kirk Cousins. I don't know how many games we'll give him before they're ready to turn the keys over to Mendoza. That division is too good for them to win as well. The Giants are intriguing with Harbaugh, but I'm obviously hoping that doesn't happen. The Lions, I don't know. The window feels like it's shrinking a little bit for me. The Saints, okay. I don't like very much. It's a bad division, though, so I guess like you could give them some credit and say, I don't know. Is Tyler Shuck the guy? Can he lead them to a 9-8 division title? Maybe.
1: It feels like it. And I think if you look at the last month of the season last season, I think the Saints were playing the best ball in that division. Tyler Shuck and fantasy owners, you know this. Him and Chris Olave were dialed in. Kellen Moore knows what he's doing. I've covered Kellen a long time. I've interviewed him several times, gotten to know him. We're kind of from same areas and stuff, and he knows what he's doing. He'll put a good offense together. Year one, I mean, they didn't win a game with Spencer Rattler or whatever, and or maybe one game, and then Shuck came in and looked the part, but you're right. The reason I look at that potentially, just because none of those teams finished over 500 last season. You know, Carolina lost its last two. Talk about backing in to a divisional championship. Tampa Bay, you'd think, would be there, and Todd Bowles is under immense pressure, in my opinion. This is one of the hottest seats in the league in Tampa, and he's going to have to potentially win that division. Man, I'm a Stefanski guy. I am. If you go to the playoffs with Dorian Thompson-Robinson, P.J. Walker, old man Flacco as your quarterback, dude, I'm convinced. And I saw Kevin Stefanski win games in this league with those quarterbacks, man. He has potential in the ATL. Everybody loves those playmakers. See if they can play better defense next year. Try not to give up over 400 points on the season. But, yeah, that's going to be a very interesting division. If I'm going around here thinking, like, okay, what's the hardest division to predict? Like, might just be the NFC West. Seattle, L.A., and San Francisco. Dude, you could pick out of a hat on that. And I don't know if necessarily you could do that. Maybe Bears, Packers, Vikings, Lions. I mean, you might be able to sell somebody on that as well. I think the easiest one is the AFC East. I think most folks, I'm included, think the Patriots will be fine, but they're not 14-3. They're 11-6-ish. And Buffalo, it feels like it's almost not now or never, because they just have a new coach in Joe Brady, but it's now for Buffalo. And then KC's sitting there saying, dude, yeah, no, we're still going to run this thing. I love the quarterback action. And that's why I wanted to talk about, too, you know, Fernando Mendoza and the Raiders, the Forgotten five NFL teams that didn't get a standalone primetime game. And I was like, damn, I'd love to see Mendoza. Number one pick, quarterback, Raiders. You can't just give me him on a Thursday against Denver or something, eh? And I'm going to tell you why. At least why I think. I'm Johnny Ballgame. It's Westwood One Sports Night. Download the Westwood One Sports app.
0: Super Bowl MVP Kenneth Walker is heading back to Seattle, now wearing Chiefs red. 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
6: 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It appears by its own numbers, the U.S. government seems insolvent. 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
1: 310-804-0410. Get in on this. If you remember when your team won a Super Bowl, do you remember if they made the playoffs the following year? Because I saw another interesting nugget, and I know I kind of wondered about this. Maybe I did, maybe I didn't. I try to fill my brain up with this type of crap because we're sports fans. That's what we do. We remember things that have really no significance to anyone except us in this nerdy little sports world that we all live in. Doesn't matter your age. Once you're in, you're in. Benny, you're in. Welcome. But I saw a stat here that 71% of Super Bowl winners make the playoffs the next year. Kind of interesting. You know the percentage of teams that win a Super Bowl after winning a Super Bowl. It's less than 5. But just getting yourself to the playoffs the next year, 71% of teams that win a Super Bowl are in the playoffs the next year. This was another interesting one I saw, too. That opening week, the week one, the extravaganza that comes with it, since the year 2000, so that's 26 years counting 2000, the Super Bowl champion, check this out, Benny boy, Super Bowl champions are 21-5 in week one. In an NFL where, dude, 5 bad teams are going to win every single week. 5 good teams will lose every single week. If it didn't happen like that, we would all make too much money gambling, and we don't. But that is almost as certain as you get from a gambling standpoint in the NFL. You know, you'll have to risk a lot on the money line, but 21-5 Super Bowl champions are on opening night there. Which you got the Super Bowl rematch on opening night there, Seattle, New England. Benny, you rolling with the Patriots on that game?
2: No.
1: That's going to be an interesting one. But yeah. That's pretty interesting, I thought, that 71% of teams win the Super Bowl. You're in the playoffs the next year. And in the NFL, where we're just talking about all the teams, like, heck, what was it? 6 teams last year in the playoffs, guys, weren't in the playoffs the year before. Only 14 teams are in the NFL playoffs now. 6 of the teams in the field last year weren't there the year before. I mean, that's crazy. If that's going to happen again, then there's a lot of teams I'm looking at here that just stuff will get in the way. Guys will get hurt. The NFL is one of those sports, too. If you lose your best player, it's tough, especially if you're a quarterback. It's really hard, and you guys know the numbers. 310-840-4910. The storyline in the AFC this year is terrific, by the way. Oh, I mean, I'm not going to be surprised if Patrick Mahomes is Patrick Mahomes and the Chiefs are the Chiefs. That's not going to surprise me. It's not going to surprise me if Josh Allen takes it to another level with Joe Brady. Was this the guy he wanted? Was McDermott somehow, some way holding them back of key moments? I mean, a couple of those plays last year, I know they want that PI or that playback. But this will be the move. This is going to get Josh Allen, who has an 8-7 career playoff record. This is going to get him that bump. He's won 1 MVP, never been to a Super Bowl. That's a huge storyline for me. And I don't buy this is the biggest year ever for Josh Allen. If it doesn't happen this year, then they'll try next year. And then the next year, and then the next year, and the next year. Stop with that. But it's interesting to see if these years are going to keep on piling up. and you're going to be one of those guys where it turns into you're in your mid-30s, you've never been to the Super Bowl, and you turn into like a sentimental favorite. Like, I remember John Albert Elway in 1997. Yeah, he lost the first three trips, taking teams that had no business even making the playoffs to Super Bowls, I might add. But there was this sentimental favorite, this sentimental rooting for John Elway in 97, the helicopter game. This one's for John. That game. And is Josh Allen's career going to go there? I don't know. But I'm going to watch. I mean, the only real guy in this list, you know, my upper scale neighborhood, it's Mahomes living by himself. And then Josh Allen, Joe Burrow, and Lamar Jackson are the next step down in the AFC. And of those four, Burrow's the only other one that's even been to a Super Bowl or, you know, had a significant amount of playoff success. Never won an MVP, won comeback player of the year twice. I think Chad Pennington's the only other player that's done that. But he's 5-2, Joe Burrow, career playoff record. 5-2. Josh Allen, 8-7. Get to Lamar in a second. Lamar, two MVPs, same with Mahomes. Never been to a Super Bowl. And this Raven fan is the one thing that bites, and I know. And it's I can't really explain it either. Lamar Jackson, 3-5 career playoff record. 3-5, it's not good. And I know it's not his fault, but it's the nature of the position, guys. Certainly from a sports radio standpoint. You give the quarterback the praise when they win, you're going to give them the blame when they lose. And in Lamar's case, and Allen, these years are stockpiling. And here's the crazy part, too. We'll get to the calls in a second. Get in on this. 310-840-4910. None of those guys were even in the Super Bowl last year. It was Drake May running through the back door like the cheesy 1980s neighborly character. Just getting in there. And then it probably should have been Bo Nix, who's also not in that club. Trevor Lawrence won 13 games. C.J. Stroud has been in the playoffs for three straight years and won a game all 3 years. And the crazy thing is one. There's one spot. That's why Dan Marino never got a shot. It's hard. And he played in a really good quarterback era. Just one spot. And all those careers, all these legacies, all these storylines. And that's why I tell you, Fernando Mendoza and our heirs don't get a standalone nationally televised game. What are you going to get rid of? You're going to take Joe Burrow versus Josh Allen off? No. I mean, if you're a big network that gets a standalone game, you want these matchups. You don't want to be the one network that's going to take a game that I would like. Titans, Raiders. I'd like to see Cam Ward against Fernando Mendoza. Nope. Let's get to Ohio. Tim in Ohio, you're on the line. Tim, bring it, man. I bet we're talking football with you. What do you have?
3: I got the Browns winning the division next year.
1: Tell me how, Timmy. Tell me how.
3: Well, I think

0: Stefanski. You know, Jerry Jeudy, Denzel Boston. I'm not sure what else you're doing at receiver. Quinshon Judkins, I like him. The quarterback room, what are we doing there? How about this nug? We got a lot of nuggets tonight. And it's crazy. Since before my producer Benny Boy was born, when the NFL went to 8 divisions, I love the old schools, but no, it went to 8. 4 divisions in each conference, 8 divisions. Ben, there's one team, Benny, one team since that year, 2002, when they went there, 2002. Every team in the NFL has won their division at least one time since 2002, except his Cleveland Browns. Isn't that crazy? It's the only team that's never won the division. That'd be a sweet story if it happens. Who is that team? Call 310-840-4910. We're going all night, guys. Let's get it on. Get in on it. 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

0: It's Westwood One Sports Night with Johnny Ballgame.
1: Oh, heck yeah. Little ghetto boys. One of the great beats, riffs, hip-hop history right here. Johnny Ballgame. All night long. I gotcha. 310-840-4910. Going to get to the NBA. And you're up, NBA. Here you go. Here's what's in front of you. Millions of sports fans. Millions of NBA fans that are mad at your product. I think you can get them back, man. I think these two series and then the finals, if you get anything there, I think you can get a lot of people back. Big thing for the NBA. So I want to get your thoughts there. And I'm shocked at all the, I guess maybe I'm not, but at all the people that really do believe the winner of the Eastern Conference, most likely the Knicks, has a legit shot against OKC or San Antonio. Absolutely. Kind of surprised by that. Your thoughts on the NBA as well. I got OKC in five, man, and I'm hating the pick. I just keep getting thrown stats in front of my face, but I'm going to ride with it. I don't think the Spurs are there yet. We'll get there. One little takeaway I had from the schedule, though, in the NFL, in the holidays, my gosh, like the NFL just went on and just said, you know, holiday season, eh. All we see is people not working, so we're just going to completely pillage Christmas. Santa, yeah, I know, you're a fan too. Santa's even trying to get home early. It's not just for me, the fact that, you know, they've created a holiday called Thanksgiving Eve where there's going to be a badass NFL game on. We'll just create a holiday. Cool with me. Nobody's working that night. Everybody's out partying. Get an NFL game on for them. That'll be mega. But it's not just because it's an NFL game. It's Packers-Rams, man. Those teams are in the playoffs every year. And then Thursday. Yeah, we all know you get the three Thanksgiving games now. But it's not just three Thanksgiving games. It's Bears-Lions. It's Birds-Cowboys. And wait, what? Squeeze me? Bills-Chiefs? I'm not eating turkey. I can't fall asleep on the couch for that one. It's like the best two actors in Hollywood right now doing a badass movie together. You're going to see it, man. Mahomes, Allen on Thanksgiving. Like, dude, they could give us Mendoza versus Ward. They could have gave us Raiders, Titans, and Ben Strober, our producer. He'd watch it. He'd love it. But no, they're like, no, we're not going to do that. We're going to give you Bills, Chiefs for the nightcap on Thanksgiving. Oh, yeah, and Black Friday for you folks, yeah. Why don't you wake up and just as a, you know, little nightcap, or not even a nightcap, little appetizer for breakfast. Broncos, Steelers, we'll see. But the other four are massive home runs. Not just, oh, there's a game on, cool. Because for me, that was enough. Oh, a game on Christmas, Netflix, cool. All right, sweet. I'm watching. I love the NFL that time of year, man. It's cold out. Doing the holiday thing, Christmas music in the background, and yes, I got a badass NFL game on my 90-inch TV. Hell yes, please. But no, they went and just gave us the best possible matchups. And I think Christmas might even be better. Like that Thanksgiving lineup, dude, you're done. But Christmas Eve, Texans, Eagles, two teams in the playoffs every year, kind of a weird intra-conference or whatever matchup with big-time teams. Okay, it's a good game. And then here's Christmas. Oh, Santa. Packers, Bears? Both are good? When does that happen? Bills, Broncos? Oh, yes! Josh Allen, Bo Nix, round two. They've met in the playoffs the last 2 years. Buffalo and Denver. Buffalo 1-1, Denver 1-1. And now on Christmas, that's the middle game. Bills Broncos on Christmas. Thank you, Netflix. And then the nightcap, the best matchup in the league. Rams at Seahawks, Christmas. Like, what that? Are you serious, NFL? Like, talk about a random Sunday in October. I'm looking there. No, there's good games that week, too. Look at these storylines. I mean, those are not just a game is on. I remember being excited on Christmas Day when the Aloha Bowl was on in college football. I remember thinking that was dope. Sweet, we got a game on. The family's over, it's just on. You got the, I think it was the Aloha Bowl. One bowl game on Christmas. Now, wait, what? We get this triple header? Bears Packers? Bills Broncos? Rams Seahawks? I mean, that's insane, dude. Absolutely insane. Wanted to get to the NBA, 310-840-4910. And what happened yesterday in Detroit? Second time ever, according to our research, that a 4 seed beat a 1 seed in a game 7, obviously on the road. Only other instance, 06, Dirk and the Mavs beat the Spurs. Spurs were the 1 seed in 06. Dallas was the 4 in the semifinals in the West, and Dallas won game 7 in San Antonio. That's how rare that is. And I wanted to ask you, I mean, we have these as sports fans, man. But the time in your life when one of your teams, man, you got it done in the regular season. Not just got it done. Dude, you were the 1 seed in your conference or league. You were the 1 seed. You got the home advantage. You were the 1 seed. That's when the pressure is on as a fan. When you're the 1 and you go into the playoffs, into the tournament, you're like, okay, we need to win this. We're the 1 seed. Anything but basically a trip to at least the championship round, we're going to regret this. We're going to look back on this forever as fans and Piston fan, Detroit fan. I'll get to you in a second. But those are the ones you remember. Even when you say, well, it was a little fool's gold here and there, it was this. You can pick anything apart in sports, and we do. But to not pick that apart, just know, when your team was the 1 seed and they didn't get it done, we all have that. And then we are panicking. You know, my producer, Ben Stroder, Commanders fan, he said the time of his life was the 2024 NFL NFC playoffs, where the Commanders were, what, the 7 seed that ends up going and winning a couple of games, and especially the Detroit game, which we'll get to. So that was the time of his life. He had zero expectations going into that tournament, the Commanders 2 years ago. Happy to be there, dude. You had a rookie quarterback. Happy to be there. And then you end up getting a couple wins and a place in the conference championship game for the first time since 91. Mark Rippon throwing to Art Monk and Gary Clark and Ricky Sanders, man. Long time ago. And the Commanders were able to check that off and just leave the Cowboys there now. Now they have that in the NFC. Every single team in the NFC has been to a conference championship game before. How about them? We all have those. And the two I think of, and this is the worst, I'll just give you one. I'm a baseball fan, sure, from Seattle. And I remember the summer of 2001. It's like the best summer ever. The Mariners were 116-46. Best record in baseball history. And they lost in the ALCS to a really good dynasty-level Yankees team. It was after the 9-11. This was 0-1. They stopped the season for a week, as they should have. And Seattle fans always thought, well, you know, they lost the momentum in that, as they should have. And, yeah, that was a weird deal. But that was a team where we were the one, and we needed to win that. And we were way, way, way ahead of everybody else. Didn't happen. And that happens in sports. You have that team. Who is that team for you if you do have that? Because, like, that guy yesterday was Pistons fan. You were the one seed, man, in a doable East. I mean, yeah, you probably would have lost to the Knicks, I guess. But Detroit fans are not thinking that. They're thinking we're the one seed, man. We're certainly getting out of the second round when we force a game seven. And not only that, but you get murder-faced. That was like the worst game seven I've seen in probably not that long, but it felt like a long time. That game sucked. But, Detroit fan, right? This one's going to sting with the Pistons. And I don't think it stings as much as the game I was talking about with my producer. What was that, 2024? Detroit Lions are 15-2. They have a bye week. And then they get the Commanders rolling into town and lose. I mean, that happens. NFL, sometimes you have that. You see one seeds go out, one and done. Marty Schottenheimer, ask him. He's done it with a couple of different franchises. You know, we had a call earlier, and this was a great one. The 2011 Green Bay Packers, 15-1, got smoked by the G-Men, a 9-7 Giants team that actually ended up winning the Super Bowl. Only 9-7 Super Bowl champion ever. That Giants team playing their best ball. Hey, but that Packer team, I guarantee you, Packer fan, that's a team in the 2014 team where you puked away that lead in Seattle. Those got to be the two for Packer fans where you thought Mike McCarthy, yep, he would have got it done there. He should have got it done, could have got it done, would have got it done, what didn't. And now we'll see what happens in Pittsburgh. But it feels to me like we all have those teams. We loved them. Because that's the thing. When you're the one seed, that means you had a killer regular season. And if you're a diehard sports fan and you listen to Westwood once, who I know you are, if your team's having a killer regular season, oh, you hop right on. If you're not on already. But when your team's winning, you're watching every night. And then that adds to the pressure. You get to the playoffs, like, dang, man, we're the one seed. Here we go. Come on. And when you don't get there, those are the toughest. And for Detroit fan, that's 2 in 3 years? That's tough, man. You had the Pistons, the one seed. You had the Lions, the one seed. Same town, man. And you lost in what would be the equivalent of the second round in both. I mean, there's a lot of things in sports, guys, that suck. And one of them is having the one seed that doesn't end up at least even getting there. It's tough. But that's what we saw in the NBA. I don't know if a lot of you had Cleveland winning. I don't know if a lot of you had Cleveland winning like that. Because Detroit was just fine with only Cade Cunningham up until this afternoon. But you do look at that roster and you're like, outside of him, who's going to be deadly from scoring? Duncan Robinson. It's like he has to hit 6 threes every game. And he had 13 points or something? Yeah, I mean, that was a massacre. Like, Piston fan will remember that for a long time. And Cavs fan? Well done, dude. That never happens to you outside of LeBron. I thought it was the biggest win the Cavs have had without LeBron, maybe ever. You'd have to go back to 1992, the Brad Daugherty, Lenny Wilkins, Mark Price, Hot Rod Williams, Larry Nance, Craig Elo team. Ron Harper, that team. They beat Boston, I think, in the second round of the 92 Eastern Conference semis. And then they played the Bulls, Michael and Scotty, in the Eastern Conference finals and either got swept or lost in five games. But you got to go that far back to where the Cavs have been this far when LeBron wasn't a part of it. So I can imagine that town and doing it to Detroit too, because Cleveland and Detroit, those two teams, those two towns have been fighting each other in sports for like over 100 years. Oh, that had to feel good. Those buses that Dan Gilbert paid for. Oh, by the way, oh, Dan Gilbert's going to be doing that again. It's going to cost him a pretty penny to get those tickets at MSG though. I don't think Knicks fans are going to be. That'll be interesting. 310-840-4910. NBA. Big, big week for you. I'm Johnny Ballgame. It's Westwood One Sports Night. Be sure to download the Westwood One Sports app.
0: The two best teams. The two best players. The matchup we've waited for. All season. Spurs, Thunder, Wemby versus SGA. Can San Antonio take down the defending champs? We break it all down on the road to the finals. Westwood One Sports.
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9: 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I'm Mike Richmond.

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1: You guys have caught most of the show. Appreciate it. We'll keep it going. But DJ Mondo Hernandez on his game tonight. Best DJ in sports radio. The bumper on Westwood One Sports Night. Certainly with your boy Johnny Ballgame. We aim to please Ben Stroder producing. I'm sorry, is it Strober? I'm sorry, Ben. I looked at that wrong. Say that again, Benny. Turn your mute off. We lost Benny over there. 310-840-4910. Let's get to Oceanside. We got Billy Ray on the line. Billy Ray, what's up, man?
2: How we doing, Blood?
1: Loving it, Blood. Bring it, Billy Ray.
2: So check it, man. You know, I'm by way of south side of Chicago, if you hit me one time. And I want to know something from your opinion and your expertise over here on the West Coast. So let me ask you this. If Caleb Williams turn out to be as good as I think he's going to be, y'all think Bears fans going to finally start acting like Packers fans?
1: Great call, Billy Ray. Thank you.
2: We got to get to know each other, man. This ain't gonna be the last time I call. Your listeners gonna start listening more when Billy Ray call in. But go ahead, give me your take.
1: Appreciate you, Billy Ray. Thanks for the call. The Bears, I'm in, guys. I'm in on the Bears. I'm a huge Ben Johnson believer. I think he is as smart as they come. He schemes guys open. Dudes love playing for him, and I think he is perfect for Caleb Williams. Caleb Williams respects him. Caleb Williams, and I think I don't. Maybe he's just going to be this guy, but I think he's going to tone it down on the risk factor. I do, and Bears fan, you need this. Live to play another down, dude. You're a nightmare with your arm, your mobility, the way he can move within the pocket yet still find time to get straight and make the throw, or get set, I should say, and make a throw. We all saw the play against the Rams, yeah, but he does that stuff in the pocket too. And the only thing that was stopping Caleb Williams was Caleb Williams for me. Whether or not he was going to want to be a dude or just a guy. And I think he wants to be a dude, man. And I'm a big believer in Caleb Williams. The only thing that scares me, and it really doesn't typically because I don't buy into the schedule thing. I'm not a schedule guy. But we talked about this earlier. The Bears have the hardest schedule in football, according to the opponent winning percentage of the previous year. Number one, guys. And I'm like, yeah, who cares? Well, if you look at the last 9 years, the team with the toughest schedule going into the season has missed the playoffs 7 times and been under 500 each of those 7 times. And that's the schedule the Bears have. So, dang it. I hope it breaks their way. I'm in. I want to see the Bears matter. I'm a Seahawk fan. I just won a Super Bowl. I'm pretty damn confident in my team right now. I'm not worried that many teams are going to come in to Seattle in mid to late January and give me something. The Bears are a team I think like, oh, if they figure it out, they're going to be really hard to defend. They're smart. Gosh, and Caleb Williams is as gifted as there is. That division, man, because Lions fan is still trying to hold on. Vikings fans like, dude, we're going to be way better. We went 9-8 with no quarterback play, man. We're going to be better. Okay. Packers, like I always tease, just book them in the 7th seed right now. They'll be there. 10-7, 11-6. It'll be the 6th or the 7th seed. Book it. 310-840-4910. What say you? But yeah, I think the Bears, I'm going to pick them to win the division. Probably be wrong, but I love Ben Johnson, Caleb Williams, and I like the playmakers around him. And I'm not scared that DJ Moore is gone. They didn't even use him anyway. It's fine. Rome will be better. Burden will be better. Yeah. So, yeah, there's to answer your question, I'm in on the Bears there. 310-840-4910. I did see another interesting fact, too. for fantasy geeks. And I'm one of them. And yes, we're talking fantasy football here. Just think this situation. A rocky marriage. Dude, if you're in one, you're going to want to keep your head on a swivel during the holidays when it comes to your fantasy team. First off, yeah, there's more games on these days than ever. So the fantasy football playoffs, for me, get a heck of a lot more fun because all the games are spread out. So you'll have a player here on a Wednesday, then he'll have a guy on a Thursday, then the Black Friday game or whatever the case is, three on Christmas. So the game is stretched out. But Christmas week, that's week 16 on the NFL calendar. In an 18-week schedule, you guys know fantasy geeks, we don't play week 18. Week 17 is your championship round, and week 16 is typically like your semifinals. Week 16 is Christmas and all the things that come with it. But it's not just that there's games. Guys, think about this. Think of all the players on these teams that will be fantasy starters week in, week out. Rams, Bills, Packers, Bears, Broncos, Seahawks, Eagles. I mean, all those teams playing in the Christmas window, either Christmas Eve or Christmas Day, that's going to be insane. That's why I say if you're in a rocky marriage and you're having a rough fantasy or you're trying to, like, get out of certain obligations because I get it, yeah, you're in the fantasy playoffs. That's going to be interesting. It falls on that week of the season. It's just going to be a big stretch-out week. And I love it for the NFL. Big week for the NBA, dude. I think the NBA's got a shot here. Hockey's cool anyway. It's going to get the same crowd, typically, whatever. The NBA is different for me there. The NBA needs a story to tell. That's why I say a lot of people out there that don't like today's NBA or certainly the regular season, there just isn't the storyline for them. Nothing that they want to really follow and pay attention to. But I think that's changed, certainly with the playoffs and certainly with these matchups. And I think we got good storylines. And I think the NBA, you can get a lot of people back talking about you, big games. Not that they aren't already, but more so. Because there is, and I have these people in my life, and you do probably too. They're kind of done with the NBA. The regular season lost them. And then they just kind of tippy-toe back in the playoffs. And if their team isn't in it, they're done. The NBA, I think, has, I mean, especially compared to the past eras where, I mean, the Jordan era, get off it. You didn't have to be a Bulls fan. You were watching every single game. You loved the storylines. I think the NBA's got a big opportunity this week. I'm going to tell you all about it. Johnny Ballgame. Westwood One Race Sports Radio. 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
0: Super Bowl MVP Kenneth Walker is heading back to Seattle, now wearing Chiefs red. 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
1: Thanks for the easy E, Mondo.
2: You're the man.
1: SGA. He now has two MVP trophies. Think about that one. Kevin Durant has one from Oklahoma City. So does Russell Westbrook. SGA has two. SGA now has as many MVPs as Tim Duncan. He's 27, SGA. I believe 28-ish. He has more MVPs than Kevin Garnett, Allen Iverson, and the one that will bug me, and this with sports, there are certain things that you can never fix, but they're going to bug the hell out of you forever. One of those for me is that Kobe Bryant has one MVP. One. You know, you'd think, you know, Kobe's a four-time MVP, but got caught in an era. They gave, you know, Steve Nash was wonderful. He won two. But Shaq. How about that? Shai Gilgeous-Alexander has more MVP trophies than Shaq. Can I throw in Akeem, too? Yep, Dream's only got the one. Karl Malone, two. You get the drift. That's the company SGA is now in. And Wemby's going to be in the way. Maybe Brunson puts together a season if the Knicks win like 60-whatever games and he gets the New York momentum going. Maybe. Maybe Luka has that season. I don't think Joker's getting back. I don't think Giannis is getting back. And I'm talking winning a league MVP level. Feels like it's SGA and Wemby's award to win like the next 6 years. But it's interesting to look at that company. 310-840-4910. Thoughts on it. That SGA, the two MVPs is a really big deal, man. Especially if you get to three, then we don't even go there, and that's just like the megas. And again, it sucks that Kobe only has one. That will piss me off forever. It is what it is. This is the time of the year that the NBA has the window as wide open as it's going to get. Mid-May, Memorial Weekend, into June, school's getting out. Kids are home. It's not quite time you sink yourself into a baseball season if you're a casual fan. You can kind of give football a break, even though I have no concept of that. And if you listen to me on the air, you'll be like, yeah, that dude's going to talk football every single show, every single day. I love it. But I dig the basketball scene too. And this time, this is it for the NBA. And here's what you have. You have a matchup that a lot of people are anticipating. You're going to see a lot of. How's it going to be round one? The first ever playoff series, and we expect a ton. Between SGA and the fellas versus Wemby. And kind of the fellas. Harper, Castle, how far ahead of schedule are they? Like, San Antonio, and I know they had their bits and pieces where they even struggled against Minnesota here and there. I know Portland had a 20-point lead on them, like, three games in a row. Lost every game, but yeah. We've seen a couple of dings in the windshield there. But, man, I'm buying. I still think the Thunder are going to win. But I'm buying the storyline. Because that's where the NBA thrives. The stories, man. And they told a mean-ass story for a long time, dude. In this pocket, before the NFL dominates, baseball's not big enough yet. Hockey's still going to be hockey. It is what it is. It lives it was a fully functioning culture it has and kind of is what it is. Great. Love the hockey geeks, too. But this is when the NBA needs to say, dude, stop talking about how crappy our regular season is and look at this. Because this is what we're giving you now. We're giving you like 7'4", two guards, man. Wemby. You know, I asked this question earlier in the program. You know, ask it again. I'll keep asking it. Can the NBA be carried by two small market franchises, San Antonio and Oklahoma City. It's never happened before, but dude, look at these teams. I don't know why it couldn't. We'll see, though. Not media markets for television. So the NBA is saying people in L.A., people in New York, people in Chicago, Miami, Dallas, they're going to watch Spurs and Thunder like they would Lakers, Celtics, Bulls when they're good. I don't think that's going to happen. That's why I asked the question. I don't know. But can the NBA be carried by small market franchises? The NFL can. It's impervious. LaDainian Tomlinson, Fantasy Guys, was a god. Played in San Diego. We don't even have a team anymore. He was the biggest star in the league. Happens all the time in football. Patrick Mahomes, Josh Allen, where are they playing? Throw in a Joe Burrow. Doesn't matter where you play in that league. Everybody follows you on a national level. The NBA doesn't have that. And the trouble, and it owns it, it better, your regular season sucks. You got a 30-year league that doesn't give a rip. They give a rip in losing. Like my producer over there, Benny Boy Strober. He's a diehard Wizards fan. He hasn't been this happy in a decade. He's got the number one pick, A.J. Dabonsa. Soon as he finds out what number, he's going to buy the jersey, as he should. But that doesn't help your regular season, man, when that's the pot of gold at the end of the rainbow for a third of the league. Is an 18-year-old playing in Provo, Utah. All respect to BYU. That's the nature of college sports now. If you have the money, you'll get them. Storylines. NBA. Benny, let's check in. The one storyline for you, Eastern Conference Finals, Western Conference Finals, NBA, this time of the year. What's in your head, dude?
3: The whole NBA playoffs to me was never about, is OKC going to repeat? Is somebody from the Eastern Conference going to dethrone somebody from the West? The whole playoffs has been about Victor Wembanyama and how would he perform in his first NBA playoffs. And he's lived up to all the hype and then some. If he can actually get past OKC, I don't think he does. I think they give him a six-game series, which would be respectable for, you know, where the Spurs currently are and their timeline, young team ascending still. It's been all about Wemby this entire postseason, how he was going to perform, because this is the new face of the NBA. And you talk about small market teams, like, are they going to be able to carry the league? If you have the marketable star that Victor Wembanyama is, you absolutely do. Washington Wizards games didn't have a lot of people at them this year, but when the Spurs were in town, I'd never seen so many people at a game in the last 3 years, where people were there hours before the game just to hope to see him warm up. That's the kind of star he is. The NBA is driven by star power, individual players. It's not even necessarily about team success. If you have the individual star player, it's going to drive it.
1: Do you think that can happen in Oklahoma City and San Antonio? I mean, we'll say, well, what about the last Spurs dynasty? True, legit. But you also had the Shaq-Kobe thing going on, too. And the NBA could live off of that, and the Spurs were fine, too. That Spurs dynasty, and I'll even call it that, never carried the league. And if you think it did, it didn't, man. No, it didn't carry the league. It was terrific. I love those teams. It never carried the league. So that's why I asked the question if it can happen, because in the NBA, typically, you know, those stars have to go coastal and they got to get to the big brands. And I hope that's not the case for this, because what we have, and you're right, dude, and it bugs me when I hear, like, hey, slow your roll on Wemby. Let him earn this. Let him do it. Come on, slow your roll. Don't be comparing him yet. Why? I saw LeBron play when he was a teenager. I said, okay, I remember the Sacramento game. I remember Sean Elliott was on the call. Look it up. And I remember Sean Elliott on the call, Cleveland at Sacramento on that opening night, said, I've watched this kid for 10 minutes, and he's already my favorite player in the league. I never forgot that Sean Elliott said that. And I thought the same damn thing when I first saw LeBron. I didn't slow my roll. No, I didn't slow my roll when Kobe was starting in the All-Star game in 1998 as an 18-year-old. Hell no. I'm not slowing my roll. And now I see a 7'4", two-guard who's coachable. Mega coachable, who's friendly, whose teammates adore him, have his back. It's so weird because he's Duncan-ish. It's so kind of Tim Duncan here, but there's no admiral to be like, here's how we do things. So he's doing it himself. And I'm not slowing my roll. The guy is the next player on the evolution chart of basketball to the right of LeBron James. I remember saying on the radio for years and years and years, we're never going to see LeBron again. Never, never, never, never. Dude, okay, maybe we won't. But is this Wemby thing better? He's 7'4", and he's athletic like a guard. I mean, I love LeBron. I think he's the physical specimen of NBA history. Karl Malone, back in the day, too, the way he would run the floor in hammer dunks. Sean Kemp coming into the league when he did. His dunks still hold up. Vince, you get it? But, yeah, I'm not slowing my roll, man. Like, this guy's legit. Even if they lose, I think they're going to lose in five games. I don't think they're ready for this kind of party. It's OKC minus 235. And if you pay attention to that stuff, dude, that's a low number for OKC, man, on a series price. That's saying, okay, you got a shot here, because typically if you're going to bet San Antonio to win this series, you put $100 on it, you'll win 235. I like don't even like that. Like, if I'm going to bet San Antonio to win this series, I want plus 700, man. And you're not even getting close to that. But that's those people saying, yeah, they know what they're doing. And I'm interested. And I get it. San Antonio won 4 of the 5 matchups. Jalen Williams played in 4 of them. OKC wasn't all that beat up, but I'll take that they were. I just take it's the NBA regular season. Really? I can't. That's like bringing, you know, that's bringing a butter knife to a machete fight. Saying, yeah, but in the regular season here, no, that argument doesn't get in my playoff door. I still think Oklahoma City is going to hold them off. I think they win in 5. But, man, if I'm wrong, and I hope I am, and I usually am, that's going to be a killer series. Ben, you got 6. You got OKC in 6. What about the East? I haven't heard, like, we've had, like, 1 or 2 people think Cleveland has a shot so far. Everybody is in with the Knicks, and I am, too. I am, too. And maybe in 6, maybe 5. I don't know. I like the Knicks, too. Ben, are you a Cavs guy in this one?
3: No, I'm surprised that Cleveland made it as far as they did. I thought after the first 2 games of the series with Detroit, where they were just getting punked all night long, that series was over. Mm. I ended up being wrong about that. But Harden had a typical Game 7, James Harden, not great playoff game tonight. It still was a plus 32 because of how much they won the game by. I don't believe in that tandem between Mitchell and Harden. They've got to the conference finals, which is a big accomplishment for that city, for that team as well. But I don't think they have the power they need to get by New York. I think New York's a little bit more physical than they need to be. They match up a little bit better defensively outside of Brunson, who's a little bit of a liability, I guess, on the perimeter. I just like New York in the series. It feels like if there's ever a year where New York's going to get to the finals, it's this year.
1: Dude, when the Garden was Eden, you know, you might get those feels again, Knicks fans. And I can't even imagine what those tickets are going to be going for. The organ, like I always say, I love watching games in Madison Square Garden. You hear the organ. It's kind of old school. And that crowd, you know, I hate, like, you know, saying, oh, poor New York sports fan. I've never been that guy. I mean, I'm a Northwest guy. You know, I grew up, my teams were never good. We were all out in the middle of nowhere, basically Alaska, you know, and the New York guys and all this stuff. But, you know, Knicks fan, there's like, it's now going on like 2 generations of Knicks fan. Certainly, if you're talking titles, three generations, 70 and 73 for the Knicks. And even the finals, 99, Chris Childs, Charlie Ward, Spree, LJ, Allen Houston, yes. Jeff Van Gundy holding on for dear life to Alonzo Mourning's leg. Like that far back. My man Anthony Mason not taking any crap. God, I love those Knicks teams. Knicks fan, you know this. I loved it. You built the team. It was one superstar and like, and I say this in a positive way. It was one superstar and like seven goons, man. And Pat Riley said, dude, we're not going to beat Michael and Scottie at basketball. So we need to beat the hell out of them and be physical. And you had Ewing. You had, oh, I mean, the greatest tough guy trio I have ever seen. It's Charles Oakley, Anthony Mason, and the stinking X-Man. And all three of those guys were on those Knicks teams with Patrick Ewing, the star. And then you had the goons around him. John Starks was a tough guy guard. He was playing in the CBA. Starks came from nowhere, like Anthony Mason. Chris Childs was a tough guy. Chris Childs was a CBA player, too. Punched Kobe in the face. I've interviewed Chris Childs. He said their practices in those Knicks teams. Chris Childs told me those practices would get physical. Yeah, like he said that. I would love the Knicks to be a cool story again. Because those teams, dude, you know, Doc Rivers or Derek Harper at point guard, Pat Riley did an excellent job of finding that aging point guard with just enough gas left. They break Greg Anthony off the bench. Those were fun-ass teams. Ewing was the superstar. God, that baseline fadeaway in the garden. Ugh. Just beautiful. NBA. Big week, big next two.

0: But this is the pocket right now, NBA. You're going to have a game basically on every night, rotation, one game, everybody watching. Tell the stories, NBA, that you told so well for so long. Get it back. You know, OKC versus New York, San Antonio versus New York, heck, Cleveland. Can you imagine Cleveland versus OKC for the ratings? That'd be like Milwaukee Phoenix a couple years ago. Nice job, Benny. Well done. Good working with you, man.
1: You as well, brother.
0: Mondo Hernandez, let's keep it going all morning. I'm Johnny Ballgame, guys. Love it. 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

0: Good morning. It is the Drake Toll Show. Westwood One Sports and the Westwood One Sports app. This could be the first day of the rest of our lives. It could be the worst day of the lives of a young Detroit Pistons fan as they reckon with the pain, the pang of loss last night. You woke up today. Good morning, by the way. I'll reemphasize. In Allen, Texas, home of the Eagles. That's the town that has that big-ass high school football stadium. You woke up in Allen, Texas. You thought, you know, I like the NBA, Dallas Mavericks fan. Game 7, it's on a Sunday. I can put that on, watch a little golf, read a little bit about Aaron Rodgers being the Pittsburgh Steelers starting quarterback next year, tap into the NHL where it looks like we're on a crash course for the Hurricanes to take on the Avalanche, the NHL Finals. You keep the pulse of sports. And here's the cool thing. Waking up in Allen, Texas today. If you do not keep the pulse of sports, if you're like, I couldn't really make it, went to church last night, or, the Sunday nights tonight we do dinner as a family, TV off. If that's the case, that's why today when you wake up, go to the gym. Today when you wake up, go to what you get an early shift, 7 o'clock shift. When you wake up to do these things, that's where this show is. That's where Westwood One Sports takes over. And I watched it all, so you didn't have to. I watched the complete and utter disappointment that the Cleveland Cavaliers put onto the Detroit Pistons. It wasn't as much that Detroit lost this game as that Cleveland just dominated, asserted its will in the contest. And if you didn't get to watch the game last night, Curtis Poindexter running the board, Addie Bates producing, luckily we have compiled the highlights. All right, take it away. That's it. There aren't any. In a game 7 where you fully expect for a home team, one seed, to act like a home team, one seed. I'm watching a video right now on my television. Highlights still playing on a loop. Where the arena is half empty. Where Cavs players in the third and fourth quarter of this game are turning toward the crowd and yelling, sit your ass down, you're down by 30. It is a game 7 in Detroit. And you would have thought this was game 3, throw it away, somebody got injured, and we don't necessarily have to win. That was the air around this contest from pretty much the beginning. Cleveland got out 31-22, dominated the first quarter over Detroit. Then 33-25, dominated the second quarter. Then 35-26. If you broke this game down into quarters, Cleveland won every single quarter. And their tightest margin of victory in each quarter was 5, 26-21 in the fourth. 125-94, the Cleveland Cavaliers over the Detroit Pistons. As mentioned, we will hit Aaron Rodgers today. We will touch on the NHL, on SGA's MVP and how Shai Gilgeous-Alexander found out way earlier. The world found out way earlier than we were supposed to, because it was supposed to be a big announcement on Amazon Prime, because you obviously are excited to turn on your Amazon Prime to hear if Shai Gilgeous-Alexander won the MVP. We'll get there. We'll get to golf. We'll get to a history made over the weekend. But we need to start here in the National Basketball Association, because the Detroit Pistons, their rhetoric post-game, oh, this wasn't a disappointment, we're just happy, we're proud to be here, happy to be here, against a Cleveland Cavaliers team. No. A Cleveland Cavaliers brand that has not been to the Eastern Conference Finals since a guy named LeBron James wore that jersey. This is a disappointment for Detroit, and then a little bit more on top of that. Say you're a Detroit Pistons fan, I don't know, living in New York. Hope you're having a really bad day today. Pistons shot 30 for 85. Cleveland, 43 for 85. The idea that both of these teams took the same number of shots, you look toward the free throw line, where Detroit, 22 for 29. That's not very good. 22 for 29 is not very good at all. Just for Cleveland to say, hey, hold my missed free throw, 28 for 44. The windows, oh, I didn't think that Cleveland played an incredible game. Behind the arc, 32%, 11 for 34. That's fine. 28 for 44 is bad. How did Cleveland do this? On the same number of shots, how'd they do it? Efficiency. 51% shooting versus a Pistons team that went cold, that went quiet. And that's why this should be a disappointment, is because that's the story of the Pistons postseason. It's why you went to seven against the Orlando Magic. It's why you went to seven in this series against the Cavs, is to be for a team that is the one seed and has Cade Cunningham, one of the best players alive, one of the best players, maybe the best player in the East. For you to have such a lack of offense, namely when it mattered most, that's why this is crushing. And to rush it, hey, let's jack up some threes. This could, come on, we got to rally quick. No. That's the reason that the points in the paint, the reason the field goal percentage is such an efficient number for Cleveland, is their 58 points in the paint compared to Detroit's 34. No reliable option down low. No reliable scoring option for Detroit. And the final score is a 31-point blowout in favor of Cleveland. Let's check in on Cade Cunningham and see what his stat line looks like last night. Because it says here he played... Got to be a typo here. Bonafide star, first overall draft pick, rebuild your franchise around him. He's the guy. We have to put in the right pieces to help the guy. Cade Cunningham played 37 minutes last night. That was the most on the team for Detroit. Cade Cunningham, 13 points. 5 of 16 shooting. You, yes, you, my friend in Allen, Texas, and by now you're in Frisco. That's where you like to work out. By now you're in Frisco. You last night, eating dinner with your family at the table with the TV off, had the exact same amount of three-pointers as Cade Cunningham. You had the same number of three-pointers as Cade Cunningham and Tobias Harris combined. Tobias Harris, who's been the talk of the series, is that, oh, there's that extra option. Here's the guy that's going to step up for Detroit to help Asar Thompson and Cade Cunningham. Harris had 5 points, 0 for 6 from the field. All 5 of his points coming from the line, 0 for 2 from deep. Cade Cunningham, for the flashes of greatness that he has shown in this postseason, was bad last night. And last night wasn't a Game 3 on the road. Last night was a Game 7 at home. And I don't think you can get away with that and the response be, well, we're not disappointed. But that's exactly what the head coach of the Detroit Pistons said at the podium. J.B. Bickerstaff said that his team, the one seed in the East, didn't fall short of anything. We have his audio from his post-game press conference last night.
1: I'm not saying in the guys necessarily, but the season as a whole, and also I'm sure you had higher expectations, falling far short of that, I guess, is that.
2: I don't think we fell short of anything. I don't like the direction of your question, I'll be honest with you. These guys have improved massively and done a great job. Anything other than positivity towards this group, is unacceptable. The turnaround from where we've come from, what these guys have been willing to do. Yeah, everybody wants to win a championship every year. But, how much did you grow? How much did you improve? Did you sacrifice for the greater good of the team? Our guys did that collectively every single day. And we got better. We put ourselves in position to be here. So there's nothing disappointing about this group and the outcome of this.
0: Holy bad. I coached a sixth grade youth basketball, peewee basketball team for a few years. And I hated losing. Von Fronenberger would go out there and drop 31 points as a fifth grade or sixth grader. If we lost the game, I'm not coming to the podium saying, the growth of our team, the growth of this. No, the learning lesson. Losing is a learning lesson. Losing makes winning feel even better. But to say I'm not disappointed, I have no issue. There was nothing wrong with how this played out. after you lost by 31 points on your home floor. I want Detroit Pistons fans to feel what you felt 24 hours ago, like you were a contender, to feel what you felt 24 hours ago, like you could win the NBA title, that you could beat the Knicks and go play the Thunder and play spoiler, have an upset. You felt that. Hope. You had hope. And you got blown out by 31 at home. And your coach says, hey, like, there's nothing else we have left to be desired. We did it all this season. We did exactly, we didn't fall short of anything. We didn't fall short last night. You fell short by not 10, not double digits, not 20, 30 points. Cade Cunningham was a little bit more direct at the podium. This is what I expected to hear from anyone wearing that Pistons logo. He said his night sucked.
3: Obviously didn't end the season on the note you guys wanted to end it on.
4: Yeah. No, that game sucked. Being back home, definitely wanted to get this win from the fans. Reminded me of last year, you know, losing on the home court. It's not a great feeling. So I hadn't been thinking about the offseason. So, you know, my mind's been racing now, trying to figure out, you know, what I got to do, what it's going to look like. That's really it.
0: That sounds like a Cade Cunningham who needs help. A Cade Cunningham who needs the help of an extra scorer. A Cade Cunningham who needs somebody that he can rely on to consistently shoot 3 points. Somebody else, please. He's looking around the starting five saying, who else here? There's also a world, and maybe there is reprieve if you're a Detroit Pistons fan. There's a world where we look back 10, 12 years from now at this Pistons roster and laugh about how little help Cade Cunningham had. We giggle about that, 07 Cavs team and who LeBron had built around him, taking a team to the NBA Finals. Like, oh, LeBron and who? What if that's how we view this Detroit Pistons team 10 years from now? There are veterans on the roster. I think Asar Thompson, alongside Cade Cunningham, will be an exception to that, that he will also be a stalwart for this team, for the NBA. But there's a world in which the Pistons, historically, don't shake out. And it sounded like Cade Cunningham in his postgame press conference wanted to make note of that. Now what? I need help. On a night where if I have an off night, which your star cannot have an off night. Your star cannot have an off night in game 7 at home. But if he has an off night, who else is there to row the boats? Who else is there to pick him up? Thompson had 5 points. Jenkins had 17. He was the team leader with 17. Duncan Robinson had 13. Detroit has a bona fide star. Then what? As for Cleveland, the team that I told you 4 weeks ago, I'm not going to shy away from it. The team I told you 4 weeks ago was not a contender. They couldn't have looked better. And now Donovan Mitchell, for the first time in his career, a guy who was stuck in Utah just trying to win postseason games in a brutal East. Donovan Mitchell, on his career and making the NBA Eastern, making the conference finals for the first time in his career. Here is Donovan Mitchell.
5: This is the first time that you've gotten to the conference finals. Mm-hmm. For you, what does this mean?
6: A breath of fresh air. But like you said, we didn't just come here just to, that wasn't the goal when we started the season. Even last year, when we lost Indiana, we had our goals set on getting to the finals. And we're just one step closer. But yeah, this is, it's been almost a decade of running into the same issue, right? Like, you know what I mean? So sure, I personally and as a team, we can breathe a little bit, but in the same token, we can only breathe for about 12 hours and then get right back to it. So, it's a balance. It's a blessing. God is good. I wouldn't be here without my teammates, but we got work to do coming up for sure.
0: The aforementioned Donovan Mitchell in the Western Conference with the Jazz had an impossible task as he was growing up at the NBA alongside guys like Jokic, the Warriors, as they were finishing off their dynasty, and he moves over to the East, and now he's in the conference finals after knocking off the one seed, Detroit. I thought it was a touching moment postgame. Cameras went into the locker room of the Cleveland Cavaliers, and Kenny Atkinson, the head coach, gave a message for the first time this postseason, stopped and gave a message in front of the entire team about that guy you just heard from, Donovan Mitchell, and his effect on the entire organization.
7: But I was going to do this whether we won or whether we lost. We turn to you. Not just your on-court, but your leadership and your positivity when things were really not going great. And so whether we won or lost tonight, we never celebrate you in these things. You don't want that. You don't want the praise. But tonight, you deserve the praise. And you're going home. And you deserve this more than everybody. Everybody played great. Come on, man.
8: Enjoy it, yeah. But like, we didn't just come here just to do this. We participate.
9: Till tomorrow.
8: Enjoy it, and we go from there. Right?
7: What do you got, Don?
8: Family on three. 1, 2, 3. Family.
0: What a great moment, Kenny Atkinson. Tip of the hat to his star, Donovan Mitchell, and Donovan Mitchell saying, "Hey, we're not done. It's not over. There's still more we want to accomplish." That guy from the Drake Tolles show said that we weren't a real contender. Day by day, 30-point win in Game 7. Pretty good way to change somebody's mind. When we come back, who knows how many times this guy has changed his mind. Aaron Rodgers is going to be a Pittsburgh Steeler. Here's why that sucks. For the Pittsburgh Steelers, this is Westwood One Sports and the Westwood One Sports app. This is the Drake Tolles Show.
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0: 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Idiots. Losers. Those who have been fooled by big gooners. Those who have been fooled by a wolf in sheep's clothing. For as much evidence as Diana Russini was captured yesterday, they got her. She was captured yesterday just in public, sitting at a dinner table with her friends, having a bite to eat. On Mother's Day, she was kissing her husband. We follow Diana Russini around the world. And turns out we've been following her since 2020, taking pictures and videos of everything that she does. So how then could Aaron Rodgers be married, marriage, in this secret pact with a woman, but someone as high profile as Aaron Rodgers is a guy who we can never figure out who his wife is? Or if he's even telling the truth. What do you mean telling the truth? Well, Aaron Rodgers has been known to do some crazy things, say some crazy things, not always be on base. Well, explain. This ayahuasca trip stuff. Remember when he was going out of the country? He went dark after the wild card loss to Houston. A disappearing act that led to ESPN reporters comparing him to Taylor Swift. Or these self-imposed artificial deadlines that he put on. This is just him as a Pittsburgh Steeler. The weird facility visit. Chris Mack, who found out from the franchise that Rodgers wasn't in Pittsburgh. No one knew where he was. Or the fact that walking into the quarterback room, he might not say a word in the next 365 days to Drew Aller or Will Howard. And the whole UFA tender, that unrestricted free agent tender, the rare one, that paperwork he's signing. All of this has been controversy for Aaron Rodgers in his time with Pittsburgh, dating back to those days where he was going on these drug-filled trips to decide what he wanted to do with his future. He would go to New York, play for the Jets for all of two plays. And then you'll also recall in that season from Rodgers, lest we forget, he would tell the world, I want to come back and play. Aaron, it's week 8. You tore your Achilles. That's not legal. They arrest people for that. He said, nope, I've been doing this secret treatment. It's reforming my bones. My ligaments, my muscles, everything's become stronger. Aaron, no. That's what drugs do to you. That's what drugs make you say. And remember the game, but it's like week 11, week 12, where he walks out of the sideline, full uniform, fully torn Achilles, and is throwing the ball. What a disaster the end of Aaron Rodgers' career has been. His numbers reflected Jacoby Brissett's last year. I think what we have to get past, if you're a Pittsburgh Steelers fan, if you're an NFL fan, I like Aaron Rodgers. He's the dying breed of that era of quarterbacks. A Rodgers, a Ben Roethlisberger, a Tom Brady, Drew Brees, Philip Rivers, the guys who are at the top of the NFL. Rodgers was in that category at that time. I like the nostalgia of it. But the practicality's not there. If Aaron Rodgers was named Josh McCown, putting up Josh McCown numbers, again, putting up Jacoby Brissett numbers last year, would you care this hard? Would you fight this hard for him to be your quarterback? Would you want old man Josh McCown as your quarterback? Would this be a storyline for you in the offseason? It has to be for Pittsburgh Steelers fans. I want you to know we are not talking about Aaron Rodgers, the Super Bowl champion under Mike McCarthy. We're talking about 22nd year, 42-year-old, broken, banged up, I can't move, all my bones hurt, Aaron Rodgers under Mike McCarthy. 1 year, $22 million guaranteed. He's going to rob the Pittsburgh Steelers of $22 million. And I hope the fan base in Pittsburgh is polarized, because at some point, if this is prime Patrick Mahomes or prime Tom Brady or prime Joe Montana, yeah, hey, take 2 or 3 months to decide what you want to do. We're just hopeful that you are a quarterback next year. You're a little less frustrated then, aren't you? When you know you're getting an elite product, yeah, he strung us along for a few months, but at least he's coming back, and I think this team's going to compete. That's not the case for Rodgers. That you didn't just get a contending quarterback. You got old man Aaron Rodgers back into your facility, who has done nothing but cause controversy for you. And yes, he led your team to the playoffs last season. Yes, he led Pittsburgh to the playoffs. But would you, do you want to read you the list of quarterbacks that have done that in Pittsburgh since Ben Roethlisberger made his exit? The Steelers have won in spite of their quarterbacks for years now, have won in spite of the Mike Tomlin questions for years now. And the quarterback that you so desperately wanted back, the guy who you gave all the time in the world, who you gave the upper hand to, his performance last year got your coach fired. Oh, sorry. Mike Tomlin stepped away. That's what we want. Well, he's Aaron Rodgers. I get that. He used to be Aaron Rodgers. Again, last season he led you to the playoffs. And what happened in that playoff game? He gets smacked, can't move the ball once against the Houston Texans, who themselves got smacked by the Patriots. And I know transitive property doesn't always work in the NFL, but that's got to add to the sting, huh? He does that, and after that loss, the offense is non-existent. He says deuces. Steelers like, no. Hey, Aaron, wait. Are you coming back next year? Hey, wait, Aaron! As he's pulling out of the facility. And since that day, it's May. It's the middle of May. 5 months. Non-contact. Middle school relationship. Well, you know, I think we're still boyfriend and girlfriend, but she's not talking to me right now. Listen to that. I think we're still boyfriend and girlfriend, but she's not talking to me right now. I think we're still quarterback and franchise, but he's not talking to me right now. Does that sentence make you feel good? Does that embarrassment pay off for you, Pittsburgh? For the 42-year-old, Aaron Rodgers, the tape didn't lie in 2025. Rodgers no longer a vertical threat. That's what made him an MVP, was his vertical threat. And according to PFF and Next Gen Stats, he was dead last a year ago. Listen to this. Dead last a year ago among qualified quarterbacks in completed air yards per attempt. When you get to work today, when you get to the gym today, when you talk to your friend from Somerset, Pennsylvania, and you're talking about Aaron Rodgers, here's the number. I'm going to give you the number that you use to be the genius in the room. Dead last in the league in completed air yards per attempt. Well, that's kind of convoluted, man. Could you like help me out, make it like smoother? Every time Aaron Rodgers threw the ball last year, it's been an average of 3.3 yards in the air. What? Every time he completed a pass last year, I should say, 3.3 yards. That's how far the ball went in the air. 68% of his passes traveled under 10 yards. And your friends, their minds will be blown. Pittsburgh Steelers fans really want Aaron Rodgers, the guy whose completions last season averaged 3 yards in the air. Huh. The Steelers will find themselves next year running a hyper-conservative, underneath, dump-off offense. They're going to once again be predictable. It's what lost them the game against the Texans. It's what's going to lose them games in 2026. Not only that, you delay Drew. What if we live in a world where Aaron Rodgers walks into the facility and says, I'm not talking to Drew Aller. It's not my job to coach up young quarterbacks. I don't need this right now on my plate. And instead of giving Drew Aller time, you know Aaron Rodgers doesn't want to split time. You know that working Drew Aller into the rotation is not going to be a thing. And the heir to the throne in Pittsburgh, if it is Aller, takes a back seat for a year where he might not learn anything. For a year where he might not do anything. Because this is the Aaron Rodgers show. So why is this happening, huh? Why did Rodgers say yes to this? Why did Pittsburgh say yes to this? Because none of what I've given you so far is really good news. I don't think this is a move that's going to help Pittsburgh contend. And shortly, they will do the thing where they go 9-8 and make the postseason somehow. Because that's welcome to Pittsburgh. The debatable decision to hire Mike McCarthy, which might have been based on Aaron Rodgers' return, by the way, if that is the truth, what an even worse dumpster fire than I thought. But the reunion with Rodgers and McCarthy, this mirrors a 13-year run in Green Bay when he was young, when Rodgers was young, and when McCarthy was in his coaching prime. And in an NFL where Sean McVay patrols the sidelines and offenses thrive on innovation, pre-snap motion, dynamic quarterback mobility, your quarterback does not have that. And your head coach is an old dog, and I'm not seeing any new tricks. Oh, and in an unforgiving defensive division, did you hear that $22 million number? Last year, putting up the same stats as Jacoby Brissett, Aaron Rodgers took $13.6 million from the Pittsburgh Steelers. This year, he'll take $22 million, and that deal with incentives can reach $25 million. What did you see, Pittsburgh Steelers fans, that makes you think, Aaron, what has he done to get a $9 million raise that you have not done? That's a $9 million guarantee raise, a $12 million total raise. The cap space could have been used to secure depth. Wide receiver, offensive line, something to build around Aller, or have Will Howard as a gap guy for a year. The minefield of the AFC North is going to chew up and spit out Aaron Rodgers, the same way the Houston Texans did in that 30-6 wild card blowout. The front office, content. The same old Steelers, 9 or 10 wins. Up top, nice. Playoff berth. Obviously, structurally, we're incapable of competing in the AFC to actually win anything of value, to go to the Super Bowl, to win at the highest level. Surely we'll be stricken down by C.J. Stroud of the Houston Texans, that elite quarterback. Well, no, he's a bad quarterback. Well, yeah, 30-6. Against the Steelers last year. Is that what you want, storied franchise? To just float and hope and never really compete? If so, keep at it. That's why your coach left, was to avoid that entire sentence, that entire mentality, and you're doing it again with Mike McCarthy and Aaron Rodgers. Pittsburgh Steelers fans, you are a decade away. A decade away from competing for titles in the NFL. From competing for titles in the AFC. That would not make me feel good. Coming up, our biggest losers of the day, right here on the Drake Toll Show. It is Westwood One Sports, the Westwood One Sports app. This is the Drake Toll Show.
1: 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The Broncos want payback. The Bills want retribution. It's all on the 2026 NFL schedule. And vengeance has never looked better. 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
1: 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It appears by its own numbers, the U.S. government seems insolvent. 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

0: It is the Drake Toll Show on Westwood One Sports and the Westwood One Sports app. Curtis Poindexter runs the board. Addie Bates produces. Happy Monday, everybody. What a weekend it was. We will see the San Antonio Spurs meet the Oklahoma City Thunder tonight in the NBA after last night the Cleveland Cavaliers knocked off the Detroit Pistons. Not knocked off. Dominated. Belt to ass. 125-94. A 31-point win for Cleveland in Detroit in Game 7. Welcome to being a Detroit Pistons fan. And tonight, this is the series. It's the NBA Finals begin tonight, the Spurs and the Thunder. Teams that combined in the regular season for 126 wins, the Spurs and the Thunder, will play in Oklahoma City with OKC as a 6.5-point favorite despite the Spurs' success in the regular season against OKC. In the NHL tonight, double box. Sabres, Canadiens, Game 7. Who will win that series to take on the Carolina Hurricanes, who have sat at home for the last, 10 days, it feels like now? Who of the Canadiens and Sabres, with the game in Buffalo, where Buffalo has struggled, who will advance? I thought this weekend in the NFL, the storyline of the week being Aaron Rodgers going back to Pittsburgh would be story number one. But there's also the NFL, maybe a sneaky one that we'll get to this week. The NFL is pushing back now pretty vehemently on fans that are upset with streaming. Oh, you're mad? There are only 11 places to watch NFL games and you have to pay for all 11 of them? Well, too bad, poor people. It gives more access to people who have money. What? And that's a great segue into today's biggest losers of the day. Biggest loser, number one, Nick Saban. Yesterday, in the UFL, the Birmingham Stallions, their head coach is A.J. McCarron. You know, the guy who played for Nick Saban at Alabama, national champion Alabama. He's dating Miss Alabama. That A.J. McCarron is now a coach in the UFL. Here's what he had to say about Nick Saban and halftime speeches after the Stallions rallied for a win yesterday.
1: Brother, I wish we played games off of speeches, but I don't care if you're Coach Saban or Lombardi. A speech doesn't do anything for a player. I mean, just get them focused up on little things, but I'm not amping these guys to go play. I mean, we're grown men. We all get paid to do a job. They're gonna go out and perform to the best of their ability.
0: All right, come on. Even if you didn't play professional football, college football even, halftime speeches, pregame speeches, you told me it didn't affect the way you played? There was something about it, man. That's what got me going every time. Maybe that's why I was cut in high school. But I personally am pro halftime speech reinvigorating a roster. Biggest losers of the day, the NBA. For not just the NBA, for allowing the SGA MVP news to leak to Shams. But this response from Amazon Prime, who was supposed to air the news last night, and Blake Griffin effectively telling Shams to get a life. Here's how it sounded on Prime.
2: All right, now, just to be clear, the official announcement is happening here. Dirk and Steve, you all both won MVPs, but I don't remember Shams spoiling it way back then.
3: He was a baby then.
4: What are we doing, man? Like, it's Sunday, Shams. Go to brunch, you nerd. Come on.
2: Yeah. There are other things.
5: Anyway.
0: Prime, I mean, it's already a bad idea that you, America, had to turn on Amazon Prime. Pay for Amazon Prime, tune in to get this news. It's already a bad idea to make this much out of it. And even worse, that the NBA's top reporter was like, oh, look, here's this information right here. I'm going to tweet it out because that's my job. He did. The NBA got really mad. But, dog, hey, it's not that deep. The points don't matter. No one's counting. And it's not about you. This MVP news, no one is, hey, we got to block off 7 o'clock to see who won the MVP. It doesn't work like that. Now, if ESPN broadcasts the Heisman announcement, that's different. Same time, every year, you know when to expect it, what to expect, what channel to expect. You have that channel. You're not paying extra for Prime. Replicating that didn't work. I think the idiot in this situation, the loser in this situation, the obituary goes to the NBA and Amazon Prime. Biggest loser of the day, Lane Kiffin. There's a specific reason, about a minute of this, from Neil McCready. There's a specific reason about why Lane Kiffin is coming after Ole Miss this week.
5: How's your week been, Neil?
6: It was not the week I expected to have. I'm working on 10 thoughts for my website. I'm basically writing now what I was planning on writing in September. I figured why not? Because there's been a lot of history that's being revised in a lot of camps over the last 4 days or so. Here's the nut graph, though. Lane Kiffin's trying to burn down Ole Miss because Lane Kiffin's still mad that he didn't get to coach in the playoffs. Yet Lane Kiffin knew as early as late October, early November, coaching Ole Miss through the playoffs and being the head coach at Florida or LSU was not on the menu. Could I recommend the chicken piccata? Nah, that's not what I want. I want beef Wellington. Beef Wellington's not on the menu. But I want beef Wellington. But it's not on the menu. We don't serve that, sir. That's where we are with Lane Kiffin. And there's a lot more to it than that. It's where the whole corner chair thing came from.
0: That is exactly where the corner chair came from. Lane Kiffin. Don't get it. Don't understand why he has such malice against Ole Miss, a place that gave him all of his demands to the very end, and almost until the actual end. When nearing midnight, they said, hey, last thing, if you're not our coach, you can't coach the playoffs. Why? Because you're not our coach. That's the fit that Lane Kiffin's been throwing. And it's why he called Oxford so racist. Biggest loser of the day, the Mets. One of the worst plays you can draw up. And Joe Davis is spot on with kind of a sentence that is applicable for the Mets and will be for the rest of time.
7: Bellinger flies the first one to right center field. Ben drops the ball. Oh, no. Oh, no. The Mets. Judge is in to score 5-3.

0: I'll pick it. The booze rang down for the New York Mets and their comedy of errors. But here's the good news. While the sentence, oh no, the Mets, is again applicable, the Metropolitans, a series win in the Subway Series against the New York Yankees after dropping game 1-5-2 and then winning 6-3 and 7-6 in a pretty electric 10-inning game yesterday. Addy Bates, this is probably a stupid question, are the Mets back?
1: No. No. That's it.
0: They beat the only good team in the AL.
1: There's one team that's back. It's the Phils. That's about it. Mets still suck.
2: Interesting. For se.
0: What, like 14-4 in their last 18?
1: 15-4.
0: Oh! The Phillies are back. The Mets are not. Still 20-26 for New York this season. And the Yankees, 28-19. Not sure if they're going to blink. Did we have anything in Biggest Losers on the Texas Rangers, or are we going to skip over that today?
1: That's up to you. That's up to you if you want to talk about your team sucking and losing a series to one of the worst teams in the AL. My Houston Astros.
0: Can the entire AL West be our Biggest Loser every day, please?
1: And y'all lost 2 out of 3.
0: Bad. Correct.
3: Anyway.
0: Biggest Loser of the day. These NFL teams, after last week's schedule release,

0: The Ballroom?
1: Oh, yeah. Maddie Bates produces. Curtis Poindexter runs the board. Our Biggest Losers. Later on, obituaries up next. 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
12: 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In pretty dominating fashion. 29-13, they win their second Vince Lombardi trophy.
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0: 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Now, here's Drew Diener and Mark Blankenbaker.
1: It's going to be an odd week. It could be an odd show. I don't know, because we all had the same reaction to this weekend. Nothing. There was no, like, appointment TV. Nice Game 7 effort out of the Pistons yesterday, by the way.
2: Yeah, nice. Nice job by the Pistons. And, you know, Donovan Mitchell is...
1: Yeah, he's been inspired.
2: I bet
1: him to win the series. I bet him to win the conference, the championship, and MVP. Everything's gone right for him.
2: And so now, are you going to make a trip to Cleveland or New York for the Eastern Conference Finals?
1: Well, you know, it's... Go to Cleveland, see the Rock and Roll Hall of Fame with Max.
2: It could be fun.
1: Yeah.
2: New high school graduate, Max Diener.
1: That's weird, man. Well, we got to make graduations more fun. I mean, the boring speeches before they graduate. And I mean, let the kids, let it be their day.
2: Why are
1: we
2: playing the song?
1: Why are they punished? They did
2: play
1: it
2: the song over and over and over again.
1: Well, it was outside, so I heard it at the start, but I didn't.
2: Yeah.
1: I guess we played it, but it was, I don't know. I mean, It's they got lucky. The weather's good. Thank God the weather was perfect.
2: Perfect weather. On Friday.
1: Yeah.
2: Couldn't ask for better weather, really.
1: Yeah.
2: Saturday, a little cloudy, okay, whatever. But, like, yesterday was great pool day. Friday night was pristine.
1: You know? Pristine.
2: It just was.
1: Yeah.
2: And so Max Diener graduated high school on a dry graduation wearing a white tuxedo.
1: Yeah.
2: So it was pretty cool.
1: Yeah, I like their look. I like that white tuxedo look. It's pretty cool.
2: Top Gun.
1: Very much Top Gun.
2: Two O's and Goose Boys.
1: Black for the alternates down in the ladies' room. Yeah. So I was thinking, at Trinity High School, probably no bathroom gets used less than the women's bathroom.
2: That's right. I would think
1: it'd be pristine.
2: You don't have to worry about, I guess the female teachers that are there.
1: Yeah, that's about it.
2: They probably enjoy very clean facilities.
1: Yes. So I had that on Friday. I had a dumpster at my house all weekend, which was awesome because I'm getting the insulation. I told them to come back. They had to empty it and come back. We got rid of that much stuff in the house.
2: Wow.
1: Yeah.
2: It's like you're getting ready to sell it.
1: I mean, that's what it felt like. That's actually one of the guys asked me. He's like, you're just getting ready to sell? I was like, no, we're just getting rid of junk.
2: Yeah. I mean, so what's the update with the mice?
1: We've gone all out war. Yeah, we got the new insulation in, OPC, and so then we're going to vapor seal any other rooms they were trying to get into the storage spaces. So
2: there we go.
1: Yeah, dead. They're dead. Mark. Yeah.
2: Any update on Nick Valvano's progress?
1: I don't know. Yeah,
2: I just look.
1: I mean, look. All I can do is connect the man on a text with the guy who's one of the higher ups at OPC who can make this happen for him.
2: Listen, there's one way to do it, and that's go to all out war, blitzkrieg, or whatever. Mm-hmm. You know, that's what you did with OPC. Called in the army.
1: Yeah, he might have to go with a more economical scaled attack.
2: Or wait him out.
1: Wait them out.
2: You just wait them out.
1: I don't think you want to wait them out.
2: Wait them out.
1: And I think before anybody gets too worried about hantavirus around here, the guys are putting the insulation. Did make a good point. They're like, if there were really much of that around Louisville, we'd all be dead.
2: Oh, really?
1: Because they're always going in attics.
2: Oh, they're always
1: working
2: in. Yeah.
1: So they're like, just yes.
2: Aren't they wearing N95s and stuff?
1: Some of them are.
2: Others aren't.
1: Yeah.
2: But you really just don't want to live with mice,
1: right,
2: though.
1: Exactly.
2: You just don't want to live with mice.
1: That's the whole point. So. No, we don't want any of that. So we had that. We had a miserable Preakness, the worst crop of 3-year-olds in the history of mankind. They all suck.
2: Well, that group. I mean, none of them ran to the Derby.
1: Well,
2: I mean,
1: well, three of them did. Right?
2: I mean, you had Great White try to load. Ocelli did, and then Incredibolt. And
1: they made Incredibolt the favorite, right?
2: And then Taj Mahal, you know, a Starlight Horse, who I was like, hey. Let's get behind Taj Mahal. And you got Brittany Russell and Sheldon Russell, and he goes out in 22 and change. And I'm like, well, you're sleeping on the couch.
1: Yeah.
2: As a jockey,
1: yeah.
2: If the trainer, if you're in a mile and three sixteenths, and you as a jockey just go out there and just ignore all instructions or the idea that, I mean, what horse is going sub 23 and winning a classic distance race like
1: that? Well, the funny thing was when they interviewed her before the race with the jockey, they were both kind of cryptic. I mean, he was
2: Luck was asking him about like what's and, and
1: they were
2: the instructions.
1: Odd, yeah.
2: He's like, what are the instructions? Yeah. And then she kind of looked at Sheldon.
1: Yeah, she didn't. It was a weird reaction.
2: And I was like, okay,
1: I don't think it matters here.
2: But you know, but Sheldon Russell slept on the couch Saturday night, and probably Sunday too. Because you just don't do that as a writer, man. You just don't do that as a writer. What the hell was that?
1: I don't know.
2: Read it like it was the Pat Day Mile.
1: And I was really hoping, oh gosh, what was the trainer that, which horse was Ortiz on? Oh, Talkins trainer. Before, he had a great line before the race and they interviewed him. He's like, what do I tell Ired? He goes, he's the best jockey in the world. I told him, ride him like you own him. And I'm like, that's a great line. Ride him like you own him.
2: What do you want me to tell him?
1: Yeah. And then he finished third and last. So,
2: well, yeah, but sometimes it's about the horse. And
1: yeah, it's, I mean, there's nothing. No one cares about
2: Napoleon Belmont, Solo.
1: Yeah. I mean, I guess the Belmont people will care about it because they'll want to see, you know, Golden Tempo. Golden Tempo. Run, I guess.
2: Yeah, you know, Selly didn't run back to his performance. You know, like he ran like a 70-1 horse.
1: Well, he finished fourth.
2: I mean, should and so whatever. But like, you know, it was a Preakness.
1: Yeah, it was. And there, I mean, at Laurel Park, it's like having the Derby at Turfway Park.
2: I know.
1: I mean, they couldn't even hide it on TV.
2: You know what?
1: They did their best. They had that one camera shot that kind of looked like the other Triple Crown races. But anytime there's a wide shot, we're like, what? Where's the rest of the place?
2: In retrospect, Maryland Racing should have said, hey, Churchill Downs, we tore down our facility.
1: Yeah.
2: What do you think about wheeling it back in 2 weeks?
1: Just going back to your place.
2: Just go back to your place, run the Preakness there, shorten up the gate, you know, and just run it there.
1: Yeah.
2: We'll just do it all over again, and we'll call it the Preakness Stakes. But if they bring that trophy, they bring the Woodlawn Vase back into Louisville, it's staying
1: Woodlawn Vase.
2: Yeah, it's staying here. Y'all stole it once. It's not going back. You bring it back into Churchill
1: Laurel
2: Downs,
1: Park.
2: It's not going back.
1: Please tell me, all you traditionalists, we can't be changing it around the Triple Crown and having it later. We're running two of the three legs at Laurel and Saratoga.
2: Yes.
1: So don't tell me that tradition matters.
2: We did get a mile and 3/16 in the Preakness, but we're going to get a mile and a quarter.
1: You get a mile and a quarter.
2: At Saratoga.
1: Yeah.
2: Mile and a quarter at Saratoga. Okay.
1: So we can adjust some things. Oh, okay, but not others? Who's making these rules? All the wives of America?
2: They didn't want to make it a three-turn race?
1: I mean, what are we doing here? I mean, give me a break.
2: Yeah. So, you know, so it was that Napoleon Solo and Golden Tempo are your two legs of the Triple Crown winners. You know, and I didn't have either one of those. I mean, I like Golden Tempo a little bit as a long shot. Yeah. I only bet it in a superfecta. Did not have
1: Big
2: Napoleon
1: nothing
2: Solo
1: burger.
2: Anywhere.
1: Big nothing burger. Of a Preakness Stakes. So,
2: yeah. So we hit a pick five and pick six yesterday at Churchill Downs. That might have been the cheapest, the shortest payouts in the history of Churchill Downs.
1: I did two, and I had all in the last race, and that didn't do me anything.
2: That didn't do you any good.
1: Yeah. Yeah, I hit a pick six for like $30.
2: Yeah.
1: Wouldn't it like that?
2: It was like $35, $40, yeah, or something like
1: all
2: that.
1: All three of us hit the pick six yesterday.
3: Impressive.
2: Everybody hit it.
1: Yeah. Didn't make a damn. I mean,
2: like, there's so many people walking around Louisville today, be like, you know, I hit that pick six.
3: Go get a half tank of gas.
2: Yeah,
3: cool.
2: Yeah. Everybody hit the pick six. Right.
1: Oh, we're going to have we'll have an announcement from the TBT later in the show.
2: Oh, okay.
1: A little change in format.
2: Oh, a little change
1: that
2: in format.
1: I think people will like.
2: Okay.
1: I know they'll like. I know
2: Russ Smith is taking up the mantle.
1: Yeah. We'll see how. I hope he's hiring a good event management company. There's so much.
2: It's a lot.
1: You don't just show up and stuff's there, you know.
2: Yeah.
1: So.
2: It's you know, it's going to be cool. And Louisville baseball plays tomorrow at 9 o'clock.
1: That's a lie. That's the biggest lie.
3: It's going to be 11:30.
1: That is the biggest lie ever told. I mean, they're scheduled for 9 o'clock. And Creighton, you sent the great text. Who was that said zero chance? This is Monty Taylor. I don't know who that is, but this was so funny. It was zero chance Louisville Pitt starts on time at 9, and zero chance these offensive and pitching staffs make it a three-hour game. I'm so ready for that 3 a.m. presser. I'll have my sleeping bag ready so I won't miss UVA's pregame Wednesday morning. Yeah. I mean, that thing, what time, what do you think?
3: So they start at 9 a.m. tomorrow.
1: Okay. And so,
3: and it's worst case for the ACC because 9 a.m. tomorrow, Duke NC State elimination game. So you're going to lose one of the local teams right away in Charlotte. Then you got Stanford Cal at 1. They flew out to Charlotte to play the opening round.
1: Okay, so they did a lot, 4 hours at least. Okay,
3: So then Clemson Notre Dame at 5.
1: It's Notre Dame at
3: and
1: 5.
3: And then Pitt Louisville's supposed to start at 9. They usually go 50 minutes between games, and that's the standard time.
1: Oh, 50 minutes.
3: Mm-hmm. They clear out the stadium. They bring in the, you know.
1: Do they not know how long their sport takes to play?
3: I think they'll be really lax tomorrow in terms of clearing stadiums and whatnot with the opening round on the Tuesday. And they're going to do everything they can.
1: If they want to stick around, let them, you know.
3: They're going to do everything they can to get it in. We'll probably get going in the 10 or 11 o'clock hour tomorrow, I would imagine.
2: Great. What do you do? What do you do, Craig?
3: I think I'm going to come. I'll probably spend the night here and just watch it in the massage chair. Because, I mean, it won't get over till 3 or so.
2: That's a good point. You think it won't get over till 3 o'clock in the morning?
1: It'll be over before 3.
3: We'll see.
1: I think you'll have a 9:30 to 10 o'clock start.
2: Okay.
3: It's going to be the wee hours of the morning, probably.
1: Yeah.
2: Well, let's see what happens. I will put it on if I'm not in bed and watch the first few innings, but I can't commit to watching the whole thing. And
3: We did take the series over UVA this weekend.
2: That
3: was good. A little momentum. We won 12-2 on Friday, 10-5 on Saturday. We had 17 hits Friday night.
2: Yep.
3: In order to win this tournament this week, the bats are going to have to get hot.
1: You got
3: to
1: swing.
3: You're in a hitter's park, so bats have to get hot for five games, and who knows? So if you win Tuesday, you play 9 o'clock against Wake Forest on Wednesday. And if you win that, Florida State's a bye to the quarters on Friday.
1: Wow.
3: So we play Florida State Friday. So now they've got – this is a single elimination tournament with some weird byes. And
1: so everybody's in the tournament.
3: Everybody's in. It's a 16-team tournament.
1: And the top four seeds, it sounds like, have double byes.
3: Correct. Yep. And still the killer to me is Stanford and Cal are flying to Charlotte to play – Tuesday afternoon. The loser goes home.
1: Oh, man, that's terrible. Can't they just stay out west and play that game?
3: You'll settle that one out west.
1: Yeah.
2: So they're playing each other.
1: Yes, playing each other. Saying. They're flying across the country to play each other. Loser leave town contest.
2: Come on in here to Charlotte, North Carolina.
1: Wow, welcome in. See you later.
2: Just let them stay. If they lose, just let them stay in Charlotte a couple days. Just to be there.
1: I don't think they want to.
2: Maybe they don't. Maybe
1: probably just
2: want to
1: get back. Yeah, hell of a motivation to win that first
2: season's
1: game.
2: Season's over.
1: Yeah.
2: Take a 5-hour flight home after losing.
1: Yeah.
2: That's
1: terrible.
2: Super bad.
3: So Tague will take the nation's lead for home runs into the tournament with 34. Next closest is at 29. And then he's also taking the RBI lead. He has 96 going into the tournament.
2: That's
3: next
2: so
3: closest
2: many
3: is 85.
2: RBIs.
3: Yeah.
2: In a college baseball season, that is so many RBIs. That's unbelievable. Congratulations to him. And I hope we can keep playing because if we lose tomorrow, like that's it, right?
3: Yep.
2: Like,
3: it's single elimination.
2: So we have to win the ACC tournament, you think, to get in the NCAA tournament?
3: Yeah, we definitely have to.
2: Yeah.
1: I mean, come on. It's not been the best of years. So.
2: It hasn't been the best of years, but it's a winning season. It's just not worthy of the
1: NCAA
2: tournament.
1: Where are they in the RPI? Just out of
3: I think we're down there in like the 80s. Yeah. So.
2: Okay, yeah. So they've got to win the whole thing.
1: Nowhere.
3: Honestly, I stopped checking about 2 weeks ago because it became obvious you have to win the ACC tournament.
1: But speaking of college baseball, the greatest PR tweet. Oh, you sent it over the weekend, the Arkansas tweet?
2: Oh, yeah. Oh, my God.
1: I've got it right here. So, Kentucky set a statement that said their team faced multiple extended delays over the weekend, extensive travel days, and challenging.
2: In order to justify canceling against NKU, they hoped for rain.
1: Yeah.
2: But there was no rain. And so then they said, after a lot of challenging travel and delays and everything like that.
1: So, here you go. So, here's their – Kentucky sends a statement out that they face multiple extended delays and extensive travel days and challenging rest. Arkansas statement as they're playing Kentucky. Our team faced multiple extended delays over the weekend, extensive travel days and challenging rest and recovery periods as there's a drive to deep right field by Arkansas, and that's a home run, and that'll make it a 16-12 ball game. I mean, they just mocked their tweet.
2: They just Brennamend them.
1: Yeah.
2: That's what they did. Yeah. And you know what? Like, that's what you do. When you see your opponent like that, and they're like, you know what? They're canceling the game ahead of us so that they can beat us. Well, Now this is what we do. If you're going to be a coward, well, we're going to call you a coward. We're going to call you out for your cowardice. Absolutely. You know, woo pig sue. That's what I say. Woo pig sue wee. And Mangione, you coward, you yellow belly, drag it on out, make everybody miserable. Dude, like, that's what you get. That's what your program, that's what happens to your program when you cancel against NKU for being cowards. More cowardice out of the University of Kentucky. Go, woo, pig, suey. How do we do it? Tell me how to woo, pig, suey correctly, Creighton. I know you know how.
3: Bobby did it right in the opening press conference. We'll have to pull that
1: one. Oh, man.
2: Yeah. How do you do it?
3: Yeah. Pig, suey, Razorbacks.
1: Yeah. Yeah.
2: WPS, baby.
1: Yeah.
2: That's right. Oh, I can get on board with that. Let's go.
1: Yeah. That's hilarious. Let's see what else we got. Did y'all see Jack Plummer run a 76-yard touchdown? No, I did not see that.
2: He ran for 76 yards?
3: He took off around the edge.
1: Wow.
3: He found the sideline and went.
2: Jack Plummer.
3: It was a Lamar Jackson eat your heart out kind of moment.
2: Jack Plummer.
3: Yes.
1: Yeah.
3: You didn't see the highlight? It was from like Friday night.
1: I didn't see it. No. No, I did not see that. That's
2: wow.
1: Crazy.
2: I did see
1: what Redman. Happened in the game? It says was a fan kicked out of the UVA game?
3: Oh, yeah. They were sitting front row behind – well, UVA beat us on Thursday.
1: Mm-hmm.
3: And they had the Little League softball, you know, travel team, and their dugout was acting kind of like that.
1: Yeah,
3: so
1: right.
3: We were hitting them hard on Friday night, and, you know, they were real quiet. Then Saturday, I guess tensions boiled over. They had some dudes just yelling at our batters, I guess, every time.
1: Okay.
3: They would go up, and then they got a little bit personal. I think some Louisville fans started barking back. And
1: so, like, what age group is this? Like,
3: these were, like, parents of UVA players.
1: Oh,
3: probably.
1: Really?
3: Yeah, these were 50s, 60s.
1: These are parents heckling the players?
3: Mm-hmm. So, next thing you know, I couldn't really hear it
1: well. Parents heckling the players, like, that bad?
3: Yeah, I couldn't really hear it well, but apparently when Zion came up, they were getting real personal, and then Zion hit a 3-run homer right after they got tossed, so it was kind of cool. But
2: you got good video of them getting thrown out.
3: Yeah, as they were getting thrown out, I couldn't hear anything they were saying. So.
2: But you could see that they were being thrown
1: family
2: out.
1: Family mm-hmm. parents
3: there
1: of
3: were
1: UVA
3: four
1: players.
3: Of them that got tossed.
1: That's unbelievable. How drunk were they?
3: I assume they were drunk. I mean, I don't think you'd be sober and do that. Who knows?
1: It's an odd scene to think
2: UVA
1: of.
2: UVA fans aren't going to get thrown out. It's got to be the parents.
1: Well, right, yeah. They're not traveling. Good
2: UVA
1: point.
2: UVA fans.
1: Yeah,
2: I mean,
1: yeah. Nobody's traveling to Louisville for a baseball series.
2: Do you have any
1: the
2: Chardonnay?
1: Yeah.
2: Do you have
1: it's
2: you
1: not
2: have
1: their image, no. Moms? Yeah, you mother bleeper. I mean, are they looking up, like, sisters' names and mom's names in the
3: I guess, yeah, I have no idea what was said, but they were escorted out quick, too.
1: Yep.
3: Because they were not being quiet as they left. Man.
2: Well, I mean, if you're going to get kicked out,
3: get
2: kicked out
3: work.
2: Fully.
3: Yeah.
2: I mean, yeah, absolutely.
1: Yeah.
2: Yeah. Blank. So send them home.
3: I know there's a little softball this weekend. And I'm
2: sorry. The softball cards. For getting, you know, they got eliminated from the NCAA tournament. And,
1: did they?
2: You know, heck of a year.
1: Game?
2: Heck of a year.
3: They went 0-2 out there in Lincoln. Lost to Grand Canyon and South Dakota. And
1: Grand Canyon?
3: Yeah.
2: Man. Grand Canyon got us?
3: Grand Canyon 5-1.
1: Was the Gahan out there?
3: Dennis Evans was out there in center field. Nothing got over his head, so that was rough.
1: Yeah.
2: Well, but hey, I thought that was a nice step forward for the softball program. Yeah. So.
1: Nice. Look at all your fake takes.
2: Maybe
1: look at you.
2: Maybe
1: look at you.
2: Maybe next year we'll get out there for one.
1: Uh huh.
2: Maybe next year.
1: Maybe not. Another one
2: I mean,
1: of your fake trips.
2: If there's good weather, I'll do it.
1: There's good weather. Like there hasn't been good weather at all this spring. Is that what you're saying?
2: Well, yes.
1: If I'd have gone if the weather this spring had been a little
2: the
1: better.
2: Weather. No,
1: it's like the
2: busy.
1: Best weather stretch.
2: I'm just
1: we've
2: real
1: had.
2: Busy. They got a lot of stuff.
1: Busy getting out of the pool, man.
2: Got a lot of stuff going on.
1: A lot of stuff going on there. So, goodness. So,
2: yeah, the Preakness happened. Softball's
1: sort of.
2: Done.
1: Yeah.
2: I did love this. I mean, so the other day you were out when I was talking to Greg Galliette, but I was asking mm-hmm. about the project that they're doing in the parking
1: right.
2: lot. And the mayor put
1: well,
2: out.
1: Well, they're doing not just. I mean, aren't they doing an entire buildup around?
2: Yeah, the whole
1: area.
2: Thing.
1: Yeah,
2: the whole thing, and you know, so it's going to be like living area, work area, retail. There's going to be a lot like restaurants. It's going to be like an extension mm-hmm. of what's going on at Nulu, really, because it ties into what's happening on the other side of 65. So it's a nice thing that they're doing. Well, the mayor put out like a, you know, basically like a thank you to Diamond Baseball Holdings and Machete Group. Okay. And the comments are so Louisville. Where are people going to park? Where will they park? Where's everyone?
1: Oh my,
2: there's going to be traffic. This is going to add to the traffic. Where are people going to park? You're going to put up parking meters. 65 is going to be shut down. Not forever. For 2 months. And this isn't even started yet. And I'm
1: Yeah, no parking. All ticket prices will go up. Look, it's minor league baseball. How much do you think they're going to charge for minor league baseball?
2: People's reactions to things in this city.
1: Oh, my God. You're right.
2: Are
1: everything
2: so
1: is like where's the parking?
2: You okay?
1: Oh my God, you are right.
2: Nulu has no parking. It's hopping. Walk down there on a Friday, Thursday, Friday, Saturday night. There's nowhere to park. Everybody's parking on the street. It's the same thing here. It'll be hopping. Like what is everybody's like? You go to New York City. Find me a surface lot. Find me one. Find me a surface lot in New York.
1: You can't.
2: You can't find one. Well, how did all these people get down here, Drew? How could you expect them to get down here? I'm tired of this. Like, it is unbelievable.
1: I mean, you're right. I mean, the mayor's tweet is like, hey, this is great. What's now a parking lot will be a multi-year-round hub of energy and connect.
2: I hope that that's
1: downtown,
2: the case.
1: Vibrant downtown, new economy momentum for our community. Thank you to baseball, Diamond Baseball Holdings. And is it Machete Group?
2: Machete, yeah.
1: And they're incredible. They're spending millions of dollars. Remember when this was announced? I mean, tens of millions of dollars on this.
2: Yeah.
1: And you sent the tweet. I didn't check the responses. You're right. It is the most livable thing ever.
2: Where's the new downtown grocery going to be located for all these people supposedly moving down there?
1: Nobody wants this.
2: Where are you going to park, Craig? And I'm like, can you all just shut up?
1: Oh.
2: Just shut up.
1: Now parking
2: just shut
1: will
2: up.
1: Cost double.
2: Can you guys just shut up?
1: I mean,
2: okay,
1: we can't
2: there's
1: going to
2: be a Hawaiian shave ice thing pop up in Fern Creek, and the traffic is going to get shut down. Oh, no. The creakers are going to be in gridlock. Can y'all shut up? This is what cities do.
1: Yeah.
2: They build things. They grow.
1: Yeah.
2: Okay, and I got it for the people in the Highlands, okay? They're like, there are no skyscrapers in the Highlands. We can't do skyscrapers. It's like, no, you do. You got 1400 Willow.
1: Yep.
2: You got one on Bonnie Castle.
1: The Commodore.
2: And you got all kinds of them. What are you talking about? They think they've been there 100 years.
1: There you go.
2: What are you talking about?
1: I have not seen that.
2: Can you all
1: yeah.
2: shut up
1: yeah.
2: about parking and traffic? Tell me where there's a traffic problem right now.
1: Yes.
2: Like, now, when they shut down 65 for 2 months, it will be a problem, but that's going to last for supposedly 60 days. It'll probably take 100, but like, you know, but that's going to be so temporary.
1: Oh, my God.
2: I'm so tired of this.
1: Yeah.
2: Can we please just allow a project to be built?
1: Because, like, these guys are experts at it, too. They've done this in other cities. It's what they do. This Diamond
2: yes.
1: Group, this is what they do. This is
2: a good
1: it's
2: thing.
1: It's not like they go, God, we didn't think about that parking thing.
2: Damn it.
1: We didn't even talk to any. You know,
2: there's
1: civil no engineers or anything at all.
2: You know, what are they going to do without their surface parking lots? They got to have the surface lots. Got to have them. And I see that, you know, and I know we've been on opposite sides of the mayor on some things.
1: Yes.
2: But, like, on this particular thing,
1: I can't
2: like,
1: believe there's another side of this. Like, it's
2: this
1: like,
2: is great.
1: Yeah.
2: Can you all shut up? Just be quiet. Just be quiet.
3: Hey, Blank.
2: We'll figure it out. What's
3: what
2: up?
3: Are we supposed to do in September in Nashville? They're building a new stadium around the stadium.
2: I don't know.
3: Where
2: are
3: we supposed
2: do?
3: To park?
1: Yeah.
2: Is there a surface parking lot? I can't go to Nashville unless I get a surface parking lot. I don't know if I can park in a garage. I don't know if I can Uber places. I don't know. I mean, I don't know if I'm going to be able to make it.
1: Yeah, I'm sorry. That's a $250 million investment.
2: Thank you.
1: $250 million
2: Huge.
1: Investment.
2: Huge. And they're over there bitching. Just bitching.
1: Ticket prices will go up. Dude, it's minor league baseball. You obviously have never been. I mean, clearly you've never been.
2: The ticket prices are going to be outrageous. Where are these minor league baseball players? How are we affording this NIL?
1: I mean, it's 500,000 square feet, 200 housing units, retail shops, 107-room boutique hotel, office and meeting spaces.
2: Man,
1: revitalize interest of Slugger Field and on-site parking.
2: So there was a... When I was growing up, there was this. I lived on Goose Creek Road. Okay, and so there was a farm, and it was called Kitty's Farm. It was a great little farm for a long period of time.
1: Yeah.
2: And, you know, the lady died, and it came up for sale. And this, you know, there was a meeting about what they're going to put there, and they were going to build a subdivision. My dad goes, and this lady goes, you know, y'all should just build a park. Build a park. And my dad goes, lady, if you wanted it to be a park, you should have bought it. you could have done that, but yeah. They didn't buy this farm to turn it into a public space. They did it to turn it into a neighborhood. That's what they're doing now. Like, what are you talking about? I think you should build a park. Buy open pit spaces and make them parks.
1: Texas says the traffic here is fake traffic anyways. It's true.
2: It's not real traffic.
1: It's really not. After driving through Atlanta, Louisville does not have a traffic problem.
2: We do not. But every single, go back through DRB's history, or LKY, or Wave, whatever. Every single development post on social media, go read the comments. It is traffic hysteria.
1: bring up Freedom Hall, what's the first thing people say? Oh, Ring Road.
2: Well, that's where we're all scarred. That's the origin.
1: It's the Ring Road.
2: That's the origin.
1: PTSD.
2: Because the state designed a way for everybody to get out safely. And then they blocked all the exits.
1: It's so true. That's exactly what happened. They did. They designed it, and then they just wouldn't let you use it.
2: Yeah, they designed it. The design was perfect. It was the.
1: And when you go to like the TBT, you get nostalgic about it. Like, oh, there's only 8,000 people here, but I'm stuck in Ring Road traffic. Right.
3: You start leaving with 2 minutes left and Elam ending. You're like, whoa, what do I do?
2: No, the design was perfect. It was the people that were the problem.
1: Yeah.
2: Because the people, they clogged it up.
1: That's so funny.
2: Nobody's trying to get inside the expo center at 11 o'clock at night. You can just let it flow.
1: Let it go.
2: Let it flow.
1: So anyway, oh goodness. So we got all that. They had the PGA as well. For a moment, I thought I might be rich. I had a $15 bet on Justin Thomas that would have paid $9,000.
2: I know. For a moment, you thought you might be rich. Okay. Yeah. Let's think about that. But no, Justin Thomas, he almost made you more rich.
1: I mean, $15 to win $9,000. I look up and he's like second. And he's clubhouse leader. And the guys in front of him look like they could choke their face off at any moment.
3: Justin was 12-1 at one point when the leaders were on like 12.
1: Yep, I saw that exact thing. I got him at 62.
3: Hey, I had Schmidt at 175-1.
1: How about that? Louisville's
2: I mean, a real Louisville Cardinal there finished fourth. How about that?
1: Well, yeah.
2: A real Louisville Cardinal.
1: I mean, Justin Thomas isn't a Louisville Cardinal. He's a Louisvillian, though.
2: He's a
3: Oldham County's finest. He still claims Louisville.
2: Yeah, Oldham County's finest.
3: He's on college game day throwing
2: cards off the tee. That was awesome.
1: Yeah, how about that?
2: Schmidt, that's his best ever finish. I mean, I actually looked last night. I was like,
1: I didn't know he had been on tour. Like,
2: much. I mean,
3: he'd been competitive in a few tournaments.
1: I bet.
3: Oh, yeah. Him and Hedwin, I mean, they're always 200, 250, 300 to 1.
1: Yeah.
3: If you sprinkle $5 on them.
1: He's Mr. Thursday. Hedwin will get your hopes up.
3: That's the way Schmidt's been in his career. He's had a few good early rounds, but never close to that.
2: He just cashed for 843.
1: Wow, that's what he made yesterday.
2: Yeah.
1: Where did he graduate?
2: Hit him up, Dudas. Get him. Remind him of his time over there at Cardinal Club, U of L GC.
1: I mean, can't a guy enjoy the
2: Send him some swinging Louis
1: tie
2: gear.
1: For fourth? So it's – what's his first name?
2: Maddie.
1: Yeah, okay, yeah. So, 'cause he's German.
2: Yes, he's German, but he went to Louisville.
1: Right.
2: Yep. Yeah. Yep. So pretty cool.
1: So played here – what years was he at Louisville? Till 21, looks like?
2: Yeah, so he's 28 now. So
1: okay.
2: You got maybe 2019, something like that. Yeah. I actually went back and looked at old press releases that are in my Gmail, you know, just to see what he'd done. And, yeah, he was a really good golfer.
1: I mean, I had no idea that until somebody told me.
2: No, his earnings this year, $1.59 million.
1: But $800,000 of it came yesterday, right?
2: So he made over half, you know, in this tournament, the PGA tournament. Also, gets a Masters
1: exemption
2: berth
1: into
2: the next year's Masters. So that's a big deal for a golfer that, you know, I mean, he's not one of the main major players like Justin Thomas is. But, no, he's tied for fourth in the PGA. It was awesome.
1: That's amazing.
2: And you took JT – when? Because he went on a run.
1: Before he teed off.
2: Okay.
1: I got him at plus 62,000.
2: He shot 65.
1: I know.
2: And it was atop the leaderboard for a minute.
1: I'm looking at it going, wait, what? He did that.
3: Did you ever have a cash out with any value?
1: No.
3: Because
1: it was like $40 it got to or something, and I was like, I'm not cash. No, I'm letting the $15
3: on Schmidt. I had $5 to win $880, and the highest I got was like $150.
1: Yeah.
3: So I'm like, at $5, I'm
1: you can't
3: just
1: really
3: ride.
1: Hedge golf.
3: It was hard.
1: That'd be the only time I'd ever take a buyout. Would be I did take a buyout from to Justin finishing the top five because I thought, I mean, I was getting like, I don't know, 285 out of 330, and you just figure some guys could go crazy in the last few holes and bump him down. So I was like, well, I'll take that.
2: It is wild. You know, we talked at the start of the tournament that, you know, Scheffler is obviously a great player, but there's no value to bet him to win any tournament when he's negative.
1: No, the value if he's in the running is in the other players. I love it when he's in the running because you can get really good value on the other guys.
2: Right. I mean, he finished 14th, but he was never in contention to win.
1: Yeah.
2: And you know, when that happens, so there's value below him. Now, I would have never gotten to Aaron or Ray, however you say this guy's name.
1: Right.
2: That guy.
1: Really?
2: Somebody did?
1: I just saw it. Hang on the text.
2: Well, good for that person.
1: Somebody sent in their gosh, I can't find, but yeah, they cashed really good on him.
2: That's great. That's awesome.
1: I just lost the ticket. Somebody sent it in. So anyway, all right. We will have our golf czar on, my neighbor, who's teaching pro at Hurstburn, and he's a golf czar.
2: Did he join you over at Top Golf off after Max's graduation?
1: No, and that didn't. The graduation went so long, like hardly anybody showed up. So and I didn't stay that long.
2: Oh man.
1: Well, it's fine. The kids are going to – it's their night. Let them go do what they want.
2: They get to do what they want to do.
1: Yeah, sure. All right, we'll continue along here. 267-9680, UPS Jobs text line 437-9680. We'll let you in here this morning as we roll along with you. Don't forget about our friends at DFH Company. Put that AC to work yesterday. It was a hot one yesterday. Ooh. So
2: yeah, hot today, too.
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1: Trying to figure out what this one is. This got any
2: George Strait's 74th birthday today.
1: Oh, okay. So all right. All right.
2: Come back with the King.
1: There you go. So 74 for him.
3: There's lots of kings. If George Strait's the king, you got Elvis. You got Richard Petty.
1: Well, he actually is nicknamed the King. Richard Petty.
3: Yeah. But George Strait is also the king. You got King Charles.
1: But you just stop.
3: Got Chris, Michael Jackson was the king of pop.
2: Chris Redman, the coach of the Louisville Kings.
1: Coach another one. There you go. In the right back in the thick of the playoffs. The got defenders. That home win on, was it Friday or Saturday? What night was that? Anyway, they got the dub, Mark.
3: I saw that. It was awesome. The first time they were able to win at home.
1: Yeah.
3: So that was a big deal. And
1: They rallied, man.
3: They gave Jason Bean the business at Lynn Family the other day because they were like, no, why'd you slide? Something like that. So it was he's our former quarterback.
1: Yeah, right. Yeah,
3: and he slid at the two or whatever.
1: And, oh, okay.
2: They traded him the next week. His return to Lynn, and it was like Patino going to Rupp.
1: Yeah, I'm sure. Yeah.
3: Very comparable.
2: It didn't look friendly. Well, the UFL, they tried to play the Birmingham game yesterday at noon in Birmingham, and it was 90,000 degrees.
1: Oh,
2: the field turf was 140.
1: Oh, my God.
2: They had about 4,000 people out there at noon on the Sunday, and that was the failed game of the week, but the TV ratings have been fine. It's outdrawn like the NHL and MLS.
1: Is it really? Mm-hmm.
2: In terms of like regular season viewership.
1: That's really kind of surprising.
2: Well, I mean, football is king in the United States in terms of sports.
1: And I don't think so.
2: It's the first viable option they've had where it's been on major networks in the spring. And it's ESPN, ABC, Fox.
1: Yeah,
3: that is true.
1: Interesting. Check that sound I just put in the Dropbox or in the group thread there, because it's Mick Cronin is telling coaches to not complain.
3: What?
1: Yes, you heard me.
3: Cronin?
1: He does make a good point, but the fact that he is the one making the point is the funny part to me.
3: Yeah. He's the king complainer.
1: No. Like that. Travel.
3: He's
1: like
3: traveling
1: anything.
3: Over. Like
1: anything.
3: You're the coach of UCLA.
1: He's always complaining about something.
3: He's been slighted. He's been wronged. The tip times, the opponents, the way
1: so
3: that the opponents
1: he's
3: are.
1: He's on Goodman's podcast. I guess Field of 68, right? Or whatever. I don't know. But go ahead, play.
4: In this era, like I figured we'd talk about this. I think you got to search for why you're coaching, you know, because now that I'm a veteran headed to my 24th year as a head coach, I try to tell guys that tell me how messed up it is at their school. And let's not talk about NIL, just whatever, the budget, the travel, admissions, whatever. Younger guys, it's every school, every job has challenges. You're never going to find Camelot. It doesn't exist. It just doesn't. So you got to try to keep perspective about it. And this is like, you know, where people are like, man, who is this guy? Because they only see me trying to win a game, which, you know, I'm competitive on the level of the spectrum of where it's unhealthy. I can't eat on game day. But when it comes to the macro stuff, I'm good with it. I'm balanced with it. I think you have to, you have to search back to answer your question. Like, in this era, you can't let the NIL stuff eat you alive. Why they got to fix it. This is not, all that stuff. Look, it is what it is. And when, you know, you sat down to play poker and they, in the middle of the game, they changed the game. Okay. This is my analogy. It's simple. And I got to sit down, obviously at UCLA with the best hand, the best campus, best tradition, best weather, best school, all that stuff. But then they changed the game. So you got two choices the way I see it. Play the new game or get up and leave, quit playing. But to just sit there and cry that they changed the game the whole time, you're ruining what you don't realize is you're ruining your life, your existence. That's how I look at it. So
1: So it is funny to hear. He's right. I mean, all of that is right. And I think the guy that kind of does that the most is, I think Jeff Brohm, just, you never hear him talk about it.
3: No,
1: like
3: no,
1: he
3: no.
1: just goes, he and you just,
3: what
1: do it.
3: It is.
1: You just do it. You just go.
3: I mean, he may not that's like it, but right. he's like, I, this right. is just, this is what I got to do.
1: But anybody complaining about it, you know, I mean, he's right. But it's funny to hear him give people advice to just not complain about
3: he's
1: it.
3: He's going through therapy or something?
1: I don't know.
3: He's like, he's found therapy, so now he's trying to help other people. He's
1: yeah.
3: like, listen, I complained all year. I've complained for the last 3 years. I'm done complaining.
1: He complains about anything. Yeah.
3: Yeah, he gets yeah. out of it. But, I mean, what was he got into it with the reporters? Yeah. Like, that was the that's a dumb question. It's like, wasn't it like an awful question? He was like, that's an awful question.
1: Oh, no, it was the guy. It wasn't even, remember, he was...
2: It was his own player that he. Are you talking about his own player when you pulled him against Michigan?
3: Yeah,
2: State?
3: I mean he removed his own player from the bench because of something that happened on the floor.
1: Why are you raising your voice, dude? Remember that one?
3: Yeah, why are you raising your voice? Just like he wasn't raising his voice at
2: he
3: all.
2: He had a lot of Mick moments last season.
3: Well, yeah. A lot of Mick moments. So this is the guy,
2: and that's
3: going to tell people to not complain.
1: Yeah.
2: So for those of you who don't remember Mick Cronin, he's better known as Dan Cronin's brother.
1: Yes, correct.
2: So
1: that's correct.
2: That's
1: yes.
2: how.
1: Yes.
2: Yeah, yeah.
1: And we got we screwed up. We didn't get Dan Cronin on Friday. What a total drop ball on my part.
3: He got hacked. Did you see his Twitter got taken over?
1: No.
3: Yeah, you know.
1: I texted with him.
3: If you get a message from somebody asking them to vote, have you vote for them on a podcast, they're trying to take over your Twitter account. So you click
1: wow.
3: the link. It's going to give up your Twitter account. That's what Dan Cronin did. So now
1: he's
3: big into crypto. Yeah.
1: Oh, it's a crypto bros.
3: Crypto. Yeah. They even got a Graham Motion the other day. Yeah, so they're getting everybody in horse racing. That's moving through the horse racing community.
2: Now, did Jody hit the Preakness for the 12th straight year?
3: Jody has hit the next 30 Preaknesses. He's hit the next 30 of them. I don't think so.
2: I just hate that Dan goes head-to-head with your friend Jody, like, handing out picks and stuff. So,
3: yeah. No. Jody had his write-up, Uncanny Handicapper, in CBS Sports again. And I was like, all right.
2: Yeah. But, at this point, all the coaches are – they've – gotten used to this is the era they're in, and Lord have mercy, we got to find money. And did things go quiet on the Momcilovich front over the weekend?
3: No, because the NBA draft decision deadlines are not yet out there.
2: Was it the 27th?
3: It's for 27th, so I think you're probably going to start hearing stuff at the latter part of this week. Now, if it's really obvious, like the point guard out of Arizona, he probably might make his decision faster. But Momcilovich and stuff like that, I think that decision's going to go to the end. What do you think?
2: I don't know, but that's the piece of the puzzle you
3: think Rapoli, right? You're thinking Rapoli. What do you want?
1: No, that's the real question.
3: Where do you want? You want Milan Momcilovich here or in St. John's?
2: Well, I mean, he's the missing piece for us, so we'll take him here.
3: Who's us?
2: For Louisville.
1: Good point. Yeah.
2: I don't think Patino has the dogs down low to do it this year, based off that roster they have.
3: Yeah, so, but Momcilovich here, I think he makes Louisville
2: a
3: title contender. Mm-hmm. I think Duke still would be the leader nationally.
1: Really?
3: But I think Louisville would be one of a few that could maybe challenge him.
1: The leader for Momcilovich?
3: No. To win the national
1: championship.
3: Okay,
1: I was going to say, because the Duke's involved now. I'm like, whoa, wait
3: no,
1: a minute.
3: No. No, Duke's not involved. What I'm saying is Duke, to me, still would be like the national championship contender, the number one there. But then Louisville would enter the mix as one of the best contenders. You know, you add Momcilovich. Because the thing is, it's like, Folgaris is a nice player, but he's not this guy. You know, he's not Milan Momcilovich. He's not.
1: No.
2: 48% from three.
1: That was unbelievable.
2: What was that? 48% from three.
3: No, yeah.
2: That's a game changer.
1: And,
2: and
1: no streakiness. I mean,
2: wasn't one for two either.
1: The game log is unbelievable when you go look at it. I mean, he had, like, no cold stretch. It's not like he's a streaky 48% shooter. He is just – I mean, it is just – amazing to go look at the game by game.
3: And so, you know, you have a little three-man rotation between Knox, Folgaris, and Momcilovich at those three
1: the
3: and four spots.
1: Endless
3: it would be awesome.
1: At that point. Yeah.
3: It would be incredible. And then you don't really have to do anything else. And the nice thing is –
1: What about Flory? Did he have a bad combine? Hopefully he had a bad little weekend.
3: Well, that's the other part. Like, if Flory doesn't
1: come back?
3: Well, come back to college.
1: Strieble's just praying.
3: I mean, yeah, because he wouldn't have to eat the cat food. But here's the thing. We know that Louisville has the money for Momcilovic. Okay, because they took a swing on John Blackwell.
1: They're borrowing the money for it.
3: But they had it allocated for John Blackwell. They're going to be about the same amount of money, okay, in theory. Mm-hmm. About the same amount of money if they're elite-level players. They didn't get Blackwell. They didn't spend that John Blackwell money on Isaac Ellis and the other dude, Boyan Zhang. They didn't spend money on like John Blackwell money on those two guys. Yeah. So it's still there. And so if you're a premium player away, and I think we are, whether it's Yesufu or Momcilovic, those two guys I think make Louisville a title contender. Either one. Mm-hmm. And I think Yesufu's more likely to stay in the draft.

0: isn't even the, is it the NBA's deadline or is it the?
1: So it's the 27th unless you want to sue the NCAA to the 12th.
0: Okay, I gotcha. Okay. Just make a damn decision. Yeah.
1: So make your decision so you don't have to involve an attorney. Yeah. Because at that point, you say the NCAA's deadline is the 27th. The NBA's deadline is June 12th. Mm-hmm. Let's make it so we don't have to pay attorney's fees here.
0: By the way, it looks like we're going to find out tomorrow that the Nashville's getting a Super Bowl in 2030.
2: Mm-hmm.
0: So.
1: Heck yeah.
2: NFL but what about the parking?
1: Yeah, what are they going to do with all
0: I know.
1: All the parking down there? Where are those people going to be able to go park their cars, Drew?
0: Ian Rapoport sent the tweets. The NFL owners expected to vote Tuesday's Spring League meeting on Nashville hosting the Super Bowl in February of 2030. Sources tell me and Mike Garofalo that it would be the first time for the Music City a showcase for the Titans' new stadium. They're going to get everything.
1: They're
0: going to get the college football playoff. Oh. They're going to get that.
1: They're going to get every concert. They're going to get WrestleMania. They're going to get the Final Four.
0: UFC. They need a big UFC event down there. I think they've only had a fight night.
1: At Bridgestone?
0: Yeah, I don't know.
1: They don't really do them in domes, do they?
0: Well, yeah.
1: Numbered events? They
0: would do it at Bridgestone. I don't think you want to go much bigger than that. But by the way, did you see what Dana White just ruthless this weekend? So there's another, I don't call it a rival league because that's not even, you know, that there's no such thing as a rival to the UFC. But they had, there is another fight organization, and I'm messing up. I might not have the event. See what it's called. It was Francis. They had an event that they've been hyping all week. Like he'd probably seen it was part of the Ronda Rousey thing and everything else.
1: Yeah, the Hall of Fame, or it's like Legends or something, like UFC Legends.
0: Yeah, it was at the Intuit Dome. I don't know what the name of the organization, but it's somewhat of a rival to UFC. So they're getting ready to have their big exact moment that Francis Ngannou, if I'm saying his name right, walked into the cage in Inglewood, California. And UFC's having a fight night at the Apex in Vegas, which is like a practice ring.
1: Right.
0: Like it's nothing. So what's he announced? Conor McGregor's fighting International Fight Week, Max Holloway. And like all the streaming went vroom, and they all went over to watch.
1: You know, wow.
0: Max is like 90%. Because, yeah, I mean, Conor McGregor having a comeback, and they announce it at a fight night, you know,
1: when
0: where nothing's going
1: fight
0: on.
1: Week?
0: It's July 11th. We've already booked flights yesterday.
1: Oh, you did?
0: Yes.
1: Okay.
0: Yes.
1: That's awesome.
0: Yes. July, we'll be going there 9th through the 12th.
1: That'll be awesome.
0: Yeah. But McGregor versus Holloway and Patty Pimlet, Patty the Batty.
1: Oh, I love Patty.
0: I love him too.
1: He's
0: Max
1: like the only one I know.
0: Him. I know. He's awesome. So they announced this right as this other event is having their, you know, main event go into the ring. They're like, yeah, no, we're going to steal your thunder on this.
1: Man, that's really cool.
0: And, like, apparently went from, like, over a million streams to, like, a couple hundred thousand because everybody flipped over to, like, what? McGregor's coming. Now, I don't know if McGregor will be any good, but that, you know, the press conferences we've gone out to there, they've been kind of lame. First of all, half of them don't speak English, so a translator press conference is not the most exciting thing in the world.
1: Sure.
0: But a Conor McGregor press conference?
1: Yeah, you can have some fun with that.
0: Oh, man, I can't wait.
1: Now, the
0: for
1: last
0: that.
1: Big McGregor fight got canceled because of something that was going on.
0: Was his injury, right? Or
1: injury,
0: whatever.
1: Or?
0: I mean, I don't know. But the fact that they just, I mean, that's just ruthless. It's great. So,
1: man, so does Max like Conor McGregor, or are he going for Max Holloway in that?
0: You know what? I'll have to find out. I'm not sure. But he knows it's awesome.
1: Oh, he's absolutely. It's going to be great. Like, I don't even know if he's any good anymore. I don't know. I mean, it seems like UFC fighters fall off pretty quick because it's difficult to stay on top there. But, yeah, we'll have to check into that one there. I watched the Ronda Rousey 18-second fight.
0: Yeah, 17-second fight.
1: Whatever it was. I was like, wow.
0: 17-second submission.
1: She gave up, and they both got paid.
0: And it looked like they'd been practicing that. Wasn't there a video beforehand?
1: Oh, really?
0: Yeah.
1: They'd practice it?
0: Look that up. Let's see what we can find out. Okay. All right. We'll continue along here. 267-9680 is the number to get in. UPS Jobs text line 437-9680 as we roll along here with you. Don't forget, if you need a security system, go see our friends at Vector Security online, vectorsecurity.com. And that's who takes care of us at the station. They take care of me here at the house. 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
1: here.
0: Yeah,
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1: Back at it here, 93.9 The Ville, ESPN 680, 105.7. Hanging out with you here this morning. As we roll along, we'll have Louisville baseball. 9 o'clock is the stated start time of that. So there's that. But
2: sometime tomorrow late.
1: Yeah. Yeah. So sometime tomorrow. So we think I'm gonna set the over under start time at 9:50.
3: 9:50?
1: 9:50. That's what I'm setting the over under at.
3: Okay.
2: I'm going 10:30.
3: It's 9:50, I'm seeing 2 innings max.
1: Yeah, at most.
3: I mean, that's the most that I'll probably be able to see. But I'll try to stay up and see it. If it's at 9:50, if it's 9 o'clock, I got a chance to see maybe get to the 5th.
1: Yeah.
3: Depending on game flow and how that all rolls. But we're playing Pitt. Winner plays Wake Forest. I know that.
1: There you go.
2: Look at you.
1: I mean, you said that with the least amount of confidence. I could say.
3: Winner plays Wake Forest.
1: I hope
3: we keep playing. How many do we have to win in a row? Five in a row.
2: So the first three would be set. We'd have to beat Pitt, Wake Forest, Florida State.
3: Man, it would be a heck of a run. What a story that would be. Can we parlay them now? Should we do a let it ride money line Louisville Cardinal? Just keep it rolling. See if they can win all five. What would that pay if you start with $50?
2: I don't think there'll be a tremendous value in the first game or two.
1: What are their
2: odds?
1: I mean,
2: we'll be close to even money. The first two games.
3: Yeah, but you turn 20 into 40 or 50 into 100, and then you let it ride in the next one.
2: Yeah, keep it open.
1: Let's see.
3: Keep it going. You're going to be a dog. You'd probably be a dog against Wake, right?
2: I wonder what – there's probably straight-up odds to win the ACC tournament.
3: Yeah, but you don't get – if you're going to bet Louisville to win the ACC tournament.
1: Oh, my God. Yes, there are odds. Plus 5,000.
2: All right.
3: What's better, to bet them to do a let it ride – like increasing wager or just bet 5,000, bet plus 5,000.
1: So, okay, let's say you put $100 and you think there'll be about even money in the first game. So now you've got $200. You're putting that into the
3: third game.
1: The second game. So now your $200 becomes.
3: Well, it'll probably be plus 150 in that game.
1: Well, okay. Well, now you're projecting out. So, I mean, it's not a factorial. It's, what is it when you have the
3: exponential.
1: Yeah, but is that what you call it? Yeah. Like two to the fifth power. It's 2 to the 5th power, right?
3: It's the 5th power, yeah.
1: So whatever. I don't know.
3: I don't know either. But maybe you just stop. You just don't have the math.
1: $50 pays you $2,500 if they win. That's what I know because that's what I'm putting my faith in right there.
3: Okay. There you go. You're going to just do the let it ride. You're not going to do the let it ride.
1: It's under review, the bet.
3: For $20?
1: For 50. Yeah.
3: For 50?
1: 50 to pay $2,500. Golly, yeah. Everyone just having fun with it.
3: Is your limit? You got a limited account?
1: It's probably a small market there. ACC baseball tournament. I'm not some poly market insider knowing when we're going to attack places. Man. We were just watching that 60 Minutes piece, and so poly market, which is a total scam. I mean, it's not a scam. It's a total ripe for exactly this, that they had found a group that had hit 98% of their bets, and they're all from the same area, and it was all on military actions in the United States. So they've clearly got somebody feeding them information, and they've made $2.5 million. And the guys analyzing this aren't with the government. They're with, like, I don't know, their own analytics firm.
3: The
1: answer was great. Like, if you know this, why doesn't the government? He goes, well, we're hoping after they see this interview that they will. But, yeah, I mean, this group had hit. I mean, it's all insider trading.
3: Yeah, it's big time insider trading. And
1: one
3: person's gone to jail for it so far. He hit for $400,000, and I think that was on the Maduro thing that we had down there in Venezuela.
1: Yeah,
3: I'm pretty sure that was the operation. But like, there are some things that like have never happened. They're betting against them, and then all of a sudden they happen, and everybody gets wiped out.
1: Right.
3: Well, okay, when that occurs. You're going to look into, like, who hit it. Okay, you're on a cluster of multiple wins on very, very long odds items, all hit at 98%.
1: Yeah, on military actions. You tell me if there's a leak.
3: And the same geolocation.
1: Yeah.
3: So maybe they don't work directly for the government, but they have information coming from the government that this is happening. And you think about military action. You think about elections. bills mm-hmm. within the government, different things like that, like the different lobbyists.
1: Right.
3: Like if I'm a lobbyist and I know that, hey, I'm going to hedge my bet here. You know, I'm going to vote to push. I'm going to try to get this vote pushed through, but I'm not. But if I think it's going the wrong way,
1: yeah,
3: I'm going to polymarket my other side of this so mm-hmm. I can at least make some money. That's wrong. How hard are you going to push for it? You know, like in congressmen, mm-hmm. you know, they're looking to get reelected and they want to, you know, boost their own pockets up because they, you know, they might be out of a job soon. Mm-hmm. You know, are they going to vote away to, you know, push good legislation forward or to stop it? I mean, it calls into question so many different things.
1: Oh, it's, yeah.
3: And the fact that it's completely unregulated and not taxed, I think it's rife
1: yes.
3: for corruption, and I think that's what you're seeing.
1: Yeah, 100%. So that was an interesting piece there on that. So anyway, what do we get to see? We'll have C.L. Brown here in about 30 minutes. We're going to talk a little golf with the Golf Czar.
3: Oh, yeah. And by the way, Chick-fil-A, they're meeting Louisville baseball at the airport this morning to give them breakfast before they go ahead to Charlotte for the
1: ACC
3: tournament.
1: They're coming back here, though, right?
3: Yeah, two totally different
1: people. I don't want Dan McDonald stealing our
3: listen,
1: our
3: David
1: chicken
3: Blake
1: sandwich.
3: Is handling the UofL
2: baseball
3: stuff.
2: David's going to have my chicken sandwich. If,
3: yeah.
2: It's gonna,
3: he's going to take
1: right.
3: your chicken minis.
1: Yeah,
3: he's
1: going
3: to take your chicken minis.
1: Can Jack Davis pitch?
2: He can. He does.
1: Does he?
2: Yeah, we pitched him a few times last year.
1: Okay. Yeah, might need him.
3: But we'll have our normal guy. We'll be right on time, and he'll bring us our delicious breakfast, and I'll eat it while you talk to CL.
1: Yes, you will. And I'll go to break right before we have that. And then we are going to have a special announcement about the TBT at 9:45. They were going to send out a press release at 10 o'clock, and I was like, dude.
3: Don't do that.
1: I was like, Jake, no. So their CEO, John Mugar, I'm not Mugar. I have to figure out how to pronounce that. Mm-hmm. Is going to call in and give us a little breaking news. So it's
2: how about that
1: good,
2: for a tease?
1: It's a good move. I know what they're doing. It's a really really good move.
2: Are they going to play Freedom Hall still?
1: I just look, man. Right. I can't I can't comment on that. You know.
3: You find out at 9:45.
2: That's where I think they could do much better.
1: What's that?
2: Is play at the Yum Center.
1: Well, but it costs a lot more.
3: I'm thinking.
2: It's a fan, not with.
3: Yeah. Well, I mean, it's all about, yeah, it's about cost. Like, I mean, obviously the Yum Center is a better facility now, but, you know, the Freedom Hall has the nostalgia piece to it. It's a big facility, and the rent's not as high.
1: Yeah, just the cost
3: of
1: rent.
3: The rent is too damn high.
1: I mean, you do have to rent the facility from the, from
3: yeah.
1: the state. So.
3: But, it's I'm interested to see what it is.
1: Yeah. All right. Well, I'll tell you in a break.
3: I know what it is.
1: Oh, that's right. I already told you. That's right. I did.
3: I know what it
1: you.
3: Is. I just don't. I'm just. I'm going to hang in suspense with everybody else. Yeah. So,
1: let's see. Texter says Connor is old news and waste and washed up. Yeah, but he still moves the needle, man. Let's see. Texter says members of the House of Representatives do that every day. For the insider trading. Texter says MVP MMA. That's right. The same promotion co-owned by Jake Paul that normally does boxing. So it was their first MMA event, first ever on Netflix. And it's Dana White said, yeah, we're going to take that.
3: So did you see the story on Fran McCaffrey when he was at Iowa?
1: Oh, yes. This is crazy.
3: Yeah, it really is. So Fran McCaffrey and his wife.
1: So he was the head coach at Iowa for.
3: And when they were at Iowa before he was fired. They went after
1: the play-by-play
3: guy. Learfield, Gary Dolphin.
1: Yeah, thought he was like too negative.
3: Too negative, and it's like.
1: The play-by-play guy, he was like 99% of the time positive. I mean, it seems to me.
3: So apparently his wife F-bombed him, screamed at him to the point where the leadership of both Iowa and Learfield had to be called in, and she would scream at them while she's there.
1: Now, this is according to the beat writer at that time, Scott Docterman.
3: At the Athletic.
1: Yeah, Athletic. So he was the beat writer at the time.
3: So he's kind of telling the story. And that, like, they tried to get him removed. They tried to get Dolphin removed from
1: voice
3: coverage.
1: Of the Hawk guys.
3: And so, like, yeah, it went all. And so
1: she
3: then
1: would, she
3: and
1: would it, scream at them where when she's there. She's I don't.
3: And I guess on the local television official Keith Murphy, he's on the WHO TV sportscaster. He recounted a story where Dolphin was hosting a Coaches versus Cancer charity event, and. You know, and at you know during the time after McCaffrey and Iowa hid that contract extension that they signed and they got in trouble for,
1: yeah.
3: But that they asked them to not do it. You know, they tried to get him to all, to not do it. So he said, at Coaches versus Cancer, you were up there, and as memory serves, Margaret McCaffrey is heckling you from the audience. And then when McCaffrey went up to the stage, he didn't shake his hand either.
1: So the whole point of that comment, see, they avoided me. Who are the characters? Who is Murphy?
3: Murphy's the television person, too.
1: Okay.
3: So there's two people that they're attacking, yeah. Dolphin and Murphy.
1: So they avoided me, and the whole point of that commentary wasn't that he shouldn't get a contract. It was just that if you think enough of your coach to give him more years and more money, think enough of your fans to share the good news with them. And then Margaret took the stage. Thank you for welcoming me, unlike RMC here, who wants my husband fired.
3: Yep.
1: He goes, and I didn't say anything like that.
3: So,
1: you know. She wouldn't like me.
3: She wouldn't. Well. Nolan Smith's wife sister went after you in the bowels of the Center one time. Yeah. But here's the deal, man.
2: Wish I would have been there for that.
3: If you want the job.
1: Obviously, did another job I did. Because one of them said, you wake up at 9 a.m. worrying about my husband. And I was like, if I woke up at 9 a.m., I'd be 2 hours late to my radio show.
3: It's like, I don't know. Just go straight at you.
1: It's like, okay.
3: Yeah, but no, I mean, if you take the job, if you take the money, and they do a contract extension, which is what happened at Iowa, like, and they're hiding it. There's a reason why they're hiding it.
1: Mm-hmm.
3: They're ashamed that they gave you the contract extension. Every single contract extension in the history of the world, except for Fran McCaffrey's and Hubert Davis's at North Carolina, were always released and celebrated. And by the way, McCaffrey and Hubert Davis are both out.
1: Yeah, well, I don't know how you even do a contract extension in the open records, you know, at a public institution.
3: Took forever, but like, but if you take the money, there's criticism there.
1: Yeah.
3: I mean, if you are a coach and you're making millions of dollars.
1: Yeah.
3: Anything short of a national championship is open for criticism.
1: Yeah.
3: It just is. That's the way it goes. And, you know, if you don't like that, then you're in the wrong profession.
1: Yeah.
3: You just are. You know, so, and listen, it's not the expectation to win a national championship. It's not, it's the hope. It's what we want. But it's, you should be willing to say, we screwed that up, or be able to hear, hey, we screwed that up. You're in the Final Four, and Jalen Withers stepped into the lane and screwed up the game.
1: Yeah.
3: Well, let's talk about it. Let's criticize it.
1: But I can't imagine how uncritical the play-by-play guy actually is the team, of the coach, of the coach especially. Does the coach's shows with him, I'm sure, you know.
3: Totally.
1: And all that.
3: Unlike our MC here, who wants my husband fired.
1: I mean, texters want to know about. So Dan Furman had a deleted post. Phil was talking about this yesterday about getting two players.
3: Yeah, they were basically like Louisville players. I don't know who they were, but they were kind of cropped out,
1: right?
3: Like,
1: right.
3: Basically, blurred question out, yeah. Question mark over their face. Like, who are the two?
1: Yeah,
3: and I think that's right. Louisville is going.
2: Who are the two, Mark?
3: They're I think we know that Mom Silovich is one of the two that they're targeting.
2: It's a target, yeah.
1: Yeah.
3: I think they want to add one more major.
1: That's amazing.
3: I think they want to add one more A player.
2: But who's available, I guess, is the question.
3: There are players in the draft.
1: I mean, so this is just one of those where if they go and they spend this money, they're just saying, we got to win it.
3: Oh, yeah.
1: At that point.
3: Right.
1: I mean, we got to get interest up to where people are. But I tell you, it's real. I mean, I was just somewhere. I had a T-shirt on over the weekend, and this guy was like, and he didn't listen to the show. I just had the U of L shirt. He goes, oh, man. He's like, go Cards. He goes, man, I'm excited about this basketball. Well, I mean, just a stranger. Right. And again, not somebody that listens to the show or has any idea. Just a fan talking to a fellow fan about how excited he was for this upcoming season.
3: No, and that's what you do.
1: Yeah.
3: That's what you do. So, like, you're on a putting green.
1: I'm so often on a putting
3: green. You're on a putting green.
1: So often on a putting green, Mark. Where's this going?
3: And it's like, you know, it's a putt to win something major, right? You don't want to leave it short, right?
1: Yeah.
3: So we might miss the hole here.
1: Okay.
3: But we're not going to leave it short, okay? We're not going to go up here, spend all this money, put all these resources into it, and just stop and wonder, wonder what would have happened if we'd have got that Momcilovic guy.
1: Yeah.
3: You know, I wonder what would have happened if we hadn't made our best run at John Blackwell. Now, we might not get Momcilovic.
1: Right.
3: We might not get Yesufu, but we're going to make a run at him. We're not going to ask ourselves, hey, wonder if we should have gone after that player at the end of the year. We're going to do it.
1: And but you're not going to be able to do this every year. I mean, they're borrowing this. I mean, who knows? I don't know. I don't know how.
3: I think what you do is you're telling your fans, look, we understand that we haven't met expectations. Let's give ourselves the best opportunity to meet those expectations and to get butts in the seats. Because I think the only thing that compels 22,500 people is a great basketball team.
1: I don't think anything compels 22,000 people anymore on a nightly basis.
3: But you got no shot.
1: Getting to 18,000, 17,000, whatever the number is to generate the – because this program is unlike a lot of places that it has to have the basketball revenue.
3: What can momentum do? Yeah. Right? Like if this is the thing that gets the ball rolling down the hill with momentum, people buy back into season tickets, the revenue's there, they can project higher, they can spend more, and then maybe they get spending under control just globally for the whole marketplace.
1: Yeah.
3: Well, now the ball's already rolling down the hill. You don't have to gin it up. Mm-hmm. So, like, and plus, you owe it to your fans. I do think that Louisville basketball owes it to his fans. And I think this way about football, too, that if you're going to spend money, don't have Jeff Brohm and leave it short. Like, give him what he needs. Like give him what he needs to go. You're going to spend $20 million on a football team, and, you know, you're going to not give him the left tackle that he needs, and that kills your whole season? No.
1: But, I mean, they don't have this money. It's all being – So, but they're going all in. You got to admire.
3: They're going all in.
1: And all in on this.
3: There are expectations, and people will say, what are they going to do with all these expectations? There are expectations.
1: That's the idea. They want expectations.
3: That's where I want to be.
1: Yeah, the idea is to have expectations.
3: Right, and I don't know what the final number is, and I don't care. The point is they're uncovering every single stone.
1: I don't really care that much about the money because it's not my money. It's for them to figure out how they're going to, you know, get this, you know, pay this money back in the future, however
3: and
1: that's going to work.
3: And I've heard fans be like, well, they're just going to raise ticket prices. And I'm like, they can't, because the marketplace is the marketplace.
1: Right.
3: Like, you can't, the only thing that can generate more demand, and they already have a supply issue, is to be good. So they have to do something about the demand side. That is putting a winning product on the field. So you can't just say, well, they're going to raise ticket prices. This is like the parking conversation. No, it's not. Like, the prices are what the prices are, and they would like to be able to have a product on the floor or a field that is worthy of those prices. That's what they're going for, and that's what I think they're doing.
1: Dexter says the putting green. These analogies need some work. So is that Blanket Maker or Dr. Phil?
3: Dr. Phil.
1: That's right.
3: What's he a doctor of, anyway?
1: I don't know. Psychology, maybe? I don't know.
3: Maybe.
1: I would assume
3: Dr.
1: psychology.
3: Phil.
1: I don't know.
3: Dr. Phil.
1: Let's see. Texter says, what do we do after this year? Doesn't this reset the expectation? Yes. Yeah, I mean, that's
3: what we want to do.
1: That's what they want to have. Yeah, they want to have expectations here.
3: He's a Master of Arts, PhD from Texas State. I don't know what that means. Clinical psychology.
1: Yeah. There you go. It's shocking. The guy... What did you think
2: Dr.
1: it was?
2: Dr. Ted, yeah.
1: Think business?
3: Oh, hey, did you see Dr. Ted's first pitch?
1: Yeah, about that.
2: That was a rocket.
1: Right. Smoke and gas coming off.
2: I said, give him an inning of work. For God's sake, just put him in the
3: give
2: sixth.
3: Give him an inning of work.
2: We're trying to save our arms for the ACC tournament.
1: Yeah,
2: let
1: it.
2: Dr. Ted pitch for a couple innings.
1: Let him do it. I mean, I understand what you're saying, and that makes sense to
3: They're
1: me.
3: Going
1: that,
3: for
1: that
3: it.
1: If you're going to go, yeah, go all in and – I just don't know. I mean,
3: plus you get your answer on Pat Kelsey too. I mean, that's the real thing. It's like if you end up in the round of 32 and you've kind of been middling all year, you kind of got your answer on what you have with PK.
1: Or
3: you finally have a roster that's worthy of a coach that is about to do something. It's one or the other.
1: Yeah,
3: you know, if you're in the top 10 all year and you're really exciting, people are going, you get like a 2 seed, you know, 1 seed. You know, you got a dude.
1: Yeah.
3: You know, you got one. But if you take this roster with Yesufu or Momcilovic, if you do those two guys, one of those two guys on there with this roster, and you're a 7 seed, time to go.
1: Yeah.
3: time to move on. But I think that's where that's what you're doing too. It's a barometer year for everybody.
1: Yeah, I mean, it is going to find out. I mean, Creighton, you'll get your answer this year. I mean, I know you've already made up your mind, but what if he's good though?
3: Yeah,
2: well, that's what
1: good?
2: I'm saying. If he gets Momcilovic, yeah, there's no excuses.
1: And then what
2: at
1: if they're
2: point.
1: Good? I mean, and what if they go out and win?
2: I mean,
3: let's go.
2: Let's do it.
3: Let's go.
2: What? I've been waiting for it for a decade.
3: Yeah, yeah. We're going to be in Vegas.
1: God, that's right. Yeah,
3: go to Vegas. Yeah. Siegfried and Roy still out there?
2: Heck yeah. We're going to see Wayne Newton.
1: Can he Chesney at the Sphere?
3: You think the real Caesar lived there?
1: Oh, God, stop.
2: There we go. We're going to start putting that in.
1: Golly.
2: All right.
1: Yeah.
2: You ever seen that one? That's a classic,
1: right,
2: guys.
1: We'll step aside on that note. Hey, you know, we do have Chick-fil-A coming here at some point. You know, the next 2 minutes, they'll be here.
3: Yeah, I mean, we're still outside the window.
1: Yeah,
3: here.
1: The window kicks in about
3: like
1: 2 minutes.
3: 90 seconds here.
1: Yeah, yeah.
2: Hey, they're feeling our Louisville baseball team. We can be patient for a few minutes if they went there first.
1: Damn right. So I thought of somebody pulling up right there.
3: I don't know.
1: Let's see. So we'll have the game whenever it is. It'll be on, you know, 9:30, 10:30, whatever.
2: What if it just goes off right at 9 and perfect?
1: I mean, it could. I mean, they are at least allotting 4 hours. And you're saying there's 50 minutes they take between games?
2: Typically, they do 50.
1: I mean, that sounds about right. But it's just.
3: I can't.
2: I just love that. Oh, my God. I love Duke and NC State being in the 9 a.m. game. Because for years, they have flexed Louisville into the afternoon.
1: Yeah.
2: So that they could keep the local teams in the evening with the pool play.
3: Yeah, they play Duke,
2: now it's
3: NC
2: like,
3: State.
2: Right, Duke, NC State. Go eliminate one of yourselves at 9 a.m. tomorrow.
1: The thing that it just seems to me, do they need to have every single team in the conference tournament? I mean, if you're going to be playing these games at 9 a.m. to midnight, is it necessary to invite everyone? I mean, shouldn't you have to qualify? Nobody can figure out the conference tournament. Nobody can figure out the best way to do it because you don't want to wear out your arm. Then the best thing that happened to Louisville last year was losing in the first round of the conference tournament.
2: Well, the even better thing was Vanderbilt won 5 games in 5 days and wore themselves out at the SEC.
1: Yeah.
2: And we went to that region.
1: Yeah, I mean, it's winning a conference tournament in baseball, it's almost like, well, crap.
3: It's our only way.
1: The only way to get in this year. But if you're a good team, you don't hate losing in that first game, you know, because you save your arms for next week. If you're wanting to host if you're already safely in the tournament or securely or clearly hosting a regional, then you don't really gain a lot when in your conference tournament. And you just tear
2: it's
1: up
2: only
1: your
2: if
1: arms.
2: You're fighting for that top 8 seed to host both weekends.
1: But
3: let's go win 5, and then let's go on the road. Let's send us out west as far away as like we'll go to. We'll go to what's the Oregon
2: send
3: State?
2: Send us to an SEC school so we can go.
3: No, send us as far away as possible, and then because it'll get our team to rally, and then we'll backdoor our way into a super regional here. Some weird circumstance.
2: You go to UCLA
3: as a 3 seed. Some weird circumstance.
1: How about they try to win tomorrow and see what happens?
3: All the 4s advance.
1: Yeah,
3: we need host. Super regional.
1: We need to.
2: How much
1: that.
2: Softball did you watch this weekend, Blank?
3: Not much.
2: You gave us an incredible fake take about 6 months ago.
3: Hey, they were won 44 regular season games, and they lost to Grand Canyon in South Dakota.
2: So, what's your opinion on the season? How does that
3: I thought it was a nice,
2: you going
3: nice first step, Creighton? Thank you.
2: We lost to 21-35 South Dakota to get
1: there
2: eliminated.
1: We go. There's our guy.
2: Let him in. New guy.
3: New guy.
1: Somebody go let him in.
3: Yeah, no, and he's right on time too.
1: It's unbelievable.
3: Doesn't even matter.
1: It's 8:29.
3: It's a different person.
1: It's amazing,
3: and he's still on time.
1: They're clockwork,
3: it's
1: man.
3: Well-oiled machine. 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
1: 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Hanging out with you, we'll have Baseball. 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
3: Few will see it.
1: Yeah, few will see it. So we will have, but we will. You will hear it. You'll hear it whenever it is. Right here, you'll hear Sean Moth breaking it down for you. CL Brown with us here this morning. So CL, it's kind of a slow weekend. I guess we're waiting on portal news around here these days. It seems like, but good morning.
15: Good morning. Yeah, I think the deadline to withdraw from the NBA draft is coming up. There'll be some very interested parties in Iowa State, Milan, Momcilovic. I don't know if I'm saying his last name correctly, but
1: sounds good to me.
15: That's how I say it. Yeah. But sharpshooter, if Louisville, St. John's, and Kentucky are the three believed to be in the best position to land them. And according to Jeff Goodman, it's down to just Louisville and St. John's, for whatever that's worth from his reporting. So, I mean, if Louisville gets him, man.
1: Oh, my goodness. Yeah,
15: It's like literally every time he shot the ball, I felt like it was going in from three. Like, he's that pure of a shooter.
1: Yeah.
15: So that would add something else to this lineup.
1: And it seemed like it basically did go in. I mean, you look at the game-by-game on him, and it's truly amazing. I mean, his game-by-game, log, it didn't seem like he had a cold stretch, ever.
15: Yeah. and he's career 42% from three. It's not like this was just one year that he happened to shine because they had a good team at Iowa State. Like, he's that dude when it comes to shooting. So you talk about the different – the different players on UofL's roster that can score and space the floor, and you add him to that lineup where you can't cheat off of other people just to stay on him or vice versa. And, man, I don't want to put too much on this season on Pat Kelsey on UofL, but if he gets to the lineup, if he gets on this team, I would feel like it's Final Four or bust for this team.
1: I think everybody's thinking the same thing there. I mean, for sure. It's interesting because you wrote – I did not realize – I read your column about the – I guess it was Josh Hurd, President Bradley, and Larry Benz going up to speak to the Knight Commission last week. I didn't even know they did that. It's funny that they're going to that talking about how broke the system is and how nobody has any money, and they're going out and spending more than anybody, it seems like, in basketball.
15: Well, I think it's a unique opportunity. UofL is kind of leading the way because you'll hear people talk about it and say this is not sustainable. We've been hearing that for a long time, but nobody has actually tried to put any action behind it. And I thought, you know, for UofL to do that, being the first step in it, I thought was a bold move on their part and something that needed to be done by somebody to try and rein all of this in. Cause it's just as much as I want players to get paid and I have no problem with, you know, unlimited transfers and everything, the way the system is right now, I just think it's gone too far out of control. Like, the pendulum swung way too far in the direction of chaos.
1: Yeah.
15: So just to get some rules in place, because there's nothing to – right now the NCAA, they can't enforce anything. Like, there is no such thing as cheating because there's no penalties. There's no recourse for anything that schools are doing right now, whether it's payments to players or whatever. So I think that needs to be reined in. So this – the Knight Commission doesn't have real power to just make a change, but it does have influence in those back rooms where talks are held and everything. So it's a step forward.
1: Yeah, I just don't know. Everybody says that it's not sustainable. I think we all agree it's not sustainable. But it doesn't seem like there's anything that's happened that is going to slow this, you know, this trend of spending money you don't have down. I mean, like, it's everybody's doing it.
15: I mean, I think what's going to happen, what would kind of break this is for one school, basically, I'm talking to you, Rutgers, that some school just to cave, some athletic department to cave under the weight of these payments that they just can't sustain. I mean, it's regardless of being in the big revenue share that the Big Ten gives out, Rutgers just is not, as an athletic department, mm-hmm. is not making money. They're relying heavily on student fees and contributions from the university to the athletic department to kind of keep their athletic department afloat. And it's been like that for years for Rutgers financially in the athletic department. And at some point, somebody in New Jersey is going to have to say, stop, and we can't do this, yeah. whether that's reclassifying or whatever. I don't know. Dropping more sports. Something is going to give. And it might not be Rutgers, but I just feel like they're in a bad spot. But I think that's going to happen if no guardrails are put in place to make everybody pause and say, hey, okay, we really need to sit down and get this ironed out.
1: Yeah, because I just see nobody making an effort to cut the expenses. There's all this record revenues coming in, but it's also record expenditure going out. So it's just, you know, they talked about Congress, they talked about others. I don't see a first marker of anything to let me know that this is going to change. And I guess you just go, all right, well, we'll just keep doing this until we can't borrow any more money. I don't know. It's see no harbinger of it's going to change because of this. Like, but it can't. The money's not there. So I don't know.
15: Yeah, and really there's the carrot dangling that you can be successful. I think that's what's fueling all of this. Because of the way the transfer portal is and your ability to get players at places that previously couldn't get players, you know, whether it's football or basketball or whatever, the playing field has kind of evened out in that respect. So it keeps everybody hopeful and thinking, well, if we just do this, if we just spend this, we can do what Indiana did, go from, you know, one of the worst programs in football to winning it all. And so I think that doesn't help the situation, because there's kind of hope for everybody in this landscape. If we spend enough, we can win enough. And obviously that's not going to happen, or Texas A&M would have had a ton of championships by now.
1: Yeah, I mean, it's true. It wasn't like Indiana didn't – I mean, I nearly spent some money, but I don't think they were – they didn't win by outspending last year, but they
15: – Exactly.
1: You know, they kicked everybody's butt. I still can't believe we live in a world where Indiana's a defending –
3: It makes no sense.
15: It's hard to believe.
3: It makes no sense.
15: I still don't wrap my mind. I can't wrap my mind around Indiana as a football power.
1: No.
15: But Kurt Cignetti is that dude, though.
1: Yeah,
3: he was at the White House, you know, giving Trump all this stuff. And then Trump's like, can I have the helmet? And they're like, sure, you can have the helmet. You know, so he's just giving him the helmet.
15: That's funny. I didn't see that. That's funny.
3: Oh, I watched it.
15: I saw
1: we know you watched it. We know you watched it, Mark. See, it's a running joke that IU is his side team around here. So it's uncomfortable sometimes, to be honest. You know? Just uncomfortable.
3: I want Jeff Brohm to make me forget about Kurt Cignetti. That's what needs to happen.
1: that's where he is.
15: Indeed. That's fair enough.
1: Yeah. Oh, man. So, you know, we talked to C.L. Brown here, Courier Journal. Did you even bother to watch any of the Preakness? I mean, you know, you were a turf rider for a week, so I didn't know, you know, if you.
15: Yeah, I did not. Yeah. I mean, I honestly would have watched if Golden Tempo was in it, if
1: sure.
15: I felt like it was going to be worth my time. But I just, you know, there were no stories that compelled me to this field that they had. And even, you know, I did watch the replay of the race, but I don't know. It just kind of flatlined after the Derby, and I'm probably going to write about that now. I want to wait and see what the numbers were for the Preakness, what they did ratings wise and everything. But I'm just interested in what Churchill Downs is going to do, because clearly you don't pay that much money to acquire rights if you don't have a plan in mind. So I hope that they have New York, the New York Racing Commission on speed dial, and they sit down and figure out how to get this spaced out. So, because obviously you'd have to move to Belmont if you move to Preakness, but
1: I don't think you do, CL. I think you can just move the Preakness after the Belmont. I think
15: after. Oh, okay.
1: I mean, I just think, I think the Belmont really likes the day they've created there. You know, in that weekend.
15: Yeah.
1: And I think they're probably like, we're good.
15: That's a good point. Yeah. Yeah.
3: Well, real quick on, you know, we don't know what the television rating is, but the handle was only down 1.2% from last year to this year. $108 million wagered on the Preakness card. It was 110 last year.
1: Most of it in the last seconds to screw the bettors with the computer-assisted wagering.
3: Which definitely happened again. Yeah. Definitely happened again, CL.
1: Yeah.
15: Wow.
1: Yeah, they had – what was the one on Saturday? It went from, like – 13-1 to 4-1
3: something. To one. Yeah, it was 13-1 to, you put to, it to 4 or 5-1. Yeah, it happened again.
1: Yeah,
15: that's crazy.
1: Yeah, you wrote about that, you know, right around Derby, and it's. I don't know what they do. So that's another one. I see no solutions in that. It was here. It was. It was. It went from 18-1 to 6-1. The fifth race at Laurel on Friday.
3: 18-1
1: to 6-1
3: on Preakness.
15: Yeah.
1: No, it was on Friday.
15: Yeah.
3: It was on Black Eyed Susan Day.
1: Yeah, okay. Yeah, but still, it's still a big day.
3: Still a big day.
15: Yeah. I wish I was on the right side of that.
1: Yeah. I mean, they got to be mad too when they're at their other groups when they make those wagers. Like, damn, we took it down way too far. You know.
15: Yeah. But
1: anyway. All right, CL. Well,
15: but I guess any discussion related to horse racing is all publicity is good publicity at this point, right?
1: Well, yes and no. I mean, I still think you got to have an event. I mean, you don't have a Triple Crown right now if no one's going to run in the Preakness. Like, there is no event, and it's the only event that the sport has. I don't know if, you know, throwing money at it like the old Visa Triple Crown talent. Remember that back in the day?
3: Yeah.
1: You know, something like that, but. I don't know what you do, CL, because people can, that would make it easier. The tradition of the sport. Look, they ran the race at Laurel Park on Saturday. It's equivalent of running the Derby at Turfway.
3: They should have run the Preakness here at Churchill Downs.
1: Yeah.
3: And then they should move the Preakness to July is what they should do.
1: Yeah. I don't know.
15: Yeah.
1: We got
15: let's put you guys in charge. Yeah. I think we can get this
3: you
15: figured
3: get real
15: out.
3: Real simple.
1: Yeah.
3: Joe Drake, do you get credentialed? No, you don't. Get out.
1: He's fighting battles left and right this morning. All right, CL, we appreciate it, man. We'll talk to you soon.
15: Have a good one.
1: There you go. CL Brown with us here from the Courier Journal. Yes.
3: Oh, Drape. Oh,
1: give me a break, that guy. I don't need to know anything that guy's writing. So
3: no. Terrible.
1: So I guess who goes this week? ACC had their meetings last week.
3: Yeah, so this weekend is always the weekend where the SEC sits by the ocean and complains about how bad their life is. so that's what the SEC does. And Stanky will tell everybody that we're unpatriotic for wanting an expanded playoff, and that we're all bad people, and that they haven't had a champ, had a team in the final game for the past 3 years. But they're the elite football conference.
1: Yeah,
3: So they'll do all that's this weekend.
1: So
3: Memorial Day weekend.
1: The Big Ten, they're having theirs out in California. That's right in the heart of Big Ten
3: right
1: country.
3: Right in the heart of corn country.
1: Yeah.
3: When I think of corn, I think of California.
1: So, and this is where there's going to be more talk about the 2014 playoff, I guess. You know?
3: Yeah, I mean, that's what they're championing.
1: So they're lobbying for it. They're not just meeting about it. They're lobbying for it.
3: And I think Sankey is willing to move to 16. But he's happy to keep it at 12, too, if he doesn't get what he wants. So I don't think Sankey wants to bend at all unless they agree to 16. I think he's like, I'm not going to 24.
1: One of the reasons he wouldn't want that is because it eliminates the conference championship game, right?
3: Right. So he wants to make sure the number one, his television partner, is happy. Right now the ACC is going against the television partner, which I think is an interesting choice for Jim Phillips and our leadership, because – that's our TV partner. Sankey's in lockstep with TV. Mm-hmm. The ACC knows that they need more. If they're going to get more bids, they need more spots. So they've done the evaluation. They understand that there's been more ACC teams at 13 to 24 over the years, and that probably gives them a lot more inclusion. But if we get the SEC inclusion too, we just don't make enough money, I don't think, in our ACC championship game like the SEC does. So asking
1: us, they still make a lot of money, though, I think,
3: on the ACC championship game.
1: Yeah, I saw the number. Let me look that up, because that's always been what's been said.
3: I think when we looked it up last week, the SEC makes like $25 million.
1: Oh, SEC makes much more, but it's still. I'll have to I'll have to look that
3: up. But asking us to give up the championship game is not asking them to give up the championship game. Because, you know, I mean, when you got Virginia and Duke in your title game, it's not going to do a very big number. You know, and it's going to hurt, like, the next couple years of, like, selling brand sponsorships into that game and things like that. So it kind of stunk. It also was against Indiana-Ohio State.
16: Yeah.
3: They moved it to noon this year. I don't know if you saw that. They moved the ACC championship game to noon.
16: Oh, they have, instead of the 8 o'clock at night or whenever it was.
3: It's going to be at noon on Saturday.
16: Because who else goes at – there wasn't really
2: the Big 12 was going at noon.
16: Okay. Yeah.
2: But I think they moved them to Friday night.
3: They moved them to Friday. I'm not wrong. So we're only against the AAC.
16: Well, so the AAC.
3: So it's the ACC.
16: I'm not worried about that.
3: Right. So
2: last year, it didn't make sense. Against the Big Ten.
16: Yeah, that makes no sense.
2: Indiana, Ohio State with Virginia, Duke.
3: Yeah. I mean, if our game mattered, or if there was like a compelling
16: matchup. The game wasn't even on. I was out. That's when I was out in Kansas City. I was out there with DraftKings that just launched sports betting in
3: Missouri,
16: and we were at an event. They didn't even have the ACC game on.
3: They didn't even bother having it on.
16: Yeah.
3: It was like, you know, no, we're watching Indiana.
16: And no
3: Ohio
16: one was complaining because there was one game to watch. Yeah.
3: Well, I mean, the winner of that game didn't make the playoff.
16: Let's see. I'm trying.
3: The game didn't matter.
16: According to Wikipedia, whatever it's worth, does it generate, I'm seeing $40 million?
3: You're talking about the SEC or the ACC?
16: From the Football Network to televise. Okay, so. And let's figure out where this article is from. But as part of shortly after negotiations for location, blah, blah, blah, as part of the ACC would earn over $40 million in revenue a year in exchange for the network's exclusive rights to televise the ACC football championship game along with several high-profile regular season games. Okay.
3: So it's a package.
16: That's not, hang on. That's from 2012, that article.
3: Yeah.
16: Never mind.
3: So that's a package deal.
16: But I think the ACC – clearly, it doesn't make as much money off the conference championship game as
3: certainly
16: the SEC.
3: Not.
16: I would think the Big Ten would make a good amount of money, but maybe it just is dependent upon the year.
3: It does depend upon the year.
16: Yeah,
3: like last year was a big rating.
16: Yeah, right.
3: Some years when you have Ohio State versus Iowa in there, when it was the leaders and legends division and all that other stuff, and it was it's not drawing a big number. But now that they're divisionless, it's going to help them because they're going to have the two best teams squaring off there. That'll help a lot, like they did last year. Like the Indiana-Ohio State game was crazy. We were in Indiana. We were in Indianapolis for that game, Louisville-IU, before, and Creighton was in the stands, and he was like, everybody here that's an Indiana fan, all they're doing is checking StubHub the whole time.
2: They were just tracking to see if a ticket dropped below $600 to get in.
3: Like the basketball game was like a sideshow.
16: Sure.
3: And they were just in there just like pre-gaming. And then when we left, Creighton drove us. The bars were packed.
16: Yeah.
3: Like everybody was already there.
2: It wasn't when we left. It's when we got there. The bars are already packed. They had like lines out the doors. And it was 11 a.m.
3: Because
2: it was so cold. You couldn't tailgate.
3: That town was electric.
16: Yeah.
3: And it was very cold too. But, you know, so. We'll see what happens. But, yeah, we're at noon.
16: So, anyway, the ACC has come out. They're for it. The Big Ten, you're going to hear them talking more this week.
3: Yeah. Big 12's for it.
16: They're for it. And then next weekend is the SEC's. And then so you'll have this momentum building up of 24, you know, and then.
3: If they get to 24, the only thing that's left to fix is Army-Navy.
16: Yeah.
3: That's the only thing you got to fix.
16: And I mean, I've gone back and forth. I guess I'm okay with the 24. But it, I don't know. Dude.
2: 24, I mean, FCS has a perfect, I think, and it's 24.
16: Is it 24?
2: With some buys for the top teams.
16: I just think it's just so
2: different. It gives everybody a chance it gives more teams a chance to actually get in. Illinois State made it to the national championship game last year. Is a 70-1 team. Oh. They were

0: at a lot in week 18 and it used to be week 17, if the team that was like clearly by far and away better than everybody, I mean, you've seen.
1: Right, because they wouldn't even drop below like a bye per se if they were like the number one.
0: Can you have rivalry week there if that's the case?
1: Well, hopefully we already are moving up Louisville, Kentucky based off the talks from the last 2 weeks.
2: Yeah, I hope so. I mean, maybe that's something they have to look at, that this ACC.
0: Well, like Ohio State, Michigan. They're both undefeated going into that game, and they're both going to be in the playoff.
2: Oh, they're going to play in Ohio State, Michigan.
0: Okay.
2: I mean.
0: But Louisville, Kentucky, let's say we're 11-0 going into that game. Mm-hmm. And I hope that we are one day. I mean, I'm just throwing hypotheticals here. Like, you're in there, but if we're 11-0, are we the deepest team in the world? Do we really want to lose our quarterback to Kentucky when we know we're already in?
2: No,
1: Well, I mean, so FCS, they arrest them players, like when they play SEC teams the last 2 weeks. So Tennessee Tech went to Lexington undefeated this year, and they arrest the players in Lexington because they're like, we don't want to get anyone hurt before the FCS playoffs.
0: For the games that matter.
1: Right.
2: Yeah, that's something you would have to look at.
0: Yeah.
2: You'd have to look at that.
0: I don't know. I mean, are you trying, like, because you got to move the games that matter to the places where they matter. And that's the one thing that college football has always avoided is having an empty week. They've never had an open slot where teams just took off. They've never had that. You go to 24, you could.
2: Yeah.
0: I mean, at 12, you're really not because you have buys.
2: And I think at 16, you're not. I mean, it'd have to be like the scenario you're talking about there where you've got one of the top, like the number one team in the country or number two team in the country, undefeated and playing a non-conference game.
0: Right. Right, and we have all these traditions where Auburn and Alabama play the last game of the year in the Iron Bowl, and they have Michigan, Ohio State, and yeah, you would like to think that
2: you're playing those games. Plus, it might matter for winning the conference championship.
0: It might, yeah, it's because those are conference games for sure. But like Louisville and Kentucky aren't.
1: Your Florida State, Clemson, South Carolina, and Georgia Tech.
0: Those aren't. Those are not conference games. And so, like, they don't affect your league.
2: Mm-hmm.
0: And so I don't think you can play those games the last game of the year.
2: Yeah, you make a point. I think I'd like the Louisville Kentucky game move for a million stated reasons because it's better first. But
0: right.
2: Or
0: if it's the situation and Julian saying at Ohio State's going in with an injury and they're 11-0, does he play?
2: Yeah.
0: I mean, he could play, you know, he would play if it was a playoff game, but this is a game where they're solidly in.
2: It's just crazy to think that it was a big deal to go to 4.
0: Huge.
2: It was a huge, huge move to go to 4 teams.
0: Yeah. Yeah.
1: That was only like 12 years ago.
2: I know. Wasn't that long ago. Then we got, did we go right to 12 from 4?
0: Went
2: we
0: from
2: go,
0: 4 to 12.
2: Okay, yeah, 4 to 12.
0: And it's the first time we've ever had a real tournament. I agree.
2: The 4 wasn't a tournament.
0: Right, no. And Notre Dame could be mad that they were left out. And
2: no.
0: I get it. But
2: 12's been great. I mean,
0: 12's awesome.
2: And
0: we just don't need 12, two
1: but we
0: FCS.
1: Don't need exactly.
0: We don't need two G5s, I mean.
2: Yes.
1: James Madison Tulane.
2: Thank you. Yes.
0: We need one of those. And let's call it.
1: We don't even need one of those necessarily.
2: Yeah, you don't. You'll
0: get sued if you don't have one.
2: Yeah. So with the 24, you could have both those teams be in, but it also wouldn't be 1/6 of the field.
0: Right.
2: But
0: the problem is if you go to 24, you might get 3 of those teams.
2: But that's fine because you have so many more games. Like,
0: right.
2: It's the only problem having 2 of them in there because there's only 12 total teams.
0: Right. You go to 24,
2: That's fine. But you'd have, and nobody that gets left out of the 24 is going to be like, well, we got screwed. Like, dude, you're not even ranked. Like, what are you talking about? You know? I mean, you can't really.
0: You're not even ranked. Notre Dame's, they're like, we're not going to go to the Pop-Tart Bowl.
2: I just think that part of it is.
0: You're an other receiving votes.
2: Yeah. Yeah, the bowl games, I don't know what becomes of them at that point. I mean, they're relevant now. Boy, you don't make your bowl games in a 2014 playoff. Nobody's going to want to play those.
0: It makes it tough. It really does. And yeah, it's the NIT.
2: Because the disappointment
0: anyway.
2: Of the teams that didn't make the playoff that they had, it's like an NIT bid at that point.
0: Man, I like turning. I like a December 21st, you know, sitting by the Christmas tree with the eggnog watching the Little Caesars Bowl.
2: Yeah.
0: You know, I like that. There's something about watching, you know, Miami of Ohio take on Arizona State.
1: It used to be that way with all

0: opt-outs, it's not the same.
1: It's not the same anymore. Yeah. No, you're right. Yeah. It hasn't been for a while.
2: All right, we'll continue. We'll talk a little golf on the other side. Okay. Who the hell was this guy that won the tournament? He's 290-1.
1: Is it Ray or Rye?
2: I don't know. Well, we got our golf star. Colby,
1: I feel like I need the guy that does the pronunciation, the English things.
2: Yeah.
1: He goes, why would you think that? Why would you think that? No. No. Why would you think it's
2: Ray?
1: Oh,
2: Rye? Yeah.
1: Why would you think it's Ray?
2: Yeah. So,
1: because why? That's why.
2: Yeah, that's why. So we'll do that. We'll do that up next, and you can tell us. You know, the ISCO starting to get press releases on that. You know,
1: hey, how about that?
2: It's coming up.
1: Getting real good.
2: Yeah. So we got all that for you here as we roll along with you. Don't forget when it's time to get fitness equipment, Fitness Market. That's where we turn to around here. 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
1: 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Hanging out with you here this morning as we roll along. We got U of L baseball coming up. 9 o'clock, maybe, tomorrow.
2: Baseball.
1: What's the Reds schedule? You should know off the top of your head, right?
2: So the Reds play today at 6:40.
3: Who they play?
2: The team that they play is the Philadelphia Phillies.
1: the team they play
2: in Philadelphia. I don't know who's pitching for either
1: team.
2: Well,
1: damn it, Mark. What are we doing around here?
2: But
1: there's the promo sheet.
2: I do have that. So see if I can find the pitchers here.
1: Pull this up here. So, yeah, we got
2: the team that they are playing.
3: The Cincinnati Reds will be playing.
1: And we'll have Thunder Spurs coming your way tonight as well.
2: Maybe that's what the lady.
3: Game one, Western Conference Finals. Right,
2: yeah. Maybe that's what Fran McCaffrey's wife, maybe that's the radio she wanted to hear.
1: Yeah.
2: The Iowa Hawkeyes play Ohio State.
1: Yeah, she just,
2: Ohio
1: just
2: State
1: to announce,
2: averages 73.4 points per
3: Cardinal
2: game.
3: Insiders at 6.
1: There you go. We got, I don't know if he ever talked about our guy. I mean, I didn't know this guy went to Louisville. It looked like he had a chance to win the PGA yesterday. But my neighbor, who's our golf czar, and teacher pro over there at Hurstburn, and when we want to talk golf, that's what we talk to Colby Willett. So, Colby, welcome in. Good morning.
4: Hey, good morning, Drew. How you guys doing?
1: We're doing great. So, I would imagine when a major's on, you're glued to it. You know, around the clock. Would that be, or am I right or wrong on that?
4: I like to watch as much as I can, as long as my 6-year-old gives me a few free minutes, you know?
1: Yeah, exactly. Well, who the hell is Aaron Ray, or is it Rye? Is it Ray?
4: Aaron Rye. Yeah, Rye. That's a great question. I didn't know much about him either until yesterday. He kind of came out of nowhere. But, yeah, he's got a few wins on the DP World Tour, which is the old European Tour, and he's won, I think, once on the PGA Tour a few years ago. But, yeah, certainly has not been a major contender until yesterday.
1: And I guess England, I didn't realize England hadn't won in 107 years.
4: Oh, really? I didn't know that.
1: So unaware of England's, he said he was wasn't aware of England's 107-year drought without a PGA championship until Saturday. So, yeah, he found that out Saturday. Yeah.
4: That's crazy. I didn't know he was from England until yesterday either. So
1: yeah.
4: There you
1: yeah,
4: go.
1: It was basically like, who the hell are these guys leading the PGA? Was it not? I mean, even a guy who watches as much like you, were you looking at that leaderboard going? I mean, I was looking at it going, well, those guys will fall behind, surely. And you know, Rom.
4: Yeah, I mean, it was so jam-packed to start the day. I think there were like 15 guys within 4 of the lead. I knew someone was going to have a good round and win it. I was just probably like you, expecting it to be, Rory or John Rahm or someone that's a little bit more established. Certainly did not expect Aaron Rye I think I texted you. I was surprised Matty Schmidt. I didn't think he was going to hold up just because it was his first time there, but he ended up having a pretty good Sunday.
1: Yeah, Schmidt was another guy that I wasn't aware that played at Louisville. And this is, I guess, it's his best performance to date, but a guy that played here.
4: Yeah, played at Louisville. I think he's from Germany originally. Seems like a great guy, really good player, obviously, to be up there in contention. And I thought he held up pretty well under the pressure.
1: Yeah, it's crazy. You look at some of these guys. They and maybe it's like this from about all golfers. They make like 90% of the money in about three tournaments. I mean, his first – missed the cut first 2 in the year, then made $22,000, missed a cut, made $33,000, then $54,000. They made $250,000 one in Palm Beach, but then made $843,000 yesterday.
4: That's a pretty good week's worth, isn't it?
1: No kidding. What does that do for him as well? Because he's got an exemption right to play into the Masters. What else does that get him, finishing in the top 5?
4: Yeah, so, a win in any tournament, but a high finish in majors gets you a lot of playing ability where you can kind of set your schedule and pick and choose what events you play in. And the way the PGA Tour is right now, there's certain events that are elevated events that give you, obviously have bigger prize pools and also more FedEx Cup points, which really helps out your world golf rankings. And if you can get into those, it's basically like an automatic ATM because a lot of those events have no cuts and you're guaranteed to make money. So finishing high in a major championship is huge for a guy like that, because it's going to get him into a ton of the bigger events and the major championships moving forward.
1: I guess, I don't know why we thought, but there was some thought they might announce where the 36 PGA Championship was, and who Louisville's making a bid on, but I don't think they announced the site, did they, for that next available date?
4: I did not see anything come out. No, I know they have the next 9 or 10 years set, but I have not seen anything after that.
1: Of course, we got the ISCO coming up here sooner than you think, right? It's like
4: July 9th through 12th. Yeah.
1: What when you as a guy who's in this profession, what do we look forward to about that tournament?
4: Oh, it's a ton of fun. So I got to caddy in it last year for a local kid, Stephen Stallings. The atmosphere out there all week was great. It's a really good event to go to in person, because it's not, for anyone that went to Valhalla, it was so crowded. It was, tough to watch players. In a PGA Tour event like what we have at Hurstbourne at the ISCO, there's a lot more freedom where you can walk around. You can, you're not fighting crowds. You can kind of follow anybody you want to follow. You can go to the range and watch people without having to stand in a line 20 deep to watch some guys hit golf balls. So it's a really fun event. And a lot of access for people to get out there and actually watch players play golf.
1: As you were looking at this results from yesterday, anybody really surprised you? Do you think Scheffler was going to, make a run at some point, or anybody you watched that was a real surprise to you?
4: Yeah, I mean, I thought Scheffler was going to make a run. He tends to do that. I thought Rory was going to make a little bit more of a run. If you would have asked me at the turn who was going to win, I would have bet on John Rahm. So I was a little surprised that none of those big name guys got it going on the back nine. But I mean, listen, that golf course looked really hard. There's a ton of slope in the greens that it's tough to see on TV. But I got some videos from our director of golf, Danny Barron, who was there in person, and there are some crazy slopes on and around those greens. It's a hard golf course to make birdies on. So what Aaron Rye did, he made a lot of really long putts, which is where his birdies came from, like on 17, 65 feet or so that he made that birdie putt. So, I think that's what it takes to shoot a low score out there. So I was a little surprised those three big-name guys didn't make a bigger charge, especially after seeing what JT did earlier in the day, put together a great round. But, like they say, it takes some luck to win a major championship, and I think Aaron Rye had a couple lucky putts go in, but also played tremendous golf.
1: The money is amazing. The PGA now, they're going to have over $20 million in their purse. So all these majors have, just about $20 million a piece in it. I mean, it's just amazing, the purse money these days. To have $20 million in each of the four majors up for grabs is just, it's just crazy. I mean, it's just so much money.
4: Yeah, it's a lot. The other side of it, if you think about it, there's only 100 guys with a tour card. So out of all the great golfers in the world, only 100 of them really are competing for that prize money, versus you think about some other sports, major sports, NBA, NFL, baseball. There's a lot more guys in the league than there are on the PGA Tour. But, yeah, the money's pretty insane right now.
1: It's
4: time to be a great golfer.
1: Yeah, absolutely. And when is LIV going to fold? I mean, what do you think happens with the golfers? What will they do? They said what they're going to do if and when the LIV Tour folds for guys getting back onto the PGA Tour.
4: I have no clue. My guess would be they're going to keep the same stipulations they had beforehand. I think if it were me, that's what I'd do. I wouldn't give these guys any special treatment. They made a choice to go over there and take some money, which I don't blame them for, but I would give them the same stipulations to come back that they've had in place. And some of those guys will have to go through Q school or Monday qualify to get into some events, or rely on some sponsors exemptions if it's a good enough player. So we'll see.
1: Yeah.
4: I think it's about done, yeah.
1: You mentioned the good round by Justin Thomas. It seems like, people are not, when majors come around anymore and they're not really – he's not a guy that's talked about a lot. Hopefully this gets him maybe for the second half of the year. But my calendar's all off that we have the PGA right now, and it's the second major. But hopefully for JT, I don't know, maybe that can help get him back into contention again.
4: Yeah, I would love to see that. Obviously, he had back surgery last year, which put him out for a while. And, he hadn't been completely on his game, but he's a extremely talented player. He's got obviously a good pedigree. I would guess he would say he's underperformed in his career so far, but compared to what his expectations would be. But hopefully, like you said, this kind of springboards him back into the swing of things where he was a few years ago, where he was in contention in pretty much every major championship.
1: All right, Colby. Well, hey, certainly appreciate it, man. And we'll be looking for you when we go to the ISCO here in a couple months.
4: Awesome. Looking forward to it. Hopefully I see you out there and we get some people out there and have a great week.
1: All right, man. Appreciate it. Thanks, Colby. That's Colby.
4: All right, see you, Drew.
1: Colby Willis, my neighbor, our golf czar.
2: Golf czar.
1: Teaching pro, I guess, at Hurstburn.
2: Teaching pro.
1: Yeah, you know.
2: A pro at Hurstburn.
1: Yeah, helps Eric Wood. He's Eric Wood's coach.
2: Man, I've seen that before.
1: Yeah.
2: Good night. Yeah, that was crazy. Yeah. So, I mean, you know, Aaron Rye, I watched it. You know, I was like, well, okay, this guy's just going to kind of keep going. And I thought Justin Thomas had a chance there when he shot 65. He was just in the house
1: clubhouse
2: early.
1: Leader, yeah.
2: You know, he was in the house early, gave everybody something to shoot at. And you were hoping that people would just, like, break down as they did it.
1: And it just looked like a leaderboard where that would happen. Like, oh, these guys are going to stay up there.
2: But it didn't. Other guys were able to score and kind of, you know, run off with it. And we had our guy, our Louisville
1: Maddie,
2: Cardinal.
1: Maddie Schmidt.
2: Schmidt.
1: Yeah.
2: Maddie Schmidt.
1: Schmidt. Schmidt.
2: Yeah, he's from
1: Germany.
2: Germany, but he's from Bavaria, Germany.
3: Oh, here we go.
2: Bavaria.
1: Yeah.
3: The pretzels?
2: Yeah, like the pretzels.
1: What's
2: southern
1: area?
2: Germany.
1: Southern Germany. Yeah,
2: southern Germany. Looks. I feel like I want to go visit there, like see the castles and the forest and stuff. You know, feel like that's a place to go.
3: Golly, what? You'll be there in a couple.
1: Been there. I went there in high school.
2: I went to Munich.
1: Yeah,
2: yeah. It was awesome.
1: Isn't that Bavaria? In Munich?
2: Yeah, but I didn't go to the rural parts. I was just in the city.
1: I went to the Hofbrauhaus.
2: I did too.
1: Yeah.
2: Yeah. Good food.
1: Got a beer at 14 years old in the Hofbrauhaus.
2: Yeah. Was it one of those
1: white gigantic?
2: Ones? Oh,
1: you know,
2: they gave you a big one?
1: I mean, that's kind of all anybody was.
3: Do they have zero laws against underage drinking?
1: I think it was like 16.
3: Because you couldn't have been like a 6'2" guy.
1: I looked 12. Yeah.
2: No,
1: we all got it, though.
2: If you go out to dinner in Germany, like, there'll be kids who have beer with their parents. Like, they're young. They're like 8, 7, 8, 9.
1: What? No, come on.
2: Oh, that's
1: 7 or 8.
2: I saw it. Yeah. And then they serve at the white sausages with a beer out of the beer, out of the little carts.
3: Oh, they have Purnell sausage over there?
2: It's not Purnell's.
1: Because it's good.
2: Certainly not Purnell's.
1: It's Goot.
2: I'm sure it's like that. But no, you can get beer and sausage for breakfast out of those breakfast
1: cards. The only word in German anybody knew at St. X was Goot, because Mr. Herr Ballard, people yell Goot at him. So Purnell sausage, it's Goot.
2: Yeah. All I had was 9 Sprechenschi Deutsch. That was all I got. And it was like, okay, you know. So they knew that if they had somebody speak English to come help me. But those cobblestones that are outside of the Hofbrauhaus.
1: So still ages 14 and 15, minors can consume and possess beer and wine in public, but only if they're with their parents.
2: Right. No, they're young kids.
1: I don't know, about 7 or 8.
2: Some young kids drinking beer with their mom and dad at dinner. But you know those cobblestones out by Hofbrauhaus?
1: At like 16, it's like, go ahead, have at it.
2: Go crazy. But you know the Marienplatz there at the Hofbrauhaus there in Munich?
1: Okay.
2: Those cobblestones. Mm-hmm. We, you know, we had this German guide, and he took us from, like, beer house to beer house before dinner. So then we're at dinner, and we're full. We go out on those cobblestones, and you're just, like, you're drunk.
1: Yeah.
2: And you're trying to walk on this uneven surface. I was like, I'm never, is there a trolley to take me back here? I'm going to fall.
1: So at 16, you can just go out and buy a beer in public. At 16, you can go to the bar. That's crazy.
2: Go crazy.
1: But you got to wait till 18 before you can buy distilled spirits. Oh, okay.
2: Could you do Oktoberfest? It's not Coors and Miller Lite. It's a lot of German beer, but you do like your beer. But, like, is that something that you would ever want to go to?
3: No. My favorite. I'd be like 12 or 13. Be like, oh, those are my parents right there, like on the corner of the street. Those two adults
1: the ones
3: over
1: falling
3: there.
1: Down.
3: Those are my parents.
1: Yeah. No, those guys. They're mine.
2: Yeah.
1: So.
2: But really good food over there. I love German food.
1: Dude.
2: I love
1: German food's generally awful.
2: Oh, no.
3: They just bratwurst and pretzels.
2: Really good.
1: What do you like?
2: So,
1: schnitzel?
2: Schnitzel's fine, but like the thing that I liked the most was the pork knuckle. It was amazing.
1: You and your
3: knuckle. You have a moose knuckle jacket and a pork knuckle sandwich?
2: No, you look up German pork knuckle.
1: I mean, German food, generally you go, oh, German food. That's the only bad part about Oktoberfest is the German food.
2: No, man. I'm telling you, dude.
3: We like Czechs, though.
2: Dude, the pork knuckle was unbelievable. And then, but like, I like the sausages.
1: What
2: I like
1: is
2: the
1: pork,
2: the potatoes. I'm not a, I don't like sauerkraut. I can tell you that. I don't like sauerkraut, but they have so much good food over there. It was unreal. I didn't think I was going to like it, but I liked it.
1: All right.
2: So we go to,
1: where are you going this summer? You're taking a European vacation.
2: We're flying into Rome. We're going to be there for 2 days.
1: Oh, God.
3: Eat one pig in the poke.
1: Oh, no. So Nick Malvano's never been to Italy. Now you are going there.
2: Oh, I'm
1: going to
2: be into Italy. Yeah. So we're going to be, and we're going to, we're
3: two,
2: doing
3: two weddings, been to Italy.
2: And then we're going to cruise because we have Elle, so she's three and a half. So I didn't really want to do like trains, planes, and automobiles. So we're going to fly in. We have an arranged car to take us to the hotels. So I don't have to like figure out like driving the car.
1: You already got
2: your
1: car. Okay.
2: Yeah.
1: All right.
2: And then our hotel.
1: Can't just get a cab, get there. No,
2: and our hotel's like near the Colosseum. So we're going to be like walkable to a lot of different spots, even Vatican City, all that stuff. And then like, so at, we'll be there for 2 days and then we're going to go cruise up the northern coast of Italy to France and then into Spain, finishing into Barcelona. It'll be, we'll be gone for like 12 days.
1: Yeah.
2: It's going to be good. It's going to be a good time.
1: You gonna call in from over there?
2: You want me to?
1: Because sure.
2: It'll be like
1: an afternoon.
2: It'll be afternoon for me. Like it'll be.
1: So you're going what dates? What part?
2: It's late July. I don't have the dates in my head.
1: Okay,
2: but it's late July into August. So it'll be kind of there.
1: Yeah.
2: So when you said you were going to Vegas earlier, I was like in my mind, I was like, no, it'll be fine.
1: Yeah.
2: Because I know we don't want to be gone at the same time.
1: Yeah.
2: But I think it's like the 23rd, 24th, somewhere in there.
1: Yeah.
2: Somewhere in there. But, yeah, we're headed over there, and it's going to be a lot of fun. I've been to Europe. None of my kids or Ashley have been over there at all, so we'll see how it goes.
1: So Paul Najar takes in a text line. Says, little note on high school sports. I did the broadcast of the boys' volleyball state tournament. St. X Trinity semifinal Saturday morning was an epic two-hour, five-set match. At St. X won 3-2. Congrats, St. X, on its second consecutive title. This explains why I walked into Paul's Fruit Market yesterday, and two guys, it was early in the morning, and the two guys, I mean, Paul's Fruit Market, not generally a sports,
2: no,
1: you wouldn't think, but these two guys just
2: really
1: talked,
2: good stuff,
1: and they were saying it was one of the, this must have been what it was. They said it was one of the best games that they'd ever seen. They were talking about a state tournament. I'm like, what are they talking about? So it must have been that.
2: The volleyball tournament.
1: Yeah, so it must have been that.
3: The Tigers.
1: There you go.
2: So the Tigers did win.
1: Yeah.
3: Another state title point. We're just hanging them.
2: What are the
3: we're going to parade down Preston Highway.
2: What's the competition for male volleyball, Creighton? And I know we didn't have it at male or
3: male. Y'all should have male volleyball.
1: Yeah, they didn't have it at St. X when I was there.
3: I played.
1: You did?
3: It is now sanctioned.
1: It's a good sport.
3: When I played, it was club, though.
1: Yeah. Texas UofL golfer Maddie Schmidt finishing top five is a mere introduction to Blankenbaker's travel experience. That's all.
3: I'm a big fan of Maddie Schmidt.
2: But we've both been to Munich. That's got to be really strange that we've both been to Munich.
3: Like, my parents live on this college pro course or college course.
2: Oh yeah, yeah.
3: Icebreaker.
2: My parents do live there. Yes.
1: Yeah. I lived in Germany as a kid. I was given beer at 9 and 10. They don't go crazy later because it's always been around and it's no big deal.
2: Yeah. Right. I mean, I remember seeing that. I was like, that's so strange. I was like, I didn't ask how old the kid was, but I was like, it's pretty young.
1: Yeah.
2: Have a beer there.
3: So. Buddy of mine from St. X is from Austria, and he's always said that, like, he was drinking with his parents, like, in high school. And
2: they give him, like, Hefeweizen.
3: Just wasn't frowned upon.
2: You get a little Hefeweizen, a little alcohol content. Just give him a little something.
3: A little night.
1: Hefeweizen.
2: Hefeweizen.
1: Sure. All right. We'll continue.
2: You know, like a wheat beer. There is that, you know, but it's not exactly a wheat beer. Hefeweizen.
3: Buddy, I drank Bud Light Natural Light. You're talking the wrong guy.
1: Miller Coors.
2: I thought you would be like all about these things. I thought you'd have deep.
3: I drink American beer. Domestic.
1: Damn right. Macro brews.
3: Budweiser.
1: Macro brews.
2: Yeah, well, you know, beer originated in that part of the world, right?
1: Yeah, we perfected St. Louis? It over here. Yeah. Yeah.
2: St. Louis.
1: That's good. Hey, if you're selling a home, go see our friends over at Edlund. Go talk to Phil Moffitt over there. I know a lot of people are doing that right now. He said, you know, the market was sort of got off to a slow start, and now everybody's jumping on in. So, but if you want to list your home, talk to Phil over there, and he's going to charge you 1% instead of 3% for this as a seller's agent, and that's going to save you all kinds of money. He's going to do everything he's always done for the full, that's used to, you know, think of a traditional realtor for the full 3%, but he's just going to charge you 1% because he knows the buyers are doing so much of the work. So it's Edlund and Edlund, EDELEN.com. 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And when you get over there, tell me to talk about him right here on the Diener Show.
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1: 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As we roll along with you here this morning, we got a little baseball coming your way tomorrow night. We got NBA Finals coming your way tonight.
2: Western Conference Finals.
1: Not NBA
2: No, this is when I normally dip into the NBA right now. Western Conference Finals tonight. And, you know, SGA won his second MVP over the weekend, which, I mean, that's a big deal, man.
1: The free throw king.
2: Well, but he's also a really good player. I mean, but I think him, the Thunder versus the Spurs, that's a, I mean, Wimby versus that Thunder team is loaded. I prefer the Thunder in terms of like who I think will win, but I think it'll be, an entertaining series.
1: I bet it was a pretty fun bus ride back from Cleveland with all those buses that Dan Gilbert. Did you see what he did?
2: Yeah.
1: Did you? What he
2: heard.
1: So he had 25. Hang on. Wait a minute.
2: Was it 25?
1: 25 buses of Cavaliers fans to Detroit for Game 7.
2: God.
1: Yeah. So he transported hundreds of fans to Game 5, and then they lose at home. But social media posts surfaced just ahead of tip-off. More than 20 buses loaded up to take fans to Detroit with free shirts, food, tickets, and transportation included. Now, I assume these were season ticket holders. I don't know like who all they were, but I mean that's a big expense.
2: Oh, big time, massive. Louisville would do this back when they had ticket guarantees for the students. They would for the GMAC Bowl. We took back-to-back years on our back-to-back GMAC Bowls. We were students there, and they gave us a free bus ride and a ticket to go down there. But I can't imagine an NBA game, you know, like you're buying the ticket, or is he just providing the transportation there?
16: All of it.
2: So he's got the transportation and the ticket for 25 buses.
1: Food and drink, yeah.
2: That's an investment. Now, you do that going to Madison Square Garden, tickets are $482 on the secondary market for Eastern Conference Final Game 1 in Madison Square Garden. Yeah, that's the cheapest ticket in there. And look, I'm all about MSG. I'm all about Donovan. I do not want to be a Cavs fan MSG this week. No. This is one of those situations.
1: That's a tough crowd.
2: Where you wear neutral colors. You know, when you go to West Virginia for a football game, you don't wear your team's colors in the parking lot.
1: Creighton does.
2: You just don't.
3: Wearing the John Daly pants and the Brian Brown jersey. Yeah. Here you go.
2: Well, you're asking to get messed with, and that's the type of thing that's going to happen at MSG. These Knicks fans, when was the last time the Knicks were in, like, the finals? The final finals. Not the Eastern Conference finals, but the finals.
1: The 50-game season. Remember they had the strike-shortened year?
2: Oh, okay.
1: And I think they got there as, like, the 8th seed. That was about, like, mid-90s, maybe.
2: Yeah. It's been a 90s, long
1: like that.
2: Time.
1: Yeah.
2: And you know, I think that's going to be a whale. I think the winner of the NBA is coming out of the Western Conference, but this Cavs-Knicks series could be a blast to attend. Like, you know, just go to the games. Don't wear Cavs stuff. Don't wear Cavs stuff in MSG.
1: It's odd that the MSG would bring that out in you.
2: Knicks fans that are hungry, that are, you know, like, the scenes that we had in MSG last year during the playoffs were amazing. This is going to take it up to a whole new level. This is a team that could make the finals.
1: So is West Virginia the only place that you would not wear your Cards gear?
2: In the parking lot?
1: Yeah.
2: Because I wear it at the stadium, but I got to cover it up going in and out. That's just from lessons learned.
1: Yeah. But that, is there any other place that gives you
2: Nowhere else. Nowhere else. No, I mean, really. Like, I don't think – like, West Virginia is a different kind of breed, man. They really are. Special crazy. They ran out of food for at Subway for Louisville baseball.
1: No, they just lied. They told Dan McDonald we're out of ham or like whatever, like or bread.
2: State, the state troopers at West Virginia are in on it. Like, you go and tell them, like, hey, that guy just hit my wife. What are you going to do about it? The state trooper's like, what are you going to do about it?
3: The good news is he rolls in with his 502 vest, and no one knows who he's cheering for.
2: Yeah. Well, yeah, they don't have – they can't read.
3: They can't read.
1: They can't read numbers.
3: 502.
1: They can't count.
2: Well, though, it's a unhinged place. The university's in on it. They stabbed an LSU fan who, next to his pregnant wife. They broke into his car, smashed his window, and stabbed him next to his pregnant wife. That's West Virginia football. That's West Virginia fans. Forget the batteries. Stabbings.
1: Okay.
2: Yeah, so I don't need to play them in anything ever again.
1: All right.
2: Ever. Like that's like you want to get on my bad side. Schedule West Virginia in football in Morgantown.
1: Louisville fans are not going back there.
2: Ever.
1: No question.
3: Lane's getting close to asking for an escort to take him to the Yum Center when he goes to the downtown Louisville.
2: Who?
3: You.
2: I go to Yum Center. Crime, no problem. I love the Yum Center.
3: Nonsense.
2: I don't have any problem.
3: You're always worried about it.
2: No, you're talking about the Instagram takeovers.
1: Mm-hmm.
2: Yeah.
1: What?
2: It's not the Yum Center. So who he's talking about is the Barstown Road. There's a lot of, or like at Waterfront Park, these takeovers, they start happening. If the phones go out, okay, if you're out and about and you're in Louisville, if the phones start popping out, at the sign of the first twerk, it's time to leave. It's time to leave. Because
1: what is the twerk?
3: The first tail feather in the air, you're out.
2: Once that tail feather goes up, it's not going to be far behind in a fight. I don't know why it happens this way, but these are the order of things.
1: Yeah, that's the order of events. Twerk,
2: yeah,
1: punch.
2: That's your first signal to leave once the twerk has happened. You got to stop the first twerk. Ask Captain's Quarters. They don't even do Sunday nights anymore. Because the twerk happened and it was time to go.
1: That, really?
2: They shut it down. They're like, nope, there will be no more twerking here on Sunday night.
3: You know, it was a terrible road venue for Louisville fans, surprisingly.
1: What, Creighton?
3: Arkansas State. Okay. When we went down there with Charlie. Good.
1: Yeah.
2: You know, South Florida I always enjoyed, but when they beat us in 07, was it? No.
3: Were you there?
2: I was there. It was scary. It was actually really scary. It's like, it was West Virginia level, but it wasn't like that until they won the game. They just lost their mind when they won the game. Mm-hmm. But yeah, like South Florida, normally a fine place to go, but they lost their minds when they beat us. Houston was fine when they beat us. Like when Houston beat us, it was like,
3: we got out of there. Were you in the stands?
2: Yeah. Also almost got in a fight in a press box that day.
1: Oh, there we go. So we'll have the announcement here from the TBT, even though I guess McGavick said to hell with that embargo on the press release and put the press release out. It says embargo till 10.
2: Listen, you want Matt McGavick to sit on something? No. No, the man has got other things to report.
1: So we're going to get the CEO of the TBT on here to tell us what they're announcing at 10. Which
2: how does it feel to be scooped by McGavick?
1: Well, I didn't really get scooped. I knew
2: exactly. You got scooped.
1: So did you.
2: You got scooped.
1: Hey, so did you.
2: What my scoop?
3: I didn't see it on the crunchzone.com.
1: I'm not.
2: Crunchzone.com has been slacking.
1: I was going to say, you don't even mention that anymore.
2: Bro, I got another time.
1: I know. Time management.
2: I would like to have more time. If you'd like to write for the crunchzone.com, reach out to me and I'll help you.
3: DM Thalen mentioned it the other day, lack of coverage from the crunchzone.com.
2: Yeah, well, I'm following and I'm just not writing about it these days. I'm trying my best, but there's not enough time in my day with a 3.5-year-old who likes to sit in my lap.
1: Yeah, I can attest to that because when I talked to Mark in the afternoon, I'm having a conversation with the 3-year-old ostensibly as well in the background.
2: That's right. Yeah. It's true.
1: Yeah.
2: So we got that. So what was the news that Matt McGavick shared?
1: We're going to have CEO on in 5 minutes. So basically, it's a new format, and it's a $2 million prize. And I'll leave the first round. I'll let the CEO, even though McGavick screwed it up for all of us here.
2: He got to put it up
1: says
2: on
1: embargoed until 10 a.m.
2: He just put it out there.
1: Said to hell with it.
2: Yeah, he put it out 38 minutes ago.
1: Yeah.
2: So do you think he had the green light?
1: Newfoundland time.
2: Did he have the green light to go through the embargo?
1: I don't know.
3: Well, they're going to do it him 10. On the air.
2: He's like Fidel Castro, like to hell with an embargo.
1: Yeah. Oh, my goodness.
2: Hickam and Gavick's like, what? What are you going to do? I break the embargo. What are you going to do? You're going to sink my battleship?
1: Anyway, so we'll do that. Speaking of other basketball tournaments, the Players Era, you know, the one that, is that what it's called? It's called the Players Era
2: tournament in
1: they
2: Vegas.
1: Got some, like, some coaches are like, it's getting too big. Like, it's not the NCAA tournament. So Kelvin Sampson expressed how many times the Cougars could play individual teams under the new format. For instance, Houston could see Kansas or West Virginia in the festival, and then twice in a regular season and once in a Big 12.
2: I understand that.
1: So, I guess it could have. I guess you would do everything in your power for that tournament to not have them.
2: But you can't dictate results.
1: Yeah.
2: So you don't. You know, but you want to have the best teams.
1: I mean,
2: what other ACC teams are in there that we could maybe encounter?
1: Gosh, I don't think have.
2: That's
1: the
2: okay
1: list.
2: If you don't have it right away. But that would be a concern, especially at the top. Like if you're Houston and you got Texas Tech and Kansas, teams that you're probably going to be, you know, competing for at the top of the league. You play them early. You're going to play them twice, possibly in the Big 12 tournament. That is a little bit of a concern.
3: It's just us in Miami from the ACC.
2: Well, that's no big deal
3: in
2: for
3: our
2: us,
3: 16
2: then.
3: Team tournament.
2: That's no big deal for us then. Like, because I mean, if we didn't even play Miami,
3: Notre Dame's in the eight team field the week before,
2: right? And they're not; they don't matter.
1: So anymore. There's an eight team field the week before.
2: Mm-hmm. That's correct.
1: Who is that consist of?
3: Auburn, Florida, Houston, Kansas, Notre Dame, Rutgers, West Virginia, UNLV.
1: It's an odd collection. You have like the title contenders there, and then Rutgers.
3: But you do have three Big 12 teams in that eight teamer.
1: Yeah. That one I could see that. Yeah. Samson's concerned there because they're definitely almost certainly would play it. And so
3: and there's four Big 12 teams in the 16 team tournament.
1: So the 16 again with Louisville, it's Michigan, Louisville, Gonzaga, St. John's, Baylor, Iowa State. He can play against his old team, Mom Silovich. Alabama, Tennessee, Miami is in there, Texas Tech, Maryland, TCU.
2: It's going to be a well of a tournament.
1: San Diego State, Kansas. I mean, that is
3: St. John's.
2: It's going to be awesome.
1: Oh, I mentioned them.
3: Hey, Blank, we're going to have to get the Gumer and Company before we go to Vegas and see if I can find me a woman out there. Quick
2: you want
3: shotgun wedding.
2: Are you going to take the ring with you without the woman?
3: Well, no.
2: Is that what you're thinking?
3: I'm going to meet someone out there.
2: So you're going to go armed and ready.
3: Yeah. I'm going to come back before Nikki V.
2: Hey, I'll officiate it.
3: Oh, that'd be awesome.
2: Right. You don't even need to go to the little chapel.
3: Louisville, St. John's, and Blank ordaining a wedding.
2: I think James is doing a wedding on Wednesday. I told him we should do that.
3: Are you doing it?
2: We should do the reception at Tubblewee.
1: Yeah,
3: you should marry him on the air.
2: I would, if it's allowed. I mean, I wouldn't imagine. I could get some practice before I perform my sister and new brother-in-law ceremony here in a couple weeks.
1: Yeah,
2: doing that soon, so I get like a little little dry run there with James.
1: Wait, when are you? When
2: it's in a couple weeks. Yeah. I don't have the exact date down, but it's in a few Saturdays. This weekend is bachelor party and bachelorette party weekends. We're the guys going up to Cincinnati to do a Reds game. Reds weekend.
1: That's this week.
2: Reds weekend. The girls are going to Florida. Girls trip.
1: We're supposed to have the CEO of the TBT on since McGavick's already
2: scooped it.
1: I'm trying to, but he hasn't called in yet. It's one of those things. I'm always concerned about a Friday night booking, you know, of a Monday guest.
2: Well, give him a few minutes.
3: What
2: and then
3: time
2: we'll
3: Friday
2: about.
3: Night?
1: Huh?
3: What time Friday night?
1: When was that email back? It was right after graduation.
3: Oh, okay.
2: It was after graduation. Graduation started at 7:45, so this was like 10 o'clock?
1: I was at Topgolf responding, so.
2: Oh, boy.
1: Okay. Responding, hey, here's the number to call in. Yeah.
3: Oh, there it is.
1: Oh, look about
2: there
1: that.
2: There we go.
1: How about that?
2: There it is.
1: I ask you, you shall receive the message.
2: This is right at 9:45.
1: Yeah. Yeah, and see if you can get that pronunciation, too. We as we mentioned, there is a change in the TBT format as we've been talking about, and we obviously around here we broadcast the games. You know, ever since you know first year we could do so, and the CEO of the TBT, John, and am I pronouncing? Is it Mugar? How do I say your last name? I want to say that properly.
16: You're very close. Mugar.
1: Mugar. Okay. John Mugar, CEO with us here. So we got some news and some, I think it's a pretty cool concept for this year.
16: We do. Yeah. The biggest thing we're doing is we're going to double down on the prize here and go to $2 million winner take all. And we're also reducing the field from 64 teams down to 16. So for combustive matchups like Louisville and Kentucky alumni, it's going to get very real very quickly.
1: Yeah, because you're going to do 2 out of 3 in the first round. So Louisville's going to play Kentucky in the first round of this, and we're going a 2 out of 3 series.
16: That's right. Yeah, we're gonna kick it off on Saturday, July 18, at Kentucky at Memorial, and then 2 days later, Monday night, July 20, at Freedom Hall, will be the second game there, and then the if necessary game, the game 3, will be 2 days later on Wednesday, and it will go to the site, whichever site sells the most tickets in the next 24 hours.
1: So starting today in the next 24 hours?
16: Yep.
2: Okay, let's go.
1: So it is today. And I'm looking. You go on tbthoops.com. I see a picture of Russ right there on the front. And so you go to you're buying tickets, and today?
16: Yep.
1: Today's the first day. So, wow. So it's just starting now or starting?
16: Yeah, I think we're starting at maybe 10 a.m. Mm-hmm. Eastern.
1: Okay.
16: And the Memorial is smaller in terms of capacity, so it's really a race to 6,000.
1: Gotcha.
2: To 6,000.
1: So, yeah, the general sale, I'm looking at it, on the link, it starts in 12 minutes.
2: And
1: so,
2: how do they denote them as Louisville people or?
1: Well, you're buying tickets to Freedom Hall.
2: Oh, buying Freedom
16: it's
2: Hall.
16: It's simply either Freedom Hall or Memorial. Yeah, and we're aware that there are fans of both teams in both cities, so it's not a perfect science, but it will result in the most raucous atmosphere for game 3 for sure.
1: Yeah, I mean, the Kentucky Louisville games have been, I mean, have to be some of the highlights of the entire tournament in terms of attendance and everything else. I mean, these games were epic around.
16: Yeah. I mean, the highlights of my life, really. I've just been so blown away. Again, the fan base there is just unbelievable, and you're in it, so I don't know if you see it, but I grew up in 1980s era Boston Celtics fandom, and I just have not seen an educated and passionate fan base since then, but for Louisville. And so seeing 13,500 people show up for the Kentucky alumni, Louisville alumni a couple of years ago is just a revelation, and that's really why we're just pouring an extra $1 million onto it to see what happens.
1: I mean, that's great. I mean, I'm sitting around going, okay, they got 13,000. Maybe we should make sure these guys play one another. and not only do it once, let's do it at least twice and maybe a third time. I mean, that'll be awesome. That'll be absolutely awesome.
16: And then doing that with other parts of the country, there are other matchups like that which will roll out later in the week that we're going to lean into more heavily and capture some of that spirit. And then the other big thing we're doing this year is we're going to separate the bracket into two and have alumni all on one side and then non-alumni on the other side. The non-alumni teams will play in Las Vegas, so those 8 teams play there, while the alumni teams are playing all across the country. And so this is the alumni champion will wind up hosting the $2 million game on August 2nd, so the non-alumni champ will fly to the alumni champ and play in that hostile environment for that champ game.
1: So they all have to be alumni now? Is that a hard rule?
16: In the one side of the bracket, they all have to be alumni, and the other side of the bracket, they're all non-alumni.
1: Hmm. And so if they played even 1 year, I guess, because now it's going to be funny in this era. but wow, that's great. So, and then we know Russ Smith's getting involved. He's got his buddy Dark Slime. Michael is going to coach the team.
2: Oh,
1: is
2: he
1: that
2: is?
1: Right? Says here on the release. Yeah.
2: Okay.
1: Dark Slime. That was his nickname. So,
16: And he's adding for the first time ever in TBT on his team. Edgar Sosa will be playing with him.
2: Oh, okay. There's some news.
1: Yes. There we go.
2: Edgar's. Yeah. Yeah. Let's go.
1: Yeah, he hit some big shots in Freedom Hall.
16: And I know, I think Malik Williams will be back, but Edgar Sosa is a first-timer on the bill, and so he and Russ are going to be teaming up, and we're pretty fired up to see how that goes.
1: Wow, that is not a lot of shot selection between those two in the back. Well, that's great. That's great news. So, and I know Russ is involved. His bourbon company obviously has been be a huge part of this, I'm sure, front and center again. So. Russ Smith, entrepreneur, who knew?
16: That's right. Yeah, Mr. and Mrs. Smith will be back. We're super excited to work with Russ again. And he's really determined to put out a team this year that everyone's going to be proud of. And they felt like they left the tournament short last year, like I know a lot of fans did. So he's very focused on turning that team around.
1: All right. Well, hey, I know, Luke and Mark Lieberman have done so much the last few years. Mark's taken a job down in Florida, and Luke's got a million things going on. But, I mean, this is you know, these guys help set the stage for this.
16: They did, yeah, and you can tell. I mean, we don't get these combustive matchups with no effort coming back, and the amount of time and effort that the GMs put into these teams and Russ and Sean have put into the team so far, it's extraordinary. And we just want to give fans two unbelievable nights in the middle of summer when there's no other basketball going on. And I think we're going to definitely deliver that this year.
1: Yeah, absolutely. That's a brilliant way to do it. So, hey, John, congratulations on this. And we'll look forward to the new format and getting at least two, maybe three games with Kentucky and Louisville.
16: That's right. Yeah, get down there now and buy those tickets, tbthoops.com, to try to secure that game three location.
1: I appreciate it, John. Thanks, John Mugar, who's the CEO.
2: Wow.
1: So, the press release, it's got so John Hood's going to coach La Familia.
2: John Hood.
1: Mm-hmm.
2: Okay.
1: And so, Russ Smith, Edgar Sosa, and Malik Williams are in this press release.
3: El Tigre. How about that?
2: El Tigre.
3: Well, that's what Gus Johnson called Sosa.
1: Oh. He did?
3: Dude, we not remember that?
1: I don't remember that. When did he do that?
3: Steve, do you remember that? Steve remembers that.
1: Okay.
2: Okay, yeah, I don't remember that.
1: Okay.
2: But there's a lot that I probably forgot.
1: Why did he call him?
3: I don't know. It's Spanish for the tiger.
1: I know.
2: We got that
1: I figured
2: part.
1: That's what Tigre translated to. Without having taken a lot of Spanish, I did figure that. I even know El Gato.
3: But we say Louisville, Kentucky, and Freedom Hall with Edgar Sosa.
17: 10 seconds. 8 seconds. Sosa now with six. Sosa starts the move.
1: Oh,
17: a deep, long three. Got it! 2.3 to go.
1: You can hear Bob.
17: A three-pointer by Edgar Sosa.
1: Patterson
17: looking. Inbound to Porter. Porter to midcourt. Heaves one up at the buzzer. No good. And Louisville has won the game. Six, so starts the move.
1: Oh,
17: a deep, long three. Got it!
1: Oh, my.
17: 2.3 to go. A three-pointer by Edgar Sosa.
1: There you go.
2: It's one of those no-yes moments.
1: Yeah, and because Bob was doing it.
2: Yeah, I mean, everybody was.
1: Yeah,
2: like,
1: what are you doing?
2: I was not at the game. I was at my mom and dad's house.
1: Oh, I was sitting right at – I was videoing it mid-court.
2: Were you really?
1: Yeah.
2: So I was at my mom and dad's house, and there was a bunch of people at the house, and the whole room was like, no, yes!
1: Yeah.
2: It was a great moment.
1: Did that take them – was it tied, or were they – down.
3: It was tied.
1: It was tied.
3: Won the piece.
1: So it wasn't.
2: There was time on the clock too. That was another part.
1: There
2: of
1: was
2: like
1: no the, play. It was like a classic Pitino, like probably just yelling at his guys in a timeout about some defensive switch, and like Sosa, that's what you're gonna do.
2: But he took it, and you heard the replay there. It was time for Kentucky to end down the
3: two,
2: ball.
3: Yeah, three.
2: And you're like, well, you're taking it too early.
3: And Lee Stein's out there on the wing of the bird, I think, celebrating.
1: Oh, he was. Okay, I'm gonna look and watch the video here.
3: In his white button down.
1: So when did Gus Johnson call him?
3: It was probably the tournament in 2009.
1: Okay.
3: Yeah. I'll find that for tomorrow.
1: Yeah, Titsit with 2.3. You're right, Stein is. He's all the way.
3: Yeah, at least Stein was out
1: really?
3: There. He's fist pumping. I thought
1: he is. That's great.
3: That's really great. Cool about the TBT, though, the three-game series, Memorial, Freedom Hall.
1: It's smart. I mean, I just kept going, asking myself the last few years, ever since they had the big, the big game, why wouldn't you just make them play? And, I mean, I even thought, we were kicking around last summer with Lieberman and Luke and everyone of doing just this. Play a best of five series. To hell with the TBT. Do it on your own.
2: Play a best of five series, winner take all, and
1: be great.
2: You have sponsors.

0: When I break news, it's terrible things happen.
1: It's true.
0: Program gets put on probation. Terrible things happen. Look at this play. Nothing. Nobody moves.
2: They just, what are they doing?
0: It
1: looks like they're clearing for him to make a one-on-one move. And then there's a screen up top.
0: No, there's not even a screen. It's an almost screen.
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0: 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Hurt in a car? Call Sam Aguiar. 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
1: Welcome back. Welcome back to Middays with Marcus Maben here on 93.9 The Ville. Steve Rummage, Marcus Maben will, he will join us at some point here in the coming minutes, days, hours. Who knows? I don't know. Whenever he gets here, we will get him on. But Steve Rummage is in the building today, and my guy Nick Valvano is in the booth. So it's always good to have him. Hey, thanks for cleaning up today. You look good.
2: Oh, thanks, buddy.
1: Put a polo on.
2: Put a polo.
1: Okay, what's the pin?
2: Okay, all right. So this is, I got this 2 years ago.
1: Okay.
2: It's Kentucky Proud.
1: Okay, I thought that's what it was. Isn't that like the meat people?
2: Yeah, the meat people. That's a good way to put it. Yeah. So I got it at the Brat contest. I've been a judge the past couple of years.
1: Yeah.
2: And
1: Marcus is here, by the way.
2: Oh yeah, I see. Okay, yeah. I see him lit up. All right, okay. There we go. We'll get Marcus on.
1: We're good.
2: We need a sound.
3: No. Continue your sausage fest talk.
1: we were just about to get to the sausage. Happy Monday.
2: Just about to get to the sausage.
1: Yeah. I was like, were they brats?
2: They were brats.
1: Were they girthy?
2: They were girthy, juicy. Okay. Yeah.
1: It's Monday.
2: Snapped into them.
1: 10:08. Hey, we got a lot to talk about today, though.
2: Yes. Yes, we do. And you just saw the thing from Drew.
1: We got TBT announcements, Marcus. I bet you haven't heard yet.
3: You didn't hear either.
1: I did hear. I heard TBT announcements. I'm
3: listening.
1: We got player. We found out a couple player announcements. Some exciting stuff. I want to get to that. I want to get to, actually, believe it or not, a little NBA playoffs. Are we not going to? I mean, listen, we got to get.
2: What?
1: We got to give some love, right?
2: What?
1: Right? Look, as I'm talking, I mean, we just got a new football commit. I mean, 6'5", 250 defensive end, Josiah Fields. How about that? I'm like, there's a lot happening right here at 10 o'clock.
3: That sounds entertaining.
1: I do feel bad for Drew sometimes, man. They wake up so early. They do all this show. And then I'm sitting here now like, God, there's just too much content. I don't really know what I'm going to talk about. I got to navigate all the content for the next 2 hours.
3: He has his content up and loaded Sunday night.
1: Yeah, and like even if he gets it, you know, he gets the last 20 minutes today of some TBT, and then we're just sitting here like, gosh, I mean, there's almost too much to talk about. I mean, I don't know. There's too much happiness here. But let's go.
3: Russ Smith.
1: Yeah, let's get into
3: Russ
1: it.
3: Russ Smith, Vaville, and Willie Cauley-Stein, La Familia. We'll go head-to-head in a best-of-three series from July 18th to the 22nd, site of third game to be determined by a 24-hour ticket sales race. 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Boston, Massachusetts, May 18, 2026. The basketball tournament today unveiled the new 16-team format and winner-take-all $2 million prize. Headlined by the first round, the best series of three between Kentucky. Wait a minute. So this is a $2 million just for straight up Kentucky versus the Ville?
1: No. There are eight alumni teams and eight non-alumni teams. The non-alumni teams are going to play in Vegas, and the alumni teams are going to play home and homes. So Louisville and Kentucky have been announced as two of the alumni teams. So they'll play, like you said, the first game in Memorial, the second game in Freedom Hall, and then the third game, if needed, will be whoever sells the most tickets.
3: Okay.
1: Yeah.
3: I'm looking for the players, looking for the matchup already. Like, yeah,
1: well,
3: okay, I need to know my rosters. Well, I need to know the matchups.
1: We did get some news on Drew's show that Edgar Sosa is going to play this year. So we got Russ Smith. We know we got Edgar Sosa.
3: That's awesome.
1: And
3: Edgar Sosa.
1: It's a good question. I know. The last I heard, Edgar was starting a. This is going to be funny. Starting a moving company down in Florida somewhere. So.
3: Ooh.
1: We'll see. But it'll be good to see him back. It'll be good to see him back. Right. Right. And,
3: there's the alumni element.
1: Yeah. Yeah. And, I think I even heard like Malik Williams' name mentioned. So maybe we get Malik.
3: I see Malik Williams' name on here.
1: Mm-hmm. So,
3: press release.
1: Yeah. Yeah. So it'd be nice to get Malik involved because he's one of those that it's like, okay, he's fresh out. Yeah. Yeah. Yeah.
3: Yeah. He's in the window.
1: Yeah. He is, he's big. After being involved with it and seeing the inside of it and then watching the games closer, like watching film and seeing how they work, number one on my list is you give Rain Smith something. You got to have shooting, man. Like, end of story. Like this isn't college basketball. You got to have a dude that can just shoot the basketball.
3: Yeah, when the open shot misses at this level,
1: mm-hmm.
3: it's brutal.
1: Yeah.
3: It's a brutal possession.
1: Yep.
3: And you have to have shooting and you have to have conditioning.
1: Yeah.
3: Because you see, it is not hard to see how fast OGs lose their wind.
1: Yep.
3: And the shots just don't go in when you're tired. And there's elements that people just still don't appreciate too. Like these guys really want especially the alumni teams.
1: Yeah.
3: They have a little something extra riding on it. So it's a lot more difficult to contain your excitement, your wind, your energy. That's what made the Montrezl Harrell free throws so awesome.
1: Yeah.
3: Like, he wanted that. You know, he wanted to win
1: for
3: Louisville really, really bad.
1: Absolutely.
3: You know what I'm saying? Yeah, yeah. So, like I said, you could see guys get winded. It's like, you got to have a lot of young legs.
1: Yeah.
3: Professional legs. Okay, I'm curious. What are you on now?
1: No, I'm kind of looking at it and going, I mean, first, before you can even talk about.
3: Where do we draw the line? I'm sorry, I'm going to cut you off. Where do we draw the line as far as like your roster has to be 2018 and up, 2017 and up?
1: I don't think you can. I mean, already we would be canceling out two of our players. I mean, Russ and Edgar.
3: Wait, is Russ actually going to play?
1: I believe Russ is going to play. Yeah.
3: Okay, I didn't think he would play.
1: Yeah, yeah, I think Russ is playing for the team as well. So, and I don't think he's coaching the team. He's playing. You know, he'll be a part putting it together.
3: And I was saying the majority of your players, not like I knew there would be, you know, a couple outliers, but the bulk of your team.
1: Yeah, yeah, to me, it's, I mean, you know, Russ said it. I mean, I think you're pretty much looking at post Pitino guys. I mean, I think you're looking at guys that are the bulk of it being, you know, some of your COVID era guys. And
3: is Russ going to get all big dudes and be like,
1: just go rebound.
3: Y'all just rebound.
1: Yeah. Yes. Just go rebound.
3: I'm shooting everything. All y'all rebound.
1: Yeah. I mean, I think, you know, like, because again, you gotta have shooting. Like you gotta get a Jordan Wara, a Rain Smith, a guys that can light it up, you know, and I'm just using names. I mean, I don't, you know, you gotta look at contracts and everything and if people want to play and stuff like that. I mean, there's more that goes into it than just, oh, just go get that guy. I mean, you know, like, trust me, I learned that. I mean, You go through putting the roster together and you're like, oh my God, okay, I think we've got Jordan. Like, I think Jordan's going to play, you know? And it's like, oh man, he just got a call from Italy, you know? It's like, all right, that ain't going to work. And then you get Malik Williams that you're like, all right, we can't get Malik. He's in the summer league. He just dropped 20 last night, you know, there. And you get a call the next morning where he's like, hey, I'm done. So I can be there today if y'all want me. Well, we play tomorrow, but sure.
3: You know, like, can you make it?
1: Yeah, yeah, yeah. And to his credit, he got right there and got to work, you know. So
3: yeah, say Malik, this is what we're gonna be running and the rest we'll figure it out.
1: I mean, you're not running anything really. You know.
3: That's why you lose.
1: Yeah. No, there's nobody in that running anything. you lose because you know why you lose? You play a team like Sideline Cancer who hits, and I repeat, 13 threes in the first half of the game. You got to have shooting, man. Like we busted them in the second half. But it doesn't matter. You're
3: starting to sound like a coach every day.
1: You've got to have dudes that can knock the shot and can hit threes. I mean, that's TBT. Like, I'll die on that after watching it, being a part of it. You got to have dudes that can hit the three. You don't have that, you have no shot.
3: So that's your number one
1: thing. Yes, absolutely. Yeah, you have no chance if you don't have guys that can knock down shots. I don't care how big and athletic you are. I don't care how many Montrezes you have where you're like, oh, he would just dominate the game. Doesn't matter. When they've got a little guard you've never heard of that's bang, bang, bang, you know. Oh, we're right in his face. Doesn't matter. Three. You know, it's like, yeah, it does not matter. So that's why I say, like, Rain Smith is number one for me.
3: What about him D'ing up? Where did your defense importance?
1: Lower than it should be, probably. Mm-hmm. Yeah, lower than it should be because you do have a lot of guys who are, you're really penetrating and kicking is what that game, the flow of that game is more of.
3: So there's not a lot of drive and finish.
1: Nah, you let the bigs get those. You know what I'm saying? Like you notice, like, the bigs clean up around the basket. That's why when you look at the bigs that are good in that game, I mean, for instance, even Sideline Cancer last year, I mean, Coffee, he's a big dude that crashes the glass, that just has a big body, you know.
3: They do not call foul either.
1: Yeah.
3: They do not call foul.
1: Right? Oh, no.
3: Yeah, there is not a lot of foul calls.
1: No, you're stupid to even try to argue with the officials on that one. Oh, by the way, somebody said Edgar averaged last year. Thank you for sending this. It's a picture. It's Edgar Sosa. He averaged 13 points, 3 rebounds, 5 assists, and about a steal a game. And let's see. And that was the Dominican Republic, so he played for.
3: Overseas.
1: And then this year he averaged, that was 2 years ago. This year he averaged 18, 2, and 2. Overseas. Or in South America.
3: Has he become a sniper?
1: I mean, you got to think Edgar can still shoot it, right? But I don't care. David Johnson can shoot it. But he's not enough shooting wise.
3: Uh huh.
1: You know what I'm saying? Like, just shooting wise. Like, yeah. David's a really good shooter, but that's not the type of shooter that you gotta have.
3: So you gotta have the dead eye.
1: And I want David. Don't get me wrong. You never don't want David Johnson on your team. For one, because David is just awesome to have. He's a great teammate. He's works his tail off behind Earl Clark. If I was ranking my guys that when you walk in, you're like, yeah, they really act like pros, it would be Earl Clark and David Johnson right behind him. Like, yeah, they David's legit. If you can get him, you want him.
3: And if you give me David Johnson without your boy.
1: Yeah.
3: It's a different David Johnson.
1: Yeah. Yeah, I agree.
3: What am I thinking of, Steve?
1: I don't want to say it.
3: Okay, never mind. It's going to come to me. And hey, Nikki, give me last year's CBT roster.
1: No, I'm
2: on it.
1: I know who it is. Said, well,
3: I know you know. And okay. I'm going to make
1: his name. Nikki said, starts with Chris.
3: Chris Jones.
1: Uh-huh.
3: Chris Jones. Chris Jones and David Johnson cannot be on a court together.
1: I don't want any part of this conversation, but yeah.
3: Ever.
1: You're probably right.
3: Yeah, no, they look.
2: Why are you putting Steve in this situation?
1: I know.
2: It's Monday, man.
1: They mix like oil and water, I will say.
3: Yeah, that's what it was. Like, when did that become taboo?
1: Yeah.
3: To say there are two human beings that do not mesh well on a basketball court. I'm not, listen, listen, even if you had them both on the team.
1: Yeah, no.
3: Hey, you two can't play on the same court together.
1: Yeah, not a great fit. Not a great fit. Somebody was asking about Ray Spalding last year. Like Ray was at practice, but Ray's back was hurt. Like not like fake hurt. Like his back was really hurt. Like, yeah, he tried.
3: And he wanted to play.
1: He wanted to play really bad. And, mm-hmm. and he's a specimen, dude. And he's another guy. It's just a great guy. He was legitimately hurt. Like he practiced and he would do some treatment. And then,
3: yeah, I was excited when I
1: saw him. Yeah, like I don't want to give too much of his business away, but like after like the third practice, it was like, right, you're just going to hurt yourself. Like, you know, he's still looking at contracts and stuff. And it was like, yeah, this is not a good idea for you, you know. I think that was kind of mutual on everybody's part. Like, yeah, you can't do this. So, but he wanted to play. Yeah, yeah. Ray wasn't a situation where he like didn't play. Like, he wanted to play. Yeah, he was very, very good to be around.
3: Okay, 12 guys. Where does athleticism go? Is somebody on the line or something?
1: No. Okay.
3: Where does athleticism go?
1: I mean, it matters, you know. But then again, I mean, find me a better athlete than Jay Scrubb. You know, and I'd take Rain. You know what I'm saying? Like, I just think that you just give me, like, I'm serious, man. Give me two guys that are crazy rebounders. Give me two guys that can get around somebody and get to the paint, and then just give me shooters. Like, I think Quinn Szczęsny's a really good.
3: Yeah, it's funny. I was going to say, big white shooter guy.
1: Yeah. Okay. Okay. Yeah.
3: Big enough to hold his own.
1: Yeah.
3: And consistent enough. And again, I'm throwing in the white for fun.
1: Somebody said the Dominican Republic is not in South America. It shares an island with Haiti right next to Cuba in between North and South America.
2: And the island is called Hispaniola.
1: How about that?
2: Look at that. Well, geography.
1: Well, we appreciate that. Okay. Still overseas,
3: it's
1: though.
3: It's overseas.
1: Overseas. I don't Dexter. Care. Canada it's is overseas when you talk about basketball. All right?
3: Dexter, don't you get it? It's overseas. America versus overseas.
1: I bet that was Nick.
3: Yes. That is our.
1: By the way, Xavier is growing into well, actually, guy, and it's going to get his head knocked off.
3: Oh, man.
1: Yeah.
3: Really?
1: Like, yeah, I'm like, yeah, yeah. So we're going in, and he's like, I'm like, well, we went to McDonald's yesterday. He's like, no, we didn't. We went the night before.
3: Yeah, listen, you know what's funny about that, Steve?
1: Yeah.
3: Listen, the last time Jalen and the babies were in town was the first time I heard him just say, hey, you're looking at me and you're being condescending.
1: Yeah.
3: And he's like, that's going to get you in a lot of trouble, so you better end it now.
1: Yeah.
3: And I was like, look, I was behind him like, ooh. I was looking at my granddaughter like, ooh, you got in trouble.
1: Yeah, it's like, are you kidding me? Yeah, like, what are you talking
3: about? Yeah, yeah, yes, son, you're not there yet.
1: You obviously haven't been slapped enough. Dwayne Sutton and Steve Enoch. Steve Enoch is another one that I would, like, give me, if you could get Steve.
3: 100%.
1: Pops, I know you listen. Look.
3: We will show your son the appropriate love.
1: We'll put him up. We'll make him. We'll treat him very, very nicely. Okay. We'll make sure Steve gets all the pomp and circumstance.
3: And Steve can come on the show and get all of his, give his love, his complaints, everything. Look, come on the show and tell us how you should have got the ball more.
1: Yeah.
3: And we'll back you up.
1: Absolutely.
3: Okay. I'm going to ask Steve Enoch, did he hear that fan always say,
1: oh, yeah.
3: Get back under the basket.
1: Yeah. And I was like, chill, bro. Listen, I'm going to put together really quick, just kind of, okay, I said Rain Smith would be up there. Steve wouldn't be too far behind. And I'm not counting like Malik and those guys. They're already on the team, right? Oh, by the way, listen, Jarbo said right now, he said, "Pops, if you're listening, he'll put Enoch up in a private suite. Look, he'll get it. Jarbo is committing right
3: now. Shout out to Jarbo.
1: If Steve will play, he'll get Steve some of the nicest digs in Louisville. All right, like he'll put him up nicely. All right, if you're listening, Pops.
3: If you listen to Russ, take advantage.
1: Yeah, yeah, yeah. Right, right. Yeah, like
3: call so, Josh Jarboe, yeah. Russ.
1: Yeah, you don't
3: and see what helps.
1: Yeah, just come on, Russ, get it done. No, but listen, I'm looking at Enoch. I'm looking at Rain. Terrence Edwards. I think Terrence Edwards would be a big one. A couple said Damian Lee. I just don't think Damian Lee will. Damian ain't quite there yet. Yeah, so
2: he did just retire, but
1: yeah.
2: What, you think he needs a year or two to?
3: His situation is good.
1: I got to have a nice little back and forth with Damian recently, and he's feeling good. He's living life. I think he's happy where he's at. And he's a good looking guy. He's like, I don't really need all that in my life. Like, you know.
3: And with Damian Lee, like,
1: yeah.
3: Do y'all realize like how many tough injuries he's had to fight back through? Like, it's one of those, like, I'm not touching a basketball.
1: Yeah.
3: For less than 500,000 immediately.
1: I'm glad you said it, because my thing was going to be, because I don't want to sound like I'm knocking any other player, but I'm like, Damian, you can't afford Damian. Like, you know, like, it's.
3: Yeah, just, again, he's been through way too many brutal injuries. It's like, there's no way, like, I'm touching a basketball. Like, I was sitting on a bench. Last year, you know, an mm-hmm. NBA bench. I've been sitting on too many NBA benches. I've been rehabbing too much of my life to even mess around this. And he saw that it can get competitive real quick.
1: Yeah.
3: And like, not that it's not competitive, right?
1: Yeah.
3: But okay, like a Jay Scrub.
1: Yeah.
3: I thought like Jay Scrub kind of took it as, you know, a little bit more exhibition-y.
1: Sure.
3: Then, you know, then just
1: sure.
3: Play, like desperate for the bread.
1: Yeah. I would agree.
3: Yeah. So you got to get the guys in the window who are good.
1: Which, by the way, I really liked Jay.
3: Right.
1: Like,
3: he was
1: one I thought, I was like, I feel like when he came in, it was going to be like, I don't know. He's a little hard to deal with. He was not. He was good.
3: Right.
1: Yeah.
3: I just didn't feel like he was like,
1: no, I
3: locked
1: agree.
3: In.
1: To, totally agree.
3: In a desperation mode, mm-hmm. like you can, like again, and this is professional, so it's like there's no judgment, you know, when you're playing ball for money.
1: Sure.
3: It's up to you how you take it.
1: What about? I mean, yeah, Carlique Jones. Somebody said Carlique Jones. Like Carlique would be. In my opinion, you're not getting him. That's I guess I'm guilty of. That's the only thing that doing it. Has kind of, I think, hurt me a touch is mm-hmm. like, I don't even fantasy book anymore because I'm like, oh, you ain't getting him. Like, forget that. Mm-hmm. But it's like, but you're right. Like, Tex was right. Like, Carlique would probably be a 1-1-1-1-1-1-1 for me.
3: Right, yeah, right, right. Yeah, he'd be perfect. But here's the problem. When Carlique Jones got that, what is it, Cameroon team?
1: South Sudan.
3: With what he did with that South Sudan team, he's not going to be available for open market for at least 5 years.
1: Yes, because his contracts are still.
3: He's getting money.
1: Life changing, yeah. So yeah. Not going to. Carlique's the type that it's like, do you know what he loses if he. Tears something playing TBT, it's like, yeah, I can't even think about that. So, but you're not wrong, Texter. So I guess I need to make sure I'm like, okay, yeah, there are bookings. So when I'm saying like, hey, no, I think Rain Smith's obtainable and he's a guy that would be perfect. You know, Terrence Edwards is one that I definitely think you could make a call to.
3: Hey, but here's the thing. Let me go Rain Smith and then we'll address the Terrence.
1: Please.
3: With Rain Smith, don't get it confused also. Rain Smith is very close to, like right now, Rain Smith is he'll play anywhere to be seen, but he is right on the edge of somebody locking him up too.
1: Sure.
3: Like putting him in the next room, put him up on the shelf a little bit. Because everywhere he's playing really good.
1: Yeah. No, he is, listen, but I think, and I'm not trying to make him sound like just the perfect human being or anything, but I also, when you listen to him talk, and he's talked about the TBT before, you know, and I heard him on with Terrence Jennings, and he was talking about it, and I do think that he feels a little obligation to the city.
3: Rain?
1: Yeah. And okay. I don't think he should, but like as far as that, but I think he's like, he's one of those people that I think he's like, no, you guys, I feel an obligation to the city. Mm. And this is why that team was loved so much. I think even more so than them just being, I mean, Chucky's here right now. Like, you know what I'm saying? Like working. Yeah. Like they fell in love with this. And I'm not saying last year's team didn't, you know what I mean? Like I think Ryan Conwell had a, but you know, Javon. No,
3: they were bought into an extreme, almost unnecessary level.
1: Yes.
3: Overly bought in.
1: Yes. And that first team. And I feel like Rain almost, when I listen to him talk, I think he feels like I owe it to.
3: And he got hurt too.
1: Yeah. Right.
3: He got hurt late.
1: And I that think probably, that probably left a nasty play.
3: Taste in his. Yeah. Yeah. That probably left a nasty taste. Okay. Yeah. Okay.
1: Somebody said Sky Clark or Sidney Curry. Well, I can.
3: It's funny. What is that? Can you hear anything?
1: No.
3: Okay. Never mind then.
1: I guess am I allowed to say this? I guess I can say this, but I think Sidney. I wasn't involved. Hypothetically, Sidney Curry wanted to play last year. I don't think Sidney Curry was in shape to play last year.
3: He wasn't in shape.
1: Yeah.
3: It's funny, Steve. I was going to play this game really quick, okay? Mm-hmm. You got to take three of these dudes, okay?
1: Yeah.
3: Three of these dudes. I'm gonna okay. Name off 12. You can have three.
1: Okay, you're going to name 12. Okay, and I get three. Yes. Okay.
3: And you get three of them, okay?
1: For TBT.
3: Nikki, are you ready?
1: For TBT.
3: For TBT.
1: Okay.
3: Okay, you ready, Nikki? You ready, Steve? Texters, 3831, 93.9. You can do initials if you need to, but you got to be fast. You got to be fast with the initials because I'm going to name them fast. Steve, you have to get three, okay?
1: Okay.
3: Okay. Nikki, we got any intensity music? Any quick intensity
2: music?
3: I got you.
2: Give me one sec.
3: Hurry.
1: By the way, I'm reading a text right now from – your level of optimism, sir or ma'am, are something. I want to be your friend just off this text. They want to know if D'Angelo Russell would play. And I'm like, your level of optimism is something I need in my life.
3: That is awesome.
1: Yeah. They're like, look, I think he'd entertain it. I'm like, not a chance in hell or heaven he would play. But I love that about you.
3: Okay, you're my type of people. Steve?
1: Let's do it.
3: Devin Reed, Mike James, L. Ellis, Roosevelt Wheeler, Brandon Huntley Hatfield, Fabio Basile, J.J. Traynor, Percy Miller, Sidney Curry, Kamari Lance, Zan Payne, Jalen Withers, Ashton Miles DeVore, Aiden McCool, Emmanuel Okorafor.
1: Okay, I would go L. Ellis, Mike James, and J.J. Traynor.
2: Ditto.
3: Nikki.
2: Well, he took all the good ones.
3: You didn't have the exact same.
1: Now Nikki. I don't want JJ anymore. Give me Jalen Withers.
3: I can't believe you didn't say Jalen Withers.
1: Give me Jalen Withers now. I don't even want JJ anymore.
2: So Nikki, I like JJ.
3: You did not have the exact same. You didn't have the exact same one.
2: I mean, the first one that you said that I was like, yes. Okay, L. Ellis was my main. All right, just to change it up, I'll take Mike James, Jalen Withers, and JJ.
1: You don't want L. Ellis?
2: Nah.
1: Be the quickest guard in the TBT?
2: Yeah, he's fast, but he's a liability. Nice kid.
1: What's his liability?
4: Trying to remember when he was here. I just always remember hearing that he wasn't good on defense.
1: So you wouldn't want him because you think he's a liability on defense?
4: What, so we're just going to win track meet games?
1: On the TBT? You think who, yeah. Right now, who do you think guards better, L. Ellis or Edgar Sosa?
4: Well, probably L. Ellis because he's in better shape.
1: I was just curious.
4: No offense. I don't know, man. He's got a moving company. Maybe he's a dog.
1: I mean, he played, though, last year. Like, I wouldn't say he didn't play.
4: Who do you think's in better shape?
1: L. Ellis.
4: No, just I'll stay with Mike.
1: Okay.
4: I'll stay with Jalen James.
3: Where is Fabio Basile at now?
1: The moon. Who cares? I don't. Like, whatever. Yeah. Well, where is Fabio Basile? I'm curious. I wonder.
4: Let's see if I can find.
1: I wonder if Siri could tell me.
3: UT Arlington. Hey, Siri.
1: Where does Fabio Basile play basketball? The UT Arlington
4: Mavericks.
1: Yeah, okay. Well done, Siri. She's like, Siri's like, what the hell are you asking me that for?
4: I'm using up water for this.
1: Yeah. Let's see. Somebody said, haven't we suffered enough with those guys? I think that's part of it, though. I think part of it is... Yes.
3: I knew everybody I named on that list was going to be like, oh.
1: How did... And nobody said Brandon. That's kind of...
3: I was going to ask you about that, too.
1: That's kind of, you know, but I'm like...
4: Ooh, that's a good point.
1: But I know. No. Hell no.
4: Really? He was like the only one that got mildly better under
1: Kenny.
4: He would have
1: got his face eaten off in those practices last year. He wouldn't have made it to a game. He's not ready. He's not tough enough for that. I'm not. Absolutely not. Somebody said here and saying pain pissed me off.
4: I thought about picking that one just for the rage bait.
1: Somebody said they'll put Maven on the team as a coach.
4: Do we do Hersey right. for the
1: Coach Maven?
4: Master P connection? Just add a little extra juice.
1: No, I think
3: you don't need Master P connections anymore.
1: Yeah. Even though, do you know Master P bought, like, one of the most expensive houses in California?
3: I did not know that.
1: That's kind of crazy. Yeah.
3: He said little Romeo is mad at him because he ain't making enough money.
1: How about that? Yeah, so I don't know, man. There is a lot, though.
3: Same thing.
1: I used to do that just to piss people off.
3: I know. I just picked a random roster. And it's just like, okay, somebody within the last, you know, five, six
1: Somebody
3: years.
1: Ask about Trez. I'll say this right now. I'll be blown away if Trez played.
4: Why?
1: I just, first off, he's playing in the TV, or he's playing in the big.
3: What about game. Sam Williamson?
1: No. Good. Nope. He's playing in the big three again. And
3: What about Gabe Wisnitzer?
1: No, absolutely not. I don't think he'll play. I just don't think it's going to happen.
3: What about Matt Cross?
1: Absolutely not.
4: I kind of like Matt Cross.
1: Go for it.
3: Dre Davis?
1: Yeah, I would take Dre Davis, actually.
3: Jared West?
1: Yeah, yes. I'd take Jared West. Absolutely.
3: What about Noah Locke?
1: No, he's on the moon with Fabio.
3: Yeah, that's about all from that team.
1: Yeah.
3: I would take JJ.
1: Yeah, absolutely.
3: I would take JJ.
1: JJ's fresh, but JJ's not gonna play this year. I mean, he's just finished college.
3: He's trying to get on.
1: What about Darius Perry? Texter ask. Darius Perry, that's a good one.
3: Nah.
1: Really?
3: Nah, I would.
1: No Darius Perry?
3: I wouldn't take Darius Perry.
1: Okay. Yeah.
3: I like Darius Perry, but
4: same. But
3: I can't harness. I don't feel like I can harness his. He is so feast or famine.
1: Mm-hmm.
3: He's just not consistent enough.
1: Okay. I can listen to it.
3: I mean, he can play the sport of basketball.
1: Yeah,
3: he has great energy.
1: He can get after it, man.
3: Yeah. That's something I like him. Just my guard spots are a lot more limited. Like, I'll throw a lot of good athletic guys, you know, like longer athletic guys, but my under 6'3"s.
1: Background music, dude.
4: Okay. It got a little crazy there. Sorry.
3: My under 6'3"s, y'all better be good.
1: I'll tell you who I did like last year's David Sloan. I wouldn't mind seeing him back at all.
3: Okay. Yeah. Okay. You just like the OG to him?
1: Yeah, and he's a dog, man. Like, he can really get after it, but you got to have shooters, man. You got to have. What about Waterman? Texter asked. Noah Waterman.
3: No.
1: Okay.
3: No. That's personal.
1: Okay.
4: Yeah. Wow.
3: Okay. Yeah. No. Yeah. Noah Waterman was one of those, like, I believed in you, and you did this to me.
1: Yeah.
3: Like, I didn't like to see him grab his hand in the middle of basketball.
1: Okay.
4: Oh yeah, that's right. Yeah, you were mad about that.
3: You remember how he used to always just shake, like when he missed, he would shake his hand.
1: Yeah.
3: When he hit, he would do arrows from the back.
1: Yeah, I would agree with that, but.
3: Yeah, like I said, there's an element of lock in on some guys that's just like, can I really trust you to compete, or do you just want to have a good showing? Does that make sense?
1: No, it does.
3: Some guys I see, they look like they, sorry, look, when we get back, I do want to do who? We did, Rain Smith and one other guy.
1: Terrence Edwards.
3: Yeah. I did want to just hit down real quick. Let's take a quick commercial break. Keep it rolling here on 939 The Ville.
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1: 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Before we get into the Terrence Edwards part of the thing, really quick, Steve. Xavier had a championship game?
2: Well, they made the championship game. They had their playoff yesterday. And listen, I was very proud of him. As we were walking in, right, he was like, so they would play three games to win the championship.
1: Okay.
2: The first game was at 2. So we were walking in, and he says, how many games we got? He said, when's our last game? I'm like, well, whenever you lose. He's like, so we play at 4. So he said, we'll play 3 games. And I'm like, well, if you win. And he was like, okay, so we'll play 3 games. And I'm like, you know what? Like, I was almost like, I dad slapped myself. Like, shut up.
1: Right.
2: Can you hear him? He's saying, like, in his mind,
1: in his brain.
2: Okay, so I'm playing 3 games.
1: Yeah, the math is, how many games are we going to win so I get my trophy, my championship trophy?
2: Yeah. So they made it to the championship game and lost. And I was happy that he was mad afterwards. Okay. Yeah, he was not happy. His mom was like, you did good, you know, and he was like, we lost. Like, well, you won too. Yeah.
1: Yeah. At the end of the day. I did see you post that. So
2: yeah. Know. But it was good, man. He played good. He had his sunglasses on, his mouthpiece in. He I don't know. It's flag football. I'm like, yeah, but a couple of them had mouthpieces, so he wanted a Kool-Aid mouthpiece. So
1: go ahead and get used to it.
2: However, it was warm. Texas. So I said it was so hot up there. And there's no shade. I'm glad my team lost in the first game. Right? Hey, I did, man. I did look over and go, if they lost, it would kill me.
1: Wouldn't be the worst thing. It was hot yesterday. I took a nap, and I came outside, and it was like, woo.
2: Well, he had a great coach, too. James Durst, who's a part of the Red Rage tailgate and stuff, always. He does a great job. I mean, he's one of the ones that runs the league too, and like he does a fantastic job with the kids, and all the coaches up there do a really good job, man. So it's like, you know, it's cool, and they're learning. You know, I'm a big.
1: They're learning the right way.
2: Yeah, I'm a big flag football supporter for especially early in age, because I think you can really learn the game without. And I don't want to say without the fear of getting hit, because I think that's important. Like, Xavier's to the point now where I'm like, he needs to get hit. Because it's going to, like, to take him to another level, he needs to know, like, no, you don't do it right out here, you're going to get knocked out. So
1: no, and flag football, like, it your hips get an extra swivel to them.
2: Yeah, you learn the game, man. I think it's great. So it was good though. Yeah, it was hot though, but it was no complaints, man. It was, like I said, I don't complain when it's hot, because if I was sitting out there and it was cold, you know, that's my one rule. You know?
1: Nikki's the only person that we know.
2: Yeah, he'd be like, oh, great, it's snowing. It's awesome.
3: I was sweaty at a child's birthday party over the weekend, and I did not care for it, gentlemen.
2: And nobody knew he was there. And nobody knew him there. He just showed up.
3: So we do this pinata or what?
1: Yeah. Did, like, you fill out the proper paperwork?
2: Does anybody know this guy? So I said, team beast mode. Supposed to be my guy Russ. Said 7th and 8th, won the 7-on-7. How about that? Give a shout out to him. Okay.
1: Shout out. Shout out team beast mode.
2: We're okay. You can brag on here. Absolutely. That's what we do.
1: Right.
2: That's what we do.
1: Other quick thing, Steve. So, a general rule of mine, is I don't eat foods that are particularly marketed to the delegation.
2: Okay.
1: Those are usually like, to all my white friends, if you see foods that are marketed directly to the African-American population,
2: yes,
1: stay away from those foods, please.
2: Okay. It's like the Johnson & Johnson.
1: Yeah. Do you remember me telling you that, Steve, around that certain period of time?
2: Yeah.
1: I was like, hey, they're my like, white friends.
2: This vaccine,
1: whatever you do,
2: African-American brothers and sisters.
1: If it says Johnson & Johnson, run.
2: Yeah, I was like, what?
1: Just look, I don't know everything about everything, but just run from Johnson & Johnson. Okay, so Steve, I say all that to say this. However, to all my brothers and sisters, And the European delegation,
2: yep,
1: who we all share this continent with.
2: Yes, we do.
1: Arby's. Arby's has a brisket sandwich.
2: Come on.
1: And a pulled pork sandwich.
2: Okay.
1: And they have a sauce. Steve, I watched, they had like Omar Epps and Cedric the Entertainer the first time around.
2: Okay.
1: They took it off the market really fast because they ran out of the sauce really fast.
2: Okay.
1: It was, listen, Steve, this is one of those where I turn into this guy. I mean, you're going to die something anyway.
2: Like,
1: and I hate you're going to die of something anyway, people. And the brisket and the barbecue sandwiches, I encourage everyone at some point, if you have a little, you know, I don't know what I want, I don't know what it takes for, blah, blah. They have a brisket sandwich. I'm like, this ain't fast food.
2: Yep.
1: This is not fast food, Steve.
2: Yeah, you know, but I've kind of given up. Like Charity's uncle was telling me about a, because I'm going to get me one of those new Roombas. And he was like, man, there's one that's got a camera. And it that way it doesn't bump into stuff. And I'm like, you know, so immediately I'm like, oh, well, they're just casing your house.
1: Yeah, a camera on your vacuum cleaner?
2: But then I'm like, you're going to throw your phone away or just buy the Roomba with the camera. Like, you can't,
1: I know.
2: Yeah, like, you can't pick and choose where you're going to.

0: Where at? Okay. At what point did this become? Hey, man, I'm telling you, if you go back, people, go back and watch the Batman with the Joker.
1: Yeah.
0: With Jim Carrey as the Joker. It's the Riddler. I'm sorry.
1: Riddler. Yeah.
0: Yeah. The Riddler. When he talks about his, invention of turning your mind into images, that's what I thought of. Cause I'm like, I don't know if I said it out loud. I don't know if I verbalized it. And if I just had my phone near me, Steve, I went, okay. You know, of course, you know, went to go see Dr. Nunley last week. So, you know, I'm pretty much, you know, still stuck to softer foods, right?
1: Yes.
0: Steve, I don't know. I'm sick of eggs. I'm sick of avocados. I'm sick of all this crap, right? I needed a change up, Steve. You know what I got for my change up?
1: I'm listening.
0: New England clam chowder.
1: Fantastic.
0: Now, you know, Steve, that there is nothing about me and nothing in my searches, and there's nothing. I have not come across New England clam chowder for any reason for 7 years.
1: Sure.
0: Minimum. There is no way it went from, okay, that means you had to have read my card transaction.
1: Yeah.
0: And decided we're going to put New England clam chowders into Marcus's algorithms. Because who even thinks of New England clam chowder as, you know what I want? On a 89 degree day at 5 o'clock in the afternoon, you did not think of that. When you're setting up for Memorial Day stuff, Steve, I had New England clam chowder and salmon.
1: Okay. Yeah, that sounds like butt cheeks, but
0: I know it didn't sound right when I thought of it. I was like, because I had the salmon, I had to cook the salmon. I had a bowl of New England clam chowder on the side of my salmon, and it was incredible. And I don't miss washing dishes. I might fast again just so I don't have to wash any more dishes.
1: Yeah, I can get that. I totally understand that.
0: I think I'm getting a little burnt out. I might have to charge up my dishwasher to see if it actually works.
1: Like, that's awesome. Just, you know what? Just to get back to doing it again.
0: Yeah.
1: Hey, I don't want to take a sharp left turn here, but I have a question.
0: There's no direction.
1: And I text.
0: It's May 18th. There is no direction we have to go.
1: And I text Nick about this the other day. And he didn't text me back at all. Like, just totally left me on red, left me completely just. So I guess I'll have to ask somebody else my hockey question. The Montreal Canadiens were playing the Buffalo Sabres. Okay. It was 18 minutes and 30 seconds left in the first period. And it was 1-1 already. I was like, is this normal? Like, or is this like a crazy, isn't that like, aren't periods 20 minutes?
2: Yeah, they're 20 minutes.
1: Okay. So when I text you this, which you obviously didn't give two pisses about.
2: I didn't see this.
1: I know.
0: You saw it, but you didn't want to read
1: completely it. Ignored. I was like, what happened? Like, that seems like a lot. Two goals in like a minute and a half.
2: Oh, yeah, yeah, yeah. No, I did see that. Okay. Sorry.
1: I'm aware. I can see you read it.
2: Yeah. Sorry.
1: Jackass. I know you see it.
2: Yeah, sorry. I meant to respond.
0: I'm listening.
1: That seems like a lot, right? Like, normal?
2: No, that's fast. That's fast. 90 seconds, two goals in 90 seconds is fast.
1: I was like, this is awesome.
2: Yeah.
1: And like, you know, I'm sitting there watching it. And the crowd is nuts, you know, it's fantastic, you know, and then just, it was like the game starts and it's like, boom, boom. And I was like, what?
0: Oh, okay, Nikki, what is the biggest hockey conspiracy? Like, I'm sure you heard about the, I'm sure you heard about the, the Cavs.

0: Cavaliers New York Knicks promo running before the game was over.
1: Oh yeah, yeah.
0: So it basically saying it was already rigged.
2: Okay, yeah. Which we'll talk about in the second hour. Well, I want to bring that up in the second hour.
1: Okay. I'm trying to think. Okay, so I don't
0: know.
1: They're
0: like magnet pucks.
1: I don't know about that, but
0: does anybody do conspiracy theories?
1: Yeah. And sometimes it's who was it? I think it was Charlie McAvoy hacked a dude because the game was out of reach and he got kind of slew foot and went full speed into the boards and got mad and got up and hacked the dude and got like a 6-game suspension. That Boston was getting eliminated. But he got a 6-game suspension for next year for slashing the dude. And everyone was like, yeah, but he got kind of cheap shotted before that. And I don't think they penalized the guy because they're still in the playoffs. So there was a little bit of like that.
2: I know.
0: Another human being.
2: No, that's just good, though.
1: All right. Sorry. Also, everyone was really mad at your Vegas Golden Knights because the supplemental draft, they basically build an entire team of, like, second liners. So
2: I don't like – you know, look, I'm going to – I know we got to go to the top of the hour here. I feel like I watched more NHL playoffs this weekend than you did.
1: You 100% did. I've watched, like, maybe a game. If you add up all the playoff hockey,
0: you're supposed to be our resident.
1: But my team came in dead last this year. I'm so disengaged with hockey. I like after the Olympics, I watched like maybe 3 games.
2: You sound like all of us after our team gets beat in the tournament.
1: Oh yeah, no, like, I've just completely.
2: I've got other
1: out.
2: Things to do in my life than watch the tournament.
1: It's been pathetic. it would be just a string of fake takes because I've watched like I said like
2: see the hockey guy now.
1: No, Zachy sees the hockey guy.
2: Oh, Jesus.
1: Yeah, Zachy sees the hockey guy. Now.
2: Oh,
1: yeah,
2: God.
1: You go to him for puck.
2: Oh, God. Puck talk. All right, well, puck it. I'll talk to Zachy C.
1: Ah, I see what you did there.
2: Well, I'll be watching my Golden Knights tomorrow or Wednesday night. So, game one.
0: Did you decide not to you play out music?
2: No,
0: I can't go to this break.
2: No, 9th or 9th
0: to Bill.
2: 9th or 9th to Bill.

0: When it's Louisville basketball, we're talking about it.
1: Kentucky, St. John's, and Louisville are in the mix here. And I think if you're a Louisville fan, well, I'll say it this way. I got one of my best friends is a huge Kentucky fan, and he texted me, how do you guys still have this much money?
2: Yeah.
1: And I think if you're a Louisville fan, that was also your reaction, right? That they're involved. You're like, how? How is this possible?
0: Right here on your home to talk about the Cards, 93.9 The Ville and the ESPN Louisville app.
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1: 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New tile? I don't even know. I think it's tile. I don't know. It feels like it's...
0: Get it fresh.
1: Ceramic. I don't... It needs to be cleaned. I don't even know what it is. But it feels like if I picked it up and dropped it, it would, like, shatter. Like, mm-hmm. That type of material. You know what I'm saying?
0: Yes.
1: Yeah.
0: That's probably ceramic tile.
1: Yeah, ceramic tile. Yeah. So I need to get them to work on that. Absolutely. But listen, they do tile repair and replacement. So if I did pull one out and drop it, they could replace it. So they're customer first mentality. They'll come out and see that job. So get out there, check them out. Give owners Jeremy Wheatley, Audrey or Marty McGraw a call today for a free estimate. And they'll give you 10% off that job. If you let them know you heard about it right here on 93.9 The Ville. So get over and check them out.
0: Terrence Edwards Jr.
1: Okay. Terrence Edwards Jr.
0: He would be ideal because of his tenacity.
1: Yes, absolutely.
0: He can play through fouls.
1: Yes.
0: He has always been one of my, like, if I'm going to go play pickup, He is who I get first.
1: I totally agree.
0: Just like, yeah, he's going to make sure we stay on the court.
1: Mm-hmm.
0: I would like to talk to him one day about where does that come from.
1: Yeah.
0: Because, yeah, he's a total... pick up. I wonder how strong he is. Not that it matters, but just like he's tenacious.
1: No,
0: so I'd take him.
1: Yeah, I don't think it changes do you take him or not.
0: Where did he play last year?
1: Where did Terrence Edwards play last year?
0: Nikki, can you type in Terrence Edwards Jr.?
2: Yes, on it.
1: All right. Terrence Edwards Jr. Go ahead. Let Nick do this. We got time. Pull up a chair, boys and girls.
0: That's how we're going to spend our summer.
1: Weird Uncle Nick is about to read us our...
2: He played at JMU and U of L.
1: I swear to God.
2: No. I'm just
0: kidding. He's 23. The VTB United League.
2: Avtodor Saratov. The VTB United League, which is a Russian league.
1: Okay, so he played in Russia.
2: He played in Russia.
1: Simple Russia would have been fine. Could have just said Russia.
2: Ruski.
1: I don't know if it's a compliment. I don't know. I think this is a major put down. The fact that I really thought he said JMU in Louisville. I was like.
2: You thought I was being serious?
1: I was like, I'm gonna kill him. Today's the day.
0: I would definitely take Terrence Edwards.
1: All you guys are going to hear is just.
0: He would be one of my first wave of guys.
1: I totally agree with you on that. Yeah, I couldn't agree more.
0: Were there any suggestions on the text line that we missed?
1: No, I mean there were, but I mean I think it was pretty much, you know, people somebody said
0: either way out of our league, either way out of our league, or
1: well, like Javon Hadley, for instance, like he's probably going to take a shot at something, or he's not. But I doubt TBT would be what he did, you know.
0: Right, right.
1: Somebody asking if T-Will's still in jail. So, yeah, you know, basic questions.
0: I'd take T-Will. Jail or no jail.
1: Oh, yeah, he's probably in great shape.
0: Yeah, I have to guarantee it. Hey, man, like, don't sleep. Like, I don't know how many people y'all know that done a couple years, but I'm telling you, the world out here ages. Guys coming home from jail, they're in great shape.
1: Because, mm-hmm. like, what are you going to do?
0: Yeah, and it's not just for defense. It's like they're in great shape. Like, listen, just the stress level.
1: Uh-huh.
0: Or not stress level. What's the word? The stimulation level. It ages you out here.
1: Yeah.
0: Right? Well, yeah, daily aging.
1: It would become a sport. I mean, just competing against yourself every day.
0: Yep, yeah. Yep.
1: Like, I imagine, I've never been in jail or a POW or anything, you know, but they always say, like, you almost have to create scenarios in your mind. I mean, probably that would be something I would be like, I would look forward to every day, you know. I would, okay, this is a working out today, you know, and I don't know. I don't plan on hopefully ever being in that situation, but Marcus, you would know.
0: Twice. Yeah, it was me. It was me against myself.
1: You've been in the pen. I don't know. I just got straight to the penitentiary.
0: Penitentiary.
1: Yeah. I'm like, yeah, you know all about that. Somebody asked about Steve Enoch. We did mention him in the first 100%. Hour. Now, I know we get two different audiences, so I'm not being snarky to text you. We did mention him in the first hour, and yeah, he would be right up there at the top. I mean, he would be
0: fundamentally sound. You got to be fundamentally sound because they foul a lot.
1: Yes.
0: Fundamentals are what helps you when you're tired, you know, or getting fouled.
1: Yeah.
0: Your fundamental, using the glass, all that stuff I complain about on a daily basis, getting lower, being strong with the ball, using the glass, that stuff works even when people are fouling you or when you're really, really, really tired. Okay, magnet balls.
1: Okay, I'm listening.
0: No, I'm just talking about NBA. Where's your conspiracy level right now?
1: Oh, not at all. I don't know. That's one I just don't really have time for.
0: Because it doesn't matter.
1: Yeah, I don't have time for the magnet ball conversation.
0: If SGA is going to get his fouls, they're going to win the championship.
1: Yeah, yeah. It doesn't matter if it's a magnet ball or not. I think I'm going to try to wrap myself in the Donovan Mitchell flag.
0: Mm-hmm.
1: Like, you know, I mean, I know Nick is a big time, lifelong Knicks fan. I'm sure he's hung on every game that's been played, you know, with bated breath.
2: Living and dying.
1: Yeah, but so I hope he's not offended. But yeah, I think I'm going to wrap myself in the Donovan Mitchell flag. And let's
2: see. That's understandable.
1: Yeah.
0: You know what sucks about this situation? Like, James Harden is like probably on my top three. You ruined the games.
1: Okay.
0: Right?
1: Yeah.
0: The foul baiting.
1: Yeah.
0: Yeah, just that was Harden 8 years ago.
1: But
0: I'm like, stop letting him do that. The foul baiting and the traveling.
1: Well, the double triple step back. Yeah.
0: Yeah, yeah, the double triple step. Okay, but it's like one of those, I am going to enjoy exiting James Harden out of the sport.
1: I'm like, he won that battle, man. Like, you got to take the L on that one.
0: No, he did, but listen. I'll be a sleeper cell. I'm going to be a sleeper cell until he's gone.
1: I'm coming after him.
0: Yeah, yeah, and it's like I said, I don't care because he abused it and they let him abuse it.
1: Yeah, right.
0: So it's not his fault. You know, I don't expect him to say, "Hey, coach, it was out on me."
1: Yeah, absolutely.
2: Oh, the worst commercial ever.
1: Yeah, the worst commercial ever.
0: Yeah, yeah. I don't expect him to do that. Hey, Marcus, it was, you know, dude, they let you do it.
1: I can assure you, at Mel High School, none of our players are going to be like, "Hey, coach, it was out on me, actually." And if they did, Coach Hayworth would body slam them at half court. So if you ever see somebody get body slammed in the huddle, you'll know he was like, "Hey, actually, exactly that was out on me."
2: Violence. Pass it on.
1: Yeah, if you say that again, you know we're going to have to eliminate you from the team, right?
0: He said again. If you don't know that's okay, so you're wrapped up in the Donovan Mitchell flag, mm-hmm. But yeah, like I said,
1: I'm going to pull for the Cavs. I don't even know if they can beat the Knicks. I mean, I think the four teams that are in it, I mean, are all. I mean, I think really anybody could win it, right? I mean, look, you know, obviously I think that the winner of the Spurs and OKC is probably going to win the whole thing.
0: Right.
1: But You know, I'd like to see Donovan get that finals.
0: But I will say this, Steve. I will say this. When the Warriors, look, we hear it all the time. Do you know when you get your finals matchup, do you know how much money is going to be bet on the Western Conference champion?
1: Oh, yeah. Yeah, because like everybody's going to take them.
0: That's what I'm saying. It was like, either do one. You remember every single person, Steve, that wants to put some action, that just wants to have action on the NBA, is going with the West Coast winner. If that's the case, Steve, I would be like, man, put $100 on the East Coast team.
1: You might be right on that.
0: Right? It just makes too much sense.
1: You might be right on that because yeah,
0: they're not going to let, I mean, the West Coast teams look overwhelmingly superior.
1: Yeah. Because I don't think, I don't really give anybody much of a shot, against those teams. I mean,
0: yep. And whenever I feel like that, I'm like, yeah, this is a trap.
1: Yeah. I would agree with that.
0: That would look like a full trap. The year that messed me up the most was Detroit. It was like, Detroit is not going to beat the Lakers.
1: Yeah. Yeah.
0: You remember it was the Ben Wallace teams or something?
1: Well, no, it was the Lakers. It was the Lakers super team. I mean, they were the first super team. Remember? They got Karl Malone, Gary Payton, they had Shaq, and they had, what just happened there? What did he do? What was that? I don't know. Blankenbaker just stormed in, pointed at me, and then walked away.
2: Yeah. I don't know. He was walking with like intent.
1: Yeah.
2: And I think he was looking for somebody.
1: He was going to tell me something.
2: Yeah. And then he saw you and went to like acknowledge you. Which is cool. You got an acknowledgement.
0: What did you do?
2: I didn't get an acknowledgement.
1: No, it wasn't like a point like I'm coming after you. It was more like, hey.
2: Hey, what's up?
1: I was going to tell you something, but you're doing radio. I don't know. Very odd. I mean, that one was one where, everybody was, and the Lakers were kind of rolling, and you're like, okay, this is the super team. They were just built to win it. And then, they got like swept, though. I mean, it was like they got smoked. Right? Didn't the Pistons like bust them? Yeah.
0: It was either sweep or gentleman sweep.
1: Yeah.
0: Yeah, it wasn't close. And then it was like, okay, they locked you up.
1: Yeah, so. I don't know. I mean, but I get what you're saying though. And I mean,
0: what's the most surprising championship team you've ever seen
1: in the NBA?
0: Any sport.
1: Oh, okay. In any sport, the most surprising.
0: Same, Nikki. I mean, 81-50, 93-9 is the number, 38-31, 93-9. Most surprising championship team ever.
1: Like, I don't know if there's a right answer because, I mean, of course, there's probably like, wasn't somebody won the World Series a couple years ago and they were like a wild card team?
2: Yeah.
1: Was it the D-backs or something?
2: I'm trying to remember. You're totally right. I can't remember who it was.
1: But I'm saying for me, so this would be a personal answer because, I mean, I'm sure somebody would be like, oh, this team sucked. And then,
0: I knew they were good from the beginning.
1: Yeah, I know.
0: Or somebody like got another player back and turned into a new team.
2: It'd be the Giants beating the Patriots, maybe.
1: That might be it.
2: Yeah.
1: Man.
2: Like,
1: that might be call. It. Yeah, that one might be it because I really, really was like, okay, they're going to just run this. Like, this is, the Patriots are not going to get beat. 2004 UConn. That's a good one, Texter.
0: 2004 UConn. Is that the one that Louisville busted multiple times?
1: Yeah.
0: No.
1: That was.
0: Okay.
1: Mm-hmm.
0: Okay.
1: 2014. I'm sorry. I don't know why I said 2004.
2: No, we knew.
0: I was doing the math in my brain. Yeah. I was like, wait a minute.
1: 04. Yeah. Actually, 04. But you know what's weird? Didn't they win it in 04?
2: They might have. Was that a Mecca Okafor?
1: Yeah, UConn won it in 04. That's kind of odd. I was like, wait a minute. Actually, they won it.
0: It's funny, Steve. Look, when you said UConn, you said 04, right? You know what hit me? I got busted by UConn, right?
1: Yeah.
0: My senior year.
1: Okay.
0: There was a guy coming off suspension, right? Beginning of the year. It's like second, third game of the year. It's just random dude. I was like, okay, you know, he didn't play in the first two games, blah, blah, blah. You want to know who this random guy coming off suspension for UConn was?
1: Was it Caron Butler?
0: Karan. Yeah. Mickey, can you imagine doing film with Coach Scott Davenport? And he's like, hey guys, you got this kid. He's a good player now. He's a good player. hey, we need you guys focused. You know, he's a good little player over here.
1: You're like, oh, is he?
2: He's not bad.
0: Coach, out of all your scouting reports, the Coach Davenport underselling Karan Butler is the probably, if I had four, Steve, if I had four red check marks on Davenport's, on Coach Davenport's entire scouting career, that's like, Coach.
1: Don't patronize me, Coach.
0: I mean, maybe Coach was doing the Kelsey thing, like, this 2-8 guy, you know, or 2-4, whatever his number was. He's a good little player. What the hell is that?
1: I still think my favorite pep talk was Chris Mack.
0: I'm listening.
1: When Chris Mack told the team, he's like, y'all couldn't even play at Kentucky. They didn't even want y'all. I was like, well, Coach, maybe.
0: Is that really the message you want to send?
1: Yeah. Y'all ain't as good as them. Let's see. We got a few texters. The Marlins against the Yankees in 2003.
2: Oh, that's a good one.
0: Baseball.
2: Is that Dontrell Willis?
0: I hesitate with baseball because it's pitching. You know,
1: yeah.
0: You have a hot bat and pitching.
1: Yeah,
0: and it's
1: right.
0: Like, that can, and it's just so subjective with the umps and just like, I mean, I look at umps. I feel like the umps will squeeze that strike zone too. Man.
1: I know.
0: Golly.
1: Let's see. St. Louis Rams with Kurt Warner.
2: That's a good one. Yeah.
0: They were really good though.
1: Mm-hmm. But I mean, I think you could flip that. And argue that
2: the Patriots
1: that
2: I was going to say
1: beat Kurt Warner and the Rams was probably more surprising.
2: Oh God, yeah, when they were the best show on turf. Yeah.
0: Wait, so they're saying the Rams over the Titans?
1: I
2: think so. And then also to Steve's point,
1: I'm assuming. But
2: Tom Brady wasn't Tom Brady yet.
1: No. Point. I mean, because that was one I was like, I called BS. I was like, nah. 9/11 happened.
0: Belichick,
1: and the Patriots won the Super Bowl. Nah.
0: He was openly cheating.
1: Like, you know what I'm saying, but do you agree with that, right? Like,
0: listen.
1: I was like, the 9/11 happened and the Patriots won the Super Bowl. I was like, yeah, it's BS.
0: Actually, Family Guy had an episode last night where they were talking about, you know, basically the bird was on the ship and he's like, oh, you know, after 9/11, can we like become the best team in the world? You know, it's like, sure. You know, it's like, actually, you know what else? Like, I want to, you know, so it was a reference to 9/11 and Patriots. Oh man, who was it? Was it you two that did the Super Bowl?
1: Which year?
0: After 9/11?
1: I don't know. I would be lying, totally making it up.
0: You know why I know that, Steve? Or is it you two? Oh, Nikki. Somebody has to know who did that Super Bowl because they had all those names on that big screen, right?
1: Yeah, I mean, it could have been. I'm definitely not fighting you on that. I don't know.
0: And Steve, here's the reason I know is I was overseas.
1: Oh,
0: in the Middle
1: you.
0: East.
2: Oh, boy.
1: Perfect.
0: And I was overseas in the Middle East. Let's go!
1: Yeah.
0: Steve, I was over there with a... Speaking of stupidity, Steve, before we cut to a commercial break,
1: okay,
0: this is how stupid and ignorant Americans are. I am in Beirut, Steve,
1: mm-hmm.
0: And you know what my gear was?
1: I'm listening.
0: An American flag headband and wristband.
1: Yeah, it's pretty stupid.
0: Repping my hood.
1: Yeah. It's like, what up?
0: Yeah. And I didn't care at all.
1: They That's fantastic. Hey, there's a couple really. There's a couple others really quick that are really good. The Seahawks over the Broncos is a really good one because that one just turned into a bludgeon.
0: A bloodbath, didn't it?
1: Yeah, and it was like nobody really gave the Seahawks because that was before anybody knew the Seahawks were the Legion. I mean, you know, they were becoming the Legion of Boom. You know, So that was really good. The Heat losing to the Mavs.
2: Dirk versus the Big Three, that's a good one.
1: That one's not bad. That's a pretty good one. Even though, like I said, it was Dirk. I mean, you know,
0: it was Dirk. Yeah, and Sean Marion's very underrated.
1: Nova beating Georgetown. I mean, that one's always going to be up there. By the way, how's Pops doing in China? Are they winning games, or is he just up there getting his butt kicked?
2: I have an update. They lost the first game by 6.
1: Oh God!
2: Came down to free throw shooting.
1: Yeah, that ain't gonna work.
2: Yeah. But they're running it back like right now, I think.
1: Yeah, that ain't gonna work. You need to shoot him a text and say, look, we're live. we're live reporting on this. Yeah, you can't have over you.
0: Is
1: you know,
0: Donovan married to Coco Jones?
1: They're together. I don't know if they're married or not. They may be.
0: Okay.
1: I feel like, I don't know. Yeah. I just know they're together.
0: Yeah, I just thought a little. Yeah,
1: they're a couple. Yeah, they are a couple.
0: Post game celebration.
1: Yeah.
0: Okay.
1: Good for them.
0: Let me see. Okay. So, Steve, last question before the break.
1: Okay.
0: And this might be put to bed after we had a discussion. Is there anything for you moving forward that is uncomfortable about sharing the NIL bully title?
1: Oh, no. No, not at all.
0: Zero.
1: No, because we're spending money. You got to spend money to survive. It's like, yeah, get on board or figure it out.
0: To the competition, just get your money up.
1: And it's one of those things, it's like, it's totally unfair. Like, because if I was a rival fan, I'd be like, oh, you made fun of us last year. Now you're doing it this year. I'm like, yeah, but you did it last year when nobody else was doing it. And now everybody's doing it. So, and it's like, well, that's not fair. It's like, well, I know.
0: And God, we won.
1: Sorry.
0: And thank God you won. Because if you lost, it looks like you just went and got a bag because you couldn't beat us.
1: Yeah.
0: Or you just went heavy into the bag because you couldn't beat us.
1: Oh, yeah. Oh, you mean for Louisville. Yeah.
0: Yes.
1: Yeah, yeah. Whereas now it doesn't look like you're reacting to anything rival-wise. Somebody said Coco and Donovan are engaged.
0: Okay. Okay, yeah, yeah, I thought there was, yeah, something more official than.
1: Yeah, but yeah, you're right. It doesn't look like a panic rival move. You know, like, do you remember when, like, Cal's at Louisville, or Cal's at Kentucky, and, sorry, I was dreaming for a few, and it was, and then, like, we went and hired Tim Fuller, and then out of nowhere, like, Shabazz Muhammad was on campus, and we got Rodney Purvis, and it was like, what's going on here? And it's like, this feels odd. Like, something's not right here. Like, this is weird. And then we just, you know, and then, of course, that didn't last very long at all. And it was like, okay, that felt like a panic move. That felt like a reactive, oh, my God, what are we doing here? We got to figure this out type move. This doesn't, because you're like, I just bust you last year. Like, so I'm not worried about that. You know, it's more of like, okay, they're reacting to their own, like, yeah, Louisville's reacting to their own failures, not reacting to them. You know what I mean? And I'm saying failures because I think you're saying, okay, we got to do this, and this to get better. And I think Coach Kelsey says that. He said, I mean, he said it even in his thing. He's like, I know that the standard isn't losing in the second round. Like, that's, that people aren't going to stand for that, you know, around here. So we got to do this, and this. So, yeah, I mean, no, I'm totally with you on that. Absolutely with you.
0: Did you get a chance to catch any Kings?
1: Yeah, another big win. Yeah. I mean, okay, so are they in the playoff now? Or
2: that's a good question.
1: Because they were like a game or so out, but I think who they beat, I think might have put them either in. It's like, well, I think only four teams make it, but they're either in or they're right there. Because Coach Redman's got them rolling, man.
0: Yeah, I was going to say, I heard, like, from the other room a comment about winner in the playoffs.
1: Okay, see,
0: so I don't know if it was both either team or was it just one of the teams in particular.
1: Okay.
0: Real quick, UFL standings. Type
2: it. I got it right here.
1: All right, Nick's got it.
2: UFL standings. The Storm are 6-2.
1: What about Jack Plummer taking off for 70 yards?
0: I saw that.
1: I was like,
0: did you see his wheels?
1: He better be glad I wasn't there. I'd probably have carried me. Just like, are you now? You can run, boy. I ought to hit you right upside your head, dude. Watch slow pee footing around. Sorry, okay. Go ahead.
0: He looked really fast.
1: Yes.
0: Right. He looked really fast.
1: But it does go, well, you also won 10 games and went to the ACC title game with him, too. So maybe you should start respecting him a little more. Okay,
2: you put the Stormer won. Stormer won. Battle Hawks are 2. Okay. They're 5-3. DC Defenders are also 5-3. Louisville is tied for, I guess, 4th, with the Birmingham Stallions. Okay. Both teams are 500.
1: Okay, what's the rest of the schedule?
2: The rest of the schedule
1: for us, for the Kings. Do we get a shot at them?
2: I think we have 2 games left.
1: Can we go through Birmingham?
2: Let's see.
0: Or through St. Louis.
2: Okay.
1: Sure.
2: Next game. All right. Dallas, who I think is towards the bottom. They host Dallas.
1: Okay. So we need to win that one.
2: The 24th. Is that the last game on the
0: schedule? They host Dallas on the 24th?
2: Yeah. They host Dallas on the 24th, and then they go to St. Louis.
1: Okay, so that's good.
2: No, wait. No, I misread that. I'm sorry. Then they go to Columbus, so that doesn't help them, because Columbus, I think, is behind them as well.
1: Okay, so then the Birmingham Stallions.
0: Yeah, who do they play? Do they play Orlando or D.C.?
2: All right, let's see what Birmingham has.
0: Or St. Louis.
2: 1 second.
0: Orlando, D.C., or St. Louis.
2: All right, Birmingham has – okay.
1: How big's that opening game? We played Birmingham. We lost 15-13.
2: Yeah. All right, they – okay, Birmingham has – we are, I think, week
0: – damn it, Benny Snell.
1: I know. No, they play Columbus and Houston.
2: Yeah, Columbus and Houston.
1: Okay.
2: Yeah.
0: It's going to be tough.
1: So UFL playoff picture. Look, I just typed in the UFL playoff picture and literally got nothing. It's only the NFL. That's very –
2: the Google's just like, no, you meant the NFL, right?
0: Okay.
2: Yeah, so that's,
1: so I'm like, Google, in May.
0: So they're using win differential too.
1: Okay, so then we need to – yeah, because right now they've got us right behind – I guess right now, technically, Birmingham would be in. That's from the UFL.
0: I don't know, because their win differential is minus 19.
1: Well, but that, I mean, I don't know. UFL's got them in right now. Says that they would be the 4th team in right now.
2: So we need Birmingham to lose.
0: Because they won the head-to-head. Mm-hmm. They won the head-to-head.
1: So we need Birmingham. Pretty much, we need to win our last 2, and we need Birmingham to lose 1. Or like Marcus said, maybe we dominate the games. And then get on. You know.
2: But –
1: Does it just go straight head to head?
2: I was going to say, because head to head, they have the head to head.
1: Good point. Okay.
2: Dang it. Yeah, that first game is really going to.
1: Yeah, a 2-point loss.
2: Could bite us in the hiney.
1: Mm. All right, so we're rooting against Birmingham. This is good, though. Now we're learning. We're down the stretch here.
2: We're learning who to hate on.
1: We need Birmingham to get beat. We need to take care of business, win our games. We get in. And I mean, look at us in Orlando. I'll go to Orlando for the game. Just give me a reason to go to Orlando. I wish you would.
0: What is it? Don't threaten me with a good time.
1: Mm-hmm. UFL playoffs got to be there. I'll tell Charity, but it's work.
0: Any soccer,
2: repping the green
0: soccer stadiums are nice. I was actually looking at a short video about how the UFL has basically the best opportunities to survive as a new spring league, because they already have the infrastructure they use the soccer stadiums, and they already have like other soccer stadiums in place that would be ready to field the team.
1: Okay.
0: Yeah. So they were like, basically they wouldn't have to go, you know, like all the other things it takes to, you know, to get a location for a team and all that good stuff is like, they already have it set up. So once they started, you know, once they show that they can survive, you can expand a lot easier.
1: Okay.
0: So they're basically like, you know, they're basically saying UFL has an automatic track.
1: Okay.
0: Fast track to grow. And it's been good. Again, get the cameraman out of the booth.
1: Yeah, I'm with you on that.
0: I don't want to hear the play. Yeah, I don't want to hear the play calls. I mean, the play calls sound good though, but you know what I'm saying? You know, you're just right on that edge of inside the game, but
1: right.
0: Take maybe one step back a little bit from the details. I tell you what, last commercial break, rolling along, 939 The Ville.
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2: Okay.
1: Paul Asariu.
2: I don't know.
1: That huge UNC target possibly visiting it in the near future. Big Canadian post. Arkansas is another. I mean, we got a good roster, Steve.
2: Yeah.
1: But sometimes you see some clips and you're like, what is that? And I don't want to play against that. Go to your
2: I'm watching it.
1: Okay. Is it me or is that like bad competition? Or am I getting Irish Holt on this one?
2: No. These are good teams. Yeah. Yeah, I don't need any part of that. Yeah, I don't need that in my
1: Canadian
2: life.
1: Canadian big man. Like, who is this dude?
2: Yeah.
1: He's a natural, too. I mean, I hate doing this now, like I said, just because Steve, your whole recruiting pool is the whole world now.
2: Well, by the way, I mean, listen to this tweet right here. Former EuroLeague rising star Yam Matter reportedly agreed to a deal with the LSU Tigers worth $5 million. Madure will be 26 next December.
1: LSU, they don't care. They just look. I like to be judgmental, and I like to be the moral police right now. But it's like LSU, they don't care. They just don't care, do they?
2: I know. Look, we're like, now, hang on.
1: This is where we draw the line.
2: There's too much stuff going on here.
1: Okay, is it the 26 or is it just the open $5 million?
2: I don't know, man. Like, I don't know if I need to play
1: against LSU. Always got to go take it up.
2: EuroLeague pro. I'm not real pumped about that if I was.
1: LSU, they find the line and they run with it, don't
2: yeah.
1: they?
2: Yeah. Well, they're loaded with money and they, look, I mean, look, I ain't mad at it, man.
1: You can't be, right?
2: No. Look, dude, they're doing their thing. Look, and again, they're one of those teams that, like, me and Nick were joking about it. Like, I think it was last week. Everybody was like, man, they only got two players at LSU. I'm like, boy, they about to clean up. Y'all are going to sit here in 2 weeks and go, dang, LSU's got a roster, you know?
1: Okay. Last question I ask you, Steve.
2: James getting married, dude.
1: Is he really?
2: Yeah, no, James is legitimately getting married, like, this week.
1: Ouch.
2: No, seriously, like, James is, this is not a joke. This isn't like a,
1: like, full wedding and justice of the peace, are we talking?
2: I don't know where he's doing it, but I don't know. I mean, Blankenbaker was like, we gotta, like, go to a dinner, right? Like, you gotta, and I told James, I was like, look, wherever you want, man. we'll take you out. Like, got the dinner, whatever. Yeah,
1: I gotta figure out.
2: Look, you know, James just walks in. He's like, yeah, so I'm getting married this week. I was like,
1: okay,
2: like this week. Like, are you, like now? Is that like some slang term? Like, I don't
1: know. So, ladies, don't ever realize men are on a schedule.
2: Mm-hmm.
1: James is making it happen.
2: Yeah. Yeah, James don't
1: play. He knows what he wants. He's going after
2: James it. Like, I like her. I want to marry her. I'm going to marry her. Like, okay. I will give James this, though, man. He did, when he first started dating this woman, he was like, yes, I'm probably going to marry her. was like, all right. I didn't.
1: So he knew it early.
2: Yeah, I didn't know it would be what you just sent me.
1: Yeah, is that real?
2: I don't know. No, it's not. It's not.
1: Are you sure?
2: Yes. Yeah. It's because, see, the bottom picture's the real one.
1: Okay, good.
2: Yeah, yeah.
1: Nick, I'm not going to play this game anymore.
2: Nick, he was asking, it's Fernando Mendoza says, you don't need to have sex in your 20s to be cool. Choose abstinence.
0: Oh, I saw that. Someone tweeted, was like, so it begins.
1: Yes. Yeah. Look, that's how you follow conspiracies. Find out what next wave of young people are selling you.
2: Yeah, you're not wrong with that.
1: That dude's a grown man. That dude's a grown man. Okay, well, I got one more. Okay. I got one more for you, Steve.
2: Go for it.
1: This is going to be a part of the show.
2: Okay.
1: Steve's live reaction to Marcus's algorithm.
2: Okay.
1: Ready, go.
2: Let's go. Okay. James Harden.
1: Nikki, have you ever seen those things where a guy is sitting on the bed of the truck and he's like pushing the cab of the truck, which really is pointless? And
0: oh, then yeah. Other people,
1: yeah. On the ground actually pushing
0: truck. Doing the work. Yeah.
1: Yeah.
2: Yeah. So Nick,
0: I'm usually that guy.
2: I do have a question since James is in here.
0: Yes.
2: Me and Biscuit were just texting and we do have a question. Do you feel pressured by James making things happen so quick in this potential marriage?
0: It doesn't help. It does not help.
1: A lady friend of mine asked me that day before yesterday.
2: Because like James,
1: what's Nikki's problem?
2: That's one of the most alpha male things I've ever seen. James, like James is like, no, I like her. They started dating, and he told me when they started dating, he was like, yeah, no, this one's for real. Like it's for real. And I was like, oh, okay, cool. You know, whatever, y'all get married eventually. He's like, no, like, boom. All right, this is my girl. This is who I want to marry. We're getting married.
1: I didn't have an answer.
0: It does not. Does not help.
2: And how long have you and Jeanette been together?
0: A while.
2: Okay.
0: Quite some time.
1: Are you being coy on purpose?
2: Do you really not know? Because
0: no, Jeanette's been here.
2: I'm not sure that you know.
0: I know how long, but I'll just put it this way.
2: When is y'all's anniversary?
0: It's mid-October. We don't have a date. It's just mid-October.
2: It's not gonna work.
0: Our first date.
2: Okay.
0: Is,
2: you don't remember the day you asked her to be your girlfriend?
0: No, because we kind of did this like wishy-washy.
1: I would never know that either. Yeah. So yeah.
2: You didn't have like a moment? There wasn't like a time where it's like, okay, we're boyfriend and girlfriend.
0: I don't know when we made it Facebook official. I don't know.
2: I'm not talking about Facebook. I'm talking about you and her talking. Like, when was it like, hey, okay, are we doing this? Are we together?
0: Yeah, it was mid-October. Like, we don't have like an official day. Like, we went back and tried to find like what the day was.
2: This is trouble. If you don't remember like the moment just.
0: It was mid-October. I remember that. And the first date was May 11th.
2: Your first date was May 11th? Y'all didn't start going out till October?
0: Yeah, well, I was kind of a jackass for a little while.
2: That's not going to work.
0: She and I have been together for 4 U of L coaches.
2: It's bad.
0: Been here for Mac, the geese.
2: I'm just proud of you that you guys have abstained from sex this whole time. And that is something that is a kudos to you guys.
0: Yes, thank you.
2: Good for you.
1: I don't know, man.
0: I now identify as asexual.
2: I don't know what I am now. I'm a fish. Okay.
1: Well, I guess you should go ahead and play us out.
2: Yes, it's bad. Yeah, we're gonna. Marcus, call me later. We'll talk about this. I don't want to talk about it on the air. We're gonna have a Nick conversation behind his back later.
0: Oh, good.
2: Yeah. We're gonna call. Mark's gonna call me and be like, "Can you believe what he said on the air? Oh my God." I'm gonna be like,

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9: Welcome to a Rich Eisenless edition of the Rich Eisen Show. Tom Pelissero, pleased to be with you right now from Los Angeles. Pleased to be back in studio with my pals right here, my guys, hey, T.J. Jefferson,
10: Chris.
9: I assume we can get Rich the video, right?
10: He's on. Oh, yeah, we'll tag him in it.
9: Maybe text it to him just to make clear, man, we're still wasting time on his show even when he's not here. Mike Del Tufo with us as well.
11: Oh, Tommy P.
9: A rarity. And Chris Brockman,
12: I made it.
9: What time did you get in, Brockman?
12: I think my head hit pillow at 2:30 this morning.
9: Your last text yesterday was, hey, weather event.
12: Yeah, weather event.
9: It's not looking good for my connection. I woke up, realized we hadn't heard from you. You were dead on the floor of the airport in Jacksonville.
12: Right.
9: Or you were actually going to make it into studio.
12: Yeah, I realized when I woke up this morning and saw that from you, I had not given an update. I'm like, oh, they're probably still hanging on, wondering if I'm going to be there today.
9: I mean, not that much.
12: Okay, great.
9: You are a replaceable piece. But
12: understood.
9: I would say
12: I'm here.

0: unlike the Pistons, you showed up. And I think that's really what's important.
1: That is what's important. Also, no one is happier today, TJ, than Mary Brockman. No one loves Tom like my mom loves Tom. And the fact that she gets 3 hours of you today, gosh, she's got to be excited.
0: Your mom's excited she gets 3 hours of me today?
2: Technically six, if you want to be.
1: Well, tomorrow. That come out wrong?
0: Every time you excited. Say it, it gets 10% creepier.
1: She's very excited. I'm surprised. I'm actually shocked. No, there it is right there. My mom literally just texted me, hi, Tom, excited.
0: Every time I host. Great to see you.
2: Every time
0: you're biggest fan.
1: Every time.
0: I love it. We'll talk to Vince Goodwill more about what happened yesterday to the Pistons.
1: What didn't happen?
0: Game one tonight, Spurs Thunder, Western Conference Finals.
1: Love it.
0: We'll get into all that with Vince. But you know who else showed up today? We have video and photographic proof.
1: No way.
0: Aaron Rodgers is in Pittsburgh.
1: Hey.
0: And we know because our friends at ESPN, cameraman hiding out in the bushes. That's not Bigfoot. It's not Nessie. That's Aaron Rodgers with his wired headphones. Here he is walking through the parking lot. It's even blurry enough that I feel like we're really getting a taste of something we weren't supposed to see. He's on the practice field.
3: A-Rod right now.
0: As we speak.
1: We know. He's in Pittsburgh.
0: Aaron Rodgers is on the practice field. And listen.
3: Here, coach.
0: I have seen months worth, but particularly in the last 48 hours, the social media posts. The memes, the wisecracks, the text from Brockman.
1: Yep.
0: Everybody talking about this is a joke. Oh, more mediocrity in Pittsburgh. I will say this, and you guys know, I do this for a living. I'm an NFL insider. I'm just here to tell you the objective facts.
1: I would never say that to Cam Hayward's face, though, TJ. You know,
2: better not.
0: I will say this. I don't think this is a crazy idea. I think this has the potential to set up as a very fun and potentially very relevant season in Pittsburgh. You see the tweet right there from me breaking that news Saturday night. Quick backstory on that. That's from the parking lot of the restaurant where I was going out for an early 14th wedding anniversary dinner with my wife. Who's a total stud. I said, hey, I think Aaron Rodgers might be signing. Can you drive to the restaurant? She parallel parked that thing in a spot where nobody should have been able to. And then right there, I pop out. She's going, the table's ready. I'm like, 1 second.
1: Got a hit.
0: Blasted that. Then proceeded to get 7 consecutive phone calls as we're sitting there, and I'm trying to order a drink.
1: Oh, goodness.
0: Till eventually the phone rang, and she said, if you answer one more call, I am leaving. Which, again, love her. Wedding anniversary is tomorrow. I will be here with you idiots. So this was our celebration in advance, and I spent a good chunk of it on Aaron Rodgers.
2: So got the news. Sarah out. Told you 14 won't become 15 if you take another.
0: She looked me dead in the eye. It was like the first couple she was living with, about the 7th call. She just looked at me and she goes, just so you know, if you answer another one, I am leaving. Yeah. And right then I got a phone call from a head coach and she goes, that's fine. You can call him later. And I texted, I met dinner with my wife. I got to call you later. Fair is fair. I think I hit the limit. 6.5 was the over. Call number 7 was where we went. We went too far.
1: It's tremendous.
0: So it's a 1-year deal.
1: Okay.
0: $22 million guaranteed. He can earn up to $25 million with incentives. This is never about money. Said that repeatedly. It wasn't about the contract, all the speculation of is he trying to get more money. No. This guy's made almost $400 million in his career. It was never about money. It was about Aaron going through the process and deciding, did he actually want to do this?
1: Yeah.
0: Does he feel at 42 years old, he turns 43 in December, that he had enough left to give that he could come back, give himself and the Steelers a chance to not just win, but win big. And to make this about something bigger than just Aaron Rodgers coming out and playing one more season. This was not a conspiracy theory. There wasn't a handshake agreement months ago. If there was, we would not have needed the UFA tender to be applied to Rodgers a couple of weeks ago, protecting for the possibility that they might need to get a compensatory pick if he signed somewhere else. The guy was a free agent. You don't do that if, hey, we already got this locked in. They did not 100% know. They thought, because of all the conversations, because if he was going to play anywhere, it was going to be in Pittsburgh. They thought he was coming back, but they didn't know until they finally get the call on Saturday. But the reason I kept saying May 18th on this show and elsewhere over and over again was that's when Mike McCarthy really wanted Aaron Rodgers in. That's what Aaron Rodgers wanted to be in. If he was going to do this, yeah, phase one, phase two, that's great for Will Howard, Drew Aller now, Mason Rudolph. But you want Aaron out there, if he's going to do it, for the actual on-field practice portions of the spring. Because he knows this offense better than anybody. From 13 years with Mike McCarthy, from all their history together. But his teammates don't. And if you're trying to get a jump start on the rhythm and timing and tempo and building the things that makes an NFL offense go, you need that time on task. So he shows up. He's on the field for the first OTA today. I can't help but think that this is a little bit like 2007 in Green Bay. Brett Favre at that point was 37 years old. He had spent his off seasons for years in Mississippi. They were like 6 years into the Willie or won't he play dance. Brett probably didn't know what OTA stood for. And I'm not even joking. For a guy who's admitted he didn't know what a nickel defense was until several years in his career, he probably had no clue. But Mike McCarthy was in his second year as the head coach, talked Brett into, hey, if we're going to make this thing go, if you want to get the most out of yourself, I got to get you here. And I believe Brett showed up for like 9 of 12 OTAs that spring. He put the time on task. That year, with the youngest roster in the NFL, but a 37-year-old quarterback, who had frankly showed signs of decline for several years, came out, was the MVP runner-up, went to the NFC Championship game, and is his 37-year-old body freezing up and throwing a bad interception to Corey Webster at overtime away from us having a Packers-Patriots Super Bowl instead of Eli-Tom Brady part one. That's how close they came.
1: I think I would have liked that better, TJ.
0: Because Mike McCarthy knows how to build a culture. He knows how to build an offense. And this isn't Mike McCarthy just going blindly into, I'm just going to trust that that Aaron Rodgers now is what he was in 2018, the last time they worked together. I guarantee you Mike dug into all the tape, knows exactly what Aaron is. He's not the same. His legs are not the same. The way he moves, his ability to get inside, outside the pocket, extend plays like he has his entire career, that's not the way it was before. Aaron's got to play a different mental game now because he can't extend plays. Because the last time we really saw him truly try to extend plays the way that he used to, he lasted four snaps in 2023 with the Jets and went down when he got hit twice in the pocket and tore his Achilles, and that was it. Aaron hasn't had a great season since 2021. Which was the same year that Aaron went to war with the Packers in the offseason and said he might retire, said he wanted to play elsewhere. They went back and forth for like 4.5 months before Aaron finally showed up in July and held what is still one of the most memorable press conferences that I have ever been at. Aaron at that point was 37, the same age that Brett Favre was the first time that he retired. I was at that press conference in Lambeau Field in March of 2008. I was at Aaron's press conference in July of 2021, and something that Aaron said amidst a lot of other stuff that day was that he felt there had not been in the Packers organization enough credence given to the idea that players later in their career, maybe they're not what they were, they're not worth the money they're doing on their contracts, but that there's something to be said for a player in his last run, knowing he might have one last shot at it, the motivation that comes from that, the way that teammates feed off of that, the leadership you get from players in that position. He cited guys like Jordy Nelson and Charles Woodson, players who wanted to come back, and the Packers either didn't make him an offer or just it wasn't the type of offer that they were going to be willing to take. And Aaron wanted to make very clear there is something to the mindset, the motivation of high-level pro athletes who may be past their prime, may not be what they were, but coming out and feeling like in that environment, in the right situation, they can wring that last bit out of their bodies. Aaron has put that to the test. Back in 2021, he also basically pushed the Packers to trade a fifth-round pick for Randall Cobb. Probably wasn't worth it. Bringing in various guys to the Jets. You know, pushing for Adam Thielen to come in last year with the Steelers. Thielen had a little something left. Again, you got the best version of him down the stretch of that season. It doesn't always work. But Aaron is now that guy at 42 going on 43 years old. And if you think about the evolution of Aaron Rodgers, I've covered him since 07 when he was the backup to Brett that year. made the NFC Championship game run, which also, by the way, Brett, the most durable quarterback in NFL history, got knocked out of a game in Dallas in November. Aaron went in, lit it up. They lost the game, but he played so well that it gave the organization pause. That when Brett once again was waffling after the season on playing, they went, if we got that guy,
1: right,
0: we need to play Aaron sooner than later.
1: Yeah, Rich tells that story all the time. I think that was an NFL Network game.
0: It was an NFL Network game on a Thursday night in Dallas. The big controversy in Green Bay at that time was whether you'd be able to get the game. Ultimately, you could.
1: Right.
0: But NFL Network was in its infancy at that point. But if you go back to 2007 and what they were able to get out of Brett at the end, that's Aaron now. I've seen him evolve. I'm not close with Aaron. I've talked to him a number of times over the years, over 20 years of him. He's now entering year 22 in the league. My first year at the Green Bay Press Gazette was in 2007. He evolved from this confident, borderline, cocky, young backup to a guy who became the face of the NFL for a long time and the highest paid player in the NFL. He came back in that 2021 season after everything that happened and won his second straight MVP, fourth overall in Green Bay. He has not been the same guy the past 4 years. 2022 was a brutal season in Green Bay. Gets himself traded to the Jets, tears his Achilles. 24 coming off the Achilles, and it took a long time. He played some of the worst football we've seen. The Aaron Rodgers last year with the Steelers was not a bad player. You can dig into all the advanced statistics and where he ranked. He was 14th in passer rating last year, around the middle of the pack. There's other metrics where he ranked lower. But that was in an environment where, A, he played a bulk of the season with a shattered wrist where he was having to compensate for that and basically couldn't get hit. B, he was playing in an offense where, do you remember how many times we saw him screaming at the sideline? Whether it was directed at Arthur Smith or whatever, about the plays not getting in, what they were calling in big situations, the times that they're running run plays into bad numbers on a side, and you'd see Aaron, who's always had a bit of a body language issue sure. when he's not happy, but he was pissed. I don't ever remember seeing Aaron that mad that often as we did last year. Aaron has evolved through the course of his life where now we all know we've seen him come into this. He's in touch with everything around him, his place in the world, his emotions, where he is mentally and physically. You don't have to have consumed the entire Rodgers documentary and seeing him on various herbal substances playing the bongos with a mustache to know. Like, he's very, he has a very great feeling about how the world works together. If you're looking for a sign from the universe and you're Aaron Rodgers, and the disappointment of last year, where again, they were 10-6 with him as the starter. He was not a bad player last year. But Mike Tomlin steps down, and you're Aaron Rodgers going, that's probably it. Mm-hmm. I don't know how hard he was thinking about his future in January, but you're realistically going, that was the only guy I was going to come back for. The only guy on the planet he would have played for, again, is Mike McCarthy. They had their ups and downs. They had their disagreements. You get that over 13 years together. I've been married now 14 years tomorrow. Disagreements come up on things like how many phone calls to take about Aaron Rodgers at dinner. But they had a connection. They had a very close connection for a long period of time. And I know this. Aaron and Mike have talked a ton. What were the odds that of all people that were going to get that job, it's Mike McCarthy? What are the chances Aaron Rodgers is going to have one last chance for this beautiful final chapter and that they can close it together? I'm not sitting here and saying Aaron Rodgers is going to go out and be the MVP runner-up, that he's going to go to the AFC Championship game. But if you look at this roster, they brought back a lot of veteran players. They continued to add pieces around him, whether it was trading for Michael Pittman, drafting Jeremy Bernard, drafting two offensive linemen, including Jennings Dunker, who looks more like a Steelers offensive lineman than any Steelers offensive lineman in history. They bring in a defensive coordinator, and Patrick Graham is going to do things a lot different, but has a bunch of key pieces to work with. Bringing back Cam Hayward, having T.J. Watt, having a top corner like Joey Porter Jr., bringing back Jalen Ramsey. You don't do that if you don't think you've got an opportunity. Everyone can keep saying, oh, more mediocrity. That's all I've heard. That's all I've seen in social media comments for 4 months since they hired Mike McCarthy, and you saw it again with Aaron Rodgers. Mediocrity is a Steelers team that hasn't been top 20 in offense since 2018. 7 years in a row, they're in the bottom third of the league. They haven't, for a franchise built on defense, they haven't had a top 10 defense since 2020. They have been the definition of mediocre. All Mike McCarthy does every year is have a top five offense. I believe 13 out of his 18 seasons. Top five offense. They're going to score points. Aaron Rodgers is going to be set up to succeed better than he has been at any point in the past 5 years. There are pieces to work with. We can look at the Ravens. We can look at the Bengals. Who knows about the Browns? We can say they got talented quarterbacks, MVP caliber quarterbacks. They've got a lot of talent. I would just say this. Don't write this off as, oh, this is the Steelers striving for 9-8 one more time. This may well be it for Aaron Rodgers. But in a year where the Steelers weren't going to be in position to take a first-round quarterback, and this was not the draft to take one anyway, you could do a lot worse than having a four-time NFL MVP who's coming back with a coach that he knows better than anyone, a system he knows better than any other, and coming in with this beautiful mindset that maybe – just maybe there is some magic left, and he's going to try to restore it in Pittsburgh. Phone lines open throughout the course of the show. 844-204-RICH. Vincent Goodwill, ESPN senior NBA writer, joins us right after this. What in the world happened to the Pistons? What happens in Spurs Thunder tonight? Vince with us next.
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0: 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Thanks to everybody watching, listening, Disney Plus and the ESPN app. Tom Pelissero in for Rich Eisen. Pleased to be joined right now by Vincent Goodwill, ESPN senior NBA writer. Tons to get into with you, Vincent, but let's start with this. Clipping your nails in public, in or out?
1: That's a two Americas, Tom. That's all I'll just say. Two Americas.
2: First of all, this is not public. This is like our work. I'm not like doing it at the bus stop or on the train.
0: But you're doing it in front of your coworkers in a work environment, and I have to listen to it.
2: Thought we were friends.
0: It's as if you just clipped it over me.
2: Thought we were friends.
0: All right. Vince, what happened to the Pistons? What the hell was that?
1: Tom, I think you saw a team that ran out of gas last night. When you think about them being down 3-1 to the Orlando Magic and every game being an elimination game and playing every other day from that point on, the attrition of the playoffs came back to haunt them. In addition to the fact that simply they did not show up and all of their flaws came to bear. Like I always say this about them, their superpower is making sure that you cannot play your best game as an opponent. And they lost their superpower last night, and that's why you were able to see the Cleveland Cavaliers play their best game almost from jump, where they were just slower to the ball. They couldn't stop James Harden and Donovan Mitchell from getting to the lane. They couldn't stop the shooters from getting open shots. It was like Cinderella's slipper fell off. But now I think it enables the franchise to walk into this offseason with a very clear and sober approach and not be seduced by what could have been a close game seven loss or something else that says, you know what, maybe we can bring the band back together. Now they really have to look at this roster around Cade Cunningham and probably Asar Thompson as a second untouchable and figure out what pieces can we mix and match to make sure that we can elevate ourselves, not to beyond the 60-win range, but to be better prepared for playoff basketball this time next season.
0: You look at the Cavs in that first quarter, especially last night. I mean, they're making shots, including the one at the buzzer that you just felt like, okay, this is just going to be a snowball rolling down the hill. How good are they in a seven-game series now in the Eastern Conference Finals? In your mind, what kind of chances do the Cavs have?
1: You better be good in games one through five, because I'm not sure what you're getting out of James Harden in game six and seven. History has told us that that is a mystery bag that does not always yield positive results. But when you look at Donovan Mitchell and James Harden and then also the Twin Towers, or tall and that's all, you know, Evan Mobley and Jared Allen, that's all-star level talent at four of the five positions. In addition, Tom, this is the highest payroll in the NBA. They're the most expensive team in the league. We just think of the Cavs as being a small market, and they don't have much of an identity beyond LeBron James. But there's expectations to be here, and when you have two explosive players like Harden and Mitchell, it's going to be a much different series, I think, for the New York Knicks, at least to start, because you have two players that have to occupy Jalen Brunson. You have Evan Mobley, who's a pretty dynamic big that they have not had to play in the first two series. This is going to be a styles makes fights situation where neither team is truly prepared for what they're going to see based off of what they've had to deal with in the first two rounds.
0: Game one tonight, Spurs Thunder, Western Conference Finals. You've obviously got maybe the best player on the planet right now in Wemby going up against the guy who was just voted the best player in the NBA and SGA. Handicap this series for me, and what's the pathway for each of these teams to be able to pull this out?
1: Well, Tom, I think we all understand that when we made our MVP votes maybe 5 or 6 weeks ago at the end of the regular season, like, for one, man, the playoffs are long. But when you think about all of that, you think about Shai Gilgeous-Alexander, you think about his consistency, the 30-point streak, the 20-point streak, shooting over 50% from the field and 40 from three and everything else that he does. And then you look at the other side of Victor Wembanyama, and he's just this irresistible force. And you're wondering, do the Spurs have to go through some playoff pain? Like NBA history has told us for 40 damn years that you cannot go from being a non-playoff team to winning the championship without having some atrophy, without having some scar tissue. But I think it's going to come down to not necessarily Victor Wembanyama and Chet Holmgren as in the battle of the skinnies. As someone who used to be skinny himself, I appreciate them fighting over a very slim block at the corner of Oklahoma City and San Antonio. But I think it's going to come down to who guards Shai Gilgeous-Alexander. Stephon Castle, who a lot of people know from UConn and playing under Dan Hurley, he's going to draw the assignment, but there are so many guards that San Antonio has that they can throw at the MVP. Can you wear him down? Can you keep Lu Dort from hurting Victor Wembanyama. Oh, my bad. Is that your kidney that I just hit with my elbow? Like, it's so many different things. I'm so fascinated by the series, and I'm very curious if Oklahoma City feels the desperation because they want a repeat.
0: Well, my biggest concern with putting Stephon Castle on SGA would be he emerges such an offensive force, especially in that Timberwolves series. We all know SGA is the master of drawing fouls, and Castle, I mean, fouled out of the first two games against the Timberwolves there too. In my mind, I'm just going, how much can we put him on him, knowing that this might put him in perpetual trouble and, you know, hamper us from using one of our best offensive weapons as well.
1: Tom, should you be an NBA insider too? Like, seriously, are you trying to take our jobs? Like, what are you doing here? But no, I think that is a, I think that's a great observation. I think when you look at the Spurs, they have so many other guards who are defensively inclined. Like, you can also, I mean, De'Aaron Fox is not the greatest defender, but he can occupy time. Dylan Harper was the second pick in the draft. He's athletic and big and strong. Like, you can throw so many different players. Devin Vassell. Like, if you use this as defending by committee, and maybe, just maybe, if your guy only has four fouls at the six-minute mark of the fourth quarter and it's a close game, then maybe you can slide Stephon Castle back onto him and have him play. I'll use an analogy for the NFL. Have him play shutdown corner for the last 6 minutes of the game and see what happens there if he stays out of foul trouble for the first 40 minutes or so.
0: I would also say, you know, if you're in the camp, and it seems to be at a pressure point now in terms of people complaining about flopping, which has been an ongoing thing for a very long time. SGA, Wemby, and Harden all being in the conference finals. Not great. Not great at all, Vince, if you don't want to see that, because you're going to see plenty of it from those three guys.
1: Don't reward it. You know what? I'm glad we're going to see it, because you want to know why? That lets us know that the NBA has allowed this to go too far out of hand, and the league will have to address this in the offseason. Don't let it be done in the dark where James Harden doesn't get away with it and Shea doesn't get away with it, and the league has to ignore the problem. As we've seen with tanking and some of the other things, the league does not address a problem if it's subtle. The league only addresses the problem when it's ugly and it's blatant. And don't get me wrong, I don't want to see it. I don't want to see the acting job or the soap opera jobs that we see with guys knocking their back like they just got hit with a Thomas Hitman Hearns jab. But the fact is, it's not great basketball to watch. And if it's going to be on the grand stage, and that's the conversation that we keep having, that means that the league is going to have to address this over the summer. And thank God.
0: It's been rewarded, too. I mean, if you look at the recent MVP winners, I mean, I put Nikola Jokic in that category as well. It's in a different way, but there's still plenty of just the arm flailing and things. We know what SGA has done. He shot more free throws than anybody in the NBA again. Wemby, I want to believe that Wemby is above it, and yet, you know, all of a sudden you have Julius Randle puts a hand on his back and he's throwing himself into the third row. You know, to me, it reminds me of what happened with Moneyball in baseball, where, yes, like walks became the commodity, right? Everybody wanted guys who'd walk. But you don't want your best player in baseball to be Kevin Youkilis. You don't want it to just be, hey, the guy who's best at walking. Well, that's now the thing. So what did the MLB do? They outlawed shifts and they changed some of the rules. Like, they did try to work around some of the things that were happening because the product wasn't as compelling. These guys are really, really good players. But just, man, Wemby, like, just stay on your feet. You don't need to pull the whole routine. But it feels like also, all right, if this is what they're allowing, I better do it too.
1: It's so many different conversations you can have, and it's so compelling. It's like perfection and efficiency are the enemy of good. Like, I don't care about efficiency when I'm watching basketball from an aesthetic standpoint. Like, if you tell me that Allen Iverson couldn't fit in today's game because he wasn't a great shooter, all right, cool, but I'll watch him 7 days a week. And I will also tell you that he can find a way to win in those games because he's one of those guys. And to your point about the flopping and everything else, it's been rewarded. Guys, look at it on film. They're being told, hey, these are the spots on the floor where you can exaggerate contact because you're in a clear line of sight of the lead official or the trail official. And all they have to do is see your body jerk in a certain way. They don't have to know that you were touched or how much you were touched. They just have to believe that it was a legal contact. The problem is a lot of times the officials are only so close, so they don't know if the contact that you're receiving is heavy contact or if it's a foul. Just because you're being touched doesn't mean it's a foul. And I'm glad we're starting to have some of these conversations. You're right. Baseball went through a lot of this. I remember when Tom Brady, when he was playing, he would get hit or nicked and he would stare at the official. And next thing you know, roughing the passer. Like, I'm so, but once you got out of that and addressed it, it made for a better game. And I think that's where the NBA is starting to trend to. It's going to make for a better game. But to Victor Wembanyama, that man, 150 pounds, you touch him, he's going to be flying.
0: Yeah, well, and that's it, too. And then sometimes it's, you know, he throws an elbow and almost knocks Naz Reid unconscious. And then you've got every Spurs fan going, well, he's been getting pushed around all series. It's like some other times he's pushing himself. And the acting skills have now become, you know, part of the game. To go back to that series, too, against the Timberwolves, where, you know, game five, game six, they're just completely disoriented. It kind of reminded me of what we saw from the Pistons yesterday, where it was like, you couldn't tell. Do you have a system? Like, what are you trying to accomplish? Not to mention they don't shoot the ball well. But Anthony Edwards, between shaking hands with 8 minutes to go, and then the strains, the question about, like, why are you coming up short in these series? And he kind of chuckles and says, no comment. What's going on in Minnesota, and what does their offseason look like here if their window is even still open at this point?
1: That's a great question, because if Oklahoma City and San Antonio are going to be running things at the top of the Western Conference for the foreseeable future, Anthony Edwards, Kawanda being the guy that's the casualty. Like, Nikola Jokic has a championship. Stephen Curry, LeBron James, Kevin Durant, we've seen the best of what they're going to be, and their teams are going to sort of follow suit with that. Anthony Edwards is supposed to be entering the prime of his career, and having gone to two Western Conference finals in the last 2 years, taking out the Stephs and LeBrons and Jokic's and all those other guys, like, he was supposed to be next in line. And then all of a sudden, the Spurs just come out of nowhere. So I'm sure, being down 30 with 8 minutes left, you find that real sobering, and you're looking at your future and you're saying, can we get past these guys? Because they're only going to get better. And I got to sit my ass on the bench for the next 8 minutes watching while Rudy Gobert and Julius Randle, the guys who can't help me get there, are sitting there. Let me shake these guys' hands. Let me bring attention to the fact that people think that I'm just this fun-loving guy that doesn't take winning seriously. And now we have to have this very serious conversation about, do the Minnesota Timberwolves have the requisite pieces around him? Like, we've asked Anthony Edwards to take Rudy Gobert, who people don't think a lot of, Karl Anthony Towns, who people did not think a lot of, and Julius Randle, who people don't know which Julius Randle you're going to get from day to day. And he's had to carry various versions of those teams to the Western Conference Finals. And now we're asking him to beat potentially two dynasties. Of course he's going to say, no comment. That's for somebody else to answer. And can y'all really give me some help? Maybe Giannis?
0: Giannis is, that's the number one story, is it not, Vincent, going into this offseason, which we still have, amazingly, like 4 weeks of basketball left. But after that, as this thing moves forward here, where does this land? Where right now, if you were handicapping it, where is Giannis most likely to land?
1: See, the crazy thing was, it was going to be easy to plot Giannis in New York City, because that's where he wanted to go. That was a team who wanted him and needed him the most. But if the New York Knicks make the NBA Finals, can you see them making that big of a move with everything that it would take, especially with how well they're playing now? Like, not to get seduced by how well they're playing now, but can you see them making that type of move if they feel like they are really close to a championship? Because getting Giannis is not a small piece. That is a really, really large piece that you have to adjust everything around. So I wouldn't say New York being the first piece. I don't know if Milwaukee wants to send him in conference, but maybe he has to stay east. Like, Oklahoma City has a draft capital. Well, can you imagine him playing in Oklahoma City with those guys, or Houston with those guys? Like, you got to look at who has the draft capital for Milwaukee, maybe Boston if he wants to stay east. But he and the future of, unfortunately, a 41-year-old LeBron James will hold us hostage for the first couple of weeks of July while I'm trying to go on vacation.
0: Well, I saw the, you know, the NBA MVP voting. Somebody voted Luka as the number two for MVP. So apparently all the pieces are there. Look at the numbers right here. If LeBron decides to run it back in L.A., he's got the MVP runner-up. He'll be a guy who didn't play in the last 2 months of the season, Vince.
1: I'm a voter, and I can tell you, I didn't vote him second. I'm not even sure if Luka was on my ballot, but I think the Lakers are such an interesting team, because we've seen how Luka Doncic can be successful as the number one guy. If he's healthy, if he's focused. We saw him carry a Dallas Mavericks team to the NBA Finals. Can LeBron James, at 41, 42 years old, be the number two, number three option? And in the way that you would need him to be a number two, number three option, he needs to be available, he needs to defend, he needs to shoot. I don't know if LeBron James is any one of those things at this point in his career, and I don't know if that's necessarily the best thing for them, but I will say this. As a retired player, there's no better place to be as a retired NBA player than to be a former Los Angeles Laker. That will be your home for the rest of your career. And I don't know if there's a better choice for LeBron James to make than that one.
0: No better NBA writer than Vincent Goodwill. Vince, thanks a ton, man, for coming on again. Appreciate it.
1: Hey, appreciate you guys, man. Thanks again.
0: All right. Fountain of information. Vincent Goodwill ESPN senior NBA writer.
3: You didn't lead with, Vince, the fact that you're from Minnesota. Did that?
0: Well, I like to act as if I'm paying more attention than I am.
3: Well, plus I'm just saying your comments.
0: Yeah, Giannis to Minnesota
3: leading is what I'm.
0: Giannis to Minnesota.
2: I like that. That's fun.
0: That would be interesting. I would say this from watching that series. There is no way you can come back with the same supporting cast around Anthony Edwards that you did this year. The Rudy Gobert experience, from completely dismantling Jokic in the first round to anytime the ball was thrown in his general direction, you knew it was going to be a turnover in round two. Like, that is that's a roller coaster ride. At some point, you're going to want to get off. But I mean, the Timberwolves, their situation right now, it's hard. Like, their flexibility is a little bit limited. One of many storylines we head into the offseason.
2: Rejected shows at the Sphere, TJ, the Rudy Gobert experience.
3: They said no to that?
0: I don't know that anybody's wanting to jump on board with that. I don't know if you need to see that in 3D all around you.
3: Could you imagine all the effects around the Sphere?
0: Yeah. It's like, no, that's actually just him. He's
3: just
0: actually
3: Rudy
0: that
3: tall. Gobert. Yeah.
0: Yes, him and Wemby just on the Sphere screen.
2: Him touching all the microphones right. For COVID.
0: A lot more to come on this show. We'll get back to the NFL. Phone lines open 844-204-RICH. Mike Garofolo is going to join us later on in the show. Stick around. 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
17: Did you see that moment?
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18: 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All season.

0: Welcome back to the Rich Eisen Show. Tom Pelissero sitting in for Rich, 844-204-RICH, the phone number. Let's go to the phones right now. David in Los Angeles. What's going on, David?
1: Hey, what's up, Tom?
0: How are we doing, man? What's on your mind?
1: Hey, so I'm wondering, I'm a big-time 49ers fan. Mm-hmm. If this draft class doesn't work out, should John Lynch be fired?
0: Well, I would start with this, and thanks for the phone call, David. I don't see a world where John Lynch ever gets fired by the 49ers. Same thing with Kyle Shanahan. They have stabilized that franchise after, if you remember how things were for several years before they got there, it was a constant churn. It was the end of the Jim Harbaugh era, which became the Jim Tom Sula era, which became the Chip Kelly era. The 49ers are competitive year after year. They certainly, I think it's fair to say, have supplemented a lot through trades and at times free agency because they've had some misses in the draft. I know that there was a minor uprising via the media and with fans because you take Dejon Stribling with your second round pick, and that's your starting point for your entire draft. They've been really good drafting guys on day three. Brock Purdy, of course, pick there. Guys like George Kittle, Fred Warner, who were not first-round picks. Top of the draft, bang for the buck, hasn't always been there. I don't think it's a matter of do you fire John Lynch. If anything, at some point, could John Lynch decide, like, I've had enough and I'm going to walk away, I'm going to go into an emeritus role? They're structured differently, too, because Kyle has such a huge voice in everything they're doing, and they've got a lot of accomplished, front office people. R.J. Gillen, who's currently a candidate for the Vikings GM job. Kwesi Adofo-Mensah, the former Vikings GM, is out there. Tariq Ahmad. I mean, they've got a whole crew. Pinning it on John Lynch in over one draft, I don't think is
2: but
0: it.
2: But this is the theme from Niner fans right now. They are really questioning what went on this year in the draft. A lot of head scratchers from the fans' perspective. Do you think those feelings are warranted?
0: I would say, again, the track record. I mean, let's go through the first-round picks for the 49ers since John Lynch, Kyle Shanahan got there. First year was Solomon Thomas and Reuben Foster. Not great.
2: Okay.
0: Right there. Mike McGlinchey in 18, really good player. One contract guy, left, he got a big deal. Nick Bosa, it's a hit. Javon Kinlaw, not so much. Good, solid player, first-round pick. Trey Lance, obviously, in the end, I think all answers may have been wrong. If they had just taken Mac Jones, is Mac's career completely different? Maybe. And that was the guy that, fit the mold of what Kyle wanted.
2: Well, that's what everyone was saying.
0: Yeah. Didn't work out with Trey Lance. Didn't have a first-round pick in 2022. Top pick was Drake Jackson.
2: Sure.
0: 2023, didn't have a pick in the first two rounds. Took Jair Brown. They've dealt a lot of picks. This is what I'm saying. Trades and free agencies where they've supplemented. Ricky Pearsall in 24. I mean, guy got shot.
2: Yeah, jury's still out.
0: That, yes.
2: Has shown flashes of being a good player. Not a number one.
0: And last year, Michael Williams tears his ACL. So there's some circumstances involved. I get it.
2: I think the fans have a legitimate gripe on, if you're looking at the top of the draft.
0: Well, you'd like to land more superstars in the draft.
2: Or just starters.
0: Christian McCaffrey was a trade. They gave up, I think, 2 second-round picks in that trade. Pretty good.
2: Yeah, it worked out.
0: Pretty good trade.
2: Yep.
0: They've made some strong free agent signings over the years. No, I don't think John Lynch gets fired.
2: All right, let me phrase this a different way. Do you think the way Brock Purdy has performed and him being an absolute hit, obviously, a top top 12 quarterback in the NFL right now?
0: He is. If you go on the efficiency numbers.
2: Do you think that has
0: He is the most efficient quarterback in NFL history.
2: Do you think that has masked a lot of their big swings and misses, if not absolute failures in the draft?
0: It masks it in part because they have hit on day three, and there's skill involved in day three.
2: Yeah.
0: All the picks count. We tend to hyper-focus on what you're doing in the first round or the fact they've drafted all these first and second and third round receivers, and a bunch of them have not entirely worked out. Kyle also is better than anyone in the NFL at getting people open. It helps to have good players. You had Brandon Ayuk, who performed at a pretty high level until he suffered an injury, and then everything went haywire after that, and in all likelihood has played his final down in San Francisco. You can. Debo was a system fit for what they did, not a first-round pick.
2: But Juwan Jennings was going to be Super Bowl MVP if they won that game.
0: Juwan Jennings, who misjudged the market, I think that's fair to say. It ends up taking a one-year deal with the Vikings where he's going to have to prove it. He's going to be their number three receiver. But yeah, they've had guys who have been pretty good with what they do. again, you can find him anywhere. You can find him in trades, in free agency, in the draft. Would you like to have more hits at the top of the draft? Of course. Like, if you go back in time, are you drafting Solomon Thomas and Reuben Foster in 2017? Probably not.
2: But that's only one. You're looking at just Nick Bosa in, what, 8 years? That's one for eight.
0: Nick Bosa was a pretty good player.
2: No, I'm saying
0: he's a very high pick.
2: I'm saying he's their one hit.
0: Well, but they're also not drafting high because they're always there at the end. That's the other piece of it. If you're constantly drafting in the 20s, it's not every year. But a lot of years, they're drafting so low that, yeah, you're kind of into second-round type talent.
2: They had a number three overall pick they got zero from at a position where you...
0: And you can go back and you can replay that one over and over. Remember, 2020 was the COVID season. So the entire year was whacked out. Trey Lance played one game his last year in college. It was like a showcase game, and he didn't play well at North Dakota State, where he had, I think he only had like one or two games where he ever threw more than 20 passes. They were a run-dominant offense. He had all the physical skill sets. He's a great dude. And at the start of the draft process, Mac Jones was probably going to be the pick. They came around on, maybe we shouldn't just aim for the next Kirk Cousins, Matt Schaub, Jimmy Garoppolo. Maybe we should try to get a guy who does all these different things. Would Trey Lance in a different environment, if he didn't get hurt? Remember, he'd battled a bunch of injuries, never got the time on task, never was able to actually develop the way that he needed to. You know, if those things don't happen, is it different? Maybe. There's a whole, I mean, listen.
2: But they traded up for that, right? What was their original spot? They weren't picking third. Didn't they move up?
0: I'd have to go back and look at exactly what the numbers were. But they're sitting there at three. You've got your pick of the third quarterback. You didn't get the top two quarterbacks in that draft. You didn't have a normal evaluation process because COVID hit. You didn't have any of the stuff that was like the normal things that you would have had. 2021, like, the process was just kind of stilted. It wasn't right in the thick of COVID. That was the year before in 2020. But it was still like there were different rules. He didn't really play a whole lot. There was a lot that went into that. And so I think all these, again, it's not making excuses for anybody, but J.J. McCarthy, Anthony Richardson, Trey Lance, it's all kind of the same thing. What are they? We just don't know.
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6: 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Raiders. 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
14: Welcome back to a Rich Eisenless Show. Tom Pelissero here in the seat. Aaron Rodgers is on the field as we speak in Pittsburgh. Aaron Rye is the PGA champion.
15: Yeah, he is.
14: And the phone lines are open, 844-204-RICH.
15: Yeah, we haven't done it yet. I was not here Thursday and Friday, TJ. Did you guys play any win-loss, you and Kirk Morrison?
16: We did not play the win-loss.
15: Okay, so people, win-loss is open. If you want to get
14: pick
15: going.
14: Pick your team schedule. We go game by game.
15: First in on the win-loss.
14: Call in 844-204-RICH.
15: Yeah,
14: we will go
15: this.
14: Through
15: usually
14: game by game your NFL team's schedule. You want to give it a whirl right now, Brockman?
15: Absolutely not.
14: You got
15: not.
14: Your Patriots?
15: Absolutely not.
14: Huh?
15: I need to see what's going on with the wide receiver room and the head coach. I just need to see what's going on with the team here for like another month.
14: So you want people to call in.
15: Give me a month.
14: And go on the record about their team.
15: Yeah.
14: But you're not willing to do it yourself on May 18th. You understand the message that's sending to the people who were going to call in and now are like, well, if Brockman won't,
15: yeah,
14: as a paid
15: true.
14: Professional.
15: Yeah, that's true.
14: Who granted is on 3 hours sleep. Uh-huh. Why should I?
15: Yep.
17: I can assure you no one's thinking if he doesn't do it, why should I do it? Because they're going
14: to. You want to do the Cowboys right now?
17: No, I'm not doing that. That's the
15: yeah,
17: thing.
15: So put your money where your mouth is if you're going to talk smack about me.
17: First,
15: you're
17: who, hypocrites. Me? I was trying to give you props to saying that no one's not going to do it because you're not doing it because they like.
14: You're basically saying he has no influence.
15: Oh,
17: no, that's not how
15: I thought you were taking a dip.
17: No. Fact is, Tom, they try to get me every year. I got to do the Cowboys first. I'm not doing it first this year.
15: All I will say is that the Pats are going to win week two. That's all I'm saying.
14: Week two, which is the Steelers.
15: That's all I'm saying.
14: You're willing to say
15: week two.
14: Home game, 1 o'clock,
15: home opener.
14: Hidden in the shadows.
15: Right.
14: And that's your one prediction.
15: It's my one prediction.

0: going to win week two.
1: We're going to have some news coming out of the NFL meeting, spring meeting. How do we feel about Super Bowl in Nashville?
2: Yeah, bring it on.
1: 2030.
2: I'm in.
1: New Nissan Stadium with its translucent roof.
0: Uh-huh.
1: Mike Garofolo, Ian Rappaport, my colleagues over at NFL Network reporting this morning. Owners expected to vote on Nashville hosting Super Bowl. Who wants to do it? Who thinks they got it? I know it. Do you? Roman numerals. LXIV, Brockman 5. 4.
0: LXIV, 64.
1: That is right.
2: Come on.
1: Brockman easy. In under the wire. I just want to make sure that you were fully functional this morning.
0: The brain's only working in half speed.
1: You guys were at the draft
2: Yes. In
1: Nashville, which is still
2: it's amazing.
1: Highly regarded by everyone who wasn't having a bachelorette party that week.
2: Why are they doing this thing here?
0: Bachelorette party, all the ladies there this weekend were quite surprised to see all the football bros, but we had a great time. That was, amazing. I think, the best draft location experience that we've all had. Mm-hmm. It was fantastic. The way they shut down, what is the name of that street?
2: Broadway.
0: They shut it all down. The stage was at the end near the river. It was
2: amazing.
0: Phenomenal. Can't wait to go back to the Super Bowl. It is going to be A++.
1: The new stadium for the Titans opens next year. Again, we'll have a roof, be translucent, but protected from the elements because
0: that's the only way you get a Super Bowl.
2: Yeah.
1: It's the occasional ice storm that time of year
0: in
1: Nashville. I have personally had a trip canceled to Nashville in February.
0: Really?
1: Because of an ice storm. Had to reroute to Fort Lauderdale.
2: It was
1: the only place. That was like 2021, I think it was, that it was right when people were coming out of COVID. And there were only certain states where you could actually do stuff.
2: Yes.
1: Tennessee was one of them. We were going to go to Nashville. Ice storm hit the whole country. The one place you could fly to was Fort Lauderdale. Also, wide open.
2: I was just going to say.
1: That was all we had.
0: All right. Here is the Google AI weather info on February. I typed in February weather in Nashville.
2: Average temperature.
0: Here we go. In February, Nashville experiences highly variable and generally cold weather.
2: Yeah.
0: With average daytime highs ranging from 50 to 57 degrees.
2: Oh, that's good.
0: And overnight lows dropping between 32 and 38.
2: That's
0: considered one of the wettest months, and visitors should pack layers to prepare for unpredictable swings between crisp sunny days and freezing temps, rain, or ice.
2: Here you go.
1: Listen, we know how this works, all right? You build a stadium.
0: If you build it,
2: they will
0: come.
1: It went to Minneapolis.
0: And it was -5
1: resident
0: that whole
1: of that state.
0: It was terrible. So cold.
1: It was not quite the Chamber of Commerce commercial you wanted, especially when a foot of snow fell on Saturday and wiped out all the sponsor events.
0: Let me tell you what.
1: Let me be clear. I am not rooting for that to happen in Nashville.
2: No,
1: I love the city of Nashville. I love the food. I love the people. I'm just saying there's a risk factor here. In New York, that was the first cold weather Super Bowl. No roof on that stadium.
0: Not lucky.
1: Got lucky. It was like 50-something degrees at kickoff. Next morning, I opened the blinds. This is back in February of 2014. And it is sideways snow. Yeah. Every flight is canceled. It was this close to being a disaster.
0: I think Peyton Manning wishes they had waited a week.
1: Yeah. Peyton can't blame the elements. It was just Cam Chancellor lit someone up over the middle. Percy Harvin returned a kickoff for a touchdown. And
0: that game was a wrap. But
1: it was all she wrote.
0: 10 minutes.
1: On that one. But Nashville getting the Super. By the way, beyond that, mentioned Minneapolis. Draft 2028 expected to head to Minneapolis.
0: Okay.
1: That is also an expected announcement.
0: I like that.
1: At the league meeting. Both of these coming tomorrow officially.
0: Okay, so 2027 draft is Washington, D.C.
1: Right?
0: And then Minneapolis.
1: 28 is Minneapolis.
0: And then we don't have anything on the radar for 29.
1: Correct. Okay. So 28's the next one. Okay. I believe, now we'll see like the renderings and things when this is officially announced, but I believe it'll be, there's a big lawn outside U.S. Bank Stadium, right downtown Minneapolis. If you ever went to the old Metrodome, if you haven't been to U.S. Bank Stadium, like it's right there in the heart of the city. Cool setup. Again, this was not a great spring. I'm just saying.
0: April.
1: You're running a little risk. But, we went to Green Bay. We went to Detroit.
2: Yeah.
1: Detroit was freezing. Green Bay poured rain, and it was still a party. So the draft's a party. The Super Bowl will be a party. I would bet against, and I can't give gambling advice. I would bet against snow.
2: You can now.
0: But actually, you can. Now, right? Can.
1: Actually,
0: can.
1: Maybe I can. I don't think I'm in the NFL related.
2: Not, you can.
1: I'm in a gray area.
2: Are you still in a gray area?
1: It seems like, yes. I mean, listen, I took all the training videos. There's a few questions I still have.
2: You're thawing cave
1: about how Disney views this. Pretty sure I can't bet on NFL games or NFL events.
0: I mean, I wouldn't advise that.
1: I think it's probably for my best.
3: And we're not going to ask you to.
1: Yeah.
0: All right, Google AI April Minneapolis weather.
1: You don't need Google. I'm sitting here. Yeah, wasn't great. All right, give it to me.
0: April weather in Minneapolis is highly variable, bringing in a dramatic transition from brisk winter-like chills to warm spring days. Daily temperatures typically range from an average low of 32 degrees Fahrenheit to a high of 64.
2: Oh, wait.
0: Those sudden snowstorms and balmy 70-degree days can both happen. Sudden snowstorms. I don't like that.
2: Yeah, I don't. Sudden snowstorm.
0: Are we snowing in late April?
2: Yeah, what?
1: Not late April, but you might get a smattering here and there sometime in April. You'll get a little bit. I turned my sprinklers on last week, and I was like, it was the day after it was not below freezing anymore.
0: Is all the snow gone?
1: The snow is gone.
0: Okay.
1: Things are growing abnormally like usual. We'll have like 3 months, okay. 3 months of like trustworthy good weather, of which at least a week or two will be 100 degrees and 100% humidity. But it's still a great place to be.
0: Have you ever thought of moving?
1: It's come up.
0: Okay.
1: It's come up. I'll say this. I think I'll still be there for the 2028 draft.
0: In between calls from head coaches, it's come up.
1: I'll find out what happens when I go over to NFL Network later today. Get the lay of the land. But I think,
3: Tom, I'm pretty sure you're going to get more bang for your buck in Minnesota than you are if you move.
1: Well, that's fair. Every time I drive, you know, through Manhattan Beach or something, and I'm like, you know, I'll look up Zillow. Then I'm like, oh, hey,
2: yeah,
1: hey, hey, whoa.
2: Condo, $500.
1: Calm this down here.
3: Come on, now.
1: And we got to, so unlike you guys, we have some folks that are ready and willing.
0: Let's go.
1: To play the schedule game.
0: Let's go, people.
1: Darren in Atlanta.
0: All right.
1: Is going to kick things off. Go where TJ Jefferson was not.
3: Oh, wait.
1: Cowboys win, loss.
2: Whoa.
1: Darren, are you excited? You know, feel confident? As I realize, I don't think I have the NFC.
3: Wait, no, Tom. Technically, we never do one of our colors.
0: Hold on, Darren. Do you have my bags? Do you have my golf bags in Atlanta?
4: It's your damn act.
5: No, I do not. I'm sorry.
0: Okay, sorry. Thank you. I had to ask, Darren.
3: I don't like this at all.
5: And can I say, long time listener, first time caller. I know Rich is in any right now, but I love you guys. I love y'all, man.
0: Thanks, Darren. Appreciate you, dog.
5: But let's do it.
3: I don't appreciate you doing this.
0: Wait,
3: first, Darren.
0: Hold on. We're doing Falcons, Darren, or
2: Cowboys?
5: No,
1: Cowboys.
5: No.
1: Cowboys, right here.
5: If I may. Originally from New York, my entire family's from New York. My father brought me up right as a Dallas Cowboys fan.
1: Okay.
5: He got it through his cousin, so it's almost kind of like a virus, in a way. But you know, glad to have it. Ready to do it. Let's go.
1: Here we go. Dallas Cowboys win loss. Darren in Atlanta, kicking this thing off. Week one at New York Giants.
5: That's a dub.
1: To win there. Commanders week two at home.
5: Dub.
1: Week three against the Ravens in Rio de Janeiro.
5: That's an L. I don't. Okay, travel. The lights. We tend to not show up in big games, so I'd rather go ahead and get it out the way early, as opposed to later in the season. So that's an L.
1: Okay. All right. Week four at Houston.
5: That's a
0: We thought about it. He was ready to go immediate dub.
5: Yeah, I'm more. It's more so about Houston's defense than it is our offense, their offense. I don't have any confidence in C.J. Stroud, respectively. He hasn't shown me anything over his tenure. I'd say that's a dub.
1: Win there. 3-1 start. All right, short week. Buccaneers at home on Thursday night.
5: At home. They did retool, but they lost their biggest piece in Mike Evans. I like Baker, but not. I have confidence in my defense. I think this is the week that our defense actually stands the task and really shows them you know, what the new look is made of. So I'm going to say it's a dub.
1: Another win. Week 6 at Green Bay, Sunday Night Football.
5: At Green Bay. Potentially Michael Parsons' revenge game. I don't like this. That's an L.
1: I like the honesty from Darren here. Yeah. All right. Week 7 at Philadelphia Eagles on a Monday night.
5: I can't curse. I won't do that to you guys.
0: Please don't.
5: But I hate them. That's a win. I'll never give them the satisfaction of saying that's an L.
0: TJ, this is
1: week 8 home against the Cardinals.
5: Oh, I want my revenge. You got to spin the block. Last year was embarrassing. I remember the bar I was at, and the drinks were watered down. I was glad the TV only partially worked because we were getting smacked. That's a dub.
1: Week 9 at Colts.
0: 6-2.
5: At the Colts.
1: Mm-hmm.
5: Who was it they picked up? The corner. My man from the Jets.
1: Yeah, Sauce Gardner.
5: At the Colts. No, not against Daniel Jones. Are you kidding me? No, that's a dub.
1: All right. Week 10, home against the 49ers. Rivalry renewed. What do you got?
5: It's one of those teams where I want to say that we're going to finally get we're due against them. We really are. I'm going to say that one's a reach, but I'm going to say that's
1: Week 11, home against the Titans.
0: He laughs.
5: Next question.
0: Moving on.
5: Come on.
1: Week
5: Come
1: 12,
5: on.
1: Short week, Thanksgiving against the Eagles.
0: 9-2, by the way. 9-2.
5: I will never give them the satisfaction.
0: Wow. You might hate the Eagles worse than you, TJ.
1: Home again. Week 13 at, this is a road game, my mistake, at Seattle on Monday night. 13th week in a row with no bye yet.
5: Yeah, no, I'm going to say no. That's an L.
1: All right, so we've got 10-3 at the bye, week 14 bye, week 15 at Rams.
5: Oof.
0: I mean, that might be a probably home game.
5: You know, that I feel like that one's going to be a high scoring back and forth kind of slobber knocker, to quote JR. What up, TJ? I'm going to say that's a dub.
2: I'm just laughing.
1: Week 16, home against the Jaguars on Sunday night. That's right, a Cowboys-Jaguars game on national TV in week 16. The world has changed a lot. What do you got?
5: Well, yeah, that's odd. I must have missed that one. I didn't take a look at the schedule. Jacksonville. That's kind of weird. But I'm going to say that's a win. I like our chances.
1: Yeah. All right. Home against.
5: My man.
0: High register, Darren.
5: Oh, come on.
2: Yeah. That was a little
1: high.
2: Exactly.
1: Two more. Week 17, home against the Giants.
5: Home against the Giants?
1: Mm-hmm.
5: You know, I think the Giants are going to be sneaky this year. I really like what they did in the draft. I think they addressed a lot of needs. Interesting to seeing how the coaching works out. But still, never you're going to hear me say on a televised appearance that we're going to lose to the Giants. So that's a dub.
1: All right, final game at Washington, week 18.
5: I really hate that they got Sonny Styles like that.
0: Ooh, yeah.
5: I really hate that.
1: Plus, I mean, at this point, remind you, you're 13-3. Yeah, you're probably resting sitting. Your yeah, starters yeah. at this point.
5: Oh, you're
1: unbeaten
5: resting.
1: In the
5: yeah.
1: division.
5: I didn't even keep count. Yeah, that's a dub. Run it.
1: 14-3 for the Cowboys, Darren. Great analysis.
4: Well done.
1: That was a great start.
4: Well done.
1: From Darren.
5: Thank you, fellas.
2: Thank you, Darren.
1: All right, let's
4: have a good one.
1: Let's do one more here. All right, let's kick it over to the AFC. Darren was laughing at the Tennessee Titans. I'm guessing that Jason in Chattanooga not going to do the same. Titans, win-loss here. Are you ready, Jason?
5: I'm ready, Tom.
1: Here we go, man. Week 1, home against the Jets.
5: I got a win for the Titans.
0: Let's
1: Week 2, home against the Eagles.
4: I'm going to sing the Rolling Stones songs. I can't get no satisfaction, but I'm going to give that a no for the Titans.
1: All right. Week three at New York Giants.
4: Do you think Wandale's going to have a good game? I think they'll win that game in New York.
1: All right. Week four at Baltimore.
4: Derrick Henry?
1: Mm-hmm.
4: Okay. I'll take the L on that one. 2-2.
1: Against his old team. Week five, home against the Texans.
4: I think we take down C.J. Stroud on my mom's birthday.
1: Week six, happy birthday, Mom. At Colts, week six.
4: I'm going to take the win.
1: Week seven, home against the Browns.
0: 4-2.
4: Speaking of snow, it snowed last time in Cleveland.
1: Mm-hmm.
4: I don't think it snows in Tennessee in October. I think they win that game, too.
1: Week eight at Cincinnati before the bye week.
4: Now, is Jamar Chase and Joe Burrow healthy? I'm going to say, yeah, they're going to have a crazy game. Secondary gets banged up. They're going to take the L on that one.
1: All right, so 5-3 going into the bye. This is that's already the good. Most successful Titans season in 5 years. Week 10, home against the Jaguars.
4: Oh, man. I'm going to take the Titans in that one.
1: All right.
4: I feel confident.
1: Week 11 at Dallas. You got laughed at by the last caller. What do you think?
4: Yeah, I heard Darren. I'll give him that one. I'll take the L.
1: Week 12 at Jacksonville.
4: Duval. I'm going to take the Jags.
1: All right. Week 13, home against the Commanders.
4: Okay. Jane Daniels. I love you for LSU, but I'm not an LSU fan. I'm going to take the Commanders.
1: All right, so 6-6. Still in it.
0: Okay.
1: In it, relevant football in December, especially because the AFC South is usually a race to 9 wins. At Detroit, week 14.
4: I'm going to take the win.
1: Win at Detroit.
4: I remember that last time, too. I was at a Bucs game, and I was watching the Lions-Titans game, and when the old Pittsburgh Steelers quarterback, Mason Rudolph, started. We were with them 14-14, and then they kicked our butt.
1: Our week 15, home against the Colts.
4: I think we beat the Colts.
1: Right, week 16 at Raiders.
4: Now, is Mendoza going to start at this point?
0: He's going to be starting at the start.
4: Gosh.
1: I'd be surprised.
4: What at this point, maybe. Chris?
1: We got...
4: I'm going to take the Titans.
1: All right. Another win.
0: 3-9.
1: 9-6 and on a hot streak here.
4: Oh,
1: week 17, home against the Steelers.
4: Last game in Nissan Stadium.
1: That's right. Are you going to be emotional about that stadium going away specifically? Do you have any emotions about that, Jason?
4: I do, yeah. I remember being a season ticket holder in 2021 and watching that Titans team, you know, with Ryan Tannehill, Derrick Henry, A.J. Mm-hmm. Brown before he got traded. And who knows, he might be traded again. But I will say the Titans will win their last home game and their first home game.
1: 10-6, week 18 at Houston. This could be.
0: Wow.
1: Hypothetically, this could be for the division right here at Houston.
4: Yeah.
1: This knowing the NFL scheduling, if this is for the division, this game's at Saturday at like 3 o'clock. Who do you got?
4: Could be a flex game.
1: Yep.
4: Give me the hometown Titans.
0: Let's go.
1: Titans, 11-6, into the playoffs in all likelihood. Jason, thank you very much for playing the game.
4: Thank you, Tom.
1: Phone line's still open, 844-204-RICH. 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But after this, we got an overreaction Monday. Can't believe I'm here. I don't get to do this much. Brockman's got some good stuff. 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

0: Welcome back to the Rich Eisen Show. Tom Pelissero in for Rich on an Overreaction Monday presented by PayPal. That's right. Overreaction. I read the rest of the card at the end of the segment. Overreaction Monday. There's more. Presented by PayPal. Brockman, what do we got?
1: Hit it.
2: That was terrible.
3: That was crap. That was garbage.
4: This place sucks.
5: Overreaction
6: Mondays.
5: Monday.
7: What's up, guys? Good to see you.
0: I really botched that read. Let me give it to you one more time. It's Overreaction Monday, presented by PayPal. That's it. I'm going to read the rest of the card at the end. Yeah. No, go for it.
8: Your luggage here, Brockman?
7: No, hopefully. Overreaction. I don't have my luggage. Guys, what's up? TJ, good to see you, man.
9: What's up, man? How you been?
7: Good, man. Good. Top story, Aaron Rodgers is back.
0: Mm-hmm.
7: This is going to be Aaron Rodgers.
0: Practice today at OTAs.
7: This is going to be Aaron Rodgers' final NFL season.
0: I don't think that's an overreaction. I don't think we know because this is Aaron Rodgers. And if he announced in February he's decided to go to Mars, you'd be like, yeah, sure, maybe. Like he the way that he thinks about his life, his place in the world, what he values, he's very connected to his own belief system. I talked about it off the top of the show. For somebody who is, you know, a believer in the universe and things happening for a reason, if you want a sign from a universe, it's you get a chance to close your final chapter with the coach who brought you into the league and helped groom you into a four-time NFL MVP and you won a Super Bowl together. That's a pretty cool story. If they make a run and Rodgers plays great, there's nothing to say he won't return for another season. But he's 42. He's going to be 43 in December. You're already well past where most Hall of Fame quarterbacks have walked away. We all know Tom Brady played to 45. He was still playing at a pretty high level. He played in that flag football game a month ago at a pretty high level at 48.
7: Probably could have kept playing.
0: But you're probably getting toward the end. If I had to lean, I would say I would lean toward this is it for Aaron Rodgers. But if it goes great, there's nothing to say they couldn't decide to run it back one more time.
7: Like if they win a playoff game, finally, you know, it's been a while for Pittsburgh. Is it more likely than not he's back next year?
0: He's here to win a Super Bowl. Aaron Rodgers is not here for the money. He's not here to just have a little more success. He was 10-6 as the starter last year. He's still ranked in the top half of the league in passer rating. This is about him trying to win something bigger. Can you imagine the capstone if they can make a run and get deep in the playoffs? I don't know that that's the end-all be-all. It's going to come down to can Aaron still play well? Can he stay healthy? He's had major injuries, including last year when he fractured his wrist. What sort of level is he playing at? What is the team success? Does this go as well as I personally believe it can with him and Mike, with all the stuff that they've talked through to get to this place in this moment? I can't say for certain, but I don't think it's an overreaction to say if you're guessing right now before any of this has played out, 2 days after we agree to terms on a contract, I would lean toward this is it, final run.
7: All right, guys, we talked about it earlier. Looks like the Super Bowl is coming to Nashville, right? Super Bowl 64. Mm-hmm. Mike, you going to be retired by then, or are you going to be still
8: 64? Yeah,
7: working
8: I'm
7: with,
8: done.
7: We're working with us. So you're not going to be there?
8: I'll be there as a guest. I'll be watching.
0: Of who?
7: Okay, here's it.
8: Somebody.
7: Of us? I don't think. Yeah. I don't know.
8: I'll still be with you guys.
0: He'll be hovering, like walking behind the Rich Eisen Show set.
8: I'll still be.
0: Like, he'll be like, you know, I'm hearing a little, it sounds a little tinny down here. Like you know, if you just want to turn that, I think we can fix it.
7: I can't wait. TJ, the hot chicken that week. Ooh, baby.
8: Oh, ooh. Hey,
7: Nashville will immediately enter the GOAT Super Bowl rotation with Las Vegas and New Orleans.
0: Overreaction. It's just hard. The weather is unpredictable. The cities that have built stadiums have gotten Super Bowls, including the one that went to Minneapolis. Like, if we're setting the Super Bowl rotation, you know, Miami's out right now because their stadium's not in line. There's things that don't dial up, even though Stephen Ross has poured a ton of money into that stadium and the way they've built everything out, the F1 races and everything else that they have there. But if you're asking me, like, the short list of places that, like, I would actively want it to be, New Orleans should absolutely be in the rotation because of a relatively reliable weather. It's a great, walkable city.
7: Yep.
0: I think it's fair to say L.A., and Vegas are going to be in the rotation for years to come. Again, because pretty reliable weather-wise.
7: L.A. is just a little too spread out. I know the Super Bowl is coming here next year, but a little too spread out for me. I want a walkable.
0: Well, you're either going to stay downtown. Yeah. That's where most of the hotels are.
7: I want a walkable city, though.
0: But everything else is spread out. No, I listen. for me, the more compact everything is, the better. And Nashville will be pretty compact.
8: Oh, yeah.
0: If the weather's nice, it's going to be awesome. If the weather's not nice, it's still going to be pretty awesome. But in the rotation is hard if you don't have consistently reliable weather that time of year.
7: Well, Vegas, though, is number one. Yeah, Vegas, number one.
8: I think it moved. It's definitely.
7: Vegas is number one.
8: Yeah.
7: All right, so last week, all the schedule release happens, right? All the teams do their social media videos and all that fun stuff. Now, I have come on in this segment, TJ, and I have said, look, you have felt this way about Trevor Lawrence for a while. And I was like, you know, I was kind of pushing back, but I was like, you know, maybe it's time to cut the hair, okay? Maybe be an adult, right? And that'll take your game to the next level. So I saw Jacksonville's social media schedule release video, right? And so it was fake, right? The fake hair. Got the haircut, and I saw that, and I went, whoa, Trevor Lawrence, never cut the hair, bro. Never. Never cut the hair. Got to keep it long forever.
0: I'm going to say that is an overreaction. You got to keep the hair forever. I also think it's not an overreaction to say if he does cut it, it better not look like that fake cut that he got on the wig.
7: Look at that. And I am a bald man.
0: It's a...
7: Look at that flow.
0: It's a lot. You got to think. Is it slowing him down at times? I mean, that's... You're carrying extra several pounds.
8: Yeah, oh, yeah.
7: Right I used there. To think that it was holding him back, and I saw the image of the fake haircut and the end result. Never, never cut the hair, Trevor. And I was in Duval over the weekend. Great people. I really enjoy my
0: time
7: there.
0: Show the other cut real
7: never
0: quick.
7: Never cut
0: show
7: the hair.
0: Show the fake cut from the schedule release video. Which, by the way, if you're going to base the entire thing around a haircut, I got to say, like, you got to do it for real. You can't do the wig. This is like, it's not quite Bieber. It's like a post-wave emo band. That's the lead singer.
7: It's like if Carmella and Furio had a child on Sopranos.
8: Carmella and Furio.
7: You know what I mean?
0: He's got a very strong jawline. I think that's part of why the hair works.
7: The hair works.
0: He's got the square jaw. I think you need that to have, like if I grew hair to that length.
7: You could.
0: I think it would come across a tad more feminine. I don't have strong enough features to offset that much hair.
7: Well, you're not also, 6'5", 220, chiseled. No offense.
0: What are you saying?
7: I'm just saying you're 5'10 and not chiseled.
0: 5'10, 165 pounds of twisted steel.
7: You had the hockey hair over the combine.
0: I'm bringing it back, by the way.
7: Really? Oh, you got the thumbs up.
0: Wife wasn't thrilled, but I delivered the news to... The young lady who cuts my hair, I'm going again all summer. No cuts. The next haircut will be before you see me at the end of July.
8: Wow.
0: Back out here to host this show.
7: Wait, no, don't cut it before you come back.
0: Well, no, that's
7: you're
0: when
7: promising.
0: That's
7: hair.
0: When you're just going to get it. We're going to get it kind of.
7: No, absolutely
0: shaped.
7: Not.
0: No, trust me. You don't want to see the 2 months straight through.
7: Yes.
0: No, it is.
7: Slick
0: it's just
7: back.
0: A ball of split ends and nonsense. It's rough.
7: All right, Mike, you can change me.
8: What do we got?
7: And little
0: you ever considered changing up your haircut?
7: That's it. That's all I got.
0: If you grew it out.
7: I'd look like Larry David.
0: 2-3 months.
8: Oh, my God. Do that, Brockman, please.
0: Would it grow out? Would it grow out white like Larry's?
7: Oh, well,
0: you have
7: no.
0: Any idea what color it would be?
7: Oh, no, I don't. You know, I went with the beard a little bit post-Hawaii in March. Remember that, TJ? You guys were all about beard gang. And there was way more gray in that than I remembered the previous time I had a beard. And I'm like, can't do this anymore.
0: I feel like you'd be... Yeah, Brockman's... Or Del Tufo's still holding on.
7: You would have gray hair.
0: Yeah, but is that a just for men joint, Del Tufo?
7: You dyed your hair for a long time.
8: I did, but I admitted it, but now I got salt and pepper. I got great hair.
7: He stopped.
8: Good color.
0: I think, Brockman, you'd end up more... You'd be more Doc Brown than Larry David.
7: I'd be pure white.
0: Like, I think it would be, yeah, I can kind of see it on you. I feel like it would be, because Larry, controls it. I feel like yours would just grow out sideways.
7: Oh, sideways?
0: Yeah.
7: Yeah. I don't know. Yeah.
0: The follicles have just been rerouted over many years of
7: baldness. I don't know. They're doing a lot of good things with science and peptides and stuff. Maybe I can get a full head of hair back.
0: You can just go full Costanza and just get the rug and just pop it on.
7: That would be great.
0: You were.
7: We got a game tonight. We got Spurs and Thunder.
0: We do. Game one.
7: And we got the Cavs and Knicks. Don't care about those two teams. But both conference finals, TJ, they're going at least 6 games.
0: TJ?
8: I hope so. I really hope you're right about this. This postseason has been pretty good. I've read that the numbers, they're breaking all viewership numbers, even though everywhere you look on social media,
7: it's hard to find the games.
8: Well, that part's hard. And you have a group of people just like, I don't watch basketball. I'm not watching this. And yet the numbers are saying that more people than ever have watched. So I'm confused, Tom, or people not watching.
0: I would certainly say this, and you made the point. I am much more excited and interested to watch the Western Conference Finals than the Eastern Conference Finals.
7: Yeah, I think
0: no offense to the Knicks, who have had a fantastic season, and the Cavaliers, who the average casual fan who doesn't watch much Eastern Conference basketball probably watched yesterday and were like, so who are the other guys with James Harden? I mean, it is a nondescript. I know they've got some real
7: players. Yeah, I mean, Spider's
0: like,
7: a star, obviously.
0: It is a nondescript, though, like list of players.
7: Sure.
0: And they're the 4 seed, and you watch them. I mean, they dismantled the Pistons yesterday. But that also felt like as much the Pistons just were completely discombobulated than it did the Cavs were that good. They shot the daylights out in the first quarter, and the Pistons never got their stinger back. I am genuinely excited to watch this game, game one tonight, even if I would put the over-under at 19.5 flops.
7: I think Wemby has that. Maybe equating these two is wrong, but in terms of interest, a kind of like a Caitlin Clark level for the casual NBA fan, I think are really interested in seeing Wemby and seeing who is this guy? I mean, yes, he really is an alien, but he's got the charisma and obviously to match the skill. And San Antonio has been kind of the perfect foil for OKC this year. Yep. And it seems like there's real bad blood between him and Chet. And then you got the whole, flop city that OKC's got going on with Shea winning back-to-back MVPs. Whether or not you like his style of basketball, I think it's going to be a really compelling, evenly matched series. Hopefully it goes 7 games. I don't know. I just don't know.
8: Yeah, what you said was that is the hardest thing, finding him. Because every night now I've got to, go on. All right, I checked the guide. Okay, it's not here. Now I got to, go on streaming. Okay, is it Peacock? Is it?
0: It's easy if you're at, at my house with smart TV and you have all the apps loaded and you can go between them. Being in the hotel last night and going, I can't watch the game on the TV.
7: On a plane.
0: And I was in a robe, with my iPad balanced on my knees, watching on my iPad. I'm like, this is not how it was intended to be.
8: Why did we need to know you were in a robe?
7: Yeah, I don't know why the robe
8: was. Now I've got this vision. Yeah,
0: I was trying to relax, and instead I'm...
8: Yeah, but you could have just been I was chilling in the room. You didn't have to,
7: I was trying to relax.
0: I was pumping iron down there. I hadn't gotten in the shower yet.
8: I'm a little freaked out.
0: I'm a little loud.
7: At the gym.
0: Am I not allowed to lounge?
8: Yeah, but the robe. You didn't need the robe.
0: Yeah, I
8: did not need to know.
0: I like a good hotel robe.
8: You know, steal those all the
0: time. You think they wash those? They have to wash them.
7: I like a good hotel towel.
8: Good hotel robes.
7: That should be in a t-shirt.
0: No, I like a good hotel towel, too. I simply choose not to think about everywhere that towel or that robe has been.
8: There is no such thing as a good hotel towel.
7: Don't do that.
0: There absolutely
8: is. Oh, no, there's not. Because every hotel towel, I've been in hotel rooms, and I've mopped up stuff with towels, and I'm pretty clean. So I can't imagine what that towel's seen from other people.
7: There's not a good hotel pillow. Let's just all agree on that.
0: You got to get the foam pillows.
8: Yeah.
7: All right, last one.
0: The feather pillows where you lay your head down and your head just goes straight through and is on the mattress. And then the pillows are just earmuffs on you. That's every feather pillow.
8: Yeah. And why do the bed sheets have to be so tight? That's a topic for another day.
7: Can we get
0: you guys make your
7: blanket?
0: Beds. Don't you make your bed in the hotel?
7: I do make my bed.
0: It's bizarre behavior. Absolutely the strangest
8: thing. I throw the covers
0: about
8: over, but it's so tight. I once almost tore a calf muscle trying to pull.
7: Would it kill you to give me an extra blanket?
8: Yeah, that's
7: just like one sheet and then this thin other sheet. It's like, all right, last one. You talked about the Pistons kind of pooping the bed in game.
8: They did a little.
7: It would have been better off if the Pistons got swept than to lose by 30 at home in game 7.
0: No, I did. Overreaction. They were a 14-game win 2 years ago. 14-win team 2 years ago.
8: They definitely came up, man.
0: You need those experiences.
7: You would rather lose by 30 at home in game 7?
8: Yeah, but look,
7: you'd rather get swept.
8: Here's the deal. This is going to help build them to next year when hopefully they take another step. We've seen all the great teams do this, right? They get kind of lumped in the playoffs and the conference finals trying to get to that next level. They kind of took their butt kicking. They took that L. Hopefully next year they're able to step up.
7: And then whoever gets Giannis and now their window's closed.
8: If he's in the West, they don't have to worry about it.
0: I think that it's always better, again, when you're coming from that place, to get as much experience as you can, even if it ends in epic, humiliating fashion. I mean, you saw the Pistons fans in there last night. They're wearing all their ridiculous get-ups. And, like, you could just see the stress and, like, oh, man, I paid however much for these tickets. And, like, you did not show up at all. Not to mention Cleveland's, like, a three-hour drive away. So a bunch of people sold their tickets to the Cavs fans coming up. Like, that's a miserable viewing experience. But when you take the step back, and I heard J.B. Bickerstaff say it after the game, like, you're not disappointed. Like, think of where they came from. Think of how far, how much they had to do to get in this position. Now, all of a sudden, you're a player. You hope it wasn't a complete mirage. You hope you're in this position. But, like, the pressure now ratchets up. You haven't been to an Eastern Conference final since, what, 2008? Now, all of a sudden, you got one game away. You played terrible in that game, but you got one game away. Let's see. If you want to play with the big boys, you're going to have perhaps a more aggressive type of an offseason than you have in the past. It'll be fun to watch. This has been Overreaction Monday, brought to you by PayPal, the official peer-to-peer payment sponsor of the NFL. 844-204-RICH, the phone number to call. More win-loss game coming up. Mike Garofolo, NFL Network insider, going to join us as well. Stick around. It's the Rich Eisen Show. Tom Pelissero in for Rich.
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0: Welcome back to the Rich Eisen Show. Tom Pelissero in for Rich. Mike Garofolo, NFL Network insider, my colleague, going to join us in just a little bit. Aaron Rodgers back in Pittsburgh. A.J. Brown is still an Eagle. What are the other top storylines left in the NFL offseason? We'll dive into some of that with Mike in just a little bit. But we've also now, after you guys wimped out on playing the schedule game, we now have a line of callers who all want to show you up and put their money where their mouth is on May 18th about their favorite teams. Let's go to Tanner in Iowa right now, wants to play the win-loss game with the Vikings. Are you ready, Tanner?
1: Yep, and I just wanted to say they're kind of being too scared, I feel, to do it themselves.
0: I agree. 100%. So show them how it's done here, Tanner. Week one, home against the Packers.
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1: Win.
0: All right, four
2: and
0: one.
2: Tanner, before we start, who is the quarterback for all these
0: games? We already
2: started.
1: Oh, the quarterback will be, the start of the year will be Kyler Murray.
2: To start the year, but to finish the year?
0: We're getting there.
2: Sorry.
0: Week 6-5.
2: Sorry.
0: 4-1, Brockman.
2: I just didn't know who was leading.
0: Well, you ain't getting benched after a 4-1 start.
2: Well, I didn't know who was winning all these games, that's all.
0: Week 7. Week 7, home against the Colts. Okay.
1: Against the Bills, right?
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1: I'll go win.
0: 8-1 for the Vikings at this point. Week 10 at Green Bay. Excuse me, 7-1. Week 10 at Green Bay.
1: I'll do a loss.
0: All right. Okay. Week 11 against the 49ers in Mexico City.
1: I'll go close loss.
2: Oh,
0: the skid has begun. Week 12, home against the Falcons.
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0: Week 13, home against the Panthers.
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0: Week 14 at New England, short week, Thursday Night Football.
1: That's gonna be a big win.
2: Big win. Why did we say big win?
0: For you, Brockman. That was straight for you.
2: Okay, got it.
0: He was looking at you through the phone. Week 15, home against the Lions.
1: Win.
0: Week 16, home against the Commanders.
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0: Week 17, at the Jets.
1: Win.
0: Week 18, home against the Bears.
1: And we'll close the season off with a win.
0: 14-3 Vikings.
2: Okay.
0: For Tanner, thank you.
1: Going to the ball.
0: Thank you very much for the call. 14-3.
2: If the Vikings go 14-3, I will eat Del Tufo's hat.
3: I would eat that.
0: Wait, hold on. This has happened once before. Say that louder, Brockman.
4: Well, he doesn't have to.
0: Everyone can.
3: You did it, so I trust that Brockman will eat that again.
0: Right, no, but I want to hear him say it again.
2: The Vikings are going 14-3?
3: I'll eat the hat with Brockman. That's how.
4: But if they do,
0: this all counts.
4: Yeah,
0: we're witnesses.
3: Not a chance.
0: DJ, do you want to eat any hat?
3: We will eat.
4: What's that?
0: You want to eat any hat?
4: I didn't eat no hat.
0: Okay,
3: 100%.
0: So we're the witnesses to these two. Saying if the Vikings win 14 or more games in the regular season, we will both eat Del Tufo's L.A. Dodgers hat.
3: We'll make a sandwich, and Brockman can. We will split that sandwich.
2: Cockamamie Dodgers hat. We can eat.
4: Brockman, after saying that, after having done this once.
2: That was your team's fault.
4: No, that was your fault for making
0: Brockman, I know you're in charge of posting on social media. This needs to end up on X.
2: Kyler Murray's going for McCarthy.
0: 14 wins.
2: Come on.
0: Kevin O'Connell has how many double-digit win seasons? 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
0: 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You said it so confidently, I am holding you to it.
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9: Welcome back to the Rich Eisen List Show. Tom Pelissero in for Rich. It is the middle of May, so you know we've been talking about Aaron Rodgers showing up for work on the practice field earlier today. Schedule game heating up, but Brockman and TJ still refuse to participate. 844-204-RICH.
10: That's not how this works, Tom.
11: Yeah, I really take umbrage with how this is being phrased.
9: We'll get to the Rams, the 49ers, the Patriots. So both your teams will have had predictions made, just not by you.
10: Well, we shouldn't have taken callers that took our teams. Right. That was the first place that we...
9: I think they actually are actively calling in because you won't talk about your teams.
11: Here's the thing.
9: Put your name on something at this particular state.
11: I want to get the lay of the land first. You know what I mean? I want to hear a few other people go, see how they're viewing the season. We've already had people really caught up. I got to say, all three that we've done today, Darren, Jason, and Tanner, have all got caught up. That's the thing about playing the win-loss game.
9: We had the 14-3 Vikings.
11: We know this.
9: Yep.
11: You kind of get on a roll, and then all of a sudden, like, my team's 10-3 already. I'm going to throw some losses in there. 14-3 Cowboys. Oh, let me ask you, let's play a little What's More Likely Monday.
9: Mm-hmm.
11: 14-3 Cowboys from Darren. 11-6 Titans from Jason and Chattanooga. And Tanner had the Vikings 14-3. Who is more likely to actually have one of these outrageous seasons?
9: The most shocking one there would be the Titans at 11-6. Even though they spent a ton of money in free agency, they put pieces around Cam Ward, new coaching staff, that still would be a surprising result. Like, the Vikings and Cowboys have plenty of talent. Can they actually do it consistently is the question. Vikings have had two of those types of seasons under Kevin O'Connell. And Dallas last year couldn't figure out how to play any defense whatsoever until like halfway through the year. So Christian Parker, new DC in. They made moves in the offseason. I don't think it's outlandish to say, but you're going to have some things fall into place. There's no question about that.
11: Who's more likely to win their division, Cowboys, Titans, or Vikings?
9: Ooh. Well, I mean, I'd say the Cowboys of those three, just because, you know, we'll see what the Eagles look like. They're obviously overhauling things. A.J. Brown's situation still not resolved. Mike Garofolo will join us, talk about that in a little bit. Titans to win that division. I mean, the AFC South has kind of been wide open. Probably depends in part on which C.J. Stroud shows up.
11: Yeah.
9: And can the Jaguars continue what they did last year, which felt like they got a ton of juice injected with that new staff there? Sometimes there's a kind of a

0: regression to the mean in year two. We'll see if that happens. They also won all those games with Travis Hunter, the number two pick, their first round pick last year and this year, not really being a factor and then getting hurt, and he'll be back. We'll get more into that when Mike joins us in just a little bit, but I would be remiss if I didn't point out we have talked more about Aaron Rodgers than Aaron Rye through the first 2 hours of this show, which seems unfair. One of the more improbable PGA Championship winners we've had, Brockman. But give me the frame of reference here. If you're not as familiar with Aaron Rye's game, and all you know about him is he wears two gloves and covers his irons.
1: Right. And I think that's probably before yesterday. That's probably all you really knew about Aaron Rye. And I think one of the cool things about coming out of his PGA Championship win yesterday is that nobody has a bad thing to say about him.
0: That's what Rory said.
1: Everyone says he's the greatest guy. He's one of the hardest workers. He's the most quiet and humble. I think Xander Schauffele told a great story of a few years ago. Being at one of the majors, and he thought it would be fun to go out and putt late at night, not with the daughter of the dean, but putting late at night. And Rye was already out there, but actually grinding, not like
0: night putting,
1: putting at night, and not grinding, not having fun with his boys, but like grinding and practicing, and then went to the gym super late night. Like, this is just who he is, and the fact that he is now a major champion is unbelievable. He played last week, was a dual week on the PGA Tour with a elevated event, and then kind of, to put it bluntly, like an event for everyone else who's not in the elevated events, kind of a scrub event. He was in the scrub event last week in the final group, and then a week before didn't make the cut, and now he's winning the PGA Championship with an unbelievable 31 on the back nine with some heavy, heavy hitters, multiple major winners chasing him. Like, this is he made a 70-foot putt for birdie, and then
0: 78 and a half.
1: And then just kind of
0: official number.
1: And just kind of reacted like, yeah, I meant to do that.
0: He looked shocked. Honestly, it was pure shock. It's also one of the only times you see another player who's still in the tournament go over and like fist bump him. Yeah. Like, what a putt.
1: Well, unbelievable, bro.
0: He looked stunned.
1: But I think if we make something like that, we are losing our minds and then immediately rip some shots. And he's like, I got to finish this and close out my first major championship. And yeah, look, he wears two gloves because it's comfortable, and it makes him comfortable out on the course.
2: So does Teddy Bridgewater,
1: and gives him a peace of mind. And he has covers on his irons, which is, you know, something you'd see at your local muni. But he does it because of the way he was brought up. His father, they didn't come from means. He's a British kid. His father grinded and saved all this money to buy him his first set of really nice irons, and he wants to take care of them because that's what he does, and that's what he did growing up. His story is phenomenal. I couldn't think of a better major champ than Aaron Rye. Really happy for him.
0: I think that there's a lot of people who root for, let's see Rory make that run right there at the end, right?
1: Well, like, everyone,
0: let's see,
1: yeah, Scotty,
0: let's see the names.
1: Rory, yeah.
0: I think the beauty of this tournament and watching it play out yesterday, wherever, you know, the little score bug in the bottom right-hand corner on CBS, and it's like everyone was between 4 and 6 under.
1: Yep.
0: For like through 14 holes.
1: Forever.
0: Like, no one was moving. I enjoy that because you watch it and it feels relatable. They are missing shots left and right. They are missing putts. Rory's not able to drain a putt. People are putting it in the bunker over and over. There were several, like, dead shank drives on the back nine by players in contention, which to me says the course is clearly getting to certain people. They're trying to do too much, trying to cut the ball too much around a corner, and all of a sudden you just completely snap hook it. Mm-hmm. I don't recall, and maybe this has just grown and I hadn't noticed it, but it felt like the commentary was especially harsh on some of those. It'd be like, you know, tee shot on a par three and they end up on the upper shelf. It's like, oh, bizarre shot there. It's like, well, yeah, he misjudged it. Oh, that was humiliating right there.
1: Yeah, a lot of conversation about the setup and where the pins are and the way the rough was grown. I mean, Rory had some comments before this week of like, look, I'm just going to hit it as far as I can and figure it out. That's my strategy this week. Whereas, you know, Scotty was like, you know, trying to be a little more creative and careful. But it was firm. It was hot. The pins were in a spot where, you know, if you wanted to stay in it, you kind of had to take your medicine where hit it to the middle of the green and two putt from 30 feet, you know. But go after it and win it. And when guys tried to do that, they kind of failed. And Aaron Rye made eagle on nine. And then you're like, whoa, he can win this. He's now one back. And he went out and took it. He shut the door on every single person, every single, you know, big name, future Hall of Famer trying to charge and win another major. And he's like, no, it's my time to win his first. And it was really, really cool.
0: I didn't think there was anything unfair about the course setup.
1: I didn't think so either.
0: Sometimes when you have those, this isn't, you know, the U.S. Open 15, 20 years ago when, like, they'd grow waist-high grass.
1: Wow,
0: and if you're 3 feet off the fairway, you're dead to rights. This was just... It was a tough golf course, but you didn't see, you know, the greens weren't sloped where it was like, oh, if you don't land it in this little tiny bit, it's rolling off the green. Like, you didn't have that.
1: Right.
0: You just had guys who were having to make tough golf shots.
1: Yeah.
0: And they really struggled, which is why you didn't see that run other than Rye. I mean, the guy plays the two best rounds of his life. Like, when they put up the graphic about
1: the major.
0: Best rounds in a major, and it was like Saturday, Sunday, top two. I think he had another one that was 67, but 65, 67, it's... You posed the question this morning off air of, like, what is the NFL equivalent of this? The best one I could come up with is this Nick Foles? Mm. Is this in that realm where a good player – Nick Foles was a good player long before he won that Super Bowl with the Eagles. It's, you remember the
1: – Seven touchdowns in one game.
0: The year that he played with Chip.
1: Chip Kelly year.
0: Well, he was unbelievable, and then he kind of bounced around. He thought about retirement. He was in some bad places, comes back. He only gets his opportunity – because Carson Wentz gets his knee obliterated when he's an MVP candidate in December, and he puts together those couple of games. Like the putt on 16 or 17 that he makes, the long putt, that was like the Philly special, where it was like, this guy's actually going to do this. And no one's more shocked than the guy doing it. Nick Foles is a very, very confident guy. But just the way that it played out, Tom Brady dropping a pass in that same game. The best players, the Rorys, the Schefflers, are not Koepka. They're not delivering in those moments, and Aaron Rye does. To me, that was Nick Foles in that run in January, February 2018.
1: Yeah, and you talk about the live guys a lot. Cam Smith had a really nice showing, and he had not.
0: I love Cam
1: not
0: Smith.
1: Been
0: man.
1: Playing very well on the live tour or in the majors of late. John Rahm has not played well in the majors of late. He was there. It really felt like going into the back nine yesterday. He was going to win this tournament. He was the betting favorite and on the live odds. But Aaron Rye just gets it done. Yeah, the Nick Foles thing, that's really good. This does not happen, what he did. You talked about the 67, 65 over the weekend. He got better every round. He shot a 70, then he shot a 69 on Friday, 67 on Saturday, 65. That's only happened seven times in the history of major championship golf where a player shot better every single day. So that what he did is historic, and he should be rightly celebrated as a major champion.
0: Cameron Smith was the one that I, as always, found myself rooting for when he was like, he kept having opportunities. Like, Cam Smith, you want to talk about relatable. He is in every way. He has a bad body. He always looks like he just rolled out of bed. The hair's everywhere. The mustache is just like, it looks like an accident. And he's never in the fairway. Everything yesterday was like he's driving it into the rough, then he's hitting it into the trap, then he's getting out of the trap, and then he's having to make a putt.
1: Makes
0: it, and it happened over and over and over. I'm like, this is exactly how I play.
1: He got up and down from everywhere.
0: It's the closest thing to me winning a major would be Cameron Smith being able to deliver on that type of a stage.
1: Yeah, it was cool.
0: I also laughed again, like the announcing. Like, I don't know how they organize it. Like, it's amazing because they'll show, like, we have 10 people. We've got... Obviously, you got Nance and Immelman, but then you've got here's our three hole reporters, and then our four on course reporters, and here's our interview. You get 10 different people.
1: Right.
0: And I feel like they're almost battling at times. Like, as much as, some of the comments, like, oh, bizarre shot choice there, and oh, that was an embarrassing effort. But then also, they kind of are going at each other a little bit. There was one where it was somewhere on the back nine, and the on course reporter's contribution was, you know, Cam Smith is lining up like a 12 foot putt. I think he's going to make this. There's silence, putts, and he missed. Like, thanks for that. Another one was like, oh, there's that drive, and he's going to get the turbo go. Well, he didn't get the turbo go because he's in the rough. Like, there's way more opportunities for just sniping. You got 10 people who are all fighting for airtime. I enjoy the byplay.
1: That's good.
0: The predictions, we're getting a little Tony Robo-ish. Like, I think he's going to make the putt. Okay.
1: Yeah. Yeah. I'd rather.
0: I think guys are going to make every putt.
1: I'd rather know how it's sloping. What is the degree? Where's the grain going? Is he playing it outside left, inside right?
0: I think he's going to make this putt.
1: Yeah. CBS though, they do a great job. And
0: yes.
1: And the golf was phenomenal. And Philly is having a sports moment. You know, hosting a major, and the Phillies can't lose now. TJ, like, I don't know what's going on. Don Mattingly takes over, and they're 15-4.
0: And you got Jeffrey Lurie. Big Dom reading intros for the broadcast coverage.
1: Hey, the Big Domissance. Let's go. I'm here for it.
0: I love it. Let's talk about everything except A.J. Brown. Did anyone, like, try to go back and, like, read the first letter in each word that they said in those golf intros to, like, piece it together like a serial killer sending you magazine bits or something?
1: Or is it like a Beatles album? If we play it backwards, it says A.J. Brown is traded.
0: A.J. Brown's a Patriot.
1: Not an Eagle.
0: Yeah, exactly. Yeah. I was looking for little bits and pieces of that. We're like 3 weeks away from knowing exactly what the final fate.
1: Well, I've been told June 1st by you people the whole time, Tom. So
0: post June 1.
1: Okay, great.
0: Let's bring in a guy who's from Philly, covers the Eagles as closely as anyone, has as good a relationship as anybody is on that team. Mike Garofolo, my colleague at the NFL Network. He's been all over A.J. Brown. We'll talk about A.J. We'll talk about the other big storylines left. And, oh, yeah, probably about Aaron Rodgers as well.
1: Imagine that.
0: Let's take a quick break. Mike Garofolo, NFL Network Insider, coming up right after this on The Rich Eisen Show. Tom Pelissero in for Rich.
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1: Good job, Steve.
0: Welcome back to the Rich Eisen Show. Mike Garofalo is supposed to join us in just a few minutes here. Talk about some of the other major storylines around the NFL. Do we have Mike? We have Mike Del Tufo. No, we don't have Mike Del Tufo.
1: Not Mike.
2: We have Mike.
0: He's probably getting out of
2: Mike
0: the gym.
2: Not Mike G.
0: You know. Yeah. So we'll.
1: Didn't we talk?
2: That was realistic. You see that last guy?
0: I thought.
2: Everybody.
0: So.
2: That's realistic.
1: That's how you play the game.
2: That's how you play the game. You don't go 14-3 just because you think you're going to go 14-3.
0: We still have a 800 winning percentage across the league.
2: That's what I mean. Everyone's not going
0: to
2: do that.
0: So let's do another one here. Let's get in Tom in Lafayette, California. He wants to do the 49ers.
2: The Niners.
0: Let's see this one. Tom, you ready to go?
2: Oh, Tom, hang on. Oh, my God.
1: Like, is that you?
2: No.
1: Fat finger Tom?
2: I can't give you dial tone.
0: Did we lose Tom?
2: He dropped. He lost.
0: He dropped.
1: Oh, no.
2: Let's go. You want to go?
0: All right. How about Denny in Florida, Patriots?
1: Denny.
0: We got Denny. Are you with us?
3: Hey.
0: There we go.
2: Tom, call back.
3: I got back from Boston.
0: All right, Denny. Let's do this thing and find the Patriots. Here we go. Week one at Seattle on Wednesday night.
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0: Week two, home against the Steelers.
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3: Win.
0: Week six, home against the Jets.
3: Win.
0: Week seven at Chicago on Thursday night.
1: That's fun.
3: Loss.
0: Week eight at Miami.
3: Oh, they stink in Miami.
1: It's true.
2: It's true.
1: Weird stuff happens in Miami.
3: We could play quarterback in Miami. They'd lose. I'm going to go the win.
1: Yep.
3: It's going to change. Rabel, yeah.
0: It's going to be a long year in Miami. Week nine, home against the Packers.
3: My wife's a Packer fan, so lost.
0: I thought you were going to say, so win.
1: Yeah.
0: All right. Week 10 against the Lions in Munich.
3: Well, the thing is, everyone I've listened to has had the Lions losing. I don't know what their thing is, but I think, what are we at for a record right now?
0: You're 5-4 at this point.
3: Oh, God. I think they'll pull that out if they have A.J. Brown. Yeah.
0: All right, 6-4. Week 12 at the Chargers.
3: Oh, they got to go cross country. That's a loss.
0: All right, week 13, home against the Bills.
3: They're going to win that one.
0: Week 14, short week, Thursday night, home against the Vikings.
3: It's short week stuff.
0: Mm-hmm.
3: They're going to win that. It's going to be electric there.
0: All right, week 15 at Kansas City, Monday night football.
1: Ooh.
3: Nah, see, that's a loss.
0: Week 16 at the Jets.
3: Win.
0: All right. Week 17, home against the Broncos.
3: Oh, my God. Depends on playoff positioning. What is our record right now?
0: Six losses, right? So you're at...
1: Six losses, yeah.
3: 9-6?
0: 9-6 right now, yes.
3: Loss. Because I know the last game's a gimme, right?
0: Wow, now this... So now week 18, home against the Dolphins. This might be to sneak in as a wild card.
1: Yeah,
3: that's what I'm thinking. 10-7. We are given the gauntlet schedule.
0: 10-7 for the Patriots. We're coming back to earth here. Denny, thank you very much.
1: Well, back to earth is...
0: I'm saying from the initial predictions. Now we're getting some very straightforward...
1: Yeah, I mean, this is a relatively...
2: Realistic.
1: Level-headed.
2: Yes.
1: Well-thought-out, realistic. I mean, that first four games is
2: crazy.
1: Kind of a gauntlet for New England when I was looking at the schedule over the weekend. Coming out of that 2-2, I think, is a must at worst, but also very realistic, 2-2.
0: I mean, you look at the early part of the schedule, like that is
1: tough.
0: That is rough. Now, you then catch the Raiders, Jets, week 5-6.
1: We're playing four playoff teams from a year ago.
0: Right.
1: Three on the road. Buffalo's got a new stadium. That place is going to be rocking.
0: Mm-hmm.
1: Gotta win, you know, gotta win the home game.
2: Brockman can almost come on.
1: And gotta steal one.
2: He's ready to go. Brockman,
1: I think Denny is kind of onto it at 10-7. Last year I was a little optimistic when I did it and I said 11-6 and, you know, I never would have imagined that I was underselling them.
2: Yeah.
1: You know, three wins. But 10-7 feels about right. I mean, I've seen predictions saying New England's going to miss the playoffs. I really can't see it. I mean, they're second place in the division at worst. And, you know, just look at some of the other teams across the league. I don't know. They're still a good, still very well coached. You got a quarterback on the rise. You're going to get A.J. Brown. The defense is better through the draft. Offensive line got better through the draft. They're going to be a better team than last year. Collectively, they're just playing a much more difficult schedule. So that's where you're going to see the regression. But I still think team-wise and skill-wise, they're going to be better.
0: Yeah. They're not going to beat themselves. That's the biggest thing
1: right.
0: that you're going to get from them. And Drake May should be even better.
1: Right.
0: It's an evolved receiving core. You're hoping Will Camel rebounds the way that they're confident.
1: Better receiving room. A.J. Brown's coming, and now Romeo Doubs is there. That's a good receiving room.
0: Assuming that A.J. Brown comes.
1: You know he's coming. I know he's coming. A.J. Brown knows he's coming. He got married over the weekend. I think he had a Patriot on the inside of his coat. Don't quote me, but I think he was wearing New England socks.
0: To Josh in Wisconsin here. Bears win-loss game. Josh, you ready to roll?
1: Josh.
4: Let's go.
0: All right. Week one at Carolina.
4: Win.
0: Week two, home against the Vikings.
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0: Week three, home against the Eagles on Monday Night Football.
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0: Week seven, home against the Patriots Thursday Night Football. 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
4: Win.
0: All right, so we got 4-4, or excuse me, 5-4 at the bye. Week 11, come out of it home against the Saints.
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0: Week 12 at Detroit, that is Thursday game, Thanksgiving.
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0: Week 13, home against the Jaguars.
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0: Week 14 at Miami.
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0: Week 15 at Buffalo on a Saturday night.
1: Saturday night.
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0: Week 16 against the Packers on a Friday, Christmas Day.
4: We're going to play Grinch, Bah Humbug to Green Bay, so we'll win.
0: Week 17, home against the Lions.
4: Win.
0: All right, so 10-6 going into Week 18 against the Vikings at Minnesota. It's probably, you're probably still playing your starters at 10-6 here. What do you got, Week 18?
4: I'm going to go loss.
0: That is a 10-7 finish.
1: I think that's it.
0: All the breakthrough teams from a year ago, we're getting a little bit of regression. Thank you very much for the call, Josh in Wisconsin, who might have been sandbagging secret Packers fan given the Bears schedule. Can't say for sure. We do have Jack in Milwaukee who wants to do the Packers win-loss game, though, so let's keep it rolling, huh?
1: Hey, Jack, go.
0: Jack, you ready to rock this thing?
5: Yeah, let's do it.
0: All right. Week one at Minnesota.
5: I'm going to say a loss.
0: Week two at the Jets.
5: Blowout win.
2: Blowout win.
0: That seems unnecessary. Week three, Thursday Night Football, short week against the Falcons.
5: That's at home, right?
0: That is at home.
5: Yeah, that's a win.
0: Week four at Tampa.
5: That's a win.
0: Week five, home against the Bears.
5: Micah Parsons comeback game, that's a win.
0: Week six, home against the Cowboys.
5: We own that, so that's
0: a five-game winning streak here. Week seven at Detroit.
5: That's a loss.
0: Week eight, short week, home against the Panthers on Thursday night.
5: That's a win.
0: Week nine at New England.
5: That's a loss.
1: Yeah.
0: Week 10, home against the Vikings.
5: That's a win.
0: All right, so we got 7-3 at the bye for the Packers. Come out of it Wednesday night at Rams.
5: That's a loss.
0: Thanksgiving Eve. Week 13 at the Saints.
5: That's a win.
0: Week 14 home against the Bills.
5: That's a loss.
0: Week 15 home against the Dolphins.
5: Win.
0: Week 16 at Chicago. That is Christmas on a Friday.
5: I will never say the Bears will win, so Packers.
0: Week 17, Monday Night Football, home against the Texans.
5: Worried about their defense. I feel good about this offense coming into this year. I think we can beat them. I'm going to say a win.
0: All right, and that all leaves home against the Lions, Week 18.
5: Might be for the division.
0: Quite possibly.
5: Give us a win.
0: 12-5 for the Packers. That would be, I believe, the best record of the Jordan Love era. Thank you very much for the call there as well from Jack. This has been pretty solid so far. We got a Browns schedule game to play here.
1: Is this a make or break season for Jordan Love?
0: For Jordan Love?
1: Yeah.
0: No. Is it a make or break year?
1: Yeah. Like where do we stand on him right now?
0: He's in year 7, I believe, in the NFL. He's played a lot of good football. He's had injuries that set him back. That's made things more complicated. When you get banged up early in the season, you're never fully healthy. I think that always has a trickle-down effect. But no, I don't think it's a make-or-break year. Matt LaFleur loves Jordan Love.
1: Okay.
0: They have to be more consistent in terms of who's making plays for him. Listen, that offense was rolling pretty good last year until Tucker Kraft gets hurt. His torn ACL, that's where all of a sudden they had that game-and-a-half, two-game stretch where it was really rough offensively. But when they're in it and they're running the football effectively, remember Josh Jacobs was really beat up in the second half of last year. They had a rotation on the offensive line because guys were getting banged up. There are a lot of different factors here. I would not say make or break for Jordan Love. Certainly an important season for him, though.
1: Important is sort of, you know, make or break adjacent. You know what I mean?
2: When you say make or break, what do you think that, like, if he has an off year now, he's no longer going to be a starter?
1: No.
2: 27-20.
1: No, but I'm talking about us thinking about him as, you know, elite, you know, knocking on the door of being an elite player in this league. I don't know. I feel like Packer fans are, you know, kind of iffy. You know, if we're.
2: He's got 83 touchdowns and 31 picks. He's missed 4 games over the last 3 years. 27 wins in these 3 years. I think there's a make or break.
1: I think we talk about Jordan Love like he is one of the top 10 quarterbacks in the league.
2: We definitely do not.
1: We don't?
2: Definitely not. When Jordan Love's name never gets mentioned. And I'm not saying whether he is or not, but I'm just saying on all of these shows, his name is never mentioned. It's always the same list of people. It's the Allens, it's the Jacksons, it's the Herberts. It's Jordan Love's name isn't usually.
1: All I'm saying is Jordan Love has 1 playoff win. Let's go, man. Let's go.
0: And the following week, I mean, they have a chance to win, and he throws a late pick.
1: Yeah.
0: But up until that point, he'd played pretty well in that game. I mean, if you're tearing it out, and this is an entire other segment to do, but if you're putting it there, like, Jordan Love is, I wouldn't say, in the number one tier. That's a pretty clear-cut group.
1: I'm not saying he's number one tier or even the second tier, but he is.
0: No, but I think he's a borderline top 10 quarterback in the NFL. I don't know that borderline top 10 quarterbacks are ever in a make or break type of year. Jalen Hurts, only by virtue of the fact that there's so much stuff going on around him at any given time. The guy won the Super Bowl 16 months ago, was the MVP of the Super Bowl, but also is coming into a new offense that doesn't necessarily seem like it's geared toward his skill set. I won't say make or break for him. Jalen Hurts is, again, he's shown what he can do. But coming into this offense, if it doesn't click, they clearly are pivoting in an entirely different direction with Sean Mannion coming in and running a McVay, Shanahan, Kevin O'Connell, that style of offense. I would say that it's much closer to a breaking point, for lack of a better term, with Jalen Hurts than it is for Jordan Love.
1: And this is what I'm
0: even
1: saying.
0: Even though we've seen Hurts win a ton of games, right. And even though if he became available, he would be starting somewhere else immediately.
1: This is what I'm saying. I think people think that Love is here and Hurts is here. One guy has been the best player on the field in 2 Super Bowls, yep. And the other guy has 1 playoff win.
2: I can't disagree with you more on that, bro. I'm still getting back to that. Jordan Love's name is not thrown in.
1: If we do a straw poll, I think fans think that Love is a better QB than Hurts.
2: There's no way.
0: If you polled 10 fans on Justin Herbert versus Jordan Love, you'd probably get 9 Justin Herbert responses. I don't think Jordan Love in the broader universe is regarded up there.
1: No, Love versus Hurts.
0: No, I'm saying I'm changing the question.
1: Oh, okay.
0: If it were Justin Herbert, another player who has not won in the playoffs, has not been able to advance, has one playoff win, and that was that crazy comeback. Oh, no, they lost that game. Excuse me. They lost that game to Jacksonville in the crazy comeback game. So you have another player who has not had that success.
1: Oh, Herbert has zero playoff wins.
0: Correct. I had it backwards in my head.
1: We also really need to see it from him.
2: Yep.
1: He skates to TJ. I know you love to hammer this. He skates on a lot of this, like, under the most pressure. Rich hates it. Yep. Under the most pressure, we got to see it lists. He skates on a lot of these. No, we need to see it from him, too. And I think we need to, like, we're getting close to having that conversation about Jordan Love. That's all I'm
0: talking about. Well, Justin Herbert, it's as much about the fact that his entire offensive line was decimated last year. He's having to play. He's hurt. He plays with a lot of injuries, in part because he gets hit. He's a tough dude. He's played through a severe high ankle sprain, among other things, in the past. He's got to be able to stay healthy. He's got to deliver down the stretch. I think we're much closer to is it make or break for Jim Harbaugh than for Justin Herbert.
2: Harbaugh already?
1: Oh, let me write that down.
2: Wow.
0: Jim Harbaugh is one of the highest.
2: That's overreacted.
0: Listen, Jim Harbaugh is one of the highest paid coaches in the league. You didn't shell out top money for Jim Harbaugh to come in and not have a playoff win for 3 years in a row.
2: Now he's got McDaniels.
0: He's been to the playoffs 2 years, and we'll see how that relationship develops.
2: Exactly. That's going to be a big deal.
6: I feel like we got Rick Dalton's flamethrower right now.
1: You guys are torching. I got that written
0: Mike is a really smart offensive mind. Yeah. He comes from completely different school of thought than Jim Harbaugh. They're both different personalities, but they're not the same type of different. They see the game differently, and Jim wants to be involved in everything. Jim has opinions on a lot of different things here. I think the Chargers are going to be good this year. I don't think that there's a lot of question about that. It's hard to imagine they're going to be less healthy than they were a year ago when they got absolutely killed going all the way back to training camp where Sean Slater suffers a season-ending injury. Then Alt gets hurt. I mean, they're down to they're playing with their fifth tackle. What do you want them to do? I think they had 30 different line combinations last year. But if it's three straight years, you have to start asking the question. Jim Harbaugh's been a highly successful coach everywhere he's been. Maybe this is the year they make the breakthrough and they make the run. But if you're just sitting here objectively speaking, or if you're looking at the odds, I don't know that you're sitting there going the Chargers are the number one team in the division.
2: No.
0: You might not say they're the number two team in the division.
2: They could be two.
0: With Denver and Kansas City.
2: Denver, Casey.
0: Chiefs are coming off a down year. And the quarterback's coming off an injury.
2: Let's see what happens.
1: Top three odds, pretty even. Chiefs plus 170, Chargers plus 185, Broncos plus 210.
0: Oof. All I would say is,
1: pretty even.
0: And this is not a slight at Jim in any way, but if they don't win a playoff game, in Jim's mind, this will not be a success. Three straight years without a playoff win?
2: Playoff?
0: He was immediately, in San Francisco, he stepped in and immediately took them to the playoffs in his first year. They're in the NFC Championship game his first 3 years in a row. So it's not up to Jim Harbaugh's standards where they've been so far. If they get healthy, there's no reason to believe this isn't going to be a really good team in 2026. But they got their work cut out just to get out of their division. Because the Broncos were in the NFC Championship game last year. Well, could have been in the Super Bowl if Bo Nix doesn't get hurt. And the Chiefs, there's no reason to believe that last year is not an anomaly. Yes, they had to change some things, and you saw them do it in terms of what they put into Kenneth Walker III, in terms of how they turned over the back end of their defense. They made a lot of changes. But Mahomes, whether he's ready and 100% week one or not, he's not going to play that way. The offense is not going to look like that. Eric Bieniemy's back in the building, which people can laugh about and how much of an impact that's going to make. But look at the quotes you've seen on players about EB being back and the difference that can make. I would just say, don't overlook the Chiefs in this season. I know that's not breaking news, but I have no doubt that the Chiefs are going to be back in the playoffs in 2026. The Broncos are set up as one of the best young rosters in the NFL. Where does that leave the Chargers? If they're healthy, they should be right there with those two teams, as the odds reflect. If they don't win a playoff game, if they don't advance, there's going to be a lot of disappointed people, especially because you made the biggest swing maybe in Chargers franchise history, to go and get Jim Harbaugh, bring him back to the NFL, make yourself the biggest story in sports for a period there. And then three straight playoffs with no wins? Jim Harbaugh himself is not going to be happy about that. That, to me, is a lot closer to make or break than a still 20-something Justin Herbert who's got a lot of time out there ahead of him. Let's take another break. We still have more win-loss fun coming up on this show. More NFL as well. Tom Pelissero in for Rich on The Rich Eisen Show.
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1: Done.
2: I hope you have more than 10.
1: Welcome back to the Rich Eisen Show. Tom Pelissero in for Rich. A lot of people playing the NFL scheduled game today. Not you guys.
2: Hey, Tom, listen. You're going to stop trying.
1: Both of you sitting there refusing to participate.
2: Well, chicken. It's not a refusal, Tom. My team has barely gone OTAs. I don't know who the full 53 men are. I need a little more time.
1: So you're not going to pick it till the day before the season begins?
2: As I said at the beginning of the show, normally Rich always makes me go first, and then I get held to that standard. So
3: I feel like
2: I'm waiting.
3: Did I go first last year?
2: Last year, you may have went first.
3: I went kind of early.
2: But every year before that was me.
1: All right, let's get back to the phones here. We got a few more. We're gonna dare to go here.
3: Well, I want
1: to
3: see what
2: no more
1: JD in Cleveland wants to do the Browns.
2: Oh,
1: it's Browns time. This will be a great test of how people approach this. Are you ready to roll here?
3: Ready to roll.
4: Yeah, I'm ready. How's it going?
1: Let's do it. You're doing great, man. All right, week one at Jacksonville.
4: Loss.
1: Week two at Tampa.
4: Baker's gonna get us with a loss.
1: Week three, home against the Panthers.
5: Bryce Young.
4: I think the Panthers are overrated. I'll take a win.
1: That DJ over there. Week four, short week, home against the Steelers Thursday Night Football.
4: We'll beat them at home.
1: And 2-2. Week five at the Jets.
4: That's a win.
1: Week six, home against the Ravens.
4: That's a loss.
1: Week seven at Tennessee.
4: Love Cam Ward, but that's a win for us.
1: Week eight at Pittsburgh.
4: We can't win at Pittsburgh. That's a loss.
1: Week nine at New Orleans.
4: I'll take a win.
1: Week 10, home against the Texans.
4: That's my birthday, but they're better. That's a loss.
1: All right, so if I'm not mistaken, we're 5-5 here, correct, Brockman? Browns 5-5 at the bye?
3: Yeah, 5-5. Yep.
1: All right.
3: Yep.
1: Relevant. Still in it. All right. Week 12. Home against the Raiders.
4: That's a win.
1: Week 13, home against the Bengals.
4: We'll go 2 in a row. That's a win for us.
3: Okay.
1: In it. Week 14, home against the Falcons.
4: Make that 3 in a row. That's a win.
3: Let's go.
1: Week 15 at the Giants.
4: That's a loss.
1: Week 16 at the Ravens.
4: That's a loss for us.
1: Week 17, home against the Colts.
4: Final home game, I'll take a win.
1: All right, so at this point, 9-7 with one to go.
3: Okay.
1: This could be for the wild card, week 18 at Cincinnati.
3: Be for the division.
4: We'll take a win.
3: Let's go.
1: 10-7 rounds.
5: Oh, you see?
1: Right there, according to JD. Thank you very much for the call.
4: Decent quarterback play. And then just want to say one last thing. Cavs and six, baby. Just want to let everyone know.
3: Call it a shot.
5: Go.
1: Cavs Knicks
3: shot
1: tipping off Tuesday night.
3: Okay, hold on. We got we just did three teams, all predicted 10-7. Patriots, Bears, Browns.
1: Who
3: has the most wins out of that trio? I just made up a new
1: of who
3: word. That trio. Patriots, Bears, Browns. All were predicted 10-7 by callers today.
1: I mean, for the Patriots and the Bears, that would be a disappointment. For the Browns, that would be cause to celebrate in the streets.
3: That's not an answer to the question.
1: Of those three, which has the most wins?
3: Yeah.
1: At the end?
3: Yeah.
1: Bears and Patriots are similar in so many ways.
3: They are.
1: There's the young quarterbacks, first-year coaches. You got the juice going in. Probably had some holes that you covered up.
3: Yep. Still waiting for an answer.
1: Thinking who's in the division. I'll go with the Patriots solely because there's not an easy win in the NFC North.
3: Right.
1: Dolphins and Jets, that's four of the games for the Patriots.
5: That's right.
1: Jets should be better. Dolphins are going to be competitive with Jeff Hafley. They're just not there from a talent standpoint at this point. This is going to be a multi-year build for them. So I'll take the Patriots. All right. We've got time for one more here. Rich in Missouri. Rich. Chiefs. Win loss. I've already stuck my neck out and say I believe they will be.
5: I believe
1: back in the playoffs this season as I try to find that division. Here we go. Chiefs win loss. Rich, you ready to roll?
6: Chiefs. Yeah, I'm ready, Tom. Let's do it.
1: All right. Week one, Monday Night Football, home against the Broncos.
6: Yeah, Patrick will be back. I don't think Bo Nix will, so I'm taking the Chiefs.
1: Week two, home against the Colts.
6: Yep, Chiefs again.
1: Week three at Miami.
6: Yeah, I'm not sure Dolphins are winning two games this year, so Kansas City.
3: Yep.
1: Week four at the Raiders.
6: Fernando ain't playing yet, so we'll take down Kirk.
1: 4-0 at the bye, very early bye. Week six, home against the Chargers.
6: Yeah, I think the Chargers are going to regress this year. I don't think they're going to be as good as everybody thinks they are. So Kansas City wins again at home.
1: Make or break. Win week seven at Seattle.
6: Yeah, that's when the first loss is coming, unfortunately. Seattle's defense is unbelievable. So,
1: all right, it's 5-1 here. Week eight at Denver.
6: Yeah, no. We'll take Kansas City. Broncos aren't beating us this year.
1: Week nine, home against the Jets.
6: Yeah, Kansas City. Jets don't have a quarterback, so.
1: Week 10 at Atlanta.
6: Yeah, I was kind of back and forth on this one just because I'm not sure who's going to be the starting quarterback. But I'll take Kansas City.
1: All right, we got 60 seconds left here. Week 11, home against the Cardinals.
6: Okay. Chiefs.
1: Week 12 at Buffalo Thursday night, Thanksgiving.
6: Yeah, we're terrible at Buffalo, so I'll give it to the Bills.
1: Week 13 at the Rams on Thursday night.
6: Short week. I'll take the Rams, unfortunately, yeah.
1: All right, week 14 at Cincinnati.
6: Yeah, Kansas City.
1: Week 15, home against the Patriots. Monday night.
6: Ooh. I'll take the Chiefs.
1: All right, week 16, rapid fire, 49ers at home.
6: Yep. Niners, unfortunately.
1: Week 17 at Chargers.
6: Chiefs.
1: Week 18, home against the Raiders.
6: Yep, close out with the Chiefs.
1: 13-4, Chiefs. Thank you very much, Rich, for the call. A lot of wins. You can calculate the aggregate percentage right there, Brockman, but I still think we're hovering in the 700 winning percentage.
3: I don't think it's optimistic.
1: That schedule,
3: man,
1: sets up about as good as you could possibly.
3: Oh, yeah.
1: Learn.
3: Oh, shocking.
1: Especially if Mahomes plays against
3: the
1: Broncos.
3: Oh, really?
1: That's starting.
3: Oh, an easy start to the season for the Chiefs. I wonder who could have predicted that.
0: Yeah.
3: Me on Overreaction Monday 2 weeks ago.
0: Did it. He did it.
3: Shocking.
1: What
3: three,
1: do you want, a medal?
3: Three cupcakes, a bye week, and then a home Monday night game.
1: All right.
3: Oh, no way.
1: Radio audience, we are back tomorrow. Thanks, everybody, for watching and listening.
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3: I'm Nick DeLuca. Conference finals are set in the NBA. In the East, the Cavs winning Game 7 last night to take on the Knicks, while the Thunder and the Spurs open up the Western Conference final tonight. ESPN's Brian Windhorst says it's a great test for just how ready Wemby and San Antonio are. Windhorst on Get Up. Game 1 tip-off, 8:30 Eastern tonight. Elsewhere, the Pelicans are hiring former Magic coach Jamal Mosley as their next head coach. The two sides agreeing to a five-year deal today. Spent the past five seasons with Orlando, reaching the playoffs in each of the last three. All first-round exits. Was fired after the Magic's Game 7 loss to the Pistons in Round 1. NFL Spring League meetings beginning tomorrow. Minnesota, the likely host for the 2028 NFL Draft, pending owner approval.
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2: 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It's Monday.
3: Correct.
2: Enough time for you. Well, no, not you. You know already.
3: What
2: enough
3: do I know?
2: Time for everybody else to figure out who that dude was that won the PGA over the weekend?
3: Oh, yeah, I already knew.
2: Yeah, I know you knew. As soon as I started to say it, I was like, this is a mistake.
4: Dave, I didn't know. Never heard of him until Saturday.
2: Same.
3: Aaron Rye was known. It's funny, though, because he was known mostly because of his quirks. You know, like not that he wasn't a good golfer. Like
2: I think
3: last
2: all golfers
3: year,
2: should be known for their quirks. I like this idea.
3: He was at his best when he peaked. Prior to yesterday, he was about 20th in the world in the world golf rankings. You know, he has a couple wins on the European Tour. He has one PGA Tour win before yesterday. Very talented golfer, but he was really struggling with his putting game this year, not yesterday, and came out of nowhere really to win. But everybody kind of knew him more for he wears two gloves. He has iron covers, and I know you guys are kind of uninitiated when it comes to golf, but iron covers are seen as like a, I want to say they're looked down upon. People kind of joke about them. You know what I mean? Because it's like, yeah, you got iron covers on every single club on your bag. Like, come on now. Like, it's a little much, right? But it's even cool the story as to why he has them. You know, because like, he grew up kind of poor, you know, and his parents splurged on his set of golf clubs when he was a kid, and to keep them from bag.

0: at her, you know, and getting scuffed up, he had iron covers, you know, and his dad used to clean them all with a pin and baby oil and like really take care of his equipment, you know, and that's how he came up, and he just never forgot his roots. But yesterday he was unbelievable. I mean, he gained 7 strokes on the field in the last 10 holes, which is kind of a, you know, formula to strokes gained basically with difficulty of shots and stuff like that. I don't want to get into the minutiae, but that's an unreal number over 10 holes. And he was just unbelievable from like hole 9 on, you know, and that a couple of just unbelievable putts and approach shots, and that one on 16 to basically put it away. 65-footer was unbelievable. Did you see it?
1: I did. That was just, I actually had that on.
0: Unreal. Unreal. Watching it in real time, just what a putt in that moment, you know, and just trying to be like cool as a cucumber when he sunk it. And just across the board, everybody acknowledges he's just one of the nicest people you'll ever meet. So humble dude, married to another golfer. I think she's a professional golfer, which you could see it at the Masters and the par 3 competition. She stuck one, you know, when sometimes the caddies and the wives and everybody get a chance to swing. You know, I know Jack Nicklaus's son hit a hole in one a couple years ago. Like, it was really cool. But Aaron Rye, everybody's super happy for him. It was the only bad part about it is that he shut the door so early.
1: It was not dramatic.
0: There wasn't a whole lot of drama at the end. You know, it looked like it was setting up. Like, man, we're going to have like a 4 or 5 man playoff. Right at playoff.
1: We did not.
0: Right around the turn, you know, and when he was around the turn. And Justin Thomas was in the mix there. He had a great Sunday, went 5 under. And then, I mean, Rahm was 6 under, so it wouldn't have been a playoff anyway. But Aaron Rye just put that notion to bed early, and it was really cool to watch.
1: It was not, it was not the only competition of note that went that way. I think for a lot of us, you know, we do fandom of Donovan Mitchell and wherever he is in the NBA.
0: Hell yeah,
1: we do. Like we do Lamar Jackson with the Ravens in the NFL. And look, narratives about Donovan are, look, fair or not, they are reflective of his career has gone a certain way. There's a kind of, we ultimately measure these things by championships and you know, he gets superstar treatment, and with that kind of comes responsibility and expectations that you can be the reason a team goes so far. And in his career, he's done a wonderful job at places that don't win a ton without, like, a transcendent guy like the Cavs when they have LeBron. Getting them into, like, high respectability, but never this deep into the playoffs. And this was an incredible weekend for really laying bare how weird narratives about players can be and how quickly they can change. And will we learn from this? Absolutely not.
0: You can't win until you do. I mean, Todd Golden at Florida, you know, like we talk about this all the time. Like you're not a Bill Self. Like you're not a championship coach until you are, not a championship player until you are.
1: And with Game 7 on the line here, a chance to make it further than he's made it in the NBA playoffs as the main guy on a team. Really a lot set up to be terrible. Things set up for Donovan to sort of flop yet again and be, you know, an offseason in which they'd be sort of, it would be another one of these we've done, right? Where they get this far but no further. How much is it him? How much is it guys around him? And it sounds like we're always kind of excuse making for him when they don't win. And instead, Dave, they go on the road, Game 7, against an upstart team, and murder them.
0: The game was over.
1: Upstart in youth. They were the number
0: right,
1: one
0: right,
1: seed.
0: Right, the number one seed, yeah.
1: But that game was over. He makes that long three to end the first quarter. It's over.
0: Yeah.
1: Makes it 9, 31-22. The game was over. That was about as close as it got. They would have won last night without the fourth quarter.
0: If they had scored.
1: They had 100 to start the fourth quarter. Uh-huh. They had 100 after three. The Pistons ended with 94.
0: Yeah.
1: Thorough domination. He damn near had a triple-double and reversed everything that's been said about him. And I don't know what to make of the fact that, like, his sidekick that they traded for, the move that they made that was supposed to jolt the team, has... But the guy that they traded for was awful last night.
0: Yeah.
1: But they were plus 31 with him on the floor.
0: It was kind of funny. I think it was Spencer Hall, maybe, or maybe Ryan Nani, who tweeted or posted.
1: Yeah.
0: Like, flipping the script. Like, James Harden was terrible in a game seven, but they won by 30, you know? Because he was. He wasn't good. But Donovan was not just good. He was efficient. You know, he had 8 assists and 0 turnovers. You know, like, that's...
1: He'd only had 8 assists in the previous 2 games.
0: Right.
1: Like 8 last night. 3 on the first 4 possessions.
0: Yeah. I think he had 4 or 5 assists by the end of the first quarter.
1: Yeah.
0: You know, he was just... He was instrumental in everything they did. And he was a superstar last night, which is what you ask for from a guy like Donovan Mitchell. And it was really nice to see him have that moment. Now, this Knicks series is going to be interesting to me. I mean, the Knicks have been unbelievable in the playoffs. I mean, they haven't really been challenged yet.
1: Yeah, the Knicks have done basically in every single game what the Cavs did in Game 7.
0: Yeah.
1: Like, they have just annihilated
0: people. And obviously, they played 8 games, and the Cavs have played 14 at this point.
1: And they've been sitting.
0: They've been sitting for 8 days at this point. When, you know, it starts tomorrow, so the Cavs will have 2 days of rest, and the Knicks will have 9. So, like, that's
1: 9 days of rest, twice as many games that the Cavs have played.
0: Like, getting people healthy, you know, and they'll be loaded for bear. I mean, there's something to be said for maybe they sat too long. Maybe they'll come out rusty. You know, we don't know what will.
1: God bless these narratives. They'll be whatever we want. If they destroy the Cavs in game one, it would be because they're arrested. If they don't,
0: if they lose,
1: they were
0: rusty. Yeah, and it's a similar.
1: We win either way, Dave.
0: Not quite to the same level, but the similar thing on the Western Conference where the Thunder haven't been challenged and they swept 2 series, and the Spurs went 4-1 and 4-2, you know, 1-5 and 1-6. It's not quite as stark. The rest isn't quite as big a differential, you know, going into the game tonight. But still a narrative. But 2 very young teams out there, so it's not, you know, not quite as big of a deal to me. But it's 2 really interesting. But I think a lot of the energy is on the West, with who most people have said are the 2 best teams in the league all year. I think that's the consensus for anybody who watches the NBA. And the one with the most juice, the matchup everybody wants to see. But Knicks-Cavs, I think, is really intriguing.
1: Well, look, Donovan Mitchell now gets to escape, you know, an infamous fraternity of players who never reached this point.
0: Yeah.
1: I think by far the two most prominent guys who never got to a conference finals, Joel Embiid right now and Dominic Wilkins, like those two.
0: Yeah, Neek's kind of the poster boy for a regular season monster without any real postseason success.
1: And so, like, Donovan's done something now in a place where the only other person who could do it was freaking LeBron James, right? Like, the greatest player ever, or 1B, second at the most, at the worst.
0: Unless you're a hater, he's second at worst, yeah.
1: I don't care about any of you who think he's anything worse than second.
0: Right.
1: That to get a team there, and not only did they make it, they made it because of how he played.
0: Right.
1: In a game 7 on the road, and it was really like the first time, like, they were far more grizzled. You know, they were far like they're a much more experienced team against a team that's very young. This Detroit team, their first time, and they looked for the first time, even when they were getting, even they were losing in this series, they didn't look frantic, they didn't look overwhelmed or irritated. And I thought Detroit and Bickerstaff, like the coach, like in particular, on tilt about the officiating from the start.
0: Mm-hmm.
1: And I don't know, like I want to be irate about the refs. I don't think I want my coach talking about it near as much as he was.
0: Especially game 7.
1: It was constant.
0: I realized that if not now, but when. But, man, you got to lay those tracks earlier. At this point, the hay is in the barn. And I know that you're fighting during the game, you know, to get the calls. But at some point, man, you're losing by 30. Is it the referees?
1: Well, I can't help but think that, like, a team – I guess it's, you know, damned if you do, damned if you don't. But for a team, like, I can't help but think that, like, you imbibe some of that. When the coach is sort of constantly going on about it, like, it has to be in your mind. And they just seemed easily frustrated and then totally checked out.
0: Yeah.
1: And it's the first time Donovan just sort of looked like by far the elder statesman, because he was young and an overachiever. And it's almost like he doesn't know what he doesn't know. And then these sort of middle years where he's established, but not every time that they play somebody, it's either people that are going further or people that are further along in their careers and not being able to get past them. And instead, this was all of this. They got past all. It was a young upstart team, and they sunned them. Yeah, and he played a great game. They didn't just win and he was there, but, like, he was the big reason why they won. And basically played so well, James Harden sucking didn't matter.
0: Yeah.
1: And that, thus far, that's been really hard for anybody to do with James Harden. And he's played with some really, really good players.
0: Well, he's such a high usage player usually that it's really hard to overcome a bad James Harden night. I mean, think about it. Like, he and having somebody like Donovan who's handles the ball as much or more, you know, probably helps him a little bit to where it doesn't absolutely murder you. He's probably in the stage of his career that needs to be a Robin. In fact, he is. We know that. And for the most part, he's done a good job of that this season since the trade. But, man, like, overcoming a night where Harden was just nothing. And you never thought about him. Because Donovan and the rest of them were so good. Now, and Donovan's really in the peak of his career. He's 9 years in now. I mean, he's pushing 30. He'll be 30 in September. I mean, this is the peak of his career. You know, this is when he needs to get stuff done.
1: Yeah, there's that window where you start to develop, like, old man awareness.
0: Yeah.
1: And this is when Jordan started shooting turnaround jumpers. And it was like, well, crap, now we can't do anything.
0: You got nothing for
1: that. Right? He's not just the guy that flies around the basket. Now,
0: well, that's not fair.
1: He can do all – right, exactly. exactly. Right. And Donovan's right there. This is that right in that window where you've got
0: – Mark Ennis says Donovan Mitchell's Michael Jordan.
1: That's right. Ah. That's right. Old man awareness, but you're still young and still athletic, freakish. Yeah. You know, all that. He's all of those things.
0: Well, you get the maturity of an older man, of an older player, along with the skill set and the athleticism of a younger guy.
1: Yeah.
0: This is why it's the peak of your career. It's the sweet spot where after like 5 or 6 years into the league, that's when you sort of get to that point, you know, where you've got the maturity and you've got the wherewithal. You got the mental game to go along with your athleticism, and you keep that peak for a good 6-7 years, and then you start declining athletically, and you rely on your old man game. You know, the most skilled people play till they're 40 plus, like Steph Curry. He's the greatest shooter we've ever seen, and one of the best ball handlers in the league, which does not get talked about enough. One of the best ball handlers ever, really. It's like him and Kyrie were two of the best ball handlers we've ever seen in the league together. And if you're that skilled, you extend your career for years and years and years at a high level. Donovan's very skilled, but he's also an incredible athlete. And this peak is where he needs to get stuff done. Like, this is when he needs to make the finals. I don't know if either of the teams in the East, I mean, the Knicks are playing great. I don't know if either team in the East can beat what's going to come out of the West, but strange things have happened. You know, if the Pacers don't sustain an injury to their best player last year, the finals are different. They're different. They look different.
1: Yeah.
0: So you never want to say never.
1: Yeah.
0: In that situation, there's plenty of teams that were crowned and coronated. It didn't work out.
1: Well, you couldn't even have made the case for, like, the way Game 7 would go based on Game 6.
0: Right.
1: I mean, they got crushed in Game 6. And it was just, it was a good reminder. You don't get a lot of these, especially with college football, because so many of the championship games are neutral sites. But the sports phenomenon of the hollowed out home arena, where the home You remember when Louisville made all the Clemson fans go home after the third quarter a couple years ago?
0: Yes, I do.
1: Right?
0: Like, yes, I do.
2: It was fun seeing all the Pistons fans go home, and Dan Gilbert bust up like 25 buses of Cav fans, and you could hear them make their presence known throughout the game, and then they were all there at the very end. It sounded like the cue.
0: It's funny. The Spurs did the same thing to the Wolves, you know, for the most part, like where the fourth quarter just wasn't the same.
2: Where Ant was dapping up the Spurs with eight minutes to go. Left.
0: That was wild. Did you see that?
1: Yeah.
0: Does Ant go over and congratulating them, dapping them up with 8 minutes left? They pull their starters. The game's over already. Like, hey, good job, good effort. We'll try again next year.
2: First time since 92 the Cavs have made the Eastern Conference Finals. First time without LeBron since then. And Bill Belichick was the head coach of the Browns in 92 and his girlfriend was 9 years away from being born.
0: Yeah, Brad. I wasn't ready for that.
1: Good.
0: Yeah, so the old Brad Daugherty, Mark Price teams back then.
1: So kudos to our boy Donovan there now. And look, it sets up the mother of all like opportunities for him in the finals.
0: Mm-hmm.
1: New York guy. Would that work for the Mets, right?
0: Yep. He's a scout for the Mets.
1: There was no the Knicks wanted him. And Brunson really happened when they couldn't work out a deal for him. It's worked out for them.
0: Yeah.
1: It's worked out great for both.
0: At the time, Jalen Brunson felt like an overpay.
1: Yes, absolutely.
0: It really did. Yes. And that was the narrative at the time.
1: Yeah.
0: Because he was great in Dallas, but he wasn't elite. And they were kind of betting on his future and what he would become. And he became that. And made kind of everybody look silly. Afterwards, everybody that was criticizing that. And at the time, I was sitting there going, you know, it wasn't like scorching them, but I sat there. Zach, you remember that, right? Zach? It felt like an overpay for Jalen Brunson back in the day.
2: Absolutely.
0: When the Knicks actually got him.
2: It's
0: turned into, he's turned into everything that they paid for at this point.
1: Now, you add to it, though, everyone outside of Cleveland, it's going to be rooting for the Knicks because there's a weird thing in the NBA where everyone is just convinced that there's like a utopian 1,000-year reign of the NBA if we could just get the Knicks to win.
0: I know.
1: Like, I don't know what it is.
0: It's the New York market.
1: Yes. It's just something. But
0: you got to have it.
1: It's the Knicks.
0: Yeah.
1: Because like Brooklyn doesn't count, right?
0: No, it doesn't
1: cut it.
0: No.
1: Something but if it were to happen that the Knicks would win an NBA title, like disease would be eradicated,
0: right?
1: You know,
0: because who doesn't want to root for Jimmy Dolan, for James Dolan? Yeah,
1: he sucks.
0: He sucks hard,
1: big time. He just heard us say that.
2: Biggest disparity of owners, maybe in professional sports in recent memory. Dan Gilbert's a great owner. Jim Dolan is Jim Dolan.
0: Well, Dan Gilbert also has his own.
2: Yeah, he's got a couple of things.
0: His own things, but James Dolan the.
1: He sucks.
0: He sucks. Everybody kind of found out about it when he tossed Oakley and banned him, and now they know way more about it with his basically spying on everybody in the arena and barring any lawyer from any firm that's ever sued him from the arena. And
1: using facial recognition
0: software on everybody. And basically, Pablo Torre did a couple episodes of this, but essentially, team officials calling journalists and being like, well, who's your source? When did you talk to them? This and that. When they know.
1: Yeah.
0: Because they've been spying on literally everything.
1: Oh, yeah.
2: If the Cavs are smart, they'll bring out Charles Oakley just for all three home games in Cleveland because he was drafted by Cleveland. And, he's banned from the Garden because of James Dolan. Pettiness.
0: It's wild.
1: You think Oakley would do it?
2: Oh, yeah. He hates James Dolan.
0: He should. Oakley is more the Knicks than James Dolan ever will be. Knicks fans are never going to pick Dolan over Oakley. I loved Oakley. You know, I lived in the New York area, obviously, during the 90s. I was a Spurs fan, but I enjoyed watching. Like, I had a soft spot in my heart for the Ewing, Oakley, Starks, Knicks, Anthony Mason, Larry Johnson there a little later. Like, I can't help but enjoy some local basketball, you know, and it's just. Oakley's my favorite type of player, just that hard-edged enforcer power forward. I love him. And Knicks fans love him even more. You're not going to win that fight, dude.
1: Yeah.
0: Not going to win it.
1: All right, let's take a quick break here.
0: Nor should you.
1: That's right. A lot to get into, but kudos to Donovan and the Cavs now. And look, they can win this series. We'll talk about that a little bit too. Don't let people tell you this is some sort of foregone conclusion here, because it most certainly is not. All right, quick break.
0: Two good series here.

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1: When it's Louisville basketball, we're talking about it.
2: Am I going to watch you take that half a step back as a safety line, or can you get up and press
3: and add pressure?
2: Because I'm expecting pressure. 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You don't go get the bigs you got if you're not ready to pressure.
3: Make them uncomfortable. Yeah. How uncomfortable can you make them?
2: If you don't pressure and you went and got those bigs, then I'll start to go, well, you just got those bigs to shut me up.
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0: is brought to you by Fitness Market, right here on 93.9 The Ville. 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
1: Biggest Biscuit, also known as Dave Skull.
2: Welcome back into the drive here on 93.9 The Ville. Mark Ennis and Dave Skull. Dave, kudos. A shout out to our guy, Tate Davis. This has been a disappointing season for the team overall, without a doubt, although they have not given up entirely. Good series win to end the regular season over the weekend. But our guy, Tate Davis, officially ACC Player of the Year. Deserved.
3: The least surprising pick of all time. The dude's been unbelievable this season.
2: A bright spot on a pretty disappointing team this year. And he will be the Isaac Brown of baseball. Please, whatever you got to do, let's hold on to that guy, please, for next year, and hope that you can make better moves around him in order to have a much better year. But oh,
3: pitching, man, we got to figure out pitching. Well, yeah. I mean, I know that's simplistic, but it's been that way for years. We throw too many balls, just don't throw enough strikes. I mean, it's been a constant issue for mini season. I think the College World Series run last year was amazing, but it maybe kind of, you know, sort of glossed over a few of those issues. And we've got first round of the ACC baseball tournament tomorrow against Pitt, late night, 9 p.m. if anybody's going to be up for that on the ACC network. So I'm going to try to watch it until I fall asleep. I don't have to wake up at 4:45 on Wednesday morning, so we're going to give it the old college try, boys. But yeah, Tate's been unbelievable, and it sounds like with Dan's appearance on the Diener show, you know, and his interview, and I think that they're going to find the money for him. I hope so, because I want to see him in red and black again. I do. He deserves to have every school record by a mile. He's been unreal this season. Unbelievable.
2: All right, we'll go ahead and we'll open up the phones. You guys would like to jump in here, 8150 939 3831 939 for the UPS jobs text line. If you'd like to hit us up that way, you are welcome to do so as well. We opened talking about Donovan Mitchell and the Cavs.
3: Sorry, the second round, if we win, is also at 9 p.m.
2: Oh, yeah.
3: We're getting the 9 p.m. or.
2: I wish everyone could have seen the face Dave made. It was like you looked at the schedule and saw that the second day was also 9 o'clock, and you made this face like you just opened, like if you ever found an old Tupperware container in your car.
3: You open it up,
2: you're like, oh!
3: That's exactly what it was.
2: The face you made, the odor of that 9 o'clock start time for the second game.
3: Checking the leftovers, you know, open up, oh!
2: This chicken's been here for 4 years.
3: Yes, right.
2: Yeah. Man, that happened to me one time.
3: It's awful.
2: A package of chicken in the trunk.
3: No.
2: It like rattled this way under the wheel well. And I, like, my car would just stink anytime it was warm for months.
3: We call that the Valvano special.
2: Oh, yeah.
3: We did.
2: Yeah.
3: Let's play guess that smell in the car.
2: It took me, remember that scene in The Wire where they lose money and they accuse them of stealing the money and they tear that car apart to find it and they finally find it? It was like that.
3: Yeah.
2: I was like, I'm going to figure out why this car stinks like this.
3: Like, are there dead animals in here?
2: Yes, there was.
3: Which, speaking of that, I hit a deer over the weekend, Mark. Not my first deer.
2: But I have never hit a deer. I've hit more exotic animals than that. I hit a peacock.
3: Okay, a giraffe? A peacock?
2: Yeah, in Tampa.
3: Oh, okay.
2: That near Twin Lakes Elementary.
3: Man, that sucks.
2: There's not a lot of bird under those feathers.
3: Yeah.
2: Right? Like, they go everywhere.
3: Oh, dude.
2: I hate hitting animals. It looked like fireworks went off.
3: Like, right? I know some people are more callous about it, but I'm an animal lover, and I do not like hitting animals, and I did my best. She was just standing on I-71. Just standing there. Not smart, Mark. Of all the places to stand as a wild animal, why are you standing on this paved area with bright lights coming at you? What are you doing? It was literally the same stretch of 71 I hit a deer on 20 years ago.
2: Not the same deer, obviously.
3: I was going northbound last. Oh, no, the last one was eviscerated from this earth. And I was going southbound this time. And I swerved, and I thought I missed her. And she, like, leaned over towards my car at the last second. And her head hit my headlight. Or my headlight hit her. And it was like the best case scenario. Say, you, right. You, it was you more were, like I was the opposite.
2: You were past, you were officer yeah. involved shooting that one there.
3: That's right. Yeah. That's right. It was best case scenario for like hitting a deer. She just got my headlight and like a little dent or two on the wheel well, but that poor girl. I don't know. Her head might have detached from her body. I did not stop. Last time I had to stop because it was a full on.
2: I've known people that has been.
3: Totaled my Camry. Yeah. I totaled my Camry last time I hit a deer. Because it always has to be on the damn highway, man. What the hell?
2: All right, so here's a lot of people asking, Dave. What do you make of Dan Furman's tweet about signing two more players?
3: Yeah, I heard about this.
2: It's interesting how you how one would interpret that. I didn't take it as additional players. Or at least I think it's entirely possible that he's talking about guys that we already know about mm-hmm. that will officially sign, because we're in this period where the in between. We have one more week or so of NBA outfielding to go on. That was me being committed and not putting a preposition at the end. You like that?
3: Outfeeling.
2: Yes.
3: Instead, you just sounded really stupid.
2: Yeah. That's the thing. You do it right. It sounds awful.
3: Yeah.
2: Yeah. Was Churchill, was the, he's like, that's the sort of thing up with which we will not put.
3: Yeah. Yeah. And you're like, all right, Yoda.
2: Right. Well said. But we're, you know, you're waiting for officially for guys to move in or out of the. The draft, I've not seen a thing that indicates that there's anything to worry about with Florida Badunga at all. It's just a matter of going through this process. And look, every one of these guys, they got leverage every direction.
3: Yeah.
2: You got to recruit me to come back to college. And if you're dealing with people in the NBA and they really want you, they kind of have to coax you out of college basketball now. Like, I'm pretty comfortable here.
3: Yeah.
2: They love me here. Yeah. I don't have to be in a hurry.
3: You got one of them first-round picks? All right, I don't think so.
2: Like, you know what we're never going to hear again? You think about this. We are never, ever, ever going to hear about the starving college athlete again.
3: No.
2: Right? Like, was it 2014?
3: Yeah, Shabazz Napier.
2: Yeah, talking about, like, they win the national championship, and he's like, I'm hungry. Yeah, I couldn't eat.
3: Hungry at night, yeah.
2: No.
3: Never again.
2: We will, like, RIP that story arc ever.
3: I mean, the last time we heard about, and I realize it's different at different levels, so you don't have to correct us. Like, we know. It's not everybody's playing in the Power 5. We get it. But, or Power 4. The last time we heard anything like this was really gender inequality with what they messed around with the NCAA tournament women's sites, you know, and the comparison between what the men got and what the women got, you know, which is kind of a different conversation, but the same. The last time I really heard of any college athletes not getting what they should get. That's more of the same as it ever was gender inequality situation.
2: 81-50-93-9. That's the number if you want to get in here. But what did you make of the – I mean, did you – surely he doesn't already know. The reason that I think that is, it's hard for me to envision him just tempting God. To talk with any kind of surety about having more guys lined up that you don't actually have lined up.
3: A plan, like, we definitely want to fill these roster spots, you know, like a conversations they've had. And obviously Momčilović is at the top of mind for everybody. I mean, for obvious reasons, because he's the only real difference maker, I think, left out there, obvious difference maker left out there. And he would make a difference. I'm not sure what to make of no news on that front at this point. I mean, we may just not know until we know. You know, I mean, I know that sounds stupid, but it is what it is, which is another thing that sounds stupid. But Momčilović is the one everybody's waiting on, you know, and I keep going back and forth on how I feel about that because you get different reporting from different places, right? I mean, it's, you know, Goodman out there saying basically it's a two-horse race. Other people have said it's a Louisville's the favorite. And then you got Lexington Herald leader writers saying, no, it's Kentucky or Louisville. And you don't know if that's wish casting or if they're just talking to different people. I mean, whatever, however you slice it, we're in the mix. There's nobody that's saying any list that doesn't have our name on it at this point.
4: Do you think that we're actually in the list, or is just that, oh, we can get a lot of money if we say Louisville's interested because Louisville's been big spenders so far?
3: See, honestly, that was one of my points last, you know, when this came up, is like initially I side-eyed it just because of that. Like, hey, Louisville's spending more than anybody, and they're out, you know, on Main Street spending money. Like, if you want to drive up your price, put Louisville in the mix every time. But that doesn't feel like this right now. I think there's plenty of smoke around this.
4: Yeah, no, I think Goodman, like if it was like Joe Tipton or someone else, like of that ilk, that's like, I would think, okay, I'll side out of that bit. But Goodman wouldn't just put it out there if he's not hearing anything about it.
2: All right, let's take a quick break here. We'll talk a little bit more about that in the Infirmary Suite and what we're thinking about, what we're looking at, and some of the biggest decisions to be made. And what else it might mean if it doesn't mean what we just said, what it might mean. If we give it the most optimistic interpretation, what in the world might that be? Also, at some point today, I've had it with Stephen A. Smith. Really had
4: it. And Stephen B. Smith and Stephen C. Smith.
2: All Steve Smiths.
3: Oh.
2: Sorry.
3: You don't like the
2: shooting guard? Got to deal with him. All right. Take a quick break here. We'll be right back on the Drive and FM.
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9: There's been a blank space in the Michigan trophy case. We'll write their name, Michigan, the 2026 men's basketball national champion.
10: One of the youngest rosters in recent memory has just completed one of the finest seasons in NBA history. The Oklahoma City Thunder have their first championship.
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12: 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ESPN Louisville.
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2: 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You know, woo pig soup. That's what I say.

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2: 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Mark Ennis, Dave Skull. The only other thing I wanted to add, Dave, I guess, for the sake of this discussion, is that with the Dan Furman tweet, it is not the late Dan Furman tweet because it's gone.
3: Yeah.
2: And
3: that's what I said. Like, I heard about it.
2: Right.
3: I read about it.
2: Right.
3: I did not see it because it was gone.
2: That is, I think, allowing some people to think, like, maybe this was a, hey, pull that back. Quit giving things away.
3: Yeah.
2: It could also be, hey, let's make people think that.
3: Mm-hmm.
2: Like, there's obviously some...
3: Maybe some gamesmanship.
2: Yes. Yeah. Some backrooming here. Some psychological warfare going on.
3: I ain't putting it past them. And I'm okay with it.
2: Right.
3: Yeah.
2: I'm not... I don't know what to make of it. I think the lesson that I have learned so far is that I started this offseason with a mindset of them being about here, and it was much too small, right? I don't know, those of you who are listening, don't mean, what do you mean here? Like, I started with that On3 article that said, you know, that Louisville was going to kind of be in that second tier of spenders, and I was like, well, they're going to have to be budget conscious. They are not. Budget conscious at all.
3: Timum Chilovich.
2: And every... Okay.
3: Come on.
2: I'll give you that.
3: Come on.
2: Every time I've thought, like, okay, surely that's it. Like, there's more to it. And so I'm not going to be limiting here. There might be more to it. There might be big, big plans. And maybe they did want to avoid, like, right? Because, like, what's the rosiest possible interpretation that they're like, hey, remember how we did the eyeballs thing for Quinn Ellis and that didn't happen? Why don't you delete that and let's chill out? Maybe. I don't think we can rule that out, even if that's not likely. And if nothing else, like, even if they don't get him, like, this is exactly what we wanted them to be doing this offseason.
3: Yeah.
2: And I can only
3: take big swings.
2: Well, I can only say that because they've gotten so many guys, right?
3: Yeah.
2: Like, if they hadn't gotten all of these other good players, I wouldn't be able to be like, eh, forget him, if you don't, you don't. This is where we want him to be. But they have.
3: When you hit home runs on the first two swings, and then like a triple and a couple doubles, you're like, all right, swing away, man. Like, why not? At this point, why not keep going? And don't doubt him at this point. And that's sort of like when I started side-eyeing it because of that. Like thinking, all right, well, we're spending a lot. You know, maybe they're just trying to drive the price up. Then I just stopped myself and said, why? Why am I thinking this way? They've given me no reason to believe that this offseason. Not that the staff will be doing that. I'm saying, like, there's no reason for me to doubt it, that they're in on this and that they're a serious contender. So that's where my mind is right now. And I'm not, like, going to be devastated if we don't get them, but it's allow yourself to dream big on this.
4: I think it was Thursday we had McGavick on. We were talking about, like, a bidding war, like, if you get into a bidding war with him. And, like, what's the worst-case scenario? You spend too much and you get Monchilovich? Right. Like, okay, that's a – yeah, it's a lot of money for someone else. But,
3: or you drive it up.
4: Yeah, or you drive it up. Else. But, like, let's say you get, quote, stuck with Monchilovich. That's a Final Four caliber team. Like, there's no downside to this.
2: You're talking about it like you go crazy at an auction.
4: Yeah.
2: And you
4: yeah.
2: just keep – but you don't really have that. And that, what's the worst case? You have to buy that.
4: You have to buy
2: you
4: it.
2: Have it right?
4: But in this case scenario, it's a great basketball player.
3: Yeah.
2: Right. Like you're
3: we'll find the money to pay him.
2: It's right. This is not a vanity thing. Like, he's a fantastic player, right?
3: Yeah.
2: Yeah. Like, he's like, Pat's going to get on the phone and be like, hey, guys.
3: I was just kidding.
2: Got a little carried away. And we're going to have to come up with X amount more money. But the interesting thing, though, is, like, of the three schools that are being talked about as in contention with him, depending on who you're talking to, Kentucky, Louisville, St. John's, he actually has the least amount of leverage with Louisville.
3: Yeah.
2: Like, the other two definitely need him more.
3: Especially Kentucky.
2: Than Louisville does, to where he's sort of, if he was like, I don't know if I should go or if I should stay, like, Louisville will be all right. Of the three, Louisville's the most okay. If he stays in the draft, the roster's most rounded out
3: for Louisville and most complete. I mean, St. John's pretty good at this point. Kentucky, we know they need him. We would love to have him. I think that's the difference right now. Everybody's going to be making strong-ass offers, I'll tell you that much. Because he ain't coming back for a pay cut. Interested to see what happens here. I don't know about that other mystery player that he may or may not have been referring to. Hard for me to believe that we'll get two difference makers at this point, but again, who am I to say?
2: Okay, see, that's, you know, that's testing our credulity, right? Like,
3: who else are you going to find?
2: Well, yeah, Momchilovich, you're like, okay, they got, you know, one more, it puts them over the top, it gives them a really, like, a really nice player at every
3: obvious
2: single position.
3: Maker, yeah.
2: What would you do with two? And who would it even be? Who would it even be?
3: I don't know, pulling another 26-year-old Euro player like LSU just did.
2: Will Wade.
3: Man.
4: I don't even
2: know. $5 million per guy is 26 years old.
3: Yeah. I mean, hey.
4: The Celtics drafted him in 2020. Like, Yamatar is up drafted by the Celtics.
3: Good player.
4: I think that was Will Wade's first at LSU. He was
3: He's a grown-ass man, dude. I don't know. It probably will work out. But that's the one. Those are the
2: that
3: ones
2: guy doesn't know anything about Will Wade.
3: Those are the ones that people are looking at and being like, all right, come on.
4: Like, even
3: you know what I mean? Like that. That's those are the ones that make people go, I think maybe we've crossed the Rubicon here. You know, like,
2: you're ruining this for all of us by doing this.
3: Like, hey, man. Like,
2: you gotta make us make stupid rules for this.
3: Right. So Sinan DeFruit is one thing where he's 19, you know what I mean? Or 20, you know? Like, those guys, even like 22, 23, you're like, all right. He's still a college-age kid. And then you got guys 26 who's been playing pro basketball for 6 years or 8 years or whatever smokes. It is in the European League. Definitely smokes.
2: Yeah.
3: Yeah. Drinks a lot of Eastern European beer.
2: Yeah, has served in a military. Right? Like, that's like, that's who I envisioned all of LSU's team looking like next year.
4: I thought the guardrails were supposed
3: to...
4: There was something like an age cutoff. And I thought it was like 24. But if we're going to have 25 guys who will be 26 years old during the season...
3: Because, like, the idea was to limit it with the guardrails, or what they were doing last offseason, to limit it to guys that were college age-ish.
2: Yeah.
3: And to adjust their eligibility
2: as if they were still in the age range where they would have been in college, right?
3: That's like, Sinan DeFruit didn't come in with 4 years of eligibility. You know, like, that's how it's supposed to work. I don't know. Who knows anymore? And I know we've got an article we can touch on later that talks a lot about the money.
2: Texas says, this offseason has been like an as seen on TV ad, but wait. There's more. Yeah, it has been that way.
4: We did call the next 10 minutes, and they doubled the offer. We were able to get
2: Operators have been standing by. All right. Texture said this. It's also possible that more money became available once the roster started to take shape after they immediately landed the big fish. That is entirely possible. Nothing sells like success.
3: Mm.
2: You know, to be able to go back to your money people and look, I know you're in for this, but look at what we've done. For a little more, we could be the favorite at almost every game we play.
3: And maybe other money people, too. You know, look at this and say, hey, those people, all right, you were in, and they capitalized on your money. Maybe I'm willing to listen now. You're like, all right, I see you. I see what you're doing, Coach Kelsey. I see Badunga. I see Shellstad immediately. I see Carter Knox. You know, and who would be the prize for a lot of people's transfer class. And right now, he's not an afterthought, but he's not a centerpiece. You know, we all look at him and go, he has got the potential to be really, really good here. But, like, Knox and Fulgaris would be the headliners for some people's classes. They're the third and fourth best players in our transfer class. I mean, that's saying something right there. You know, and that's that could inspire more money to come on board. And there is, like, obviously it's all theoretical, but there was the Blackwell money there. You know, and I know that it's not like we have a set. I think that the numbers are, they vary. You know, like, it's what do you need? What can we get you? And for Blackwell, the money was probably right there because they're like, all right, this is an obvious piece for an obvious need. And I'm not thinking, like, at this point with the work they've done, there's probably a certain amount of trust and Pat Kelsey and be like, all right, if you need this and you can get him, we'll make it happen.
2: All right, hour number one here in the books. We got some changes to TBT coming up here. We'll talk about that for a little bit on the other side here. And I still hate Stephen A. Smith, and I'll tell you why as well. On the drive, and I'll be back.

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2: I'm Nick DeLuca. Brendan Sorsby looking to return to college football. Texas Tech QB filing an injunction against the NCAA seeking eligibility for the 2026 season. Sorsby seeking treatment for a gambling addiction after revealing he placed thousands of bets on sports. Number one player in ESPN's transfer portal ranking, Sorsby moved from Cincinnati to Texas Tech, projecting to be one of the highest paid players in the sport at more than $5 million for next season. Conference finals set in the NBA. In the East, the Cavs win Game 7 last night to take on the Knicks this week, while the Thunder and the Spurs open up the Western Conference final tonight. Game 1 tip 8:30 Eastern, coverage beginning at 8 Eastern right here on ESPN Radio. NFL Spring League meetings beginning tomorrow. Minnesota, the likely host for the 2028 NFL Draft, pending owner approval. 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
3: I wanted to give a shout. I totally forgot to mention him earlier. Matty Schmid, did you watch? You watched some of yesterday. U of L product just had an incredible run this weekend and was in the mix till the end. Ended up with a top five finish, went 5 under for the tournament. Big for him. I mean, that's an auto invite to the Masters. Like, he qualified for the majors for next year, so it's a big deal.
4: I wish I knew he was a Louisville product until, because I didn't find out until after the tournament was over.
3: One of the majors last year, he had a pretty good showing. I can't remember off the top of my head. It all runs together. But that's, you know, so he was still on my radar. And then when I saw him playing this week, I was like, man, it's, Maddie's back at it again.
4: I was happy.
3: He's a big German boy.
4: Like, especially as a casual golf observer like I am, I always love when, like, guys that I'm not super familiar with do well in majors.
3: Yeah.
4: Like Adam Ray winning it all.
3: Aaron Rye.
4: Aaron Rye. Why don't I say Adam?
3: It's all right. But
4: Aaron Rye winning it all this weekend. I was like, good for him. Like, a guy who hasn't had much success in majors yet and just wins the whole thing.
3: Yeah. I mean, he was just unbelievable. We talked about it earlier, but he was so incredible in the back nine yesterday. Well, really from hole nine on. Just absolutely unbelievable and really good guy, apparently, by all accounts. So I was happy to see that.
2: A texter did ask, why isn't just going back to Iowa State an option for Momcilovic?
3: It's honestly a pretty good question that, like, he was...
2: I don't think they have any money.
3: Yeah. And that's a pretty good answer. Because he made it clear from the... Like, I'm entering the transfer portal and the NBA draft. If I come back, I'm not coming back there. There you have it.
4: They gave all the money. TJ got all the money there in Iowa State.
2: Maybe he can buy shirts that fit. Medium ass shirts.
3: Hey, man.
2: If I look like shirts. Him, though, yeah. Like, if I'd probably wear them too.
3: Mark, they're aspirational shirts.
2: Right. Well, he's.
3: I know. He doesn't have any aspirations. Yeah. But he's in pretty good shape. But that's what I call them.
2: One day I'll be able to tuck this in comfortably.
3: That's right.
2: Until then.
3: One day you won't be able to see the outline of my nipples.
2: Save that, please. Never. I'm always jealous of men who just comfortably tucked in shirts. Looks great. It's never been my experience one day in my life.
4: I thought you were seeing men.

0: these nibbles show through their shirts?
1: No.
0: You're not jealous of that?
1: No. No.
2: No. I mean, it's not a good thing for me.
1: Yes, exactly. Yeah. I'm just the opposite. I resent that entirely. Paul, welcome into the drive, buddy. Try following that.
3: Well, I get in the car after work, and y'all are talking about running over deer and stuff, and then y'all start talking about the all the goings on with recruiting, and I was like with that texter, started thinking of, you know, it's not sold in any store, which led me to a Weird Al song called Mr. Popeil, a whole parody song about selling things on late night television. And then I start thinking about how stupid it is that, you know, just 6 months ago, we wouldn't have even thought we would be having these conversations, which, you know, Weird Al has another song, Dare to Be Stupid. So you all got Weird Al stuck in my head today, and I'm going to have to go home and listen to Weird Al now.
1: You could do worse.
2: There's worse things to do.
1: I love Weird Al.
2: There are worse things to do.
3: Yeah, he is pretty awesome. I mean, for an MIT dropout, he's done pretty good for himself.
1: I love him, and he's a great person. And I think as a dad, all of his jokes
2: still land.
1: They just dance in my DNA. Every one of them.
3: Definitely.
1: Appreciate it, Paul. Thanks.
2: I remember buying
1: it. If any of you in the future want to call and make reference to some aspect of Weird Al that you like, cool.
2: Have you seen the movie?
1: No,
2: I haven't seen it either. I heard it was good, though.
1: I've only seen the one clip where he did Another One Rides the Bus, like sort of.
2: Yeah. And it's kind of like
1: ad hoc performance of it.
2: Not a parody, but sort of a, you know, because like, obviously Daniel Radcliffe
1: silly
2: is
1: telling.
2: Short, you know, and like doesn't look much like him, you know, and it was just kind of like a silly tug of his life. But I still remember buying Amish Paradise.
1: That
2: was in like fifth or sixth grade.
1: My understanding is that's the only parody song he's ever done that the artist hated.
2: Really?
1: Yeah, the Coolio did not like that.
2: Sorry, Coolio.
1: But tough, right? Like,
2: yeah, man.
1: You're wrong here.
2: I churned butter once or twice. Living in an Amish paradise.
1: Some of his original songs are pretty funny, but not as good as the covers. And I always liked the polka medleys of like the hits from that year when he would put an album out. Like that, I actually kind of enjoyed.
2: He's talented, as much dude, as man. Anything. And unapologetic.
1: The coolest portrayals of anyone that does polka, him and John Candy.
2: I was about to say, you better say John Candy, the John polka Candy king.
1: Right.
2: Polka king in the Midwest?
1: Yeah. You know? I don't know that you can beat that.
2: Home Alone? You remember that?
4: No.
1: Say you've never seen Home Alone.
4: I've never seen Home Alone.
1: I knew it.
2: That's, you know why?
1: I knew it.
2: Because it came out in 1990.
1: Yes.
2: That's the beginning.
1: Was there also a coma that you were in? You have all of this, like, knowledge really from you shouldn't have, and then you don't have all this knowledge you should have just by being alive at the time you were alive.
4: Yeah, no,
1: what were you doing?
4: Daniel Stern's always the guy from The Wonder Years doing the voiceover, and Joe Pesci's the guy from Goodfellas and Casino. And my cousin video.
2: Goodfellas is 1992.
4: I've seen the mafia movies from the
2: 90s. 1990 as well, not 1992. Yeah.
1: This is an interesting exercise, though, is like who or what role or whatever is like the base role for you for that person.
2: Right.
1: Right. And
2: like, there's some that are tough, like
1: Harrison Ford is right.
2: It's tough because he played two of the most iconic characters literally in movie history. So some people he's Han Solo, some people he's Indiana Jones.
1: Him, you know what I think of?
2: What?
1: Of all of his movies, get off of my plane.
2: See, and the thing is, Air Force One is one of the most underrated action movies ever. I love that movie. I love it. Have you ever seen it?
4: No.
2: It came out in 1995, that's why.
1: It's also odd that you know when so many movies came out. It's Rain Manny.
2: The Fugitive?
1: Yeah.
2: I Didn't Kill My Wife. And like Indiana Jones is literally my favorite. Like Raiders of the Lost Ark is my favorite movie. Harrison Ford is my favorite actor. Indiana Jones is my favorite franchise. I Didn't Kill My Wife is seriously like the first thing that comes to my mind. Or the it's the years, honey, it's the mileage, honey, not the years. Or it's not the years, it's the mileage. Sorry.
4: No, I have seen Fugitive. That's
1: what's
4: great
1: about that scene, though, is like, I didn't kill my wife.
2: I don't care.
1: And the way, like, the siren-y kind of goose way that he says it.
2: But you know the line from that movie that I love, that I feel like won Tommy Lee Jones the Oscar.
4: His name is Dr. Richard Kimble.
2: Exactly. No, we didn't say it right.
4: I didn't say it the way
2: his name is Dr. Richard Kimble. He's so good in that movie.
1: Outstanding.
2: Harrison Ford should be nominated for an Oscar, too. The fact that Harrison Ford, like, I will say this till the day I die, he is considered one of the greatest movie stars of all time, but nobody properly values his acting.
1: He's not.
2: You know, he's a great actor, and people don't give him credit for it.
1: Is that the curse of, like, understated guys?
2: Yeah.
1: Right.
2: But he does so much with so little.
1: Right.
2: You know? Yeah, and you're right. No, like, he's never ass off. Yeah.
1: Right.
2: Yeah, but like, he does. He does so much with so little. His subtle facial expressions. Like, if you've never seen Shrinking.
1: Oh.
2: Such a good show, and he's so good in that show. Like, the fact he didn't win the Emmy pissed me off. And I never get mad about award shows. I don't care.
1: Yeah.
2: But that one, I was like, give this man an award. He was so good in that show. He plays a man with Parkinson's so naturally.
1: Yeah.
2: Not over the top.
1: Also, Harrison Ford, huge
5: pothead.
2: Yeah.
1: Constant. Like, from wake and bake, from the moment he wakes up.
2: And a pilot.
1: I don't know if those go together.
2: But unfortunately, they don't. No.
1: Texas says, I always think of Joe Pesci in Lethal Weapon 2. See, like, it's my cousin Vinny. Like, that's my Joe Pesci.
4: It's, for me, the first thing is Goodfellas, like, the funny Hal.
1: Sure.
2: The thing is, the first thing I ever saw him in was probably Home Alone, because I was 6 when it came out. But Goodfellas is the one that's the most enduring, but My Cousin Vinny is iconic and right there, too. It was funny to watch him in Home Alone, and then as you get older, watch him in the gangster movies, you're like, wait, is that the same guy?
1: He really went bad.
2: What happened there?
1: Or he cleaned himself up, right?
2: But like, he was in Raging Bull, you know what I mean? Like, he was in a ton of classic movies.
1: Heard that he is awful.
2: Really?
1: To deal with. Joe Pesci. Horrific to deal with.
2: So it's not too much of a stretch.
1: Yeah. Kind of the opposite.
2: Funny how? Well, you funny like I amuse you?
1: Not a great. That's not your wheelhouse. The Italian accent.
2: Oh, it is. I'm just not trying.
1: Oh, okay. Very good. Thanks for saving that for off the air. Like, what are you doing? Yeah.
2: Well, I mean, I just wasn't like, what do you think? You want me to go like full on Pesci there? Is that what you were looking for? I was just saying the line.
1: You're going to do it for real?
2: No.
1: Nice.
2: I'm not going to do that. We got Nikki the Boot on our station. I don't need to do that.
1: This is great. Now we're all Blade Runner.
2: Harrison Ford.
1: Yeah. Witness. Oh, listen, he's got 24.
2: Literally the only movie that he's ever been nominated for an Oscar for was Witness.
1: Texas says Shrinking is his best acting.
2: It is. He's incredible in it.
1: He's fantastic.
2: He's so good. It's a great show.
1: +81 59 93 9. That's the number if you would like to get in here. 38 31 93. Dave, we got announced today. Mm-hmm. Had heard this was coming. Some changes to TBT. It was reported last week, right, that Russ Smith and sort of a group that he's leading are going to take over, going to take the reins from that, from Luke and Mark Lieberman and those guys who'd, mm-hmm. who'd kind of run it up to this point. I was kind of wondering if it was going to happen at all, because it feels like we already had like details a year ago, right?
4: Because I remember there was something with Oaks Day. Like, Chrissy was on our airwaves promoting it and saying, like, if we get to, like, 4,000 or whatever the ticket number was, by Oaks Day, we were going to be hosting the entire tournament, possibly, if we kept advancing. So, like, it was weird when, like, Oaks Day came and went, and it's like we had no info from anyone. Like, not even just, like, the Ville team. It was the tournament itself had not announced any information until today.
1: And now we've got a different format for it, where it's basically going to be like kind of two kinds of teams, alumni teams like Louisville's has been or Kentucky's has been. And then and that'll be kind of like the NBA playoffs, like series play on that side, and then just sort of stand up one-off teams in a bracketed side. And then
2: sideline cancer and those teams. Right, yeah.
1: Exactly. Which was awful last year. Just
2: like beat it. Like, we got playing against the team that's playing.
1: Beat cancer. It's coaches versus cancer. Yeah. Like coaches versus cancer.
2: Yeah.
1: Not great.
2: So I don't want to literally play against the people that are.
1: And that coaches versus cancer team a year ago.
2: Sideline cancer.
1: Excuse me. Their coach looked just like you.
2: I heard that a lot.
1: A number of people tweeted at me during the game.
2: Every fat guy with facial hair. Well, that's Biscuit.
4: I do like that. At least on like the alumni side on like one bracket. I wish it was an entire alumni field. But I don't like them reducing to 16, but if that's all they could get, so be it. But having the alumni on one side and then like the special cause tournament, of course that one's in Vegas because why not? But I'm excited. Let's go beat Kentucky again.
2: I do like the changes they made to the format. I don't love that it's smaller, but I understand why they did it. And this is probably just retooling to make sure that they up interest, you know, and I feel like having the alumni teams play at their home arenas or whatever they're to that extent makes sense. You know, like the causes, I don't know if they really have a home tournament, like a home arena that would make sense for them playing that in Vegas makes sense. But taking advantage of the alumni groups and what that does for the attendance and everything makes sense. And having the first round be best 2 out of 3, so we play Kentucky at least twice. The Kentucky or whatever, La Familia, at least twice. I think that's good, you know, and sort of ups the ante a little bit. You know, it'll be knockdown dragouts in the Commonwealth. I don't know about everywhere else.
4: Also, like having the 2 out of 3 for the first round, like each school is guaranteed a home game, yeah. Which cause in the past, like they could slot an alumni team. Like we had the Auburn team in our region, I think twice. It's like that's kind of interesting that they don't get to play a game in front of their fans. But like for this, the way they tooled the format this year, we get a game here at Freedom Hall. They get a game at Memorial Coliseum, I believe is the venue they chose.
1: Well, and last year you had it where Louisville and Kentucky were both in and they didn't play each other. And
4: it's like, yeah, because we got knocked out early. That should
1: not, well, they did too.
4: Yeah.
1: They lost to Auburn too. Like they wouldn't have made it either. I can see what them saying, like, let's augment the format here to make sure that that doesn't happen. Like it's a waste for us to not engineer that.
2: Yeah.
1: And I mean, it makes sense to me.
2: They haven't really,
1: at least they didn't expand it to 76 teams. Sector says.
4: Yeah, they actually downsized.
2: So the CBC hasn't announced any of the other alumni teams, just the Ville and La Familia.
1: There's almost always a Wichita State, right?
4: They won it all last year, I'm pretty sure.
1: And they've been they were like the first kind of mainstay, right? Like where the whole community kind of got behind them.
2: Obviously, we've talked about
1: before they gave
2: Auburn
1: up on actual basketball at Wichita State,
2: right?
1: What happened to them?
2: I don't know, man. And I couldn't really.
4: Greg Marshall happened.
1: Yeah.
2: It was a nice run they had.
4: And they also moved to the American, which I think they had like one or two good years in the American, but now they're just kind of buried there as the non-football playing American school that
1: isn't good at basketball either.
4: It's kind of similar to kind of Butler. Like they were this upstart team in the horizon. Now they're in the Big East, but kind of buried ever since Stevens left. I mean, they had a couple good years, but. Now they ran Thad Mata out and brought back a guy that played for Stevens. And I mean, we'll see how Butler did, but they were great before the realignment, and they haven't really benefited from it.
2: By the way, Texas says none of the movies we talked about were Bloodsport worthy.
1: But what is, really?
2: People don't forget. Spencer, people don't forget.
4: Give me your top five Jean-Claude Van Damme performances.
2: Bloodsport? I'm not a big fan of Jean-Claude Van Damme.
4: Oh, really?
2: No.
1: Oh, no.
2: I love him in Bloodsport, but his other movies are pretty terrible.
1: The problem with
2: Double Team.
1: Well, the problem with your question is there's only one Jean-Claude Van Damme performance.
2: The original Street Fighter?
1: He's going to do that again. It's just like, what costumes are we going
2: like
1: to put
2: Seagal.
1: Him in? What's the set budget? He's going to do the exact same thing.
2: It's like Seagal.
4: Yeah, I was going to say, it's like Steven Seagal this season.
1: But he's like Brando compared to Steven Seagal.
2: He is. The muscles from Brussels.
4: I don't think I've seen a Seagal film.
1: You're fine.
4: No, so okay, I'm not missing out with that one.
2: He's also a just gutter person. So,
1: the Saturday Night Live people will tell you to a man,
2: and a liar.
1: Guests are either great or the worst, and he's the worst of the worst by far.
2: Yeah, he was terrible, and he also there's all kinds of stories about him preying on women on the set and everything like that. So, not a good dude.
1: And at some point. It's the same as with Coach K. This is much less important than what Dave just said, but I can't not say it. At some point, we know you're too old for your hair to be that dark. Right? Like, it's distracting.
2: And there was also the story that he crapped his pants.
1: I am not aware of this.
2: Basically, he was challenging, so like, nobody can make me tap. And basically one of I think the martial arts, supervisor, you know, the guy on set, made him tap. He passed out and crapped himself. So, which is one of my favorite stories about Steven Seagal. Often referenced on the Rewatchables.
1: Texas says, for TBT, we need to get younger. I love Russ and Edgar Sosa, but our roster has been too old for the past few years. Bill Self wears a wig, Texter says. I don't even. That's right.
2: He's right, though. I mean, the one thing about.
1: About the wig?
2: Yes. But the one thing with Russ Smith.
1: It's a toupee for a man, right?
2: Getting a little old to play, but he's going to be the GM, so. And his buddy, his best friend, is the head coach.
1: Dark Slime.
2: Yeah.
1: Michael Balfour.
2: Michael Balfour. Right. So, sounds like Wayne's helping him out in the front office, putting this team together. And it sounds like he's just, I don't want anybody but alumni, and hopefully he goes after some of the guys from, like, the Chris Mack years, you know, well, those guys.
1: I mean, there's a Spencer in the 90s kind of hole in the supply of players.
2: But we weren't bereft of good players during that time.
1: But players that we liked, that's the thing.
2: Jordan Wara
1: and Ryan McMahon, I think, would be two that people would love.
2: Rain Smith said he wants to play at different time, that we would like to be involved in this. I think he'd be great in this tournament.
1: He would be.
4: I think
1: welcome.
4: Karlik would kill it.
2: Karlik would.
1: Absolutely, yep.
2: Is he still on a two-way?
4: See, I don't know, because I remember him being with the Windy City Bulls a couple years ago, but I don't know if he still is. Like, Chucky obviously still trying to...
2: Yeah, Chucky's still playing.
4: He's got the NBA stuff. David, I think he played in... Did he play in Australia last year, NBL?
2: I think that might be right.
4: Like, get David Johnson involved?
1: I just want... I think... We can just be totally
2: involved last year.
1: The attitude was not right last year.
2: It felt weird.
1: Like, you could just, with Montrez kind of like flying in during player introductions.
2: Thing is,
1: while having already played that day, and Russ, and just, it felt off.
2: But Trez flew here on his own dime to play a second game in one day. Like, I didn't hate that. Like, it sucked that the schedule didn't work out that way, but he played his ass off. I didn't really have a problem with Trez last year. You know, like, it was really, we had a bunch of talented guards that didn't do a whole lot in that tournament last year. It was tough to watch. I was really excited about David Johnson and Jay Scrubb playing, and it was like,
1: yeah, Jay Scrubb wasn't great.
2: Just wasn't a great situation. But if we can get a little younger, all Louisville guys,
1: Danny Lee just retired, right?
2: Yeah.
4: Yeah, so I wonder if he's...
1: That doesn't fit get younger, Texas.
2: Except he's not that old.
4: And does he want to do one last go-around? Like, this is his last basketball memory. Is going to be him in the TBT?
2: Maybe.
4: Maybe he does and wants to put on the bill one more time.
2: I mean, he's only like 31, 32? He's been...
4: He's a lot older than that.
2: He's not a lot older than that. He was here in 2016.
4: Yeah, you're right. He was 2016.
2: Yeah.
4: That's 10 years ago. He was 22. So he might be 32, actually.
2: That's what I'm saying. Yeah. Like, he's in his early 30s, whatever it is.
1: I bet you he's seen Home Alone.
2: Yeah.
1: We had a texter who said age is no excuse for not having seen Home Alone.
4: That was what I just missed.
2: That's one that gets fired up during Christmas season all the time. Yeah. I don't know how you can avoid it.
1: Like, absorbed it in the background?
4: I've seen clips of Home Alone. I've seen parts of it. I just have never sat down and watched it.
1: What do you think it's about?
4: It's a kid whose parents abandoned him. But they do abandon him. They go on a trip to New York and they leave him home alone. And then you got the bandits that try to do crazy stuff.
1: Not New York.
2: That's lost in New York.
1: Yeah.
4: I thought the family was vacationing in New York.
2: But now the first one's Paris.
1: Watch the movie.
4: Okay.
2: The first one, they're vacationing in Paris.
4: Okay.
2: The second one, they fly to Florida, and he flies to New York.
4: I knew that he flew to New York.
2: Yeah.
1: Question is,
2: they had to have a twist on it.
1: What kind of criminal stuff was old dad into?
2: That's speculation.
1: An unbelievably huge house.
2: Yeah. A lot of people think he's a mob lawyer.
1: Oh, he's like washing money, maybe?
2: Yeah, like he's just a lawyer for the mob, and that's where he gets his money. Like, there's a lot of different things going on there.
1: He was awfully cool about having left a child in another country.
2: It's a massive house for the Chicago area.
1: Yes.
2: It's a massive house for anywhere, but seriously.
4: Wasn't that the same house that was in Planes, Trains, Automobiles? I think I remember reading that
2: probably.
4: Because it's also based in Chicago.
2: It's John Hughes, too.
4: Yeah.
2: Like,
4: yeah.
2: He did both of those movies, right?
1: Yeah.
2: He did Planes, Trains, Automobiles.
4: Yeah, I think I remember reading that they use the same, like, at least the exterior.
2: I think he did Planes, Trains. I know he did Uncle Buck.
4: Oh, yeah, I think Planes, Trains, he directed that one as well as produce.
2: He has a great movie. Filmography.
4: I do. I've seen Planes, Trains, Automobiles.
1: It's a great movie.
4: I love that film.
1: My father loved that movie.
2: You want to come after me? You want to pick on me? I'm an easy target.
1: It's a great movie.
2: I love John Candy, man.
1: John Candy, comma man, not John Candy man.
2: Sure.
4: John Candy man's a different person.
1: Totally different person.
2: I don't even know. Captain O'Hara, man. Come on.
1: Oh, she's an all-timer.
2: She's so good.
1: I've mentioned on the show a million times, if you've never watched her eulogy of John Candy, if you don't cry, you're dead inside.
2: That's right.
1: All right, we'll take a quick break. Right back here on The Drive on FMville.
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2: 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You're welcome to do so.
3: Do it.
2: What Lies Beneath being thrown as a Harrison it's an underrated
3: movie.
2: One.
3: It's an interesting movie. Mosquito Coast.
2: It's good. Mm-hmm. Kathy, thanks for giving us a call and welcome into the job. What's up?
4: Well, let me tell you, you got my ire up when you talked about my Wichita State Shocker.
2: Uh-oh.
4: Now, we have Paul Mills, and he's a good coach, and he's bringing us back. We've had some subpar years, but we did make it to the Elite Eight of the NIT. We had a bad game against Tulsa, or we would have been in the four that went to Indianapolis. But a couple of years ago, we did pretty good in the NIT, and he's bringing us back. It's a slow process, but he's a good coach, and he's a lot better than Kansas State's coach was. He came from the same tree, and he was at ORU, and he had some pretty good success there. And Wichita State is coming back. It's taken a while. We're in the AAC now, and but we beat Memphis twice, and we had a pretty good season considering. I wish our non-conference schedule would have been a little stronger, but he's working on getting us back. Have you heard anything more about Montulovich or whatever his name is? I can't pronounce it. Mm-hmm. Is there anything more on the transfer portal? If we get him, my concern is how are we going to get enough playing time for all these people to be satisfied? And as far as the TBT goes, why can't we get some of these younger guys like Jordan Wara, you mentioned him, and some of those younger guys like Carleek Jones and some of them that played in the later years, those old folks like Luke and them, they're still young at heart, but, you know, they can't play like they used to. And my boy Wayne Blackshear was hurt last year, so he couldn't play. And anyway, I'll be talking to you soon, and I'm listening, so
2: appreciate
4: talk to you soon. Bye.
2: Thanks, Kathy. I appreciate it. I think if we're being...
3: No Wichita State slander there.
2: I think if we're... While that had the veneer of pleasantries, I think that was Kathy's way of saying, I'm listening.
3: Yeah.
2: Not, I'm listening.
3: No, I'm listening. So don't you talk about Wichita State anymore. Don't you let that slander come out of your mouth, Mark. Don't piss off Kathy.
2: Message received, Kathy.
5: Got to respect Paul Mills.
2: That's right.
3: Yeah, look, Luke hadn't played in a couple years, you know, and...
2: Kathy called Luke Gold.
3: Yeah, yeah, that's right, Luke.
2: Which is wonderful. I love that for Luke.
3: I hope Luke's listening.
2: Me too. I can't wait to tell him.
5: I mean, I think Luke would even acknowledge he's old in terms of basketball age.
3: Yeah, we want to see like that. I think everybody would be across the board happy with Carleek and Jordan if he could snatch those guys up.
5: I mean, Carleek almost led South Sudan to upset Team USA a few years ago.
3: Yeah, well, yeah.
2: Would you want Kwan Ford on
3: TV? Good defender, man.
2: Would Why they not? Let him shoot the ball?
3: Good defender. Yeah, would he let himself shoot the ball?
2: You have the green light for TV?
5: At this point, get Noah Locke on the team. No. Is that the bridge too far to Noah Locke is?
2: We got to figure out where's Noah Locke, the line of demarcation.
3: His feet point west. Well, the basket's north. Like, I don't understand how that man never squared himself to the basket.
5: Is Matt Cross allowed to be on the team? Or is his years at UMass kind of forbid him in court to wrestle Smith?
2: We are the court here. If you've got questions about which players
3: we'll
2: give you up or down. We either have to like them or not like them, or they were good enough or not good enough. And I feel like Quan 4 is the challenge for us.
3: What if he can only get walk-ons? He's like, only U of L.
5: Who would have just steps up there?
3: Spencer Legg, man. Get him back in here.
2: Levitt's coaching, right?
3: Yeah, he's at North Oldham.
5: Yeah, but he can play a few minutes.
3: Summer, you know, whatever. Yeah.
2: There's no rules.
5: Yeah, is it the dead period for KHAA at that point?
3: Tim Henderson, man, let's go. Wichita. Talking about Wichita State again.
5: Get Debbie Antonelli's son.
2: Caron Davis is a very good suggestion.
5: He's still in college, I'm sure.
3: I know. He is.
5: Where did he commit to?
3: I forget. I saw it. It was the HBCU, right?
5: No, I think he's
2: Ford A&M. Leave.
3: Ford A&M. Yeah.
5: Bethune-Cookman.
2: Bethune-Cookman.
5: Because he was leaving Alabama A&M.
2: Yeah, that's right. That's what it is.
3: Bethune-Cookman. What could have been? Could have come here.
2: Maybe in a couple years we'll get Dennis Evans in the old TBT.
3: I don't think he's medically clear to play in this city.
5: He can't get a Louisville doctor to... Got to go to some quack doctor to get him cleared.
2: To get certified across the river in Indiana. I'm trying to think if there's any other...
3: Sidney Curry.
2: Sidney Curry would actually be pretty cool.
3: I bet he'd get in there and get some rebounds.
2: Or a fight.
3: Just a fight. That's all I need. One of the two, I'm good with either.
2: Or both.
3: Yeah.
2: Just score first, obviously. First score, then fight. Got it.
3: I know that we've been over this 100 times, but I still don't know what happened to him his last year here.
6: You gotta fight.
3: Like, he looked like a man possessed in the last 10 games of Chris Mack's last season. And then, Kenny Payne, I guess. Just felt like there was something else going on. He just looked like a shell of himself.
5: L. Ellis has to be banned from the TBT for Louisville, at least.
3: I don't know how many people... The only guys that I would want to see from the Kenny Payne era are still playing college basketball somewhere else.
2: Mike James?
3: It's Mike James and Caleb Glenn.
5: Yeah, Caleb Glenn was the obvious one, I think.
3: Yeah.
5: Which I'm assuming he stayed at Michigan State. I know he was hurt this past season.
3: He did, yeah.
5: And I guess if you saw no news.
3: He started off well and then got hurt, right?
5: I don't think he played for Michigan State.
3: No, this year he didn't play. You're right. He did not play at all. Yeah,
5: he was at Louisville. He was at FAU.
3: Yeah, he got hurt. He got hurt before the season started. He was good at FAU last year. Got hurt in the preseason this year and didn't play. Yeah.
2: She says Sidney Curry has to be 350 pounds now.
3: But I bet he can still get a bucket.
5: That's mean.
2: Yeah, that's the thing.
5: Might be true, but that's mean.
2: Aiden Gale, what do you want? Where is he? That's your responsibility.
5: I'm assuming he went back to Ireland. Where,
2: he should have gone directly to professional wrestling.
3: He looked like a professional wrestler.
2: That's what I'm like. Aiden again is so good. God, that's good.
3: What is he doing?
5: He's in the...
3: For the Dublin Lions of the Irish Professional Basketball League.
5: He was back in Ireland. I was right. Forgot he had a stint at Abilene Christian.
3: Yeah, man.
5: I remember him going to Grand Canyon because it's a fake school. That beat us in softball, unfortunately. And then Abilene Christian for a year.
3: Good God, man.
5: Shockingly, he went undrafted in the 2024 NBA draft.
2: What are his numbers? What team does he play for?
3: The Dublin Lions.
5: Let's see if we can find stats for this league.
3: What's
2: the name of the league?
3: Sorry, the Irish Professional League. His professional career, you want to hear the first line?
2: I definitely do.
3: Igehan went undrafted in the 2024 NBA draft. No. Yeah,
2: Thank you. Thank you for the update there. Oh, okay.
3: He averaged like 2 points at Grand Canyon or point and a half or something.
2: Does he start?
3: I don't know, man.
2: What are we looking at?
5: I'm on this Eurobasket website. I'm trying to find like an average.
3: Yeah, good luck.
5: Because it says like he scored 516 points in 23 games.
3: So what do you think when you hear Flory Badunga talk about building a super team? Do you think he's actively recruiting Momcilovic at the draft combine? Or was he? Like, does that tip the hand a little bit?
2: Lance Thomas.
3: Wow. The other Lance Thomas.
2: The one that played for Rick.
3: Yeah. I'm talking about the other Lance Thomas is the one that played for Duke.
2: Yeah, right. Our Lance Thomas.
3: Yeah.
2: The thing I remember about Lance Thomas is they played at Pitt and won by like a million, and he got to play and he fouled out in like 5 minutes.
3: Yeah, that didn't hold a candle to Terrence Farley. Do you remember?
2: Oh, yeah. Well, yeah.
3: A minute and 43, I believe, was the time it took him to foul out. Then Garcia went over and fanned him on the bench. Fouled out in a minute and a half. Just for the record, I tried to steer us back towards current college basketball listeners, if you're complaining.
2: Let's talk about whether he's if that's what he's doing and what a super team would even mean on the other side here. So we'll do that. On the drive, on the middle. Be back.
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19: Kurt Cignetti has led the Indiana Hoosiers to the national championship in one of the great coaching jobs of all time.
20: Seattle Seahawks have won Super Bowl 60. In pretty dominating fashion. 29-13, they win their second Vince Lombardi trophy.
21: There's been a blank space in the Michigan trophy case. We'll write their name, Michigan, the 2026 Men's Basketball National Champion.
22: One of the youngest rosters in recent memory has just completed one of the finest seasons in NBA history. The Oklahoma City Thunder have their first championship.
23: 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In the Kentucky Derby.
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2: Welcome back into The Drive here on 93.9 The Ville. Mark Ennis, Dave Skull. We're all doing our very best here to read into, I guess, probably whatever the hell we want. Into various comments being made. We are reading into Floyd Badunga making a reference about to building a super team at Louisville, and we're reading into Dan Furman deleting a tweet. That's the show today.
3: That's what we're doing.
2: Feels good. Lots going on. A lot of important analysis happening here.
3: That man was walking with a lot of confidence. I don't know.
2: The people watching in the studio is second to none.
3: Just had his earbuds in, not listening to us, for sure.
2: Almost floating.
3: Just floating. Just that man. Wait, had not a care in the world.
2: Been listening to us.
3: You're right.
2: Could have been like a big Harrison Ford guy.
3: Yeah, he just caught the first segment. He's like, man, I'm going to listen to these guys. Who's Aiden Gahan?
4: We all still want to know who he is.
2: It's like, what service is the Irish Professional League on?
3: That's what he gets from the show.
2: Who are the other? Do I dare ask what some of the other teams
4: are?
2: Oh,
4: I should have looked into this league.
2: But Badunga did make a comment about basically going back to college and trying to build a super team at Louisville. Fair to say, as constructed, we really like this team a lot. But it's certainly not something that we would consider a super team.
3: No.
2: Like, there's an opulence, right? Like, there's a super
3: opulence,
2: team.
3: Opulence, I has it.
2: You know, where yeah. it... They're not that good.
3: No, if they had gotten...
2: How's there right now?
3: Blackwell and Momchilovich, both, then you might start saying stuff like that, right? I mean, that's what we're talking about. Like, oh, you got the top three transfers in the portal. And another top 20 guy, and two more top 50, top 70 type guys. Like, yeah. All right, now you're cooking with a super team. Like, look, we're very happy. But those type of comments make you start thinking other things. Now, your Momchilovich, you're close. The expectations are through the roof. And that just makes me think that maybe he's in his ear, you know. Maybe that's what he's doing. Maybe that's what he was doing during the NBA draft combine. Because I look at those two guys, and we've talked about this a lot over the last couple weeks, where would they fit in the NBA? What's their role? Do they benefit from coming back? What would they have to work on? What would the NBA scouts tell them? You know, and I don't know what it is that Momchilovich could do to up his draft stock. I don't know what it is that Badunga could do to really up his draft stock, or they are what they are. You know what I mean? At this point,
2: because they're older players.
3: They're older players. Yeah. They're closer to.
2: It's not a freshman saying we want to see more in your second year.
3: Yeah, and it's not like they're like athletic specimens. You're like, all right, you need to work on your jump shot. You know what I mean? Like something like that, where you're like, all right, you've got all the physical gifts, but we need you to be a better distributor and a better scorer, like a better shooter. You know, you can get to the rim, but you're not a shooter. You know, like those type of things.
2: Well, like with Donovan, it was like, you're going to be a point guard. We'd like to see a little more ball handling.
3: Yeah.
2: Can you run the offense? It's not going to be like that.
3: Momchilovich is a shooter. We know what he's going to be.
2: The Dublin Raiders?
3: Dublin Lions.
4: The Wikipedia page said Lions, but also I cannot find this team anywhere.
2: Well, I was.
4: It's like a Eurobasket website.
2: Oh, I'm on the Eurobasket website too. And the only team I found in Dublin was the Dublin Raiders, which.
4: Maybe he's on like a second or third tier league.
2: I was about to say, like, if that's the team that he's on, they're Division II Irish professional basketball.
3: Hey, man, just let him live his life. He's probably got a second job.
2: He makes less than everybody on the Louisville team right now.
4: Oh, that's correct. That's a guarantee there.
3: For sure. You know how many of those guys just kicking themselves
2: fine,
3: realizing
2: just
3: that even if he was a mild high school basketball recruit, which he was, like top 100, but... You know, not like anything special, he still would have gotten
2: bag. In this age, yeah, he's right. Getting six figures to go somewhere.
3: Somewhere.
4: He's not at Grand Canyon, I think, in this era.
2: Or he is at Grand Canyon.
3: Or he is.
4: Maybe he's
3: still
4: is.
3: Making money. Yeah.
2: They got Dennis Evans.
4: Cool.
3: Look, these four-star and Dennis Evans case five-star recruits coming out of high school, They're still going to make – it's not as big a bag as these transfers, but – I mean, some of the five stars are going to make those type that type of money. But you know what I mean? Like, even a top 100, top 50 kid's making a couple hundred grand at least, if not a little more, depending on where he goes.
2: Remember when it was scandalous how much they were going to give Brian Bowen?
3: Yes. Yes.
2: Now you probably have to pay him that to visit.
3: Can you imagine how much money Anthony Davis would make right now coming out of high school?
2: I mean, how much did he make?
3: Well, we're talking about
2: Kenny
3: a quarter
2: brought
3: mil.
2: In that t-shirt money. Remember that story?
3: Yeah, I do remember that story. But a quarter mil was obviously the number thrown around at the time. He's like a $5 million prospect coming out of high school.
2: If a 26-year-old dude ain't nobody ever heard of that plays somewhere overseas just got $5 million from... From Will Wade.
4: You're telling me you're not a Yamadar fan?
2: I don't even know what those words were.
3: There are too many guys that are eligible to play in college basketball now for me to know or care about most of them.
2: And there's that one named
3: before
2: Gleb.
3: They come here.
2: Gleb. Don't forget about Gleb.
4: I'm not convinced Yamadar's going to be playing.
3: I forgot about Gleb. All right. I did forget about Gleb. And I'll forget about him again.
4: Though.
3: That was the reference.
2: That's the joke.
3: You know why you like that?
4: Yeah. Was that an 80s song?
3: No.
4: I thought that was late
3: 90s. It was 99.
4: What the?
3: So the Chronic 2000.
4: Yeah. I thought it was 90s. But you maybe guess myself there.
3: It was released in 99. It was the Chronic 2000. Okay. Is what it's called. So it's pretty much a 2000 song. So it's on the edge of your...
2: It's 2000 adjacent.
3: That album was a monster.
2: Oh, sure.
3: I loved it. Still do.
2: Yes, this is the question about like mentioning a super team and Izzy trying to recruit Momchilovich or whatever. Like, this is what I think is just so fascinating. We've never had it before, where you kind of got to persuade people to stay in the draft.
3: Yeah, like these second round, like these borderline second round guys, like Badunga.
2: It's a real choice.
3: Like we said, Badunga and Momchilovich don't feel like guys that are going to really benefit. Developmentally from another year in college because they're already close to finished products. Not saying you can't get better at age 22, 23, but you're not the raw athletic specimen. Neither of these guys fit that mold. You know, Badunga's going to be what he's going to be in the pros. Like, I'm not saying he's not going to be successful, but you know, like a hard-nosed, undersized post who's like reach, best case scenario is some form of like Draymond Green, and that is probably a reach. You know, more maybe like a Nazi Muhammad, you know, when he played for the Spurs, like that type of guy. And you can carve out a role averaging like 12 points and 6 rebounds in the NBA like that, but you're not going to make the money you're making next year in college. And we can openly say that these days. And it's just the truth. Momchilovich could be a knockdown shooter. I mean, he shot almost 50% from the three-point line last year. Like, there's going to be teams that draft a 6'8 shooter for sure. But probably second round.
4: I remember how like the NFL like draft evaluators were like, yeah, day three is going to be terrible because all these guys are that would normally go on that day or come back to college.
3: Yeah,
4: like because the NBA draft a few years ago split to 2 days. Like day two of the draft, the second round, it might be very boring because like it's like, oh yeah, that guy did go pro or he's been in college for 5 years at this point.
3: But doesn't that cycle out at some point? Because all those guys that stayed in college instead, like eventually it just evens out.
4: Maybe.
3: After a couple of years, you know what I'm saying? Like if that being a problem.
4: Yeah, I think it's just because it's a very new thing.
3: Yeah.
4: And we'll see how it works. But yeah, these guys foregoing their NBA careers for the time being to try to get the bag in college, maybe compete for a championship. That's their aspirations too. Well, I mean, I think it's just the cycle we're in right now is these guys. Maybe they just value their college education.
3: Well, is that what it is? It's valuable.
4: And that degree.
3: It's valuable when you get paid millions of dollars to do it. I just lost the thought. I had the thought. It's gone. Talk amongst yourselves. It was there.
2: Just as a quick aside, because I know you were all fascinated by this.
3: Probably.
2: The Pac-12, the Mountain West, and a bunch of like prospective schools have all agreed to resolve their mutual lawsuits and settle all of that so that we end up with a whole bunch of teams in all these other leagues that none of us will probably watch very often.
4: I'm excited for Pac-12 after dark this year.
2: No, you're not.
3: After dark.
4: Yeah.
2: You are not.
4: Yeah.
2: Sacramento State football.
4: Sacramento State's on the MAC.
3: Do you not watch football at 10 o'clock at night? I do.
4: Northern Illinois in the Mountain West this year.
2: I'm not watching any of these teams.
3: I fall asleep to these.
4: You're not going to watch Oregon State on the blue turf?
2: Late at night, I watch Big Ten teams. Like Oregon.
3: Yeah, right.
4: Yeah. Or ACC teams like Cal and Stanford.
3: You know what? That's true. I forgot. We do have major – we have the Power Four leagues that don't belong on the West Coast that are there now. That is what I've been watching the last couple of years. But it's not like – you're not going to watch a San Diego State – Washington State game that's going on at like 1 o'clock in the morning still. I'm going to fall asleep to it.
2: Yeah, I mean, I might turn it on, but I ain't watching it. I'll probably start playing Whiteout Survival on my phone or something, but I'll have it on.
3: Yeah. Well, that's fine. Idle games are important.
2: Be right back.

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2: SGA pulls up three-pointer, and why not? It goes down. 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

At 8 Eastern right here on ESPN Radio. Elsewhere, the Pelicans are hiring former Magic coach Jamal Mosley as their next head coach. Two sides agreeing to a 5-year deal today. ESPN's Kendrick Perkins on the hire.

0: Perkins on First Take, Mosley leading the Magic to the playoffs in each of the last three seasons. Elsewhere, Brendan Sorsby looking for a return to college football. Texas Tech QB filing for an injunction against the NCAA seeking eligibility for the 2026 season, undergoing treatment for a gambling addiction.
1: Hey, it's your resident Super Bowl champ Chris Canty. 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
1: Biggest Biscuit, also known as Dave Skull.
2: 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Mark Ennis, Dave Skull. We opened celebrating Donovan Mitchell carrying the Cavs to new heights under him, at least. And for him, I think getting a significant monkey off his back with the way that they played and won that game. And now they'll have an opportunity to be the least popular team in all of NBA media if they eliminate the Knicks and keep them from making it to the NBA Finals yet again. And they are significant underdogs, Dave. But despite having been, I think, dog walked by the Knicks a couple of times this year, the one time they did play after they acquired James Harden, they won. So they're going to be underdogs. I think they're, they're kind of significant underdogs, right? Like, it's pretty substantial odds.
3: I looked at both, just out of curiosity. I think the Thunder are also, like, obviously the favorites, but I think it's, like, very similar odds that the Spurs have. And I think the Spurs-Thunder series is going to be a closer series, I think, at least on paper.
2: Oh, I think so, too.
4: I mean, the Spurs did plenty well against them in the regular season.
3: Yeah, they won. Was it 4-1? Because I think they played five games against them. Also, fun fact, both these matchups in the conference finals happened on Christmas Day. Along with, and two of the other three matchups were also playoff series with the Nuggets and Timberwolves and Rockets-Lakers.
4: Did and pretty good job with the Christmas Day lineup.
3: And the other one was Cooper Flagg versus Steph Curry. Yeah, like those teams didn't do well in the season, but like still has some good matchups. So, yeah, you got a conference finals preview on Christmas Day.
2: Did you guys catch some of the Pete Nakos, some of the updated reporting with Brendan Sorsby?
3: Is it the one where he said he bet on IU football?
2: Yeah, you want to hear this? You ready for this, Dave? He accused the NCAA of weaponizing his condition. The NCAA has weaponized his condition to shore up a facade of competitive integrity while simultaneously profiting from the very gambling ecosystem it polices. First of all, I don't think anybody thinks the NCAA polices any gambling ecosystems.
3: They don't have a deal with any of them. The networks do, which we know very much about. But this way itself doesn't have a deal.
4: That's nonsense.
2: So here's what
4: he bet on games.
2: He said, this is what he wrote. NCAA rules forbid athletes from wagering on college and professional sports. Sorsby wagered on Indiana games while redshirting in 2022. He played in only one game that season. Here's what I guess Sorsby himself wrote in this filing. Quote, during this time, I began placing small bets on the Indiana football team, typically in amounts between $5 and $50. All of these bets were in support of Indiana. In other words, I placed bets on Indiana to win a game or score more than a certain number of points or for the quarterback to throw or for more than a certain number of touchdowns or yards. And he said that he did that, Dave. Why do you think he said that he did that?
4: To support his team.
2: Close.

0: in order to feel closer to his team.
1: That's right. To have a financial stake in the success of his team.
0: I rationalized those bets as a way to feel more connected to the team, to root for my friends, and to feel like I had a real stake in the games that I otherwise was not involved in.
1: You're on the team.
0: You are on the team.
2: That's why I bet for my team to win games.
0: Exactly.
2: It's so that I can have a stake in these games.
1: You're on the team. You got free gear.
0: Like, what does it say? Like, he does.
1: But no, you bleed and you sweat with him in practice. You have a stake on the team.
0: Yeah, he
1: in the team.
0: What could be more of a giveaway? This man has a substantial gambling problem. That he's like, I was on the team, and that was nice. But I wasn't really connected until I started betting on the guys who were playing when I didn't play. That's when you got connected? What the hell?
1: Let me tell you something, man. Like, it's well documented that I was...
0: Your commitment to this area?
1: A redshirt walk-on.
0: Graduate.
1: At U of L. I was nothing, though. You know, like, I'm the bottom tier on the
0: team. I will not let you talk about my
1: friend
0: like
1: that.
0: Mark,
1: but just understand. I'm making a point here.
0: Okay.
1: I was the lowest level of involved on the U of L team. But I sweat and I bled with that team, dislocated fingers, practiced every day, put it all on the line because everybody in that locker room is a part of that team. If you don't feel a deep connection to your teammates, you're doing football wrong. You shouldn't have to play on the field to feel connected to your teammates.
2: This is more about
1: garbage.
2: Him. This is more about him, honestly, at this point.
1: But I don't think he even believes that. I think it's just a half-assed argument.
2: It's like Lane Kiffin now trying to justify why
1: he
2: left. It's like, it's a reason, but it might be true. But, yeah, you're trying to cover your ass.
1: Like, if you're
2: trying
1: to find sympathy for your condition, which you have it from me.
0: Oh.
1: As a gambling addict. Like, not me, but him. You know, as a gambling addict, if you're looking for...
0: I thought you were saying, like, you have it for me, Brendan.
1: Oh, you
0: like,
1: do.
0: About
1: that's
0: you.
1: What, no, I am saying that, but okay. I'm saying I'm not a gambling addict. But I have sympathy for you as one. This is not how you curry more favor from the public, by explaining away this addiction. Like, that would be like justifying your drinking. And it was like, no, just own that you're an alcoholic and that you have no control over it and that you're trying to gain control over it. Don't try to, like, justify. You can't tell me you're a gambling addict and try to justify your gambling.
0: I do want...
1: Do you understand what I'm saying?
0: Yes,
1: you can't
0: absolutely.
1: Do both.
0: Yeah.
1: Just like, I'm an alcoholic and then justify your drink. Well, you drove me to it. You know what I mean? Like, it's just no... Well, I just want to be a part of everybody. It's like, maybe.
0: It's no one not a says good that going
1: excuse.
0: In.
1: That's like, what I'm saying.
0: Be like, you know, I was talking to my buddies. I've been feeling really disconnected. You know what I'm going to do? When I don't even dress? Right? Like, I'm not... Like, a red-shirted guy, I don't even dress or play in the game at all. You know what will make me feel closer? You know what I bet would make me feel closer? I bet on this guy's over under total.
1: That's like, what fans do, like Spencer said. Like, that's
0: you're on
1: but
0: the
1: also,
0: team.
1: None of us have to gamble on Louisville to be invested in that team.
0: Yeah.
1: You know the teams that I gamble on are the games that I don't care about. I mean, games I care about too, but that's what makes those games interesting.
0: Can I read?
1: When I'm watching, when it's Wisconsin-Iowa, and I'm like, I don't really care about this game. I care about it because it's football. But you know what's going to spice this up, Mark, is if I bet the under on Iowa-Wisconsin or if I bet Wisconsin -3. You know what I mean? Like, that's why you do. It makes all the other games interesting. If I'm watching Jaguars freaking Raiders, I'm like, all right, this is terrible. I'm going to bet Trevor Lawrence over a pick and a half. You know, like, I'm going to do something to spice it up. You
2: this
1: know,
2: is like the opposite of what, like, Fat Jack would tell you. He's like, you don't have to get...
0: Oh, yeah, Fat Jack's just drove
1: Fat
0: off the
1: Jack
0: road, too.
1: Is, he's against anything, any gambling that isn't purely just to make money. He treats it like, and that's fine. He's a professional gambler.
2: Yeah, he's made a lot of money. But, like,
1: but a lot of us are gambling on games to make them interesting.
2: Yeah, like, if it's a random Thursday night game that I don't normally would care about, like, I'll watch just because it's on. I'll throw a few dollars on it, but, okay, now I'm rooting for this outcome to happen.
0: I want to hear it next year. I want to hear, like, and I felt connected to the team. I felt closer.
2: I felt connected to the Chicago Bears when they took
1: I'm sure
2: on.
1: That's why Pete Rose was betting on his own team, right?
2: Yeah, he was
1: he
2: just
1: was
2: a,
1: super connected.
2: Yeah, the locker room
1: immersive.
2: Just hated him.
1: It's like, bro, you're the manager.
0: He's an immersive gambler, Pete Rose. Can I reread this sentence? Because I read it, and it sounds – I want you to think about him saying these words where, like, to an NCAA investigator or to a judge, and it's like – he just keeps getting worse when he's actually thing. He says all those bets were in support of Indiana. So it's noble. I was supporting them. In other words, now it's going to get worse. I placed bets on Indiana to win a game or score more than a certain number of points or for the quarterback to throw for more than a certain number of touchdowns or yards. Like, it just kept getting less and less and less noble.
1: Right.
0: Noble. He's like, it was in support of Indiana. Or, just, maybe, or a lot of points.
1: Or maybe I'd bet against them, too. Touchdowns. I don't know.
2: And then doesn't he say, like, and they were terrible, so I didn't win a lot or something?
1: I just,
2: like,
1: so
2: I wasn't making money off them.
0: Like, the first one was plausibly deniable. You'd be like, all right, fine. It was like a tangible show of support. But, like, over under touchdowns for the quarterback, but like, that's for you.
1: Right.
0: That's for you.
1: So we had a texter.
0: Okay.
1: Since we're on gambling, text in, can we unpack Biscuit's decision not to cash out his parlay on the PGA?
0: Let's do this.
1: So I had, on Friday morning, I reviewed the leaderboard and positioning of players, and I said, you know what, I'm going to throw another bet on this, as I do sometimes. So I bet David Puig, Minwoo Lee, Siwoo Kim, the Woos, all those guys, Chris Gutterup, and Cam Young to all finish top 20. And they are all in phenomenal position after the Friday round. And I was offered on a $10 bet a $460 buyout. But my payout ultimately, if it hit, was $5,100. And I let it ride and watched Saturday as my entire payout melted away. And ended up with nothing. And in retrospect, I feel like kind of an idiot, even though I'm, you know, I got a gambler's mentality. I'm going to let it roll usually on something like that with that high of a payout. But on a $10 bet, honestly, I probably should have cashed it out and then re-bet some kind of, with like 100 of it or something on, you know, on some combination of players. And I don't know how I really can unpack this because it's just, this is my problem. I have a gambler's mentality. I'm not a gambling addict. I play very small stakes. Nothing like that. But I do have a gambler's mentality where I have a really hard time taking cash outs. Because one time I got burned by taking 500 and leaving 500 on the table and it hit. So I can never take another buyout. It's like against my gambling ethos.
2: See, I'm the opposite. I only take buyouts when it's like 10 cents back. It's like, oh, this bet's going to miss. I can get 10 cents back? Okay.
1: I can get $1.73 on my Nick Kurtz for AL MVP bet right now. He's probably like third likely on the A's right now to win AL MVP, so I probably should take that buyout.
0: Texas wants to know do we think Satterfield knew about this. I think Satterfield strikes me as
1: he 100% knew about it.
2: He was definitely told about it.
1: He's the one who dimed it out. I mean,
0: he's...
2: Cincinnati knew about this.
0: A plausibly deniable guy. Like, that's all he was going for. How can I deny that I knew anything about this? Because they had to have him.
1: Mark, would you have taken that buyout?
0: I would never have been in the first place.
1: That's not the question.
0: Yes.
1: $460 on a $10 bet.
0: Yes. Yeah.
1: Spencer?
2: That would have let it rode.
0: Let it rode. Yeah. I wouldn't have known how to make let it ride past tense either.
1: No, yeah. I would have let it ride is proper.
0: That sounds much better.
2: I would have let it
0: ride
2: then.
1: Yeah.
0: So it's like sleepwalks. Like sleep, is it slept, sleepwalked, slept walked?
1: Well, you've already conjugated would have. So you can just say let it ride.
0: He's right.
1: Yeah.
0: What about sleepwalk? Sleepwalked?
1: That one's tougher.
2: I did not expect an English lesson today. But
0: sleepwalked. Well, I'm not sure we're getting one.
1: Sleepwalked is proper.
0: Yeah. Has to be, right?
1: Yeah.
2: I mean, school's over for the kids. We can't keep educating kids in the summer.
0: A couple more days.
2: They ain't learning right now.
0: They ain't learning right now, he says.
1: I didn't need
0: $460. Is our children learning, W says.
1: I felt bad about taking $460. Who needs that, right? Gas is cheap. You know, we're
0: I would have let it be ridden.
1: I was going to make a your mom joke, but I'm going to leave that.
0: See, this texture is like me. I cash out anytime my payout's over $100. Exactly.
1: You know, but
0: I have the opposite of a gambler's mindset.
1: Yeah.
0: It's all, cause anytime I lose money, like, that could have been something else.
1: Bird in hand.
0: Yeah. I just,
1: especially when I'm getting paid back 46 times.
0: Well, like, and in this case, it would be a sport that I have nothing about.
1: Right.
0: You know what I mean? Like, it would just be...
1: With me, I just
0: connected to the golfers. That would be the only reason
1: I'd be golfing. And obviously, like, I follow golf pretty closely. You know, I had a reason to bet all five of these guys. Felt really good about it. And honestly, it was the ones I didn't expect to screw me that screwed me. Cam Young and it was Cam Young and Siwoo who were two I was probably most confident about top 20 finish. Puig was the one at the when I made that bet. I was like, I don't know, man. He's I'm not sure about David Puig. And he was the one driving the odds up, you know, and he ended up holding on. Hurt my feelings, man.
2: I think I saw Rye's odds before the tournament was like 290-1. It's like the largest like underdog to win the PGA Championship in like recorded history.
1: Say that again, I'm sorry.
2: Aaron Rye's like odds before the tournament was like 290-1. And I think that they said it was the largest like underdog to win this.
1: That would have been nice. And you could still get good odds on him through like Sunday morning. Not like that, but you know what I mean.
2: Like I definitely thought like Rory would have a chance. Like Oberg, I was like, he'll be on the board, but he won't win. Like that's who he is at this point, unfortunately. Though he wins the big one.
1: And Scotty was too far back. I mean, Rom played really well.
0: Yeah, he had a chance right up until, 14 or so? Like he still was...
1: Rom.
2: I mean, Smalley was the leader going into the day. I thought he might crack it. He kind of had a rough day.
1: Matty was leading the tournament on Sunday. Matty Schmidt, he was leading the tournament on Sunday. He just couldn't. I mean, it really had nothing to do with what anybody else was doing. Aaron Rye was just unconscious.
0: Yeah. That putt at the end, though, was
1: it was sick.
0: Yeah,
1: on 16, it was sick. But yeah, I mean, with that many moving parts in an individual sport, I probably should have taken the buyout. I'm willing to concede that and reflect on it.
0: Do you think Brendan Sorsby would have taken the buyout? Did he think about it? Any?
1: I'm telling you right now, he would not have.
2: I don't think I mean. Because you can't be on your phone during a game, so you couldn't have cashed out during the game.
1: Oh, there's been – the reason why John L. Smith going to Michigan State broke is because the players on the sideline that found out about it.
0: Yeah.
1: Like the reason why – not that it broke, but that like the team found out about it was because my teammates had phones on the sideline, guys that weren't dressed, and got it, and it spread around the locker room at halftime of a bowl game.
2: I'm more here about getting out during the ball.
0: Oh, it's ugly.
2: I thought you were allowed to have like any type of phone like with you on the sideline.
0: You're not.
1: It could be a rule. It doesn't mean people don't have.
2: Okay, fair enough. Like I figured coaches do. I didn't think players, but I guess if you're out dressed,
0: Texture says I feel like you should always expect an English lesson on the show. You may not always get it. Right. But yeah, and I do think that's kind of on you.
1: We pretty much have daily vocabulary. We're nerds.
0: Texas said Biscuit just wanted to be part of the tournament.
1: Yeah. That's right. I just want to be part of it, man. I was busy screwing up my own tournament yesterday.
0: This thing is going to fall apart. This defense of what he's doing is going to fall apart when he has to like look at somebody in the eye and be like, yes, I wanted to feel closer to the Cincinnati Reds. Like, that's why I made all those bets on balls and strikes.
2: He's like, I'm a big Jonathan India fan.
0: It's just like that's when they're going to be like, all right, forget it. This guy's trolling us now. Trying to feel closer to the Reds.
1: It's like, what about
0: these Reds? pitching?
1: In this economy?
0: Not even betting on Ellie De La Cruz or something.
1: It's like, what about all these, this series of bets on, like, Indian Sevens rugby? Like, what was this about? Or cricket?
0: Hopefully one day. This is not a serious problem, and you can get it under control to whatever extent that it is. The human part matters. But it will be fun one day to just, if we ever get like a whole readout, like the most degenerate thing that Brendan Sorsby just couldn't stand not betting on.
1: Like, I know he's trying to save his ass right now, but you can't save your ass two different ways. Like, you got to pick a lane, man. Yep. You're either justifying your bets.
0: Or you're a hopeless addict.
1: Good, or you're a hopeless addict.
0: You can't try to go in between.
1: Is a far... I think easier road to go as far as trying to gain some kind of favor in this or tilting it your way. You better go that route because trying to justify betting on your own team isn't going to work.
2: I'd be curious what the NFL's response is. Like, let's say he wants to enter the supplemental draft, which he's denying right now, but I think he's trying to exhaust every avenue to play in college for Texas Tech this year.
0: Well, if there's anything that teams want, it's to use a supplemental draft pick on a guy with an admitted gambling addiction.
2: Yeah, although if he's gotten help and he's clean, then I guess you know, what happened before you into the league doesn't really matter at that point. And it's a clean slate when you get to the league. But, yeah, because we saw a few years ago, you have guys placing bets in the locker room or like in the weight room during the week, and that's a big red flag in the NFL. So I'd be fascinated to see what the avenue is, because I don't think he'll play for Texas Tech this year. That's a thing again.
0: Oh, he's not playing in college this year.
2: Like, he can try to get the injunction. Maybe you can get...
0: He's not playing this year.
2: Maybe Cody Campbell can pay him, bribe the judge at this point.
3: Again, period. Cody Campbell, don't think.
2: You don't think Cody can bribe the judge?
0: He'll pay to set up a private court system.
1: Just find a Texas Tech alum like Ole Miss did with Trinidad Chambliss. This line, I know we've already talked about it, but the summary of a 25-year-old who was the 47th pick in the NBA draft 6 years ago is getting paid $5 million to play college basketball is just an amazing line. Yam Madar.
0: And it's Will Wade. It's Will Wade back at LSU doing it.
1: Yeah. Strong-ass offer, man.
0: That's going to be the ultimate Island of Misfit Toys team.
1: Yeah, I mean, they've already
0: LSU
1: got...
0: team is going to be...
1: Marcio Santos, right, who's 24, and like, I'm... I don't know.
0: It's going to look like a church league team.
2: And this is the team that the NCAA decided to expand the tournament.
0: $40 million.
2: We expanded 76 teams to get LSU in the field. That's what Joe Lunardi was telling us last week.
1: To get 17 and 15 LSU in that field.
2: That record might be generous.
0: Texas says, I love that Spencer's default was Jonathan India. I don't know what other Reds pitchers it would have been. But.
2: No, he was a hitter, but I was trying to think of like Reds.
0: Well, I was thinking of a Red pitcher.
2: I know you were.
0: Yeah.
2: I was just trying to think of like a kind of like flash in the pan Reds player that like had a moment, because he was rookie of the year, I'm pretty sure, that couple years back. Now he's with Kansas City, but yeah, he just kind of played out.
0: Sorsby's defense will fall apart when they find out that he bet on the verdict of his own trial on Kelsey. I want to feel closer to myself.
1: Well, he's already got a unique bet of Will Brennan Sorsby be eligible in the NCAA next
2: he's
1: year.
2: He's got like 3% odds right now, wherever however it works.
1: He's on it, man.
0: He comes out of that hearing, he's like, take the under. We ain't getting in.
1: We ain't getting in. Take the buyout.
0: Exactly. See what we can get from Cody Campbell just for spring practice.
1: Oh, man.
0: All right, let's take a break. We'll come back. Do want to revisit one other.
1: You still haven't talked about Stephen A.
0: That's what I want to do, because I hate him. And I'll tell you why on the other side here. On the drive, on the
4: When it's Louisville basketball, we're talking about it.
5: 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You can say he's undersized for the NBA. 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
5: He's a college big man.
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5: Yeah, he's going to play the four, the five, whatever. Yeah, I mean, nobody looked at Montrezl Harrell in college and was like, well, that guy's not enough size for that guy on that guy.
6: He was a beast.
5: Yeah.
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2: 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Mark Ennis, Dave Skull here. I did want to remind you guys, I've been mentioning this, I've been warning you, and now it's here. The warm weather. Like, legitimately warm outside. 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All right, I've not like tried to drag this out. I just have a short memory, like a child, and I just keep forgetting that I don't like Stephen A. Smith. This version of him, he used to just do the 12-3 show on ESPN Radio, and was very good.
3: When he stuck mostly to NBA and was more of a journalist and an analyst than he was, whatever you want to call him now, bombastic talking head.
2: He's a professional wrestler now.
3: Exactly.
2: Without the wrestling. He's the South Park version of wrestling. Remember when that episode, the Backyard Wrestling, and wrestling was just Mike talking? Like that's what he is. And so I guess he's had this ongoing back and forth with a lot of people. But Jaylen Brown?
4: It's gone on for a couple years. Like, I was saying, you guys heard the break. I'll say it out. Like, sometime before the championship in 2024, I can't remember what the exact comments were because it all just kind of runs together, but Jaylen said something that was not very kind, or Stephen A., excuse me, on, like, First Take, said something about Jaylen, and Jaylen did the whole, you know, state your source, like, who's telling you this stuff, like, it's not true, kind of dispelling whatever Stephen A. was hearing, and obviously, like, Stephen A. being, like you said, sort of a journalist at times, like, he's not going to name his anonymous sources, like, they exist, he's not going to out them there for obvious reasons, but they has back and forth, like, Jaylen at the parade was wearing, like, a state your source, like, t-shirt. I thought it had kind of died down. This latest back and forth, I don't know exactly what's going on there. I don't tune into Jaylen's Twitch streams, which I love him. I'm not going to watch.

0: his like hour long Twitch streams where he just airs his grievances to whoever out there. Like Stephen A, I feel like he's done, like, where if we want to play the clip, we can. Like, I feel like he's done this one other time, possibly towards Jalen back, I can't remember who it was, where he basically like got really grim and just called him out for.
1: All right, so here's Jalen Brown was like, I'm done with you, Stephen A and Stephen B and Stephen C and all that.
0: Yeah.
1: And this is what Stephen A said.
2: With colorful language.
1: Back today. Yes, with and language we can't play.
3: But in the end, Jalen Brown, be careful what you wish for. You really want me to start reporting on that level? You understand? Locker room? How the organization might think about you? How the city may feel about you? How Jason Tatum may or may not have feel about you? Sneaker deals, endorsement deals, the list goes on and on. The season is over, bro. You on Twitch trying to do what I do and talking about me needing to step away. It makes no sense. I'm not being disrespectful. I'm simply making the point that it is not wise after 24 hours of having your season over in the first round for you to be coming out talking about that's your favorite season. It ain't the smartest thing in the world to do. I wasn't trying to be disrespectful. I was trying to sit up there and look out by letting you know this is not a good look. It's not wise. That's all. And I would have respected Jalen Brown more, Big Perk, Jay, had he come at y'all, had he come at everybody who said exactly what I was saying. But evidently, you understand, when you're talking about clickbait and all of that stuff, somebody told you one of the best ways to get it is to bring up my name. And that's what you did. So who's really looking for clickbait?
1: Oh, kill me, please.
2: So the genesis of this feud was basically after the first round exit by the Celtics, Jalen Brown called it his favorite season.
0: Yeah, and the comments, again, I think got overblown, but understandably so. Like, in the moment, it's like, like, again, I think Steve Davis is kind of right there. It was like, don't say that next day. Even, again, like, Steve, so, even
2: yeah,
0: though.
2: He got eliminated in the first round.
0: Yeah, like, yeah. Jalen, like, throughout the season seemed, I'm not going to say happier, because, like, obviously Tatum being hurt.
1: Yeah, he was not the focal part, right?
0: But he was, like, it was his team. Like, he was the main guy. Like, he enjoyed that role.
1: It was he was carrying.
0: Like, yeah, he enjoyed the challenge. And I think as a competitor, like, that's why I hate we don't need to do this, but, like, in the years past, where it's like, which one's more important, or like who we should split the J's? Like, no, they're both good together. But yeah, Jalen being the focal point this year, being in the MVP conversation, might be first team All NBA. We'll see when that comes out.
1: That's like an adolescent argument. I'm not gonna tell you what people say about you. You know,
0: I'm just gonna like dangle the carrot in front of you. Yeah, it's like
1: you really
0: chase
1: want
0: it.
1: Me to report on all that stuff, like. That is not, it's not nearly as
2: not serious, man.
1: Yeah. Because that's, what are you admitting? That you know things that you don't report? As long, if someone's on your good side?
2: Yeah.
1: Like, this is not a good reflection on you.
2: Yeah.
1: At all.
2: You're not a reporter. I mean, that's for sure at this point. But that's just, he plays, you know, these personal relationship games. I'm like, I don't know. This is why I haven't paid attention to him in a decade.
0: You also have Kendrick Perkins in here, which is just—it's just perfect. Yeah. Like, I think Perkins was trying to call out Scalabrini for something earlier.
1: What?
0: He's like, "Who the hell are you, Scalabrini?" He's like, "Okay, like,
1: oh come on."
2: Perk always saying stupid stuff.
0: No, he is.
1: I don't care for him.
2: He's not. He's not like. Thing is, this stuff. I know we're talking about it right now, but it's summer radio. I don't get riled up by anything he says because I don't pay attention to him. And I think a lot of people don't. I don't. Apparently enough people pay attention to them that the ESPN thinks they can build the whole ship out of them.
1: Yeah.
2: Which is annoying as hell to me. Like, I feel like the majority opinion, which I can't understand how the ratings could possibly reflect, that Stephen A. Smith is this interesting to people. Because most, and maybe it's just us being old men at this point, but God, I miss old ESPN. I just do. I miss it. I miss games, SportsCenter, and a couple of shows. But like heady debate shows, like Sports Reporters. And like early days of PTI still doesn't bother me, but I just don't watch it very often. Around the Horn doesn't really bother me, but it's gone now. Right? I mean, so
0: yeah, they went off the air like a year ago.
2: Yeah, they did. I remember the finale episode when they brought back a bunch of the All-Stars, but that stuff didn't really bother me. It's when they tipped over the edge, and it's like, I just need two bombastic personalities that yell at each other. And Stephen A. was the poster child for that. Him and Skip Bayless. And those are two people whose opinions I do not care about anything.
0: Oh, it jumped literally the shark years ago.
2: And I don't tweet about them. I don't, you know what I mean? I don't engage with it. And I know a lot of people don't. And the only time we ever talk about it is when it gets this ridiculous. And we've got time to burn. But like, when I've got literally anything else to talk about, I talk about that.
1: They it is when he says something, it isn't news.
2: No.
1: Like, it's not an event that happened.
0: Yeah, like, there was a time where I used to...
1: Any more than it is when I say it.
2: Trickle-down content. Right?
0: Like, right. There was a time, like, back when Brady was with the Patriots, where I would look to tune in to see what they would say. Like, him, that show, like, First Take, obviously, the Skip show on Undisputed, I think is what it was called, with Shannon, Nick Wright, just to see what they would say, even though... A lot of times they would be on the contrary side of my opinion on that. I just like to hear it just to maybe kind of get riled up at that time period. But now it's like, if I see the clip, I sometimes don't even click on it anymore. It's like not even worth it.
2: I don't.
0: It's
2: I
0: not
2: don't
0: worth
2: ever.
0: Spending two minutes.
1: I've already
0: minutes.
1: Heard
2: like,
1: it.
2: When, yeah. when you asked me about Stephen A. today, I was just like, I don't watch that show. I don't have any idea what he said. I don't follow him on Twitter. I don't think. But I don't ever see his stuff, so whatever. You know, and I don't watch his show. I don't care about it.
1: Isn't it bad, though? Like, that clip sounds like his real issue with Jaylen Brown is that Jaylen Brown gave someone the impression that he's more entertaining than Stephen A. Smith.
2: Right.
1: Like, that
0: was
1: real.
0: That was personal. It was 100%. Yeah. It's like.
2: But it all feels personal with him. He's always getting in scrapes like this. It's like, dude, you don't need to be part of the story. In fact, that is, like, rule one back when you used to be a journalist. You know, and I realize that's not what you are now, but. Good, like, God, man.
0: We have, I know hockey doesn't matter to most people, but we have a Game 7 hockey tonight. We have Game 1 of the Western Conference Finals tonight.
2: That's right.
0: You're a Knicks fan, Stephen. Your Knicks are in the Eastern Conference Finals. Cleveland just won a Game 7 yesterday. Like, there's a ton of actual sports happening that you don't need to spend any time on a Jaylen Brown comment, because the Knicks lost 2 weeks ago. They haven't done anything since that game.
1: And say what you said. Yeah. Like, because some of it
2: dangling
1: is just,
2: it, yeah.
1: But there's that. But some of it's also just like arrogant crap he couldn't possibly know. He said, do you want me to report on what the city of Boston thinks of you? The hell do you know?
2: What are you doing, like, man on the street interviews? What are you doing?
1: I was like, most of them, polling?
2: Right.
0: I was like, most people love Jaylen. Like, I mean, some of his comments have kind of
1: read lately. I bet he's more popular than Stephen A.
0: Well, yeah, it 100% is.
1: What an obnoxious thing to say. Like, I know the truth. Your poll ratings are terrible.
0: And also,
1: polls,
0: like,
1: terrible enough. And I'm going to report them if you don't straighten up. What the hell?
0: Like, the Celtics organization, like, has historically been very quiet about what moves they're going to make. Like, they don't usually tip off that they're interested in, you know, trading for a player. It's by a lot of the big surprise, like, big trades have kind of helped having behind closed doors. Like, Derek White a few years ago, that was not any rumblings about that. And then they swung the deal and they ended up going to the finals that season. Like, they don't
2: you
0: leak.
2: You fed off of a down Spurs organization is what you did.
0: Well, I know. And you got Romeo Langford in the fold.
2: Yeah.
1: There you go.
2: I know. It all worked out
1: for you. Would you want Romeo Langford to play on TBT?
2: He didn't play for U of L.
1: But he's from New Albany. He could go for geographically.
2: He wants only Louisville alums, Mark.
0: I wouldn't care. I mean, he wasn't good in the pros, though. He might be good in that format.
2: I don't care about
1: it. I'm sorry for bringing that up.
0: Was this something anyone thought about Romeo Langford before I brought him up just now?
1: Been a while.
0: Yeah.
2: He was a phenomenon over there, though, man. New Albany.
1: His dad compared him to Abraham Lincoln.
2: I remember that commitment ceremony.
0: Oh, that, like, 35-minute commitment ceremony. Yeah. They're like, here's his pastor, here's his English
1: his
0: teacher.
1: His dad compared him to Abraham Lincoln, man. Mike Brown Jr. ain't got nothing on
2: There's, like, a list senior. Of people in American history that you don't. That you're not going to do well, especially as, like, a high school athlete. You're probably not going to do well comparing yourself against Abraham Lincoln, Martin Luther King. You know, like, guys, like, just, like, you know.
1: I shouldn't have to tell you this.
2: George Washington.
1: You're not FDR. Right. Like, you're not JFK. You're the Millard Fillmore recruits.
2: Franklin Pierce.
1: William Henry Harrison of recruits.
0: Chester A. Arthur.
1: Three-star ass president.
2: From, you know, Indiana. Yeah. So, yeah. You don't want to be the James Buchanan. You don't want to do that.
1: No. No. All right. Let's take our last break. We'll come back. See if we can be any dorkier than we just were. On the driving.
2: Oh, I can do it.
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1: Biggest Biscuit, also known as Dave Skull.
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0: From Fran Fraschilla. 40 minutes ago. I'm surprised it took this long. A comment made, Fran Fraschilla responding to someone asking him about Washington last year. Fran Fraschilla, I watched them play in person. I love Hans, is that right?
1: Hans.
0: And I love Coach Sprinkle. Injury certainly affected their team's outcome. Diallo is a nice middle of the SEC guard. Oof. Kindest way to say it. Oof. Like just gratuitous. Oh, by the way, I watched them. Diallo, middle of the road guard, middle of the SEC guard. What do you think they paid for a middle of the SEC guard?
1: $3 million.
2: Yeah, I was thinking three at least.
1: Probably at least two.
0: That's brutal.
1: So the genesis of that tweet was from a quote response to Nick Heinsohn. Says Hans Steinbeck really helped himself at the combine, established that he has enough size and athleticism to play the four or the five, has many avenues to succeed in the league, was held back by awful Washington guards. I might have him top 10. And that was when Fran quoted that and said, this has to make Kentucky basketball fans feel great.
0: Oh, I thought that was a sincere tweet. So I saw I saw that tweet, and I was like, oh, it's something nice about Kentucky. I don't want to read that. And I didn't realize he was trolling.
1: And
0: these awful guards ruined this guy's prospects. And you just signed that guy and are counting on him.
1: Heisman responded to that with, thanks, Fran. To be clear, my point was that Steinbeck's offensive environment guard play at Washington didn't do him many favors, particularly in terms of getting him the ball in advantage situations. Steinbach was often left to create offense through the glass, hustle plays, and transition pushes off rebounds. Zoom's assist rate was strong, and I haven't formed a firm opinion yet on how he'll fare in a different context at Kentucky. And that was when Fran responded with, I watched them play in person. I love Hans, and I love Coach Sprinkle. Injuries certainly affected their team's outcome. Diallo is a nice middle of the SEC guard. Kindest way to say it. And then a Kentucky fan responded to him as, that doesn't mean much coming from a lower-than-mid ESPN analyst. Kindest way to say it.
2: Yeah, when you're going at Fran Fraschilla and then that, you lost the battle here. You're coping.
0: That Kentucky fan did not watch.
1: 1 second. That's the thing.
0: Still has not ever seen Zoom Diallo play.
1: I would love to. I'll listen to them. The analysts go back and forth.
0: Out right now. Like I would not. I would. I like you. I guarantee you.
1: I'm listening to the analysts go back and forth, but the Kentucky fan's like, you don't know ball. To Fran Fraschilla, you're like, all right, man. Not that Fran's like, you know, above reproach, but he's
0: not being dismissed by UK 69 420. Right. Got to get nine.
2: He
0: on
2: went
0: Twitter.
2: To watch a terrible Washington team in person. Doesn't matter who they play. It could have been Michigan. I don't know if Michigan played out west actually, but it could have been them. And it doesn't matter. You still went and watched a terrible team play live.
1: That just makes me smile because like Zoom's one of the players on their team that I have seen play a little bit and I thought he was all right. And he's also the one I thought was the best player they brought in.
2: Is that telling though that he's the best player they brought?
1: Maybe I don't, that's what I'm saying. Maybe I don't know enough about the rest of the roster, but he was the one I was like, Zoom's a pretty good player. You know what I mean?
2: Yeah, he was like the one that I kind of pity. He was like, he's a nice player. Other guys I'm not too sure about, but Zoom, he might flourish in this conference. But he's a middle road guard, apparently, according to Fran.
0: I do like Zoom as a nickname.
1: That's a great nickname.
0: I don't love, like, Puma, right? Like, stuff like that. Like, I don't love a lot of nicknames. Zoom,
1: Zoom's a good one.
2: Especially if he's
1: quick. Well, you don't like Puma because of who he was.
0: It would have helped.
1: If he was
0: were
1: better.
0: He better, yeah.
1: You might have liked it if it was
0: he could have grown
1: good.
0: On me, yeah.
1: Yeah.
2: Well, see, if you have a nickname, you have to live up to it. Like, if Magic Johnson was an average person in the NBA, then it would
1: have been Irvin.
2: Yeah, Irvin. You had to go back to being Irvin. But that's what everyone's like, what's the best nickname? It's like, people forget his name is not Magic. Like, it's obviously Magic Johnson, the best nickname that someone has, because no one calls him Irvin.
0: Except for Michael Wilbon.
1: He does. Yeah. That's a little like, weirdly, hey, I know him.
0: Yeah.
1: Hey, I know that guy.
0: Yeah, isn't that funny? I call him by his real name to show intimacy.
1: By the way, have you checked in on have you checked on Urban Meyer lately?
2: Well, what did he do?
0: He also should have taken the buyout. Urban Meyer got fired from the Jags because he's a piece of crap. And he got fired for cause, which, when does that happen in the NFL, right?
2: I didn't know it was for cause. I mean, that's shock.
0: $30 million on the hook to him.
1: 35, I believe, yeah.
0: And they fired him for cause, and he sued. But in the NFL, you've got all this mandatory mediation. And the mediator ruled entirely in the Jags' favor that he should be fired for cause. It was entirely justified.
1: They owe him
0: and
1: nothing.
0: He will get nothing and like it.
1: He gets paid for the 13 games he coached.
0: And that's it.
2: Oh, my. Like, I mean, probably should have fired him earlier when he kicked the kicker, which, Mark, I'm sure this is the one thing he loves on Urban Meyer.
0: Can't treat kickers like that?
1: Not on Mark Ennis's watch.
0: That's right, whatever his number was.
2: That's their job. Their job is to kick, so it's reciprocated, according to Urban Meyer, is his logic.
0: I think Urban Meyer is one of the worst people alive. He's not
1: a good person.
0: I hate everything about him, and I'm glad he lost. I'm so glad.
2: Was that a conflict for you when he was coaching Florida, or was it?
0: I didn't hate him then. I didn't.
2: You didn't know.
1: We didn't know enough. Okay. Yet.
0: No, like, he came from Utah, and it was like, no, the best. You know, like, everything is going to be no relenting on the standards or anything. And then he got to Florida and was like, relent on all the standards, actually. Relent on the law.
1: Yeah.
2: They were Georgia before Georgia.
0: They most certainly were. With murder.
1: He's also the problem with the. I mean, he also messed up the documentary, so I'm just not going to the swamp.
0: He sucks. He just sucks.
1: That could have been such a good piece of
0: I read this book.
1: Sports media, and he just ruined it.
0: He and Buddy Martin wrote a biography or whatever after they won the championship in 06, and it's supposed to be like kind of what makes Urban Meyer the way that he is, and halfway through, and I was like, this sucks. Like, this is not good. It was about how it was like his dad was like, if you quit minor league baseball, don't ever come home. You know, you're like, what? People retire from minor league baseball all the time. He had like a bad attitude in Little League. His dad's like, walk home, like miles. And I'm like, this is insane. Like, this, what do you? I'm supposed to like this? I wouldn't do any of this. But it explains why he is the way he is.
1: Yeah,
0: piece of crap.
2: You wouldn't make your daughter walk home from softball?
0: Oh my god. Thought about it.
1: I'm just picturing your sweet daughter just walking over.
0: Just trudging home. Like all of her softball stuff on the bat, like a knapsack.
1: The bag's bigger than her.
2: She's falling over three times. It's like, Mark's like, I don't care.
1: It's like, you're building character. You're going to love me for
0: this
1: one day.
0: You're going to be a champion from this.
1: You're going to thank me for this.
2: You'll get Cody Campbell's money in 10 years when if you keep this up.
1: You're going to thank me for this.
0: You'll
1: when you're
0: hire
1: a
0: an overtly racist strength coach from this. And say you did your due diligence.
1: You're going to thank me for this when you're in the College World Series, the Women's College World Series.
0: This is how you end up with women the age of your children grinding on you in a bar. Your bar.
1: And not taking doing that instead of taking the team plane home, which is required as part of your job.
0: I've yet to see one NFL person that's like, yeah, our coach used to do that. Like,
1: no.
0: They're all like, what?
2: I mean, the only one that was arguably worse. And maybe it's the mayor he left was Bobby. Like,
0: yeah.
2: Just leaving a letter in the locker room overnight.
1: At least he did that voluntarily.
2: Yeah. He chose to leave.
1: I don't know which one's bad, worse, because they both burned their any opportunity they ever had to coach in the NFL again.
0: Well, Arthur Blank said, I watched the interview where he was like, he already knew he was going to fire him in the preseason.
1: That's insane.
0: That's how nasty he was.
1: Yeah.
0: This is Bobby's like peak.
1: Peak Bobby.
0: Yeah. Like, this was
1: the best.
0: He was
1: the
0: young,
1: worst.
0: And yeah.
1: That's amazing though, to hire a guy and to know before the season starts, oh, I'm gonna have to fire this dude.
2: Like, he's like, I know I made a mistake here.
0: That's exactly what he said.
1: Didn't they both last exactly 13 games?
0: Yeah,
2: I believe so. Yeah,
0: I believe so.
1: I'm pretty sure.
0: Yep.
1: Bobby was 13 games.
2: Would have been crazy to see what he could have with Michael Vick had the legal stuff not happened with him.
0: It would have That's
2: it worked. You don't think it would have done anything?
0: No, he was all like. Mini camp, the veterans are going to Arthur Blank. Like, this is not going to work. Like, it was,
1: this guy's a college
0: He would have ruined Michael Vick.
2: Yeah. I mean, he didn't. He underachieved Lamar, so he got that dosage years
0: also
2: later.
0: That.
1: I'll never forget. I mean, I'm telling you, man, if we got, like, 2006 Bobby with Lamar, Lamar might have won three Heismans. But his brain was cooked. But he was so lazy calling those. I mean, it gets me mad.
0: And on that note, we're out. You've been listening to The Drive on 910 The Low. 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

SEC tournament that begins tomorrow in Charlotte, North Carolina. We have golf, Louisville, eighth consecutive NCAA regional appearance beginning today. And we also have softball and rowing. Louisville finishes 10th in the ACC Rowing Championship, and softball drops a pair of games in the NCAA tournament. We've got all that and plenty more tonight here on the R&B Roofing and Remodeling Cardinal Insider as we bring you the latest across Card Nation here as we wind down the school year, we wind down the athletic year, we wind into the summer coming up here in just a few weeks. We'll have nothing but things to look forward to. Again, we always go through that late May and early June, how we look forward to July when things start popping again. 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Okay, let's start with softball. We're going to give you a quick capsule, then we'll get into all these sports a little bit later. Let's start with softball. The Cards on the softball side of things finished the season with a 44-14 record. Louisville falls short 5-1 in the opener against Grand Canyon on Friday, and then they lose 4-2 to South Dakota on Saturday. Ended up being Nebraska, a 1-0 win over Grand Canyon to win the regional and advance into the NCAA, the Sweet 16 and the Elite 8 rounds of the NCAA tournament next week. But the Cardinals finish 44-14 on the season. They were 18-6 in league play and made it into the top 25. Congratulations to Holly April and the Cardinals for a fantastic season. Thanks for all of the good memories this year, Card fans. That is a big time year and a lot to build on for the future for Louisville softball. So congrats to the Cards in softball for their victories, 44 victories on the season. Okay, it was a bad start to the series this weekend for Louisville baseball as they lost 8-3 to Virginia on Thursday night. They in that game, the Cardinals were had three errors. And they came up with three errors in the game, and honestly, it was one of those games where Nelly had one run that was earned. So the Cards, just not what you expect from them, but they rebounded over the weekend, and they ended up with a winning the series over Virginia with a 12-2 win on Friday and a 10-5 win on Saturday. They celebrate Senior Day. Louisville 30-26 on the season, 13-17 in conference play, 24-10 at home, and they have won two in a row now headed into the ACC tournament. The ACC tournament bracket was announced after Saturday's games, and the Cardinals are the 11th seed. They will take on number 14 seed Pittsburgh. And Louisville lost 2 of 3 to Pittsburgh in Jim Patterson Stadium in late March. They lost 4-3, 1-8-5, and lost 13-7. They will play.

0: Pittsburgh on Tuesday at 9 o'clock. Louisville, the 11 seed. Pitt, the 14 seed. Tuesday at 9 o'clock. So it's the fourth game of the day, folks. They give time for each one of them. Actually, they give like 4 hours, but you just really never know if they have delays or if they have all kinds of things. The first game, number 9 seed NC State takes on number 16 seed Duke at 9 a.m. in Charlotte. Number 12 seed Stanford, number 13 seed California. How about that? Stanford and California come all the way the East in the ACC, and they have to play each other in the first round at 1 o'clock on Tuesday. Number 15 seed Clemson takes on number 10 seed Notre Dame at 5 o'clock on Tuesday. And then the Cardinals, number 11 seed, they'll take on the number 14 seed Pitt Panthers. That is at 9 o'clock on Tuesday. Wednesday's play also kicks off at 9 a.m. with Virginia, the number 8 seed, taking on the Duke NC State winner. Miami, the number 5 seed, taking on the California Stanford winner. Number 7 seed Virginia Tech taking on the Notre Dame Clemson winner. And the Louisville-Pittsburgh winner will get number 6 seed Wake Forest at 9 o'clock. There will be two quarterfinal games at 3 and 7 on Thursday. Two other quarterfinal games at 3 and 7 on Friday. Louisville would play, if Louisville were to win two games, Louisville would play the number 3 seed Florida State Seminoles on Friday night at 7 o'clock in the quarterfinals. The semifinals are Saturday at 1 and 5. The championship game is set for noon on Sunday. Again, all games Tuesday through Saturday air on the ACC Network. The Cards, 9 o'clock on Tuesday if they win, 9 o'clock on Wednesday if they win that, 7 o'clock on Friday if they win, 5 o'clock on Saturday if they win that, noon on Sunday, every game. Except for the championship on the ACC Network. The championship game is on ESPN2. Truist Field in Charlotte, North Carolina is where the Cards and the ACC will do battle. Louisville hoping that they can make a little run this week. They've won two in a row now coming into it. The Cardinals for the Louisville Cardinals as far as the Cards are. The way the Cards are, it is one of those years they got to win the tournament to get into the NCAA tournament. The U of L rowing team finished 10th at the ACC Championships over the weekend in Raleigh, North Carolina. Senior Macy Wisan was named third team All-ACC at the event. The Cards' second varsity 8 boat placed third in its final. The crew finished in a time of 648.930. Hannah Cease, Grace Rodenbauer, Lauren Steedry, Claire Carver-Ritter, Catherine Cromley, Brady Hicks, Maya Laurie, Dorca Zabo, and Shira Lawson. They placed third. Hannah Kreese was the coxswain in that boat. Congrats to the Cards again. A 10th place finish in the ACC Rowing Championships. The Louisville track and field team had a banner week. The men put up 74 points for their best finish at the ACC Outdoor Championship meet since 2023, finishing 6th, while the women's squad also 59 points and a finish of 6th. Over the course of the weekend, the Cards combined for a program record 6 individual ACC titles, 3 of which came on Saturday. The NCAA first round of the NCAA Track and Field Regionals will be on May 27th in Lexington at the University of Kentucky. And for the Louisville golf team, the Cards are back at it. They are making their 8th consecutive NCAA regional appearance. A long day today in Athens, Georgia. The NCAA regional in Athens, Georgia, hosted by the University of Georgia. 8th time and 15th time overall, 8th in a row and 15th time overall. The field, 13 teams, 10 individuals, with the top 5 teams and the top individual advancing in the NCAA championship. Louisville will be paired with Georgia and BYU. The Cards are the number 6 seed in the NCAA tournament. the NCAA Regional in Georgia. The lineup for Louisville, Cooper Claycomb, Warren Thomas, Brady Smith, Andrew Tan, Easton Johnson, and Adam Buchanan will be the alternate. The Cards, again, preparing for their eighth NCAA regional appearance in a row. The Cardinals with the eighth in a row and the 15th overall. And like I said, we're winding down some of those sports, folks, as we wind down into the doldrums of the summer. And that won't be too long here that we will be there. Take a quick break. Back after this. We'll talk some sports. Some of those sports. We'll give you some more. We'll hear from Dan McDonald and the Cards back here on the R&B Roofing and Remodeling Cardinal Insider on the Louisville First Radio Network.
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0: Welcome back. Jody Dillon here on the R&B Roofing and Remodeling Cardinal Insider. It was a great season for the University of Louisville softball team. It was fantastic. But it came to an end with two losses in the NCAA tournament, two losses in the Nebraska, the Lincoln Regional in Nebraska. Nebraska, the team that moved on. The Cards, the team that went 0-2 in that one, the first game against Grand Canyon. Louisville, one run, four hits, and two errors. Five runs, 10 hits, and no errors for Grand Canyon. The Cardinals fell 5-1 in the opening game. That was on Friday. Madison Pickens, her 11th home run of the season to lead the Cards at the plate. Bree Despians earned a pair of walks to extend her reach base streak to 32 games. She reached safely in 56 of 57 games this year. Alyssa Zabala took the loss, three runs, one earned on five hits with a strikeout in 2 2/3 innings. Grand Canyon, 53-8, ended up beating South, ended up losing to Nebraska, beating South Dakota, and then losing 1-0 to Nebraska in the final game of the regional. The Cards, Grand Canyon, I should say, early lead using an error and three hits to score a pair of runs in the top of the first. They added another one, a solo home run in the second to take a 3-0 lead. Cards moved a runner in a scoring position with two outs in the first and the third innings. They threatened again in the fifth, but couldn't get anything until Madison Pickens hit her home run in the bottom of the sixth. And by that time, it was already 4-0. That made it 4-1. Grand Canyon added a run in the fifth, or in the seventh inning. The Cards couldn't do anything. They tried their best, but could not get anything going. And again, the two errors hurting the Cards. One run, four hits, and two errors. The Cards, 5 runs, 10 hits, and no errors for Grand Canyon. On Saturday, the season came to an end for the Cardinals as they could not get the come-from-behind victory in this one. Louisville, in this game against South Dakota, got a 1-0 lead, but then gave up 3 in the third. They got 1 run back in the fourth. The Cards gave up another run in the fifth, and went down in the sixth and the seventh. Madison Evans, a complete game, 6 hits, 2 runs, 1 earned, 5 walks, and 4 strikeouts. She threw 125 pitches. Maddie Reeves and Alyssa Zabala, the two pitchers for the Cards. Reeves finishes the season with a 4-2 record after she takes the loss in this one for the Cardinals. Louisville, in the game again, 2 runs, 6 hits, and 1 error. 4 runs, 6 hits, 3 errors for South Dakota. The Cards couldn't get things going in this one. They left 11 runners on base. Cameron Lucadou, a double. The Cardinals, Chelsea Mack and Bree Despines with stolen bases. Despines on base in 57 of 58 games for the Cards, 33 straight to end after a walk. The hits for the Cards, 1 for Chelsea Mack, she scored a run. 1 for Easton Lotus, she had an RBI. 1 for Cameron Lucadou, 1 for Taylor Monroe, she scored a run. And 2 hits for Jordan Williams. The Cardinals, again, take it on the chin in this one, and they lose as the Cards drop this game to South Dakota, 4-2. Louisville, 44-14 on the season is what the Cards finish up, 44-14 on the season. For the ACC, as far as the ACC is concerned, Duke punched its ticket to the Super Regionals, winner of the Durham Regional. The Cardinals losing, but Duke moving on, and not a great, like we said, not a a banner weekend for the ACC, as some tough ones, as the ACC taking it on the chin, some tough losses for the ACC and the Cards. A great season is what they finished up. They finished up 44-14 on the year. Just a banner season for the Cards as they move on and lose in the NCAA tournament. As we take a look at some of the other scores from around the country and some other regionals that happened around the country, as the Cards, not the only ACC team to lose, but again, Duke moving on into the Super Regionals, where they will play number 2 seed Arkansas next week. They're the only ACC team left in the softball tournament. For the University of Louisville rowing team, it was, well, a tough ending for the Cards as they finished 10th in the ACC rowing championships, 10th out of 12 for the Cards. As we look through it, Louisville placing Macy Whitsand is a third-team All-ACC performer. Third-team All-ACC performer for Macy. Congrats to her. Louisville had two boats, finished third in the Petite Finals on Saturday. The Cards' second varsity eight boat, led by coxswain Hannah Cease, along with Grace Rodenbaugh, Lauren Stedry, Claire Carver-Ritter, Catherine Cromley, Brady Hicks, Maya Laurie, Dorca Sabo, and Sierra Chavez placing third. The crew finished in a time of 6:48.930, placing ahead of Clemson, Notre Dame, and Boston College. Louisville's 3V8 boat continued its strong race from Friday's prelims, turning in a time of 6:659.600, finished third in the Petite Finals. The Cards once again finished ahead of number 13 Duke in that race. The V8 crew placed fourth after recording a time of 6:41.040, finishing ahead of Boston College and Notre Dame's crews. Louisville's V8 team finished fifth with a time of 7:33.490, while the 2V4 finished fourth in its race, 7:44.590. Louisville accumulated 35 points overall in the championships. Congratulations to the Cardinals. And again, a 10th place finish out of 12 teams as they knock off and they beat Clemson and Boston College. Just 2 points behind Notre Dame and in the top 10 would have been nice for the Cards as they continue to have the success in the pool, in the rivers and the lakes. And that was at Lake Wheeler in Raleigh, North Carolina. Again, congratulations to Macy Whitsand, third team, All-ACC performer for Macy. Congrats to her on those honors. We're broadcasting from our Sam Aguiar Injury Lawyer Studio here tonight on the Louisville First Radio Network. 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That one was also in the Fern Creek one as well. 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
0: Biggie. Welcome back. Jody Dimling here on the R&B Roofing and Remodeling Cardinal Insider. A total of 12 ACC men's golf teams began NCAA regionals. The NCAA Men's Golf Championship regional action started today. We'll wrap up on Wednesday. Regional play across six sites will run through Wednesday. Three rounds of stroke play will determine 30 qualifying teams and six individuals not on those qualifying teams who will compete at the NCAA National Championship set May 28th through June 3rd at the Omni La Costa Resort and Spa in Carlsbad, California. Last season, five ACC teams advanced to the 30-team field in Carlsbad before Virginia earned the seventh seed in the match play quarterfinals. After upsetting second seed Auburn and third seed Florida, the Cavaliers fell to Oklahoma State in the match play final, marking their third straight season. An ACC team has advanced to the championship round. The 12 ACC teams matched the most a conference ever sent to regionals. One of those teams for an eighth straight year is Louisville. Louisville, the number six seed in the Athens Regional, the University of Georgia Golf Course in Athens, Georgia. The Cards are the sixth seed in that one. Again, Louisville making an appearance in the NCAA Regionals for an eighth straight season. The Cards, eight straight years. They have made it not one of five teams in the top 25, but Louisville ranked in the top 50. Cards number 60 in the Athens, Georgia Regional. The Bermuda Run Regional, Bermuda Run Country Club. Virginia is the number one seed. Georgia Tech, the four seed. Wake Forest, the six. And NC State, the ninth. Traditions Golf Course, the Bryan Regional. North Carolina is the two seed. The Columbus Regional, the Ohio State Golf Club. Stanford, the three. California, the 8, and Florida State, the 5, and the Corvallis Regional, Trysting Tree Golf Club. Corvallis, hosted by Oregon State. Notre Dame's the 6th seed. And then the Gallery Golf Club, the Mariana Regional. Duke is the 5 seed, and Clemson is the 6th seed. Again, though, the Louisville Cardinals ready for their 8th consecutive playing today in tee times today, alongside Georgia and BYU. Cooper Claycomb, number one player for the Cards. Warren Thomas, Brady Smith, Andrew Tan, and Easton Johnson. That rounds out the field for the Louisville Cardinals. Louisville track and field. They finished sixth in both the men and the women. Let's go through some individual stuff first, as the first night of the individual of the individuals saw the Cardinals capture a gold medal. KJ Bird successfully defended his conference title in the men's pole vault on last Thursday as they opened play at Owsley Brown Frazier Park. Here on campus, Bird, the 2026 indoor ACC champion in the pole vault, cleared a final bar at 5.53 to claim his third conference title in his young career. The sophomore also won the heptathlon as a freshman at the ACC Indoor Championships. The clearance also shattered the previous program record of 5.36 in the pole vault that had stood since last April. A three-time All-American in the multi-events, who currently ranks fourth in the NCAA this season in the decathlon, Bird will also has been competing in the high jump and the long jump, as well as the Cards again get that gold there. Ashley Callahan finished second, runner-up in the women's pole vault on Thursday as well. On Friday, the Cards got a couple of winners. Louisville, two more individual conference titles. Lucy Fellows earned her first first ACC title of her career in the women's heptathlon. Roman Kulchev claimed gold medal in the men's long jump. Again, three titles in the first 2 days. Congrats to the Cards as they continued their assault on track and field in the ACC. And then, well, they got three more on Saturday. Ryan Farrell, the ACC champion in the men's 800 meter. Elsingi Kipruto in the 5,000 meter run. And Roman Kulchev won the triple jump as well. Again, six ACC champions individual for the Cards. The Louisville men, 74 points, their best finish in an outdoor championship since 2023, the women's squad combined for 59 points. They finished six as well. Six, a program record, six individual titles for the Cardinals. Congratulations are in order to all of them. The Cards will now turn their attention to the NCAA East Regional first round, which will take place in Lexington May 27th through the 30th and serve as one of two qualifying meets for the NCAA Division I Outdoor Track and Field Championships. Athletes who hold a top 48 mark in the East region throughout the outdoor season in their respective events will earn berths to the regional meet. A full list of qualifiers will be announced later on this coming week. Again, congratulations to the Louisville Track and Field team. What an awesome performance it was and has been for the Cardinals out there this season. Congrats to Joe Franklin and the track and field Cards. We'll have the complete list of those who qualify for the NCAAs later in the week. Quick break. Back after this, R&B Roofing and Remodeling Cardinal Insider. We'll talk some baseball next here on the Louisville First Radio Network.
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0: Let's go over the last week, and then we'll get to this next week coming up here. Louisville loses 8-3 on Thursday night. 3 runs, 8 hits, 3 errors for Louisville. 8 runs, 8 hits, and 3 errors for Virginia. The Cards allow just 1 earned run, but lose 8-3. It was miscue after miscue after miscue. The Cards couldn't get much going offensively either in this one. Ethan Eberle, 3-4, takes the loss. The Cards in this one, Zion Rose, Ben Slanker, and Alex Alisea with RBIs. Rose had 2 stolen bases. Tague Davis, Lucas Moore, and Alex Alisea with a stolen base apiece. But it was 8-3. They lost. Then on Friday, Louisville with a 12-2 run rule victory over Virginia. The Cards 3 in the 1st, 3 in the 2nd, 3 in the 3rd to take a 9-0 lead. They led 10-1 after 6, and then got after it was 10-1, got 2 runs in the bottom of the 8th. 12 runs, 17 hits, and no errors for the Cards. 2 runs, 6 hits, and 3 errors for Virginia. The Cards 3 runs in each of the first 3 innings. It was pretty wild that night, was at least. Colton Hartman, beneficiary of the offense. Junior tossed 5 shutout innings, allowing 4 hits and striking out 3 to earn the victory. He's 4-2 on the season. Doubles, 2 doubles for Griffin Crane, 2 doubles for Tague Davis, a double from Byram Hott, a double from Cade Elam, and a triple from Ben Slanker. RBI, Zion Rose with 2, Griffin Crane with 3, Tague Davis with 1, Byram Hott with 1, Ben Slanker with 2, Lucas Moore with 1, and Alex Alisea with 1. 2 stolen bases for Zion Rose and 1 for Lucas Moore. Then on Saturday, the Cards closed out the regular season with a series victory over Virginia, a 10-5 win. 5 runs, 11 hits, and 1 error for Virginia. 10 runs, 12 hits, and an error for the Louisville Cardinals. Kaysen Murphy, 1-2, gets the victory. Aaron England with the save, his 5th save of the season. A double for Zion Rose, a double for Byram Hott, a double for Cade Elam, a double for Jimmy Nugent. Home runs for Zion Rose, Lucas Moore, and Byram Hott. Rose had 3 RBIs, Tague Davis had 2, Byram Hott had 2, Lucas Moore had 2, and Alex Alisea had 1. Stolen bases for Byram Hott and for Lucas Moore. The Cardinals with the victory. Byram Hott, 4-for-4, double home run, 2 RBIs. Zion Rose, 2-for-4, 3 RBIs, 3 runs scored. And Lucas Moore, perfect 3-for-3 with home run and 3 RBIs scored on the game. Dan McDonald after the victory to the series win over Virginia this weekend.
1: Nice way to finish up the season, a couple double wins, but yeah, especially putting up the zeros. You got to like that from your staff.
2: I thought it was a good week overall on the pitching side. I mean, you're not going to have, 36 innings of scoreless baseball, but for the most part, man, we had a lot of guys that threw well. Some young guys threw well, and that's good. You know, as we've been saying, pitching is contagious. So when Hartman gives you that type of start, and get some young guys run out this week, like Olson and Karbowski, and obviously we know how good, you know, when Murphy and all those guys are on. You know, you got Jack Brown back out there and Schweitzer. So I just thought, overall, I mean, it was a good week on the mound. And we played good defense. You know, I'm not going to say it was perfect, but, man, we show we have the ability to make some great plays. And of course, I just think if you pitch and defend, you just take some pressure off our offense. Our offense has a chance to always do some damage.
1: Had a number of guys that are probably playing their last games at Jim Patterson. Yeah. Really had some big games today. Back from Hott, Lucas, Zion. I mean, how nice is it to see those kind of guys have big days on a night like
2: this? Yeah, I mean, it makes me smile because they work hard. They play hard, and they just they've got great memories here. I think probably Zion might have been the most emotional guy in the outfield, and that's a credit, you know, to the fans. And you know, I think the blessing of getting to host at least one Super Regional during his time will be a great memory. But from February to May, you know, just great crowds and great atmosphere, and that's what we want for these kids. We want to coach the heck out of them. We want to push them. We want to challenge them. Yes, we want to get them ready, right, for pro ball and chase their dream of being a big leaguer. But, you know, we want to win and do special things while you're here. And that's postseason, you know, and that's regionals, super regionals in Omaha. But right now our special postseason is the ACC tournament. So we've been trying to, you know, mentally and let's hopefully say physically, just prepare you know, there's two things I told them in the outfield as to, you know, the tradition of us playing really good in the postseason is we prepare them for postseason baseball, and I don't have time to cover all the reasons how we do that, but when we get to the postseason, we're pretty good about just be where your feet are. Don't get caught up with brackets and matchups and possibles. No, it's this is our opponent today, and in a single elimination tournament, I mean, it's we call it playoff hockey, man. It's game seven. Just be where your feet are. Focus on our opponent, and then you know you fight for another day tomorrow. And as you guys have followed, man, the ACC, I mean, just the parity from top to bottom. It's just, you know, a lot of teams are jumbled in there, one, two, three wins apart. And so it's amazing that only one team, you know, will win this ACC tournament. But, you know, we're not afraid to push our chips in the middle and let's see what happens.
3: How much of a difference does it make knowing that, yeah, you have to win the ACC tournament to get in the NCAAs, but you're coming off the momentum of a series win? How much does that help?
2: I think twofold. Talking about preparing, like, there's no secret. We know we have to go down there. So the elephant in the room, we're not acting like, you know, enjoy it, embrace it. But it's a good feeling. It doesn't guarantee you anything, but knowing that we've had a good week of baseball, we've been good on the mound, we've had some good wins, you know, yeah, I like the momentum we have. And then as you reference, you know, a guy like Lucas Moore, man, that's when he's rolling. But yeah, you know, and that's the thing, I can put him anywhere in the lineup. And Zion, what a year he's had. Byram's hot, had a great year. And it's a scary lineup, obviously, with what Tague and other guys have doing. But I looked at the lineup. I double-looked at it today when I saw Moore in the 8-hole and Alisea in the 9-hole. Again, for me, it was like that's almost once you get to that spot in the lineup, there's your 1-2, Zion's 3. And that just, yeah, Zion's going to lead the game off, and him and Crane and Tague have been great, but I knew once we got to that spot, it's going to feel like the lineup's resetting again, and those guys made me look good because they definitely reset the lineup every time it came through Lucas's spot.
1: Curious, Cade, how's Cade doing after he came out?
2: You know, talking to him in the dugout there just after a short evaluation from our doctor, team doctor, he thinks it's okay, you know, he's a football kid. I said, come on, you had to have a couple of these in football, and he honestly said, really haven't had, fortunately didn't have any, you know, those type of injuries in football. But, you know, Zach Davis has done a really good job. He's ready to step in if need be. But, yeah, Cade has had such a good freshman year that we're hoping that his bat, his athleticism, his ability to turn the double play, it'd be nice to have in the ACC tournament.
4: Senior day today, obviously, and there's, you know, everybody had their families out and able to be with them, and even guys like Zion and Lucas obviously have families that travel a lot throughout the year and support. What does that mean to, maybe not necessarily to you, but to you also, but the program to have that kind of support from these kids' families?
2: Well, it means a lot to me because I've got great memories of my college days, and I still go back in the fall, and I love being a part of a homecoming weekends and golf tournaments, and I text these guys literally almost every day. I'm in a group, and I want that to be the case for these guys. I want these guys to have a special experience. Yes, you want to go on the All-American wall, and yes, you want to play in Omaha, and I can't promise those things. We got a good track record of those things, but I can promise you're going to get a degree, and I can promise that you have an opportunity to have a wonderful time, make lifelong friends, and you know, we call it the type of friends that'll be in your wedding, the type of friends that you'll have to call when it hits the fan, and it does in life, and the type of friends that you're going to want to come back here for our golf tournaments, for our leadoff banquet, and all the special things we have with football and basketball. And so, yeah, it's a special time for me. I've said it. You've heard me say it. It's a good group of kids. I've enjoyed coaching them. Yeah, they stress me out. Yeah, we fell short in a couple areas, but it's not by lack of work ethic. They're a good group. They're a talented group. Those that are going to cross the line in the pro ball, they're ready. We got a good young group coming back. And then, as always, there'll be a couple tweeners. You know, I always say Eddie Kings and Byram Hotz. Like, you know, sometimes when you lose, you actually win. So, like I told Eddie and Levi Usher and now Byram Hotz, like, you know, if it's not the ideal time to cross the line in the pro ball, I mean, you can come back here and have a monster senior year, and with the young guys of Tague and all those other guys, like, yeah, I would think they're going to feel like, okay. And that's that's what happened with Eddie King a couple years ago when he saw Forbes and Bivin and Matt Klein and, of course, Zion and those guys. Was like, you know what, let me come back and do something special. So there'll be a lot going on here in the next month or two as we're always preparing and working on our roster management.
1: It kind of leads into a question, obviously, recruiting and all that is a year-round thing now. I mean, do you feel like throughout the season you kind of have to recruit your own guys and work on that to see if you can keep them for the following year?
2: Well, I mean, just, you know, just love on them. Loving on them is, you know, coaching them hard, pushing them hard, challenging them, helping them be their best. If at the end of the day they don't appreciate it or feel like this is the right fit for them, I always say I'm not anti-transfer portal. I think it is good for some kids. I think it does help some kids where, you know, maybe this is not the perfect spot for you. Maybe we can help find the right spot for you. But for those players that, you know, seem to be our stars and they're in the mix every day, like I said, man, there's a lot of All-Americans on that wall. There's a lot of guys in pro ball. There's been a lot of big leaguers over the last decade or two. So we feel like we got several future big leaguers coming here. So hopefully they'll get off to a great start and we'll enjoy following them.
0: All right, that was Dan McDonald after the series win over Virginia over the weekend. The Cards will play Pittsburgh Tuesday night at 9 o'clock in the ACC tournament. When we return, we'll talk about that and plenty more here on the R&B Roofing and Remodeling Cardinal Insider, Louisville First Radio Network.
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0: Welcome back. Jody Dillon here on the R&B Roofing and Remodeling Cardinal Insider. We'll hear from Lucas Moore here in just a second, but we do want to talk about the week ahead for Louisville. Louisville baseball, the week ahead for Louisville baseball. The Louisville baseball team earned the number 11 seed in the ACC Baseball Championship and will face number 14 seed Pittsburgh in the opener on Tuesday night at 9 o'clock. It's in Charlotte, Truist Field. They'll wrap up day one on the ACC Network again, 9 o'clock on Tuesday night. Pitt took two of three games against Louisville in March. Louisville closed out its regular season with that 10-5 win over Virginia. They won two of three from Virginia over the weekend. And the Cards now, again, in the ACC tournament, the number 11 seed. They'll take on number 14, Pitt. On Tuesday, the games, number 16, Duke against number 9 seed NC State, number 12 seed Stanford against number 13 seed California, number 15 seed Clemson against number 10 seed Notre Dame, and number 14 seed Pittsburgh against number 11 seed Louisville. If Louisville wins, they will win. They will take on number 6 seed Wake Forest at 9 o'clock on Wednesday, and the winner of that game will play in the fourth quarterfinal game, which is at 7 o'clock on Friday. The semifinals are at 1-5 on Saturday, and the championship game is set for Sunday at noon. Louisville with a big week this past week, as the Cards had a huge week over the in the ACC. Again, huge week in the ACC, led by Lucas Moore, who hit .583 on the week. A home run, 5 RBIs, 6 runs, and 4 stolen bases. He also drew 5 walks, was hit by a pitch, reaching base in 13 of 19 plate appearances, and helped the Cards to a 3-1 week. Again, the Cards with the 3-1 week, Lucas Moore helping them with that, and the Cards closed out the year on a high note. Lucas Moore helping them on that high note. Second all-time leading base stealer in Louisville history, as Lucas gets one on Saturday in the final game. Lucas Moore met with the media after the final game.
1: Not a bad senior day, including the long shot to center. Just talk about the experience of today, being a, or I guess it wasn't a senior day for you, but a last moment for the regular season here at Jim Patterson Stadium.
10: It's awesome. It was really cool to have success on a day like today. Fans came out, and it was awesome. I think my mom's a little bit more worked up about hopefully my last game here than I am. I mean, I've appreciated all the times throughout the years. It's been awesome. Obviously, it makes me pretty upset, not upset, but sad to kind of go out, just because how much I love this place. And I would love to do it again, but unfortunately, or hopefully not. It was awesome. Yeah. Awesome day. Fun day.
1: With them putting up that 5 spot in the 8th to kind of make a game of it, you came out, didn't flinch, and hit the solo shot to get the momentum back on your side. What was that moment like for you?
10: Looking back on it, hindsight, obviously, which probably every person in the stands watching is like, why did he dive for that ball? Why did he, like, that ball goes to the wall. Like, we just gave up 3 runs on that when we didn't have to. And for me, I'm going to live and die. I'm trusting myself and knowing that I catch that ball. I think if it happens again, I get a little better first step, and I do catch that ball, and just going to continue playing with no fear there, and keep trying to make great catches and do what I can do to help us win. Obviously, that didn't go my way or our way, and yeah, gave up some runs there. But yeah, obviously the only thing you can do there is kind of reset, get back in the dugout, and leave the field in the field and focus in on your at bat and do what you can do to get to first base and try to score some more runs.
3: How emotional of a day was this for you, being potentially your last home game here?
10: Like I said, I do think my mom's a little bit more worked up about it than I am. It's crazy thinking about it, how fast it's happened. Feels like my freshman year just happened, and I know everybody says that. Everybody's like, oh, like it goes so fast. When I'm a freshman, there's juniors and seniors standing up there, like, talking about how fast it goes. It's gonna, time flies, like, you better enjoy all of it. And And it really does. It happens really fast. It's a quick, short 3 years. But I like to think that I made the most of it. And I'd like to think that I'm leaving here with no regrets in my playing time. And obviously just thankful to do it. It's awesome. It was really fun. And just try to enjoy it the most I could. I think I did.
0: All right, that was Lucas Moore again meeting with the media after the final game of the regular season. The Cards will open the postseason tomorrow night, Tuesday night at 9 o'clock, against Pittsburgh, the number 14 seed. The Cards are the number 11 seed, probably start a little bit later than 9, but they're hoping for 9. Truist Field in Charlotte for the ACC tournament. All right, folks, that's going to do it for us tonight here on the R&B Roofing and Remodeling Cardinal Insider. We'll see you tomorrow night here on the Louisville First Radio Network.
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0: And tonight, the two best words in sports, right? Back to the KeyBank Center in Buffalo for Canadiens and Sabres. And the fewest amount of goals in a game this series, Frank, has been five. I mean, that's put a ton of pressure on these goalies and the coaches. And so my guess from stuff that I've seen on social media today is it's going to be Dobish in net, Jakub Dobish in net for Montreal, and Ukko-Pekka Luukkonen for Buffalo. Do you tend to agree? And more importantly, how short of a leash could we maybe expect for either of these goalies if we get an explosion of goals again in the first period?
1: The leash is going to be shorter than the space that I have left on my belt. I mean, it's going to be incredibly tight in the sense that, look, this is the first series that we've had in the NHL in 13-plus years that has featured all four goalies on both teams without any injury coming into play. The Sabres have been searching for some kind of dependability with their goaltending situation. Luukkonen comes in, as you mentioned, in game six in relief after the Habs got off to a great start. He didn't allow a goal on any of the final 18 shots that he saw. So he is that game seven starter for the Buffalo Sabres. And no confirmation. I'd imagine that the Montreal Canadiens are going back to the guy who won them game seven in round one in Jakub Dobesh, who, as you mentioned, really poor outing in game six, where the Sabres scored seven unanswered, leading to Jacob Fowler spelling him in relief. You know, I'd say there was probably like a 5 or 10% chance that Fowler started game seven, only because he's a guy that bailed out their season this year, but still Dobesh is the guy that won them game seven. They need him to play as well as he did against the Tampa Bay Lightning 2 weeks ago.
2: Frank, let's head out to the West, shall we? We have Colorado and Vegas, two franchises that know how to win a cup, but the Avs have just looked so good so far in this postseason. Are they going to avoid the President's Cup curse, or does Vegas find a way to knock them off? So what do you like in terms of Avalanche and Knights?
1: So I'm going to pick at you a little bit on the President's Trophy. Everyone says it's a curse, but if you go back in the history of the league, it's about a 22 or 23% chance to win the Stanley Cup. I don't know about you, but I'll take that as having the best record in the league, and those are my odds heading into the playoffs. It's been a while since 2013, since the team that's won the President's Trophy, as you mentioned, has gone on to win the Stanley Cup. The Blackhawks did it, and they were off to an incredible start that year in that lockout shortened year. But in this case, the Avs kind of look a little bit inevitable, and the Golden Knights have had a bit of a tough time in two different series to open up these playoffs. They were overwhelmed by the speed of the Utah Mammoth in round one. Had the Mammoth had any closing capability, they probably would have knocked off the Knights in that series. And then you've got Anaheim, this upstart team that can do it all sorts of different ways with size, with skill, with speed. That also gave Vegas a run for their money. So the Knights arrive pretty battle-tested. Mitch Marner has been in this sort of incredible playoff trance and flow state that's been really fun to watch. He almost looks AI-generated at times. That's how ridiculous he's been. They've gotten clutch scoring from Pavel Dorofeev in big spots, including in OT. But this Avs team, my only question with them is their health. They've got some banged up players, and I'm really concerned about the overall status of Cale Makar. My guess, and they never tell you anything at this time of year, I don't care how good your sources are, they clam up, that Cale Makar is probably something like 60%. Maybe this number of days off between games will help the Avs, but it appears like he's got some kind of shoulder injury that, just look at the way he left their last game, and also look at how little he's shooting the puck from the point. I'm concerned about Makar, but they should have enough talent to knock off this Knights team and play for the cup.
2: Oh, good stuff. Frank, going north of the border, Edmonton Dispatch head coach Chris Knobloch. With that in mind, a two-part question here. Number one, how fast does Knobloch find another gig? And number two, who should be the team that goes and snags him, Frank?
1: I don't know if it's going to happen super fast. Look, I know you're thinking, Frank, this guy just

0: into the league and his first two seasons behind the bench went to the Stanley Cup final. Why wouldn't someone be all over him? I do think that sometimes when coaches leave Edmonton, and maybe Jay Woodcroft is another example, there's a stink that needs to waft away for a little bit. And the way that Connor McDavid and Leon Draisaitl were critical during the course of this season probably didn't help his case. Not only that, but he's got 3 years remaining on a deal that didn't even kick in yet. And sometimes teams shy away from that. I think LA is very interested in Jay Woodcroft, bringing him over from Anaheim. Ken Holland and him worked together in Edmonton, and he had a sterling record, if not playoff record, that Knobloch then came in midseason and took that team to the cup in his first year. The big question is, what will Toronto do and how wide of a net will they be casting? Does someone like Chris Knobloch fit the scope of what they're looking for? Will he interview there? I'd imagine they're probably going to be talking to 15 people as they begin their process, if not more. And be curious to see if Knobloch gets a look there.
1: We're talking to Frank Saravalli here on BetMGM tonight, Westwood One Sports. He's Brett Evans. I'm Pat Boyle. Frank, one of the top hockey insiders here for the last decade plus. You can find him on Twitter at Frank_Saravalli. Frank, let's look at the other side of the coin here. What do the Edmonton Oilers do? You know, the majority of the rumors point to Bruce Cassidy, but the Golden Knights, despite firing Cassidy at the end of March, keep denying teams the chance to interview him, or at least as of a couple of days ago. What are you hearing on that front, and do you think it's a formality that by the time Vegas's playoffs are done and Bruce Cassidy can interview with whoever the hell he wants to, that he's going to end up being the next Oilers head coach? Or do you think maybe Craig Berube or somebody else should be at the top of that list? What do you think ultimately happens with the Oilers' next head coach?
0: So it's not a formality. As of today, as of this afternoon when I last asked about it, the Oilers had not been granted permission to speak to Bruce Cassidy. And in fact, the Golden Knights have a scheduled appeal hearing with NHL Commissioner Gary Bettman on Tuesday after they were sanctioned a second-round pick and a $100,000 fine to Coach John Tortorella for their deliberate, or as the league called it, flagrant violation of the league's media access policy. So that's supposed to be tomorrow. Not confirmed if Vegas is actually showing up. But nonetheless, I would imagine that one of the side conversations that the commissioner would be having with the Golden Knights would be the status of Bruce Cassidy's permission to interview. Now, I've been speaking to league sources, and they aren't going to press the Golden Knights because they can't. Contract law is such that if it says very clearly that Bruce Cassidy is property of the Golden Knights until they give him permission, whether he's coaching or not, he has one full year left on his deal at $4.5 million. It's within their right to pay him that money to not work for someone else. Now, that isn't the customary norm or what typically happens with coaches that are fired. And I can tell you, also speaking to current NHL head coaches, that they're not happy with how this has played out because they don't want to see anyone getting blocked from what is viewed as a quality opportunity to coach elsewhere. But that's also part of the nature of the beast. The golden rule is that those who hold the gold make the rules. And in this case, the Golden Knights paying him $4.5 million, that stands out. So curious to see what happens tomorrow in this meeting. Will that penalty, the second round pick, be reduced or rescinded? Will the Golden Knights have to get down on one knee and kiss Mr. Bettman's ring? That also is going to be some interesting theater. But I'd imagine that it's not totally disconnected that will be mentioned at some point tomorrow.
2: Frank, let's stick again in Edmonton. A lot of Edmonton questions tonight. Does Connor McDavid ever win a cup with the Oilers? What are your thoughts there?
0: I don't know. I mean, I think the landscape has changed pretty significantly. There's this thought process that has existed, and I've probably been at fault for helping perpetuate it, that if you look at all of the very best players in NHL history, they inevitably get their hands on Lord Stanley's mug, and their fingerprints are usually all over it. and you can go down the list of the all-time greats. The league has changed so much since then, when 16 out of 21 teams made the playoffs, to now 16 out of 32. Expansion, salary cap. I don't know that it's the inevitability that I thought it was. And getting to two cup finals and now getting closer to his 30s, that 20-year-old decade evaporated in a hurry. And usually teams that make it to the final and lose don't get back there again. So I think it's a bit of an uphill challenge. I don't think it's impossible. But I do think, and this isn't me being critical of Connor McDavid, it's actually just stating a fact, in these moments when he's gotten to the precipice, and I'm going to include the Olympics in Milan, he hasn't exactly performed at his best. The last few games of the final, and particularly Game 7 in his first try, the second try wasn't as compelling, and then the Olympic gold medal game, I don't know if the enormity of the moment, the pressure of the situation has gotten to him, but I think he wants it so bad, you have to consider that maybe this is one of those things that he either has to go elsewhere to do, or that it's just not going to come easily.
1: Good answer. We're talking to Frank Saravalli here on BetMGM tonight, Westwood One Sports. Frank, in your opinion, let's go back to the Game 7 here tonight, and who's going to play the Carolina Hurricanes in Game 1 in the Eastern Conference Finals on Thursday. In your opinion, who has a better chance of taking down the Hurricanes in the Eastern Conference Finals? Is it the Buffalo Sabres, or is it the Habs, the Montreal Canadiens?
0: I think it's the Canadiens. I think they are a bit more battle-tested. One thing that stands out, two things that stand out for a negative for them, one is the amount of hockey they've played. They will have played 14 games after tonight. The Carolina Hurricanes have played the minimum of 8. And I know we're going to engage in the rest versus rust debate over the course of the next couple of days, with the Canes having a modern day record of 12 days off between games. But the amount of hockey plus some of the injuries that have piled up for the Canadiens, I know that Mike Matheson, Caden Gooley, and Josh Anderson are all not close to 100%. That's slightly alarming. But I do think we touched on the wear and tear factor on Dobesh, who's played a lot. The Sabres have not had their goaltending together for any part of these playoffs. I think getting to the conference finals for a team that has been picked apart sometimes defensively, there was this question all season long that had reverberated around Buffalo. They call it river hockey. They're maybe not as detailed. They found a way to win in the playoffs, but there is no more detailed team in the league than Carolina. That I think either one of these teams are in for a tough test, but I think Montreal at this stage or this point in time would give them a better shot.
1: All right. And then, I know you mentioned the rest versus rust. So I guess health is probably more important than anything else, Frank. So I'll just ask you a different question then instead. Finally, I know they're out of it already, but, you know, Bill Guerin, GM for the Minnesota Wild, did say that a contract extension for Quinn Hughes, the hero for Team USA in the Olympics, that's their top priority this summer, a contract for him. How likely is it, in your opinion, that Quinn Hughes gets a big contract extension this summer from the Minnesota Wild rather than make them wait until next year?
0: Oh, they'd love to get that done, signed, sealed, and delivered to lock him in for as many years as possible as soon as July 1st, the first day eligible, rolls around. They have zero interest in having that hang over their heads for the season, and I'd say probably pretty likely, if we can take Quinn Hughes at his word, that he's really interested and open to re-signing in Minnesota. He seemed to really gush about the experience that he's had there and an opportunity to win. I think their salary cap picture gets a little bit murky when you consider the record Kirill Kaprizov contract that kicks in on July 1 as well, $17 million a year. If you're paying him $17 and let's just ballpark $15 for Quinn Hughes, although when you see a Kaprizov contract signed like that, if you're the Hughes camp, you're going, hold on, wait, he's at 17, he's never won anything, and we're gonna put Quinn Hughes down at 15, arguably the best defenseman in the world. Yeah, so it's going to be an interesting negotiation. But then if you're doing the math, let's just say those two things smash together for 32 or 33 million bucks. All of a sudden, on a $104 million cap next year, things, you know, it becomes a bit of a puzzle to put together. So I do think some considerations there to keep in mind. Minnesota has some off ramps, but that would be the makings of, or at least the continuation of, a pretty solid roster to then go out and finally chase some playoff magic. The only problem for Minnesota, as we're talking about, is, well, Colorado ain't going anywhere, and neither are the Dallas Stars. So good luck trying to win in a really difficult division.
1: That is true. That is very true. That division was a freaking gauntlet this year. Frank, we appreciate the time so much, man. I know we got a game 7 here that is getting underway in about 15 minutes, so I'll let you grab your popcorn because you don't want to miss the first 3 minutes. You might have 3 goals on the board tonight between the Habs and the Sabres. So we appreciate your time, man. Can't wait to catch up with you soon.
0: Yeah, can't wait. Have a good one, guys. See ya.
2: See you, Frank.
1: There you go. Hockey insider, journalist, jack of all trades, Frank Saravalli. Make sure you give him a follow on Twitter at @Frank_Saravalli. And Saravalli begins with an S. And we appreciate his time as always. Phone number to join the show, 310-840-4910. You can call, you can text. We got some callers that want to talk some football. We'll do that when we return. We're also going to talk some baseball because it was an incredibly electric weekend in rivalry weekend. I watched the Yankees blow a couple of games down the tube. We got PCA cursing at fans. There's a lot to get to from the weekend that was in baseball. We'll do it when we return. He's Brett Evans. I'm Pat Boyle. This is BetMGM tonight on Westwood One Sports.
3: Well, guess who's back? Aaron Rodgers has finally decided to return to the Pittsburgh Steelers. It's a one-year deal for the future Hall of Famer. Reunited with Coach Mike McCarthy, they won a Super Bowl in Green Bay. Can they do it again in the Steel City? Westwood One Sports.
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1: 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I'm Pat Boyle. 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So you got Game 7 starting here in the next 5 minutes between the Habs and the Sabres. You got Game 1 of the Western Conference Finals in an hour from now between the Spurs and the Thunder. You got plenty of baseball games. We're rocking and rolling on this Monday. Before we talk a little baseball, let's get to your phone calls here. Again, 310-840-4910. Daniel's next up in Maryland, wants to talk a little Seahawks. That's fine. We'll talk football anytime, any day. Daniel, you're on line one. What's going on, man?
2: Hey, what's up, Pat? Thanks for taking my call. I want to talk about, like, the Seahawks, you know. They won the Super Bowl, and, like, yeah, they're a great team. I mean, their defense was insane last year. This year, I'm thinking they lost K-9, who was a great player in the playoffs. He got 3 touchdowns in one of those games. They lost a lot of their defensive players also. They lost Kobe Durant, I think, Leonard Williams, I'm pretty sure. They lost a lot of good players they had that actually made a difference to them. So I just think that this year they're not going to be the same team at all. I mean, of course they're going to be a good team, but I don't think they're going to get to those, like, 12, 13 wins, maybe, like, going, like, 8 or 9.
1: Okay, well, Daniel, we appreciate the call. They do still have Leo Williams, but you were correct on the other two. They did lose Kobe Durant, and they did lose, obviously, Kenneth Walker III here. Kobe Bryant. I always get the Kobes mixed up. One Kobe Durant, one Kobe Bryant. Kobe Durant is now with the Dallas Cowboys, and he was with the Rams, and Kobe Bryant was with the Seahawks.
3: Bear down.
1: Yeah, and is now with your Chicago Bears. So, So there's that. Appreciate the call, Daniel. So he thinks the Seahawks are going to take a step back this year, Brad. And luckily, we've got the schedule out now to talk about whether they will or they won't take a step back. Here's the thing about Seattle. They didn't end up losing a ton of players, this offseason. I mean, they lost a good amount. Don't get me wrong. But it's not like their whole roster was depleted here. They lose Boye Mafe, that's, sure. They lose Kobe Bryant, yes. They do lose Kenneth Walker III. But they've got Rashid Shaheed coming back on a 3-year deal. They got Josh Jobe coming back on a 3-year deal, and he's going to kind of slide into some of the same spots that Kobe Bryant was playing last year. They do get Emmanuel Wilson. They got some offensive line help. But I think the continuity that this team has coming back now from last year is really going to serve them well. Because you look at the other main pieces. Darnold, obviously a quarterback. The receiving core is essentially the same. JSN, Kupp, yep. Rashid Shaheed, A.J. Barner, and Elijah Arroyo, who I'm hoping makes a big step forward at tight end. The offensive line is mostly the same, at least all the big key pieces. And then, yeah, I would say 80% of that defense is back. So they're going to be great. Now, the division is tough. And as you would mention, for a Super Bowl winner, the schedule is going to be tough, but it's not impossible. And it helps them out that they play the Cardinals twice a year. They do play the Las Vegas Raiders this season. And then there's a ton of coin flips. Like, they play the NFC East. So how are the Cowboys going to be? How are my New York Giants going to be? How are the Eagles going to be in the Commanders, right? Every year, we feel like you can get the ceiling for any of those NFC East teams. You could also just as easily get the floor. So I think that they are very well positioned. I know that they lose, they lose the offensive coordinator here to the Raiders, and that is, of course, Clint Kubiak, but I think Mike McDonald's a hell of a head coach, and I think that the Seattle Seahawks have a very stable core, and I would be very surprised, even in the NFL, where we see, Brad, winners become losers and losers become winners very quickly. I'd be surprised if the Seahawks add their name to the list of teams that win the Super Bowl and then miss the playoffs the next year. I think the floor for them, despite, unless there's some big time catastrophic injuries, I think the floor for the Seahawks is 10 wins, and I'd be surprised if they're not back in the postseason.
3: I think that's an entirely fair perspective. Mike Clay at ESPN gives them 65% or better win probability in 13 games. 13. I think, you know, 10 win season is indeed the floor. I think they're going to probably win, I would say 11 games, maybe 12, but 11 feels right. That offense, man, is going to be well-oiled machine. Yes, he without K-9 on that roster now in Kansas City. That's Kenneth Walker the third. But they went out and spent, last first round pick on Jadarian Price out of Notre Dame. Jeremiah Love's teammate. Dude's a stud. He's a glider. He can make a lot of guys miss. Very talented runner on the ground. And it's going to be committee backfield anyway. When Zach Charbonnet comes back, probably going to miss a handful of games. But they got Emmanuel Wilson, who's looked good in a pinch. At least he did when he was a member of the Green Bay Packers. He got JSN, arguably one of the best, if not the best, wide receivers in the NFL. And Sam Darnold can certainly twirl it, probably going to throw at least 24, 25 passing touchdowns. And I still feel this defense with the former ILL standout, Devin Witherspoon, is going to be at least a top 10 unit. So they may take a step back, but it's only going to be a slight step back. Seattle is going to be darn good.
1: Yeah, so we both agree there, but Daniel in Maryland thinks otherwise, and that's fine. That's the spirit of debate. That's the spirit of sports talk radio. You can have an opinion. And we can agree, we can disagree, we will respect it for the most part, most cases. 310-840-4910, you can join the show, you can call, you can text. All right, let's talk some baseball here, Brad. And let's talk your Cubbies, because we had rivalry weekend in Major League Baseball, and most of those rivalries, I don't know if they were actually intensely felt, but you had some pretty damn good games. And for your Cubbies, they go out on Friday night while we're doing our show, and they nearly blow the game to the White Sox, and then they come back and they spank them in the final couple of innings and win that one 10-5. And then they lose on Saturday 8-3, and then they lose yesterday 9-8 in 10 innings. So just like that. Yeah. Just like that. Not like the Cubbies are still in tremendous shape, and they've been on a hell of a heater here for the last couple of weeks. They're still atop the NL Central at 29-18, and they've got the second best record in the National League, same record as the Dodgers. Both of them still chasing the Braves. But how about the White Sox? Not only do they take 2 out of 3 from the Cubs for the first time since 2022, they're 2 games above 500 in May or later for the first time in 4 years. The Chicago White Sox right now are 24-22. They're a game back of the Guardians in the AL Central. Munetaka Murakami is just continuing to smash baseballs. And I think as each day passes and each kind of impressive series victory they have here, you know, again, they swept Kansas City. They took 2 out of 3 from Seattle. They took 2 out of 3 from San Diego. All of that in the month of May here. Are the White Sox for real? Like, do we need to embrace what is actually happening here on the south side of Chicago?
3: By all day. I do believe in the Southsiders, the Chicago White Sox. And look, I don't have any kind of lean or heartfelt moment for that organization, though I'm a diehard Chicago sports fan. But this team is a real deal, Holyfield. And, you know, you look at their starting lineup on the hitting side of things. All they do is mash, man. Their last 15 games, they got 28 bombs. That leads the major leagues over that span. They're top 3 in total home runs hit this year. So they're more than just Munetaka Murakami. Colson Montgomery has been incredible. They got other boppers in that lineup. All they do is smack the stitches over the fence. They do it consistently. And the pitching staff has been decent. They're a fringe top 15 team ERA, squad overall the last couple of weeks. But, you know, they've exceeded expectations in terms of that starting rotation. Davis Martin is a guy who's been really impressive, to say the least, at ERA right around 3 on the year. The back in the bullpen has been a misadventure at times, but for the most part, they've been able to slam the door on opponents, and they play in a weak division. That's the other key here. They are trailing the Cleveland Guardians by a single game right now. Now, the downside for the White Sox, if you look at all the particular analytics that are out there, they're -7 right now in run differential. So that is a harbinger of maybe negative performances to come. Is a sustainable projection for them to be at 24-22? Well, the Twins, they're -6 right now in run differential, almost identical to the White Sox. So the White Sox, again, 2 games above 500. The Twins are 21-26 overall. Detroit's been a letdown, though Tariq Skubal has gotten some good news. He's going to be back sooner rather than later. They're trailing Cleveland right now by 5.5 games. Then the Royals are in the bottom of the league, or division, I should say, although they are tied with the Tigers at 20-27 overall. When push comes to shove, come September, where will the White Sox stand? Dare I say they could win this division? I think it was entirely on the table. They could be buyers at the trade deadline. And this is a team that is built to win because all they do is hit moonshots. And a lot of that coming off the bat of the prodigious Munetaka Murakami.
1: Yeah, he's got 17 home runs. And also, Colson Montgomery, who I feel like, I know Monty's probably been high on him. I know Combs has been high on him. But I feel like we've been hearing about Colson Montgomery here becoming an all-star caliber player now at 24 years old for the last year. I mean, last year in his rookie season, he played half the season, and he had 21 bombs and 55 ribbies. He had an OPS of 840. So this is, I wouldn't even say he's having a breakout season. This is kind of what a lot of folks expected, but you put the numbers together at the end of the season, and he might have over 35 home runs and 100 RBIs. So you got those two guys and Miguel Vargas, as Combs says in our show chat, he looks like the guy the Dodgers thought they have or were supposed to have rather than the guy that they gave up on. So you got three big time hitters right now in that lineup and a bunch of other guys that are kind of doing their role. You mentioned the top end of that pitching rotation. Yeah, I don't know. I'm not going to make a claim that the White Sox are going to win this division. There's still, we're, you know, a fourth of the way through the season, a little bit more than a fourth of the way through the season. We're about, you know, about 27, 28% of the way there. There's still so much time for stuff to happen. But at this point, it would surprise me if the White Sox finish under 500 because they've got three near all-star caliber hitters in their lineup here. How about the other side of this equation, though, from this weekend, Brad? Because it made the rounds on social media. It became a big debate, a big talking point. Your guy, PCA, Pete Crow Armstrong, gets into not one, but two altercations with fans. But the one that everybody saw and is talking about is the one on Sunday where he goes to try to make an incredible catch and crashes into the wall, doesn't hold on to that. You got some fans who were seated below the bleachers, you know, in the stadium, and you got a woman in a White Sox hat kind of heckles him. And
3: oh, yeah.
1: I can't even give you the bleeped version of what he says because it's NSFW, but it was actually, I guess I'll do it. It was bleep my bleeping bleep bleep. So there was that.
3: We've all said that bleep.
1: Pretty easily caught on, you know, on microphone and on cameras. And afterwards, PCA said, quote, "I saw the cameras in my face. It's not like I didn't. I'm definitely aware of the fact that it has blown up. I'm intense on the field. In a moment like that, I think I let it get away from me a little bit." As of today, no discipline for Pete Crow Armstrong. Craig Counsell said he's hopeful that he learns from the experience. But, yeah, look, it's definitely not something you want to hear a player say to a fan. But if a fan's going to heckle a player, I feel like outside of using, obviously, any kind of slurs or any demeaning language, I mean, I guess you could say that was demeaning. I don't know, man. If you got a fan heckling you after you try to make a catch into the wall and you crash and there's potential, there could have been an injury. I think this is one we should just kind of swipe away here and be like, all right, he learned from it, shouldn't have said it. But I know there's a lot of people that have a lot harsher reactions. They think PCA should be suspended. I do not. I think you got two rival teams, if you want to call it that, with a fan heckling a player, and a player gave it back to the fan, which we don't often see. I don't mind it.
3: I don't care. This is a nothing burger, in my opinion. Look, I have been to many a game on the north side, many a game on the south side in the great city of Chicago. I can tell you this. South side fans always got a chip on their shoulder. They're kind of like the little redheaded stepchild of the Windy City. They always think, oh, the disrespect. Nobody cares about White Sox players. Nobody cares about this organization. Hell, at times, we don't care that much about the organization because they all hate Jerry Reinsdorf, who owns the Chicago White Sox, and they want a new ballpark somewhere else that may be, you know, more attractive, where although they've made a lot of investments into Wrigley Field. It's actually a really nice venue, and they got the best food in the city, bar none. It's like a lot better than at Wrigley. I'll say that. I will say this as well. I, again, have been to those games. I have sat everywhere imaginable inside Wrigley Field. in the bleachers in particular. Oh, that is a salty group of individuals. I went to a game once against the Yankees. I saw not one, not two, but three fist fights in the stands right in front of me between Yankees fans and White Sox fans. And then I went to take a bathroom break. And I go and I'm standing in line to use the urinal. And there's an old man, a guy probably well into his 70s, he might have been in his 80s, who was a Yankees fan, a Yankees hat on, Yankees jersey on. He's just using the bathroom, standing at the urinal, and the White Sox fans behind him are berating him ceaselessly. And I was like, man, just let it go, guys. Let it go. That is the nature of the beast on that side of town when it comes to baseball fandom. So I'm not remotely surprised. Some random lady that was there, I think for a bachelorette party, is what I had heard, starts dropping F-bombs at PCA. He slings the F-bombs back at her, among some other things. No big deal. It's par for the course. It is a rivalry, and it means so much more to the people on the South Side who constantly feel they are disrespected.
1: Yeah. Yeah, it's a good point. Look, I mean, it's some good old-fashioned trash talking. Good old-fashioned trash talking. And I don't think there should be any disciplinary action. Yeah, again, an apology, or that, you know, he said, I let it get away from me. Sure, okay, that's good. That's par for the course. He's a young player. He's a fiery player. I know you guys love him. You know, you Cubbies fans love PCA. And
3: we do.
1: Yeah, probably let the competitive juices get a little bit too much of him there. But I don't think it's anything that he should end it over. 310-840-4910 is the phone number to join the show. When we come back, we'll talk some football here. What is the destination for Stephon Diggs, released by the Patriots? We think there's an A.J. Brown trade coming on the horizon between the Patriots and the Eagles. But what about Stephon Diggs, who was the number one receiver for the NFC champ last year? We've got some reporting on that as well. We'll get to it when we come back, along with your phone calls and your text, 310-840-4910. He's Brett Evans. I'm Pat Boyle. This is BetMGM Tonight, right here on Westwood One Sports.
4: Well, guess who's back? Aaron Rodgers has finally decided to return to the Pittsburgh Steelers. It's a one-year deal for the future Hall of Famer. Reunited with Coach Mike McCarthy, they won a Super Bowl in Green Bay. Can they do it again in the Steel City? Westwood One Sports.
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1: Welcome on back. 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He's Brett Evans. I'm Pat Boyle. Phone number to join the show is 310-840-4910. You can call. You can text. We got two big pieces of news to give you. Well, a score and a big piece of news. First, Game 7 underway between the Habs and the Sabres in Buffalo. Winner gets the Carolina Hurricanes in the Eastern Conference Finals, which starts on Thursday. And actually, we don't have any goals yet. So I guess this would constitute as a defensive slugfest here between these two teams. That's I'm being facetious, obviously, because you know we've basically had like three goals on average in the first 10 minutes of these games. 11 goals in Game 6 when the Sabres won 8-3. The fewest amount of goals we've had in any game this series was 5 back in Game 4. But so far, it is scoreless in the first 3 minutes. And as our guy Frank Saravalli, who was on the show earlier this hour, said, he thought it would be Jakub Dobyš for the Canadiens in goal and Ukko-Pekka Luukkonen for Buffalo, and that is exactly the case. So no goals so far. Game 7 will keep you posted there. The other big piece of news to bring you, Game 1 Western Conference Finals in the NBA playoffs tonight between the Spurs and the Thunder, and De'Aaron Fox, the Spurs point guard, is out, ruled out for this game with an ankle sprain. Johnson said earlier the expectation was for him to play. He was at shoot-around. He's not playing. You know, he kind of went back to the locker room limpy at the end of the first half against the T-Wolves in Game 6 on Friday night. He came back, though, and ended up playing 24 minutes. Only played 24 minutes because it was mostly a blowout. But, again, he was questionable to go into that game, and it kind of felt like, yeah, this is more so just housekeeping stuff for San Antonio. Nope, De'Aaron Fox not going to play. He is out tonight for Game 1 with that ankle sprain. So we'll see. It'll most likely be the Rutgers rookie Dylan Harper who gets the start in his place. But, Brad, you were saying in the break you think Keldon Johnson could be a guy, the sixth man of the year candidate that steps up in a big way for the Spurs tonight now that De'Aaron Fox is out.
2: Yeah, he's averaged 14.2 points per game this season in matchups against OKC. That was all five games. A couple of those games he had 25 points in, as a matter of fact. So he is indeed a true X factor in the matchup tonight. You know, the responsibilities on the shoulder of, you know, not only Dylan Harper, but Stephon Castle as well increasing. Castle really splashed the cylinder this season against the Thunder. In those prior games I mentioned during the regular season, averaging 19.8 points per game. So San Antonio is going to pull off the upset. You and I both believe that OKC is going to win this thing somewhat handily. But if Castle steps up, if Keldon Johnson steps up, if Harper also rises the occasion, we're going to look like idiots, which honestly is easy to do.
1: Yeah. That is true. By the way, you got a goal for the Montreal Canadiens. It looks like Daniel right in front of the net off his skate. So I would imagine this thing will be reviewed, but I don't think there was an intentional kicking motion. And so that should be a good goal for Montreal. Let's see. Are they going to review it here? I don't think they are. I think that's just going to be a good goal. So Philip Denault with his first goal of the postseason and has the Canadiens up 1-0 in Game 7. I literally spoke, wow, we haven't had a goal yet in the first couple of minutes. Now we've got one. 5 minutes, not even 5 minutes into the game. Habs up 1-0 on the road in Game 7. All right, let's talk some football. Big news here over the last 24 or 36 hours outside of the Aaron Rodgers stuff is that is Stephon Diggs. And where is he going to go? Yeah, you have Albert Breer of Sports Illustrated reporting that Stephon Diggs makes sense, quote, makes sense for the Chiefs or the Commanders. But Breer also mentioned the Falcons and the Rams as, quote, unquote, interesting landing spots. So, Brad, where do you think that Stephon Diggs would fit best? You also had, according to Pro Football Rumors, that Stephon Diggs would not close the door on a Patriots return, but that such an arrangement would be dependent on the A.J. Brown situation. And again, I think you and I both think that A.J. Brown is going to the New England Patriots because why else would the Eagles draft Mekhi Lemon in the first round? So I don't think Stephon Diggs is coming back to Boston. I don't think he's going to come back to New England. I think outside of those teams that Albert Breer mentioned, I think the Rams obviously make a ton of sense as somebody that really did not improve their wide receiver room too much. They actually took another tight end, which didn't make a lot of sense. Outside of Puka Nacua, Davante Adams, sorry, I don't trust Kanata Mumfield or Jordan Whittington a whole lot. Stephon Diggs, if the Rams are serious about going all in, that would be a great move. And then I think so would the Washington Commanders bringing Stephon Diggs to the NFC East, where you look at Washington's receiving room, it's scary, Terry. And that's about it. I'm sorry. No disrespect to Luke McCaffrey or Antonio Williams or Treylon Burks. They need more receiver help. Stephon Diggs would be a huge addition for Washington.
2: Yeah, I agree to a certain extent with the Commanders. I think the Rams, you know, it could be a situation where the rich get even richer, but you still got Puka Nacua and Davante Adams. So they're going to run a lot of 13 personnel. So those tight ends are going to be very active. They're going to rotate in. They're going to really split the targets. And, you know, Kyren Williams can catch balls out of the backfield. Blake Corum will be used, catch a pass or two in a game. So I think they got oodles of weapons already. On that roster, I think the Atlanta Falcons, honestly, are the best fit. You talk about Washington after scary Terry McLaurin, not having a lot of fright-filled options on that roster. Well, you look at the ATL, the Falcons, rather deep-fried after Drake London, a guy that's projected by Mike Clay to have 159 targets this year. Their WR2 on roster right now is Olmedo Zaccheaus. As we remember from Bear Down, Chicago Bears, but more of like a wide receiver 3, wide receiver 4, not a surefire wide receiver 2. John Dotson, definitely a wide receiver 3, and a forgotten guy in that Philadelphia offense the last couple of years, in Zachariah Branch, who you like his skill set, but he's still a rookie. I think Diggs ideally fits best, with the Atlanta Falcons. Doesn't matter if it's gonna be your boy Michael Penix or Tua Tagovailoa. Under center week one or for the majority of the season, they need an upgrade in that vertical offense. I know they still got Kyle Pitts, who's, you know, a glorified slot receiver more or less, but Diggs, so versatile, still can get the job done, though he's on the wrong side of 30.
1: Yeah, Chris Carter, by the way, had some interesting comments on his podcast, not speaking very favorably about Stephon Diggs and how there any team that is thinking about signing him should have some red flags, oof, including Commanders fans. It's all they've been doing on this past weekend, calling for Stephon Diggs to be on their team. All right, we come back. We'll break down the Las Vegas Raiders here on BetMGM tonight, Westwood One Sports.
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14: It is a series we've all been waiting for.
15: Then it's over in L.A. 115-110, the final in game four. The reigning champion Thunder become the first team in 8 seasons to advance out of the Western Conference semifinals to the conference finals as they complete sweeps of Phoenix in round one, the Lakers in round two.
16: Game to the Spurs, series of the Spurs. It is a final, 139-109. The 139 points for the San Antonio Spurs, who win this series 4-2.